0: I tell you, boys and girls of nowadays will do anything for money. And the last thing a parent should do is to vouch for them with their blood. That's an expensive gamble.
1: Please, please, help me. I know you can. Please.
0: This is much more than you think. The deceased is the ex-wife of a retired army colonel. And both he and her family are determined to see the perpetrators executed.
1: Hey!
0: I don't think they'll escape this.
1: Huh?
0: Yes.

0: start talking.
1: Welcome, ma'am. We are very grateful. Thank you for coming. Have you found something to drink?
2: Tea or coffee, ma'am?
3: Are you mad?
2: Shouldn't we offer a visitor or cola?
3: Is this your house?
1: Oh, Gansel. Sorry, ma'am.
3: See, believe me, ma'am. We didn't do it. We didn't kill her.
1: We didn't do it, ma'am. We don't even have the mind to kill a mosquito that bites us, much less a human being that has not done anything to us.
2: Yes, ma'am. Even if they want us to swear on our grave, we will.
0: Be quiet. The two of you should be ashamed of yourselves.
1: We are, ma'am.
0: Is this what we've raised you to become?
4: Not at all, ma'am.
0: Murderers?
4: God forbid.
2: We're back to sender.
0: I said be quiet. You didn't kill her. So who did?
1: Did you?
3: Are you mad?
1: Sorry,
2: ma'am.
0: I'm disappointed in the two of you. To imagine that for the sake of money, you will go after women old enough to be your mother.
1: We are not the ones that went after them. They are the ones that have been disturbing us.
0: Will you shut up that filthy mouth of yours?
1: Yes, I do.
2: But, Mama.
0: Quiet! Casey. You tell me everything. How come you did not mention a word about this? By the way, whose idea was this? I believe you're not deaf.
3: Nobody, ma'am.
0: What do you mean, nobody?
1: It was a collabo, ma'am.
0: What?
2: A prophecy received in a nightmare.
0: It's obvious. You have not realized the gravity of what you've gotten yourselves into.
3: See, believe us, ma'am. We didn't do it.
0: And how do you prove that? How do you explain the fact that you were found in her house at the time of her murder? In the first instance, what would young brain like you go to do in a woman's house? Down to her bedroom.
1: We went for follow-up, ma'am.
2: Yes, ma'am. She is one of our converts.
0: I will slap the hell out of both of you if you should talk nonsense here.
3: Honestly, ma'am, me, I had nothing to do with this. I only accompanied Greg and Andrew. What's her? It's not the both of you that have been going to see her and her friend.
2: Me?
3: No, me.
0: You are denying.
1: No, I'm a virgin, ma'am. Even me.
3: It's true.
0: And the night I heard you spent in their houses.
1: We put volume 5 in their drinks so that they will sleep till morning.
2: Yes, ma'am.
0: You boys are incredible.
2: Thanks for the compliment, ma'am.

0: books may be deceptive.
1: Sorry if I keep running away, Sam. I was in the bathroom.
2: It's okay. Yeah, it didn't take long.
0: We're sorry for your loss.
1: Thank you.
2: I can assure you that we're committed to finding our killer and bring him or her to justice.
0: Exactly.
3: But I thought you said you have them in your custody already.
4: Yeah, investigating. And can I ask you a few questions?

0: Sure.
1: What was your relationship with your mother? I mean, was it intimate like mother and daughter?
0: No. Our paths never crossed.
1: And why was that?
0: Her ways were not mine.
2: Would you mind shedding more light into that?
0: I was told you don't speak evil against the dead. I guess there's sense in that.
2: We understand that the young men within our custody are no strangers to you, right?
0: They are not.
2: And you know that one of them had something to do with your mother.
0: Shameful.
1: You sound as if you are not in support of it.
0: Right from the very first day I found out about it.
3: Madam, welcome back.
0: Sunny.
3: Yeah.
0: How are you doing?
3: Malay, laughing about Madam House School and the people for that size. Oh, you both people.
0: School is fine and the Oyibo people, they are all doing great.
3: Why are you
0: crazy? Please, help me get my things in the way.
3: Masala. Madam. Okay. Good day, Mana. Ayo, wala. Ayo. Ayo. Yo, my dear.
4: It's okay. I'll see you tomorrow.
5: Okay, okay. Take care of you, Mama.
3: My dear. My dear.
0: Who is that?
3: Wallahi, my dear. My son,
0: Sunny, who is he?
3: My dear. Apunta na Sunny, what I know is he. As I come see Madame na Madame friend fa.
0: My mother's friend? What kind of a friend is he?
3: Madame ban sani ba. Like gaskiya na Madame big Madame go answer the question, not me mana.
6: Oh, wow, that was too much na. You won't kill the boy. Okay, I'll talk to you later. All right, bye bye. You never told me that you were coming home.
0: Neither did I get even an SMS from you since I left for the semester. Who is the young man I saw downstairs?
6: Nothing for you to worry about.
0: I was made to understand he's your friend. What kind of a friend is he?
6: Obviously, you were wrongly informed. He's more than that.
0: Is this what you've graduated into? Child abuse?
6: Mind your language, Becky.
0: Mother, that boy could be your 10th child. And you know so.
6: Shut your mouth, you little brat.
0: This is the same reason father couldn't stay with you. Why are you like this? Why, mother, why?
6: What is wrong with you? Your father is nothing but a gold digger. I am surprised you haven't realized this all these years.
0: No, it is you I haven't realized all those years. The next time that vagabond comes here again, you hate what you see.
6: Mind the way you address people, especially someone who in no time will become your stepfather.

If you're asking me all those questions to find out if I killed my mother, I'm afraid you're embarking on a goose chase. My mom and I had our differences.

0: But never for once did I forget the fact that she was my mother. I wanted her transformed, not dead.
1: Well, I'm just trying to talk to everyone possible to gather information so as to fish out the culprit.
0: I understand.
2: One more thing before we take our leave. Is there anyone you are aware of or suspect that may have wanted your mother dead, either in the past, the present, or in the future?
0: I can't think of anyone. The only incident that kept recurring in my mind is what happened the day before her murder.
1: And what was that?
0: Earlier in the day, she called me on the phone, apologizing and pleading that I come back home because I've been away to a friend's place for a few days. By the time I got back that night, I met her on a phone conversation with her lawyer. She wanted an adjustment in her will. She pleaded with me and apologized. She wanted us to make up. But I left without yielding to her plea. I didn't believe she was changed.
1: And why was that?
0: Because I still saw one of the young men in the house. Lume.
2: Lume.
1: Well, thanks for your time, and we shall allow you to rest.
0: You're welcome. Thanks.
2: The pleasure is ours.
0: Thanks for coming.
2: We need to know it's ours.
3: What is that? Hope you have a good news for us.
4: Well, we are still investigating, but sooner than later, we will fish out the culprit.
3: That's okay.
4: We're actually on our way out.
2: Yes, sir.
3: Thank you.
2: Have a lovely day.
4: Have a great day, sir.
2: Bye.
4: Okay.
2: Bye, sir.
4: Okay.
2: All right, sir.

0: You'll be okay. I promise, okay?
1: Sure, I will.
0: I guess they must then be asking you questions.
1: Yeah, actually, I was the one talking. They came to inquire about my relationship with mother.
0: What did you tell them?
1: Everything. According to them, they're trying to interview everyone possible and gather all the facts they need to find the killer. Perhaps they will come ask for your interview.
0: That's okay. No problem. You're all right. You can't promise me. It's okay, right? It's okay.

0: Afternoon.
1: Good afternoon.
0: I presume you are a villa.
1: Yes, I am.

0: It took a sense. Sorry to bother you, sir, but there's a lady that's here to see you.
1: What lady is that?
0: She brought food for the boys that are in her custody in connection with the murder of Mrs. Nebel. She has a message from one of the boys' mother.
1: Okay, bring her in.
0: Okay, sir.

0: You know, it takes so much time. We have to be careful to our kids. So, madam, we are trying our best to ensure that
1: the best is not good enough.
2: So, good morning, sir.
0: Good morning, madam. I understand you have a message for me.
2: Yes. I'm from Mrs. Obika.
0: Yes.
2: Mother of one of the young men in custody here.
0: Yes.
2: She's actually meant to have an appointment with you this morning. But then she can't make it. Because she's ill at the moment.
0: Oh.
2: Yeah, she's on admission at the hospital.
0: Well, in that case, we just have to wait for her.
2: Thank you very much. Thank you.
3: Excuse me. Hold on a second.
2: Okay.
3: Where did you get this from?
2: Pardon?
3: The necklace. Where did you get it?
4: Generating the problem, Becky.
3: This necklace belongs to my mother.
2: Excuse me, I know it too well.
3: It was my father's last gift to her before they separated. And I saw it in her the night before her murder.
2: That can be. This is my necklace.
4: Did you buy it with some money?
2: It was a gift, a birthday gift.
4: From who?
2: My boyfriend, Dirk.
0: And who is your boyfriend?
2: Oselume.
4: Mm.

0: 아멘. Avila, I can't believe it's you I'm seeing. This is too good to be true. I just hope I'm not dreaming again. See, me seeing you, I've received the strength to even face a firing squad.
1: You may be getting back sooner than you think.
0: That's not what I mean, sir. It's a proverb.
1: Then let us go straight to Revelation.
2: Do you recognize that necklace on a young lady's neck?
0: No, I don't.
2: Well, she said you gave it to her.
0: Me? I didn't.
3: Give me a stolen property and you sit here to deny it. Have you gone crazy?
2: No, Avila, that's okay. That's okay. Leave us alone. That necklace was found on Mabel's body the day she was murdered. Perhaps you want to tell me how you got access to that necklace and gave it to your girlfriend as a gift.
0: Sir, believe me, sir. I don't know anything about that necklace. I've never seen it.
2: And you were with her for a couple of days? And you want me to believe that?
0: Honestly, sir, I've been having a problem for some months now. Maybe that's why I didn't see it. Believe me, sir, I'm telling you the truth. If you find out that I'm lying, you can shoot my leg.
2: Don't be any need for that.
0: Thank you, sir.
2: You faced out at the firing squad.
0: Aye. I believe, sir.
4: The truth.

0: So what do you make out of all this?
1: I don't know.
0: You think they killed her?
1: Do you?
2: Those three put together don't look to me like a squad that can put down a rabbit.
1: In other words, you believe they're innocent, right?
2: You don't?
1: You see, this whole event looks too arranged for me.
0: Okay.
1: First, the murder on the day of their return. And then the story about the change in our will on the same day.
0: Okay.
1: And now her necklace is found on one of the boy's girlfriend.
2: True.
1: This whole thing seems to me like a well-written script produced for those fools to act out.
0: So you think
2: someone orchestrated all this?
1: My question is, who could that be?
3: The door is open!
4: Good morning, detectives.
3: Good morning, madam.
4: Hope no problem. This one you're looking at me this way.
2: No, not at all.
1: We actually thought you weren't coming anymore.
4: My boy's life is worth more than gold. Even if I were sick, I would still show up.
1: Weren't sick?
4: No. Did anyone say I was sick?
5: Lumen!
6: Sir, please, I was joking about the virus code. Please help me, sir.
5: Okay, be quiet.
6: I beg, sir.
5: Said, be quiet.
1: If you don't shut up, I'm going to shoot your legs. Who is Havila?
6: She's a girl.
1: I said, who is Havila to you?
6: She's my ex-girlfriend.
1: Your ex-girlfriend?
6: No, she's my ex-girlfriend. She followed my life ago.

0: villa.
1: Hope there's no problem.
0: Perhaps. You would want to tell me exactly where you got this necklace from.
2: I'm just going to sit here and do nothing. What do you want to do? Kissy, like how many bullets can the body take before it dies? How am I supposed to know that? I was hoping perhaps you've read it in a book, or maybe Pastor has preached about it before. Perhaps you should wait until you visit.
3: I heard it's been calculated before.
2: Mm-hmm. What's the answer?
3: Zero. They say they will keep firing the person until not just your body, even your spirit, soul, and the shadow dies completely.
2: But it didn't know that way.
3: Like what?
2: Plane crash. They can put all of us in a plane and crash it instead of the firing squad. I don't just like anything that has to do with bullets.
3: It agrees. Now, if only you could die by a plane crash. Do you know how painful it is to die two times? You first die in the air, and then finally die again when the plane finally crashes. I would rather they poison our food. At least we'll eat something before.
4: Sick, and both of you just stop this nonsense.

0: is blabbing of how best to die. Death is death, and no form of death is even enjoyable. What we should be thinking about here is where we're going to. Should we die now?
1: God forbid.
0: You should have remembered God when you chose to grace a woman's bed for money.
1: I did not accept it. It was great. It was really,
2: which great? Are you high? Are you not the evangelist who started the missionary journey back to our house where Casey said we shouldn't go?
1: Were you the one who supported that we should accept it? Did you go back to our house at God's point?
2: Imagine. How am I sure you didn't cast a spell on me? At least we know the story about your people and their witchcraft.
0: See, can you guys just stop this rubbish? Eh? Do you even know the danger we are in? See, instead of us to just find a way out, perhaps pray or do something, you guys are here talking nonsense.
2: We can't even pray to God right now. He won't listen to us. I'm sure he's even the one punishing us for going astray.
1: I can't even try praying to him now. Very risky approaching God now. He provoked things, he can just break our neck.
0: How could we have been so stupid? We left our church, left our honorable life in search of mammon. Just see where it has landed us now.
1: I'm very sure this is nothing but the handwork of the devil.
0: So just leave the devil out of this.
1: He's already in it. Who else can make us commit this, such a crime?
2: Crime? Okay. But we didn't commit any crime. We are innocent.
1: That's what it makes us feel. You forgot the pastor once said that the moment the devil possesses somebody, he blinds your eyes, he deafens your ears, and makes you feel you're doing the right thing until it destroys you.
2: What was he talking about?
1: It's possible he's the one making us feel innocent now. And the earlier we confess our sins, forsake it, and ask for mercy, the better for us. Because take it or leave it, whether we like it or not, we are possessed and we need deliverance.

0: concerned. So there's suspects here to see you.
1: What's your name for the suspect?
2: How are you, sir? Hope you're not stressing yourself too much, sir.
1: Sir, is that the president?
3: Hey, Bella, Jonathan. He's looking so cute.

0: Well, I hear that you boys want to make a confession.
1: Yes, sir. We know that what we've done is very wrong.
0: Very wrong.
1: And completely despicable, sir. You know, for accepting to sleep with you.
0: Not sleep.
1: For accepting to mingle with old women.
0: Who mingle with old women? Not old. Timber and caliber.
1: Sir, women of timber and caliber, sir. And, we totally regret everything we've done, sir. And we repent of our sins.
2: And henceforth, we just withdraw from it completely, sir. In the name of the Father,
3: Amen.
2: And of the Son,
3: Amen.
2: And of the Holy Ghost.
3: Amen.
2: Amen, sir.
3: So help us, God.
0: Is that your confession?
4: Part one.
5: Sir, the second part has to do with our experiences we arrived here, sir. Sir, like my fellow apostle said, we know where we went wrong, and we have been trying to make peace with our God. But how should we make them accuse us for what we did not do?
2: Yes.
5: Honestly, sir, the way they have been treating us here is very, very
0: unfair. Very unfair, sir. Since we came here, I have not eaten three square meals. Rather, they talk to us.

0: anyhow, asking us inflammable, poignant questions, as if we are criminals.
1: Meanwhile, sir, the real criminals, they are out there receiving chieftaincy title on the red carpet and even dragging the nation to the mud, sir.
0: Yes, sir. Nobody is arresting them. Rather, when they pass, you people stop them.
2: They give you bribe. You allow them go. No, not you, sir. I mean your voice.
3: Are you done?
4: For now, sir, we say we should just come and confess to you as our father in here.
2: Yes, sir. So that it won't look as if we are bearing grudge against anybody.
1: Sir, we have already forgiven everybody, sir.
2: Yes, sir. No grudges.
4: Yes, sir, we'd like to return to our room, sir.
2: Thank you, sir.
3: Fred, take them, but give each one of them 18 strokes of the cane, and then lock them up. Out of my office!

0: Perhaps you want to tell me where you're headed for.
1: I'm glad the folks are leaving you.
2: So you think you're hardened? I'm sure you have handled far more ruthless criminals than you are. Perhaps there's something about me that I need to mention. When I handle criminals, I don't just stop till I break them, even if it means death.

I begin to remove their teeth one after the other. And my brother told me what I need to know. I'm going to remove your teeth one by one, and you have to make do with whatever teeth or numbers of teeth you have left in your mouth.

0: Who's rude to me?
1: My brother is husband and beg his father.
0: How are we sure he's telling the truth?
2: Useless man. You should be ashamed of yourself. Men like you build up wealth and leave inheritance for their children. But here you are, fighting me over my own sweat.
0: You can say whatever you like. But the last thing I will do is to allow you fully with one black, stupid bastard at night, only to wake up in the morning to transfer to him what rightful belongs to me. Over my dead body will you do that? Over my dead body
2: belongs to you?
0: Yes! Body belongs to me!
2: Put me, you are a clown! Yes, that is exactly what you are. Now you tell me, do you own a pin in this house?
0: Are you asking me?
2: Yes. All through those frustrating 25 years living with you, did you spend a dime on me? Did you? And here you are talking about inheritance. You are a disgrace to manhood. Will you shut up your mouth and listen to me?

0: It is for my daughter.
1: Over my dead body.
0: Yes, and you will die.
1: Over my dead body. Shut up.
0: My lawyer should be here any moment from now.
1: What lawyer?
0: So that I can sign the amendment. Because I realize that you are not worth even a penny for my inheritance. You can go to hell and burn to ashes.
1: Yeah.
0: All I care.
1: I get you. Be the first.
0: You will be the one.

0: give me all the money.
1: Leah, can you leave?
0: Shut me up.

0: Pourquoi cette exigence est contre moi, hein? 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
1: Tu gardes juste respect sur cette femme. Non, go merci.
0: Comment je viens à ce moment tout bon? Normally, it requires a family member to be present at the firing squad. Does it even matter? I've seen it before in the movies.
2: Mom, please believe me. We didn't do it. We didn't do it now.
3: Of course. We didn't kill her. The killer has been found.
0: Found?
3: Yes. Her ex-husband.
0: Hey, that is you. Jesus, that is you.

0: any moment from now, you will be released to go home.
1: Thank you. Thank you.
2: That mouth is a wicked face.
0: Greg.
1: We are not even going anywhere.
0: Meaning what?
2: That's true, Seth. Not after her accusing us wrongly. No, they have to apologize.
1: Who's talking about apology? I don't need the apology now.
2: We don't need it.
3: What? What did they take us for? We will prove that they know our rights. See, they don't even know what they've gotten themselves into.
2: Not after accusing us wrongly. They're making a caricature of us. They do not say any people can go.
3: No,
2: go put fire for this place now.
3: It's possible.
1: See, mommy, relax. You have tried your best. Just leave this people to us. We'll handle them ourselves.
3: See, not even the IG or police or the president himself can plead with us to leave without our atonement.
4: See, no, no, what's up here? What's the noise all about? Is there a problem?
1: No problem. We're just testifying to our mommy how both of you have been wonderful uncles to us. Yes. We are very grateful.

0: May the Lord richly bless you, sir.
1: Well, the good news is that the killer has been found, which means that you people are not guilty of the crime you accused us.
2: For any inconveniences,
0: no, uncle, how can you be saying that? Huh? It's human error now, but it's a big mistake. Even if you wear your shoes, would have done the same.
3: Yes, sir. People were doing your job now, and we really appreciate you for everything you did.
0: Yes.
3: Because with the both of you in this nation, there is hope.
0: Exactly. Especially in this time of security challenges.
3: Yes. Nice man.
0: So you can go now, sir.
1: There are not yet.
0: You have the document to sign. Can't our mummy sign it? She knows our signature.
3: Yes.
1: Signature.

0: Hello, could you excuse me for a minute? Please, I'm looking for...
1: Sekawo Antojo, from Abilo to Jesus. Sekawo Antojo,

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Tonight, Grenadians to vote in early elections on November 5. Search suspended for missing air ambulance that left Bermuda for the United States. And Cuba and the U.S. maintain channels of communication, but no negotiations, Cuban diplomat says. A production of the Carib Update News Service, this is Primetime Caribbean, and all the details of the major stories from across the Caribbean and beyond

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1: Big tonight. Grenadians will head to the polls on November 5 as Prime Minister Dickon Mitchell made the big reveal during a massive rally on the island's west coast on Sunday night. Wendy Chateau reports.
2: You've heard the call. You've heard the shell. The decision now belongs to you. And therefore, general elections will be held on 5th November 2026.
3: And with that, Grenada's Prime Minister Dickon Mitchell announced the date for general elections at a political rally of his National Democratic Congress in St. Mark's on Sunday night. The announcement came amid an odd concurrence. He also announced the date in an official national address at 9 p.m., even while he was speaking at his party's event.
4: Other important dates are nomination date for candidates, 15th October 2026. Special polling day for police officers, 2nd November 2026.
3: The election date was not a well-kept secret, with it being published in the official gazette almost 48 hours before the event, and soon after Parliament was officially dissolved on Friday. But Prime Minister Mitchell told WPG 10 TV that it was not a big deal.
5: Explain that. And anybody who's paying attention would appreciate that I said the writ for elections was issued on Friday. The dissolution of Parliament was issued on Friday. It is a requirement of the law for the writ to be published in the Gazette and to be published in a newspaper. So from my perspective, I think people have to understand that the date for the elections is officially communicated by the Gazette. Right? Obviously, as a political leader and as a person who would have advised the Governor General, I will announce it as I did here tonight. But I wasn't particularly concerned or perturbed. This event was not about the election date per se. This event was the presentation of our 15 candidates, the official launch of our campaign, and to show Grenada what we made about, to show Grenada the support, the gratitude. And I see the enormous crowd that has turned out here. I think it's a clear indication that we are on the right track and people want to be part of the progressive movement that the National Democratic Congress stands for.
3: Prime Minister Mitchell said he believes his government has done enough to deserve a re-election.
6: You have to go. You have prediction for the results.
5: I expect an NDC victory.
6: Majority.
5: I would let the public decide that. But we are confident. We've worked hard. We've remained in touch with the people. We've shown, I think, decisive leadership in some very difficult moments.
1: Bermuda Premier David Burt said he remains hopeful that all six people on board an air ambulance aircraft that left Bermuda for the United States last Saturday would be found, even as the United States Coast Guard suspends its search for them. The Gulfstream G100, operated by Hamilton-based Latitude Air Ambulance, left Bermuda early on Saturday, carrying two Bermudans and four Canadians. Two people aboard the air ambulance were identified on Monday as a mother from Bermuda and her son. Bermuda police said Marilyn Lavone Bean, 66, and Sergio Wayne Lottimore, 41, both Bermudan nationals, were aboard the aircraft with four crew members when it went missing. The aircraft's pilot reportedly declared an emergency over electrical problems before it disappeared about 20 miles off Nantucket. Wreckage and an extensive debris field were later found in waters 80 to 90 feet deep. The Coast Guard said crews searched 4,445 square miles over about 66 hours before suspending the operation. Officials said the debris field's size and depth made it difficult to determine what remained below the surface. Burt said the Bermuda government continues to monitor developments, while the Coast Guard said authorities will coordinate a future investigation into the cause of the crash. Rear Admiral Matthew Lake, commander of the Northeast District, expressed condolences to the families, saying suspending the search was not an easy decision. Still in Bermuda, as David Burt prepares to step down as Premier and Finance Minister, Bermuda is projecting a $169.6 million budget surplus for 2025-2026, leaving his successor a significantly stronger public purse. Burt announced his departure while presenting the government's preliminary fiscal results to the House of Assembly on October 2. The projected surplus is nearly four times the original $43.3 million forecast, with revenue expected to reach $1.57 billion to $143.5 million above budget.
7: Mr. Speaker, the continued growth of the economy and improved revenue estimates with an increase in corporate income tax collections, which are projected to be $291 million, which is $103.5 million above the original estimate of $187.5 million, along with payroll tax receipts of $637 million, $15 million above the original estimate of $622 million. Mr. Speaker, current account expenditure, excluding interest, is expected to be $1.13 billion, which is $24.8 million or 2.2% above the original 2025-26 estimate of $1.11 billion.
1: Burt said the stronger position has allowed the government to reduce debt while investing in healthcare, housing, transportation, and infrastructure. Capital spending included $18.5 million for the Bermuda Hospitals Board, $8.9 million for affordable housing, $8.6 million for two new ferries, and $8.4 million for roadworks. He also said the improved finances would allow for further tax relief, with details expected when the House returns in November.
7: Mr. Speaker, stronger public finances give the government the capacity to invest in the services and infrastructure Bermudians depend on. This government has made those investments before, and we will continue to do so. But we know that many Bermudians are still struggling with the cost of food, housing, healthcare, and other necessities. An improvement in government's finances must mean relief for those families and more of their hard-earned money staying in their pockets.
1: Reflecting on his tenure, Burt contrasted the projected surplus with the $135 million deficit and $2.4 billion in net debt inherited in 2017.
7: So now, as I prepare to step down, Mr. Speaker, this is the progress that I will leave to the next Minister of Finance. Not record deficits, not an economy in decline, but an economy that is growing, stronger public finances, increased investment in Bermuda, and a greater capacity to meet the needs of our people while reducing the burden of debt.
1: Cuba and the United States maintained channels of communication, but Havana says there are no formal negotiations underway, despite President Donald Trump's claim that Washington is deep into negotiations with the island. Cuba's Chargé d'Affaires in Washington, Leonis Torres Rivera, said the two sides have held meetings and exchanged phone calls and WhatsApp messages, but have made no progress towards an official negotiating agenda. According to her, Havana remains open to respectful dialogue, but is preparing for possible U.S. military action. Torres Rivera said Cuba's red line remains that Havana is unwilling to negotiate any changes in its political system, seeing Trump's demands for the removal of the Cuban leadership as a violation of sovereignty. She rejected the Trump administration's claims that Cuba was a threat to U.S. national security or is interfering in U.S. domestic affairs, and said Washington was using such accusations as a pretext to continue squeezing the islands economically in what she called collective punishment. The Trump administration tightened the embargo against Cuba last week, further restricting travel there by Americans and access to U.S. banking for its private sector. Those measures, Torres Rivera said, contradict U.S. insistence that it wants Cuba to expand private

private enterprise. Despite the tensions, Trump has predicted the two countries will eventually make a deal, saying he does not expect military action to be necessary. Havana, however, is taking no chances. Ousted former Venezuelan President Nicolas Maduro's jailed wife, Celia Flores, has a very delicate heart problem requiring surgery, Maduro's son has said. His revelation comes days after Flores requested to be released on house arrest. Nicolas Maduro Guerra said Flores needed to be released from the New York prison where she and her husband were taken after their January 3 capture by U.S. forces in order to recuperate after the surgery. This is Primetime Caribbean. More news coming up after the break.

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1: Also big tonight, a Bahamian national is among 16 people charged by U.S. authorities in a crackdown on alleged illegal voting and election-related crimes. Terrence Patrick Evans, 37, a lawful permanent resident of the United States, has been charged with one count of voting by an alien. According to the U.S. Justice Department, Evans knowingly voted in the 2024 federal general election despite not being a U.S. citizen. He is among lawful permanent residents from several countries, including Cuba, Nicaragua, Mexico, Liberia, Ghana, Germany, Bosnia, Brazil, Canada, and South Africa, facing charges involving alleged illegal voting, fraudulent voter registration, and false claims of U.S. citizenship. The Justice Department said some cases also involve false statements on citizenship applications. Dominica's National Security Minister Raybon Blackmore on Monday urged the judiciary to impose sentences that reflect the seriousness of the fight against the importation and illegal weapons after disclosing that the police had recently intercepted a person with a rifle that is used on the battlefield. Blackmore, speaking at the launch of the Ministry of National Security's Missing Persons Alert System, praised the police and customs officials for actually intercepting and recovering lethal weapons and illegal firearms.
2: And those firearms can only do one thing, is to kill people.
1: Blackmore said that so far this year, 21 firearms have been recovered, including 4 rifles.
2: Among the pistols, they are convertible, which means they can be used as rifles and semi-automatic, very dangerous. And I want to commend the police and the custom officers for demonstrating that sense of seriousness. And in the investment we have done in the procurement of the scanners at the various ports of entry.
1: Blackmore said that within society, gun-related crimes are serious, and therefore the sentencing must reflect that sense of seriousness.
2: So while we cannot tell those who sit on the bench what to do, but those who sit on the bench are part of society, isn't that so? And they have a responsibility to society. So when the police go before the court, and you have someone who is brought before the court with previous gun offenses, illegal gun offenses, and an application is made for no bail. There's a bail act, and the bail act stipulates the various offenses bail ought not to be granted unless the accused, not the state, because you have the responsibility.

0: to tell the court and to prove to the court that you are going to make yourself available when the matter has been heard. A reverse onus, you call that.
1: Jamaica's Justice and Constitutional Affairs Minister Delroy Chuck says he has been pushing to meet with the opposition since portfolio responsibility for constitutional reform was assigned to his ministry. The government and the opposition have been at loggerheads over the constitutional reform agenda. He emphasized that the constitution makes it extremely difficult to change any part of it. He also noted that there are some that are deeply entrenched and require that there must be a referendum, such as removing the king and also adjusting the fixed term for the prime minister of a composition of the Senate. Chuck reiterated that the process of constitutional reform cannot be one-handed, highlighting the need for both sides to work together. The United States military said it attacked a boat suspected of being used to smuggle drugs in the Caribbean Sea on Sunday, killing four people, as the Trump administration continues its year-long campaign against alleged traffickers in Latin America. The latest attack brings the number of people who have been killed in boat strikes by the U.S. military to at least 235 in 70 strikes since President Donald Trump's administration began targeting those it calls narco-terrorists in September 2025. As with most of the military's statement on strikes in the Eastern Pacific Ocean and Caribbean Sea, U.S. Southern Command said it targeted the alleged drug traffickers along known smuggling routes. The military did not provide evidence that the vessel was ferrying drugs. A video posted on X showed what appeared to be an explosion destroying a moving boat, which the military said was a go-fast vessel. The University of the West Indies, UWI, says it will dedicate a research scope in honor of former St. Vincent and the Grenadines Prime Minister and academic Dr. Ralph Gonzalez. Principal of the UWI Cavill campus, Professor R. Clive Landis, in making the announcement, said the University Council at its April 17 meeting approved the establishment of a Center for Public Policy and Governance at the Cavill campus in recognition of Dr. Gonzalez's 6 decades of service, scholarship, and political leadership across the Caribbean. Gonzalez, 80, served as Prime Minister from 2001 to 2025 and as the leader of the Unity Labour Party since 2001. He is the longest continuously serving Prime Minister since St. Vincent's independence in 1979, with almost 25 years in office. He now serves as opposition leader after the ULP lost the November 2025 general elections to the New Democratic Party, NDP, headed by attorney Dr. Godwin Friday. This is Primetime Caribbean Global News is coming up next.
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3: If you want a paint that's tough enough to protect from the elements, if you want a paint flexible enough to survive the subtle cracking of time, only this can. Aura Exterior from Benjamin Moore. Paint like no other.
1: In global news, Moscow on Monday downplayed reports that the laboratory technician had died of plague, stressing that postmortem tests had not detected the disease, while Washington said it was closely monitoring the situation. Reports on Friday that plague had killed a 28-year-old woman named Daria Shipilova, who had been working for the Anti-Plague Institute in Siberia's Irkutsk region, sparked alarm.
4: Authorities say she developed pneumonia of unknown origin, but unconfirmed reports suggest she may have died from pneumonic plague, a rare but severe form of the disease that can spread from person to person. The case is putting governments around the world on alert.
5: We are aware of the reports concerning the laboratory incident in

0: Russia seemingly involving a pathogen-causing plague.
1: There's very limited travel between the U.S. and Russia, obviously. But like anything else, something like that gets out, it could quickly spread. So we're watching and monitoring it closely.
2: Russia's health watchdog Rospotrebnadzor, however, said it found no evidence the woman's illness was caused by any of the pathogens she worked with.
3: You should rely on official statements from authorities rather than listening to various rumors, speculations, and so on.
2: Independent Russian media report the institute has been locked down since Friday, with around 60 staff forced to sleep on floors and chairs. The reports have drawn comparisons with the COVID-19 pandemic and the still-debated question of whether the virus emerged naturally or from a laboratory incident in Wuhan in China. Now, with questions still surrounding what happened inside the Siberian Institute, experts are calling for more information about what the laboratory was studying and what caused the woman's death.
4: Lessons were suspended at hundreds of French high schools on Monday as part of a wave of student protest over learning conditions that have rocked the country. An even larger day of demonstrations is expected on Tuesday. More details in this report.
5: In the early hours of Monday morning, students installed bins and makeshift barriers in front of their private high school in Marseille, now closed for the day. After tensions flared on Friday, the situation was calmer this morning, with filtering blockades, protests in front of some schools, and certain instances of violence. Here in Lille, protesters destroyed a bus stop, and rubbish was set on fire in front of a school before the police could intervene. Clashes also took place in Lyon and Paris. In the capital's 13th arrondissement, the Lycée Vauclin, which hadn't seen any violence so far, sustained damage a little before 8 a.m.
6: Several young people wearing black hoodies marched towards us. We understood that we would not be able to have a discussion with them. I told my teams, let's get back in. Then we saw a very organized group, which dragged bins in front of the school, poured some liquid on top, which we could smell, and set the whole thing on fire. They also kept beating the doors.
7: Et puis ils ont ensuite donné des grands coups dans la porte. Vous voyez là, les vitres sont quand même très très abîmées.
5: Of France's 3,700 high schools, over 400 suspended classes on Monday morning, according to the Ministry of Education. The government took its time to respond. On Sunday, Sébastien Lecornu, the French Prime Minister, issued a statement.
8: The government is taking an additional step today to address the difficulties faced by high school students and educational staff. I am entrusting ministers with the roadmap featuring 5 key initiatives and decisions expected before the end of the month.
5: The 5 key initiatives focus on finding substitute teachers, improving classroom conditions, ensuring adequate school schedules, facilitating access to higher education, and seeks to establish regular dialogue with students. Unions and political figures have since called on students to continue protesting on Tuesday, ahead of widespread strikes across France.
4: This is Primetime Caribbean. We'll take a break here. When we come back, we'll take a look at sports.
9: That's it.

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1: And now to take a look at sports. Sports comes to you compliments the Grenada National Lotteries Authority. We begin with cricket. Teenager Ebony Brathwaite scored the fastest ever T20I half century by a West Indies woman to pilot her side to a dominant 8-wicket victory over Zimbabwe women in the second T20I in Zimbabwe on Monday. The

16-year-old opener needed just 20 balls to reach her 50 with a boundary-studded knock, powering the West Indies women to 108 for 2 in just 9.1 overs in pursuit of the home side's 106 for 7 at the Takashinga Sports Club. Chasing a below-par total, Brathwaite began her innings in stunning fashion by hitting Nomvelo Sibanda for 2 sixes in the opening over. The West Indies lost the wicket of Jazara Clarkson for 4 to leave them 27 for 1 at the end of 3 overs. Raylina Grimmond scored an unbeaten 23 off 16 balls with 2 sixes and 2 fours and shared an unbeaten 39-run partnership with Stephanie Taylor to see the West Indies past their target with 65 balls to spare. In soccer, Khadija Bunny Shaw scored late as Manchester City came from behind twice to beat Arsenal 4-2 and maintain their unbeaten WSL start. Lisa Baum and Alicia Russo put Arsenal ahead, but Lauren Hemp scored twice, while Kirsten Kasparaj added another to turn the game around. Shaw sealed the win in the 84th minute with a deflected strike from the edge of the box. The Jamaican's 5th goal of the season leaves her tied for the WSL scoring lead, while City remain top after 5 straight wins. That's a look at sports, and this is where we end another edition of Primetime Caribbean, a production of the Caribbean News Service, the Caribbean's newsroom. On behalf of all our producers and writers, I am Tahira Burke at the Caribbean News Service News Center. Thank you for viewing, and do enjoy the rest of your evening.

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Welcome to the Nevis Newscast for Monday, October 5th, 2026. I'm Donis Wilkinson-Keynes. The Royal St. Christopher and the Nevis Police Force is investigating a suspected drowning incident that occurred in Charlestown on Friday, October 2nd, 2026. At approximately 3:30 p.m., officers responded to a report in the Charlestown area of a male individual in the water a short distance from the shoreline along Samuel.

0: Hankins Drive. Officers, with the assistance of two members of the public, retrieved the individual from the water. Emergency medical services personnel attended the scene, but all attempts to resuscitate him were unsuccessful. The deceased has been identified as 16-year-old Howard Alder of Craddock Road. The crime scene unit possessed the scene. An autopsy has been requested to formally establish the cause of death. Investigations into the incident are ongoing. The Royal St. Christopher and Nevis Police Force extends its condolences to the family, friends, and the schoolmates of Howard Alder and to the wider Nevisian community. Nevis's Behavioral Health and Wellness Center is hosting a week of activities from Sunday 4th to Saturday 10th October in observance of World Mental Health Day. As noted by Premier the Honorable Mark Brantley at his September 29th press conference, the week of activities comes on the heels of a mental health destigmatization workshop on September 22nd, hosted by the Behavioral Health and Wellness Center in collaboration with Taiwan ICDF.
1: The workshop brought together 29 participants from government ministries and departments across St. Kitts and Nevis. Discussions focus on understanding mental health stigma, addressing common myths and misconceptions, promoting supportive engagement with persons experiencing mental health conditions, and highlighting available mental health services. We all understand, ladies and gentlemen, that mental health is an important part of overall health. And sometimes we emphasize the physical health and we ignore the mental health aspects. Mental health is critically important. Without it, it doesn't matter how good your physical health is, you're still not going to function adequately. We need mind and body to be working together in tandem, ensuring that we live our best lives. One of the difficulties with mental health is the stigma associated with it. And so this workshop was designed to sensitize our people.
0: Premier the Honorable Mark Brantley. World Mental Health Day is observed annually on October 10th to raise global awareness of mental health issues and fight social stigma.
1: Mental health is an important part of our overall health, and all of us as human beings are just one traumatic event away from having mental health issues. That is just the reality. And so I encourage our people to continue to be empathetic, continue to assist those who are struggling with mental health issues, and continue to guide them in terms of where they may be able to seek help. There is absolutely nothing wrong with reaching out for help if you need it, whether it's for counseling or through seeing a psychiatrist. We have many psychologists on the island who are offering their services. I can think of the Respite, I think it's called, as one such. Beautiful venue done by our local Dr. Curtis Clark, who saw the need and has stepped in and is providing that service. So please, if you need that service, please access it. And let us as a society remove the stigma associated with persons who are struggling with mental health issues. Let us certainly seek to do our best to become a more inclusive society.
0: The Behavioral Health and Wellness Center is inviting the general public to participate in the Let's Get Physical Walk in support of mental health awareness. The walk is scheduled for 5 a.m. on World Mental Health Day, Saturday, October 10th, commencing at the Malcolm Gishard Recreational Park. Put on your green, lace up your sneakers, and join the Behavioral Health and Wellness Center in promoting physical activity and mental well-being. Move your body. Walk for your mind. The event is sponsored by Republic Bank, St. Kitts and Nevis. Still to come, four bills to be debated when the Nevis Island Assembly convenes on Tuesday, October 6th. The details after this break.
2: I'm Weekly Daniel, Permanent Secretary in the Office of the Premier. As Permanent Secretary, I wish to salute the vision of our fourth national hero, the Right Honorable Dr. Simeon Daniel. It was his foresight that led to the establishment of the Nevis International Financial Services Industry, an industry that has contributed tremendously to the overall socio-economic development of the people and island of Nevis. Today,

Recognize the contribution of this giant of a man as the administration commemorates the resilience and fortitude of the Nevis international financial services industry. Best wishes and congratulations.

0: Honorable Mark Brantley, will seek leave to introduce and have read a first time the Nevis Limited Partnership Ordinance Amendment Bill 2026. The Honorable Minister of Finance will also move the second and the third readings of the Nevis Limited Partnership Ordinance Amendment Bill 2026, Companies Ordinance Amendment Bill 2026, Nevis Business Corporation Ordinance Amendment Bill 2026, and Nevis Limited Liability Company Ordinance Amendment Bill 2026. The sitting will commence with a formal entry of President of the Nevis Island Assembly, the Honorable Michelle Slack Clark. This will be followed by prayers, a motion for the approval of the order paper as circulated, messages from the Deputy Governor General, announcements by the President, papers to be laid, questions, statements by ministers, personal explanations, introduction of bill and first reading, public business, bills of second and third readings, and the subsequent adjournment. The Nevis Island Assembly sitting will be broadcast live from 10 a.m. on Nevis Television and TV, Nevis Television Facebook page, and the Nevis Newscast YouTube channel. The Department of Social Services Restore, Inspire, Secure, Empower, RISE program continues to support families in Nevis through community partnerships, health promotion, education, and skills training.
1: Following the successful Phase 4 graduation ceremony on 26 August held at the MGR Park, the program continues to support 10 families. The graduation celebrated participants' achievements, including completion of CXC subjects, establishment of new businesses, and improved life and employment prospects. One of our proudest moments was watching one of our participants achieve a grade one in EDPM and then go on to assist in teaching that same subject. This was her first subject achievement, and she subsequently went on to achieve a grade one in English. Other subjects sat and passed by clients were 7 in English, 5 family and resource management, 1 social studies, 2 EDPM, 1 food and nutrition, 1 information technology, and 1 principles of business. As Phase 5 enters its second year, 7 participants are engaged in skills training in hospitality and childcare. Participants have also been enrolled in CXC subjects, including English, math, EDPM, principles of business, accounts and social studies, and all have commenced their classes.
0: The RISE program is also strengthening its focus on family health.
1: In partnership with the health promotion, participants will take part in a healthy plate session addressing healthy eating and the prevention of non-communicable diseases. The department continues to actively seek funding and partnerships to expand the support available to RISE families.
0: RISE is a program designed to help low-income and single-parent families break the cycle of poverty and government dependence. That's it for this edition of the Nevis Newscast. On behalf of all of us here at the Department of Information, thank you for viewing. I'm Donis Wilkinson-Keynes.
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0: You in the boom Sunday last night, bro, G.
1: Yeah, man, low.
0: Yo, the place is loud, brother boy, you don't know. Just been all the man and come lock it off, star.
1: Jokes.
0: I tell them all right now, I'm there, I wait for a big dub from Shaggy, you know, cause I'm gonna jerk them up on Monday, stay down with it, you know. Yeah, man. The boss, yeah. Yo, I want all of that. Yo, Shaggy. Them they are wait for the dubbing on me, J.
2: Mm.
0: Yeah, man.
2: So you say, engineer ready?

0: 100% percent. All right, yeah. Every time, salute to a team, you know, say, yo, hey, them Babylon boy, if a low dance business, you know, you mean?
1: Sammy,

0: Hello, friends up on the go, Puerto Rico. This is your host, Maricel Rivera, welcoming you to a new show. There's so much going on. Lexus has just launched a new vehicle. There's a paella and rices festival at the Parque de las Ciencias in Bayamón. We're going to check out a beautiful property in the entrance to Old San Juan. Uber celebrates 10 years in Puerto Rico, and we're going to check out an amazing Japanese restaurant with three different settings at Godai by Sakana. So let's take this show on the road. Welcome to Capitolio Plaza, one of San Juan's most desirable residential communities. Let's speak with Aida Muñiz of Muñiz & Muñiz Realty to find out what the lifestyle is like right here. So we're here at the pool of Capitolio Plaza, and I'm here with Aida Muñiz, like I said before. And I think, besides being a beautiful apartment that we're going to be seeing in our screens for sale here in Capitolio Plaza, this is more about the lifestyle, isn't it?
1: Yes.
0: Can you tell us about it?
1: Yes. So it's like living in a hotel, basically. You have a great tennis court overviewing the beautiful bay. You have a gym. You have this amazing pool. And basically, security, beautiful lobbies, beautiful grounds. You have the Bahia Urbana back here where you can run, you can walk, and also you can do jet ski, you can paddleboard, you can e-foil. It's a five-star resort where you're living at, basically.
0: You also have a commercial level. You have restaurants,
1: yes.
0: Pilates, doctors,
1: yes,
0: right?
1: Yes, on the main floor in the commercial spaces, you have restaurants, a Pilates place, you have doctors, you have an art gallery, you have a beauty salon. I mean, you have it all here.
0: So would you say,

0: we are in Old San Juan, or it's what, a couple of minutes walk to Old San Juan?
1: That's the beauty of this place. Uh-huh. You can walk 4 minutes and you're in Old San Juan, but you have less traffic and easy access to your apartment.
0: Beautiful. And what about that apartment? Tell us about it.
1: Okay, this unit is a premier unit. It's a corner unit that has a wraparound, large terrace, and two additional balconies. Ooh. It faces the southeast, and the distribution is an open layout, would make it great for a family and for entertaining.
0: So this wonderful property is basically a change of lifestyle for whoever moves here, and is a front row seat to the view of the Bay of San Juan. If you want to be a part of this community, call the number on your screen. Thank you, Ida, for allowing us to watch this beautiful property. And we'll see you again in another beautiful property.
1: Thank you for coming.

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1: This new vehicle is the eighth generation of our Lexus ES 2026. 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
0: What is the range of mileage with the both models?
1: For the hybrid version, we have 292 miles.
0: You were speaking about the interiors being the most special part of this vehicle. What details can you tell us about it?
1: No, the experience on the interior is a bigger, larger vehicle, so it's more comfortable. It's a concierge. It makes you feel comfortable inside it. The features are amazing. We have new technologies around it. We have launched the new Lexus interface and the new multimedia. Plus, we have new safety features in the vehicle, so it's a vehicle for a luxury segment that is going to respond for our customers. It's going to be a great, great, great product.
0: The luxury segment continues to travel through the mountains of Puerto Rico. What can you tell us about the suspension and the vehicles?
1: No, it's amazing. The new ES500E, which is the electric version, has a new feature integrated, which is direct. It's called the direct four traction. So the suspension and the torque is amazing, and I hope everybody on the segment can test it, and they will feel that it's going to be an amazing vehicle for them.
0: For those watching, who do you feel would be the perfect clientele for these two models?
1: It could be both. It could be traditional customers, like the ones that are already in the luxury segment of sedans. But we also are planning to conquest new customers that are going to come from other segments to this new vehicle, because this is a entry premium sedan vehicle that right now is increasing actually for the last month. And we understand that we're gonna be conquesting more customers in that sense.
0: Sounds amazing. Thank you very much.

0: Japan's culinary culture is about much more than sushi. Today, we're at Godai by Sakana, where three concepts come together under one roof. From an authentic izakaya experience to an intimate chef's table, all inspired by the five elements of Japanese philosophy. 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Thank you, Chef, for seeing us. This is a beautiful space.
1: Thank you.
0: You began with the Omakase Bar in Ponce de León with only six seats.
1: Only six seats.
0: And now you've made it all the way to Condado and have opened this transportation of cultures. The minute you walk into your Zen garden, you get transported, you have the elements, and your beautiful garden and your beautiful bonsais and your koi fish.
1: That's my peace area.
0: Well, it brings peace to us too. So let's start by explaining to our viewers what the experiences that you have here at Godai by Sakana are.
1: We start with izakaya. Izakaya will be a small restaurant in Japan. You go in and you pair everything with sake. What we did in Puerto Rico, we did a little more, I don't like to use the word high end, but it is a little more high end. So it's all about small pace. You get to try a little bit of everything. You get to try a little bit of la robata. They bring the shark up in Japan. You get to try some sushi rolls that we also have on the menu. And you get to try our incredible fish that we bring from Japan, all the ingredients. Then we move to the omakase. Omakase is where, you know, it's a little more intimate. We sit together. We're here for like 2 hours. And here is more traditional. You just all the skills that I've learned all these years, and that's where that showcases me. It's all about nigiris and the rice. That's what omakase is all about.
0: Beautiful. You spent over 25 years in Japanese culture and traveled to Japan several times a year. How do these visits help you bring authentic flavors and ingredients to Puerto Rico?
1: That was the key. I call it was a perfect formula, because all those travel was from all those travels we were able to get. You know, to get in our heads everything that we wanted. Of course, we had to build a team with the architect, the GC from Puerto Rico, to get all the ideas that we have from Japan and put it on paper. But that's what helped us to do this, you know, and bring you, when you come into Godai, you feel like you're out of someone. You feel like you're in a little Japan in the middle of Condado. That's pretty special.
0: Completely. And you even take that to your employees. I mean, it's a team effort.
1: Yes.
0: As your wife was explaining to me, if one does something wrong, it's the whole team did something wrong.
1: Yeah, one thing, and this is what we did. You know, we started not only thing with the food, because we can learn any type of food. It's all about that respect to the culture, you know, and we built a small team that right now, they when they saw what we're doing, they got so excited and they're following through. You know, everything starts with that culture. And from that, we move into the food, and we're doing it because the food is coming out super great.
0: Beautiful. About 70% of your menu is naturally gluten-free and organic. Was that a conscious decision from the beginning? And how has that expanded the dining experience of the guests?
1: No, it's not. It's just about the ingredients that we use. You know, all the ingredients that we use take us to that. You know, we don't have to worry about none of that, because when you use the right ingredients and we focus on those basic ingredients, are really special for us. The salt, the sugar, the soy, the tamari that we use, we bring it from Japan, and that gives us that guide to be able to, you know, to do that.
0: Okay, let's speak about liquid libations. Japan has become world renowned, not only for sake, but also for whiskey and now gin.
1: Yep.
0: Tell us about your beverage program, your sake flights, and the soon to be unveiled collaboration with Cocteleria Miramar.
1: So we got an extensive variety of whiskeys, Japanese whiskey. We start with that. We were a big believer of, you know, what they do with the whiskey. It's so special. People love it. Then we move to sake. Yes, we got a few flights of sake, so people can get to decide which one they like better. All the way from the hot sake that a lot of people like, all the way to the cold sake, but they get to decide. So we offer that flight. We make incredible sakes. And yes, we're working in a collaboration. We did a consulting with Cocteleria Miramar, and from that we're gonna do a collaboration where we're gonna launch our bar program.
2: Hi guys, so this is one of our signature dishes. This is Chef Caesar's Toban mushroom. It's a mix of exotic mushrooms sauteed with sake and tamari to reduction. It's finished with sourdough croutons, also finished with a poached egg. And then I'm about to go ahead and finish it off too.

with some black summer truffles shaved inside. It's a very earthy dish. It's one of the signature dishes. It's funny because a lot of people are like, oh, mushrooms. We always offer it to the new guests. So we go ahead and prepare the whole fish in house. We go ahead and put a small, a little bit of miso glaze on top. We finish it off the Robata grill to give it a little crispiness to it. We recommend to go ahead and press the lime on top of it. And we also have some salted seaweed on top to balance out the flavorness. Enjoy, guys, of course.

0: Uber Puerto Rico is celebrating 10 years on the island, and we're joined by the people leading that growth. Marco Nanipieri, regional manager of Uber Eats, is here, and we'll be speaking with Laura Santillan, general manager of Uber Puerto Rico. Laura, 10 years later, what are you most proud of Uber's impact in Puerto Rico?
1: We're super proud of being able to celebrate this milestone with Puerto Ricans. I think the most clear impact that we have bring to the island is that we have been impacting more than 5 million of people that have been using the platform over the past 10 years, and also the economic impact that it's behind these people. We have generated opportunities for earnings for more than 94,000 people in Puerto Rico, and we have also translated that actually to income to these families, more than 500 million dedicated to Puerto Ricans in these 10 years.
0: That takes me to my next question. Uber Eats now works with thousands of local businesses. How has the platform helped Puerto Rican entrepreneurs grow?
1: I think one of the things that makes us also proud, it's almost 50% of the affiliates commerces in Puerto Rico are small and medium businesses. So we have impacted not only the big chains, but also the small entrepreneurs that design their local businesses in Puerto Rico.
0: That's great. Uber is now much more than rides and food. Where do you see the platform heading over the next few years?
1: I'm glad that you're seeing us as a platform now. It is actually an ecosystem. Our vision here in Puerto Rico and globally, it's to be able to design the opportunity for the user to be able to get anything and go everywhere they want to go. So today it looks like rides, hotels, and food. But in the future, our vision is for you to be able to get anything you want in our app and have like a dedicated experience to users that where they can solve everyday needs.
0: That is great. What is one feature available now or coming soon that you think everyone in Puerto Rico should know about?
1: I think that dine-out hotels and international benefits, it's the thing that it's more relevant for Puerto Ricans to be able to try in these next few weeks. And what's coming in the following weeks, we will have one search. So users will be like just setting up in any of the apps, Uber Rides or Uber Eats, like a very clear search, and they will get options of food, restaurant, rides, streets, whatever they need.
0: Like you say, a total ecosystem. Thank you very much.
1: Thank you.

0: ¿Qué es esto?
1: Ravi.
0: ¿Qué hace?
2: Llegó la RAV4 GR Sport, parte de la nueva generación RAV4.
3: Get ready for one of Puerto Rico's most exciting culinary events of the year. On August 29th, the Parque de las Ciencias becomes the home of the Festival de Paellas y Arroces 2026, where world-class chefs from around the globe will compete in an unforgettable celebration of rice, flavor, and creativity. Let's meet some of the chefs. Chef, tell us your name, please.
4: My name is Chef Rubén Robledo.
3: What makes the Festival de las Paellas y Arroces different from any other food festival?
4: This festival is going to be great. It's going to be some that's going to bring inspiration and innovation in every plate that you're going to taste and see. It's going to be 20 teams doing just great food, and you're just going to love it. It's going to be full of love, full of flavor. It's going to be great.
3: Please introduce yourself.
5: Hello, my name is Henry Bosch, and I believe that this event is going to be one of its kind. First of all, we're demonstrating European and local dishes, which is going to be a great event for people to try our cooking.
3: And so you're bringing guests from which countries to create which rice dishes?
5: I believe it's Mexico, right?
6: Mexico, Colombia, yeah. Argentina, USA, República Dominicana, and Spain.
3: Okay.
6: So local talent.
3: Of course, and you will have two competitions, paella and mamposteo?
6: It's one competition, but it's going to be three categories. It's going to be rice on paella, it's going to be rice on caldero, and it will be a new category, it's called innovation on rice. What I mean is everything made on rice.
3: So tell us about your special innovative dish with rice right here.
4: This plate we call a celebration of rice. It's a coconut milk and albufera rice fried bites. And on top, we have a cream made with toasted jasmine rice and mascarpone. We have a blueberry compota with ginger and tequila. And we have a horchata sauce to bring it all around. It's just great.
3: Henry, we have a rice in caldero here. What can you tell us about it for people who don't know what a arroz a pastelao is?
5: Well, this is in the Caribbean is known as rice and peas. The only difference is that in Puerto Rico we make it a pastelao because we grate green plantain and we throw it into the rice while it's still boiling with all its stew sauce, and it makes it very creamy and delicious. It gives it a unique taste.
3: In one sentence, why should everyone come to the Festival de las Paellas y los Arroces?
6: Oof, in one sentence, enjoy music, food, and a lot of flavor.
3: Okay, I have some quick questions for you all. The perfect rice dish always needs?
6: Rice.
5: Seasoning.
4: Lard.
3: If another participating chef had to cook one of your dishes, who would you trust the most?
4: I'm going to say Colombia because I know him. But all the chefs that's going to come, they're all great. So
3: anyway.
5: I trust any of them. I think it's an individual thing and they all have their creative.
6: I hope they know how to do it. So we're going to see that.
3: Mamposteo is comfort food for many Puerto Ricans. How do you honor tradition while making it your own?
5: Actually, it's the seasonings we put in, like cilantro, garlic. The sauce is very important because it's what's cooking the rice. You're cooking the rice in this sauce, which gives it the flavor. And once we throw in the grated plantain, it just brings it all out.
3: So we have a trophy here. What is it for?
4: This is the third place trophy for the category about caldero. So this is basically what we're gonna see. The other ones are made in process, but they're bigger. So come, because they're heavy.
3: Come check it out and eat yourself out.
6: Competition, we have 20 participants, 7 different countries, 3 different categories. So they also have for everybody can

0: taste and 9 different paella, going to be 3 paellas, 3 risottos, 3 mampostial. We're also making the arroz con salchicha, biggest from the Caribbean, and think it's going to be from the world. And also we make up a big paella, supposed to be 12 feet long.
1: World record breaking event, all you can eat. 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Thank you, chefs.
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2: Tendrías que ser humana para eso. Voy a salir.
3: Analizando ser humano. Comenzando impresión. Impresión terminada. ¿Y las llaves?
1: Well, you know the drill. That's all the time we have for the show. Thank you so much for watching week after week. We couldn't do this without you, our faithful viewers, and of course, our sponsors, Proban Health Group and Pilateros for keeping us healthy and looking good inside and out, Loli Boutique in Guaynabo for my outfits, and the fine people at Ocean Lab, and Toyota for sponsoring us. This is your host, Maricel Rivera, saying farewell. We'll see you next time on another On The Go, Puerto Rico.

0: we're going to take advantage and educate you, our viewers, and myself about an interesting beneficial drink called kombucha. What is it about kombucha? Why is it good for the body and for the gut?
1: So many things are good for us, and you know, there's so many foods that like to claim health benefits, but kombucha is so unique.
0: Right.
1: Because it offers things that are just really hard to find in other foods. So the probiotics, kombucha is one of the best sources of living probiotics. And what probiotics do is help us digest and absorb the nutrients from food we eat. So if we don't have enough healthy probiotics in our system, it doesn't really matter what we're eating. You could be eating a variety of vegetables and fruits, but if you don't have probiotics to help you absorb them,
0: right,
1: it doesn't really matter. But kombucha, you have to leave it natural for it to be beneficial. So yes, but the sparkliness, we love that we're providing a sparkly cold option that's healthy because we live in the tropics. People love sparkly full beverages, but less and less people, well, more people are choosing to drink less alcohol.
0: That is a trend. I like it.
1: Yes. And so we love being another option for that.
0: That's great.
1: We see it on the rise a lot. People are tagging us in stories, like instead of drinking alcohol. And also it's a really good option to soda because it's so low in sugar and it actually helps balance your blood sugar.

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0: Okay, Yvette, so I want to find out what is your favorite piece right now in the store.
1: I have on my hand.
0: Of course, it's a Chanel.
1: Of course, it's a Chanel.
0: But this is very unique. I have never seen this.
1: Yes, it is. And this is is perfect for collect. You know why? This one was created in between the year 2006 to 2008 under the direction of Karl Lagerfeld. It's completely unique.
0: Wow.
1: So,
0: it is beautiful.
1: And it's a classic one. It's a classic one. 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
1: And good afternoon. Welcome to another special edition of Territories Talk, CARICOM Conversations, in which we seek to inform and educate the people of Bermuda and other overseas territories about the realities of full membership in CARICOM. I'm your host for today, MP Chris Famous of Bermuda. For those in Bermuda, you know me, Chris from Devonshire. And today we have a very special guest. Well, every guest has been special, but someone who has represented Bermuda on the world stage in regards to energy, the climate change, conservation, the oceans, and CARICOM. Someone that I can consider, well, I don't have to consider him a cousin, he is a cousin, but someone I consider a very close friend and someone who has stood in the gap for Bermuda for decades. And I bring you none other than the Honorable Walter H. Ruban, JP. Good afternoon, Honorable Ruban. How are you?
2: Afternoon, Mr. Famous. Happy to be with you once again, with you and your listeners and watchers for Territories Talk. Always a pleasure to be here.
1: Okay. And let me just do a little brief, I don't want to say monologue, right? But over the last 10 years, you and I have represented Bermuda on the world stage at CARICOM. Not just CARICOM, but CREF, which is the Caribbean Renewable Energy Forum. You've been to other forums when it comes to the ocean, which is a big, I would say, passion of yours, and climate change, basically resilience for the people, right? What were some of your original objectives of being part of Bermuda, being part of CARICOM, and so on?
2: Thank you for the question, Mr. Famous. Well, my enthusiasm for Bermuda's relationship with CARICOM goes back further than when I originally

0: had responsibilities for our relationship with CARICOM, which was given to me by the premier in right after we became a government again in 2017. But my own personal enthusiasm for our relationship obviously comes with the fact that I am a Bermudian of Caribbean descent. But also, when the first PLP administration pursued the associate membership with CARICOM, which was in the early 2000s, I then saw this as a great opportunity and was excited about the possibilities that it provided for Bermuda. And what we, as a small island in the middle of the Atlantic, could do with the opportunities of building stronger relationship with a natural partner, the islands of the Caribbean, of which culturally I always felt that we were part of, and there was an opportunity to begin building a stronger relationship than we had had in the past. It was not the objective of governments prior to the PLP coming in 1998 to build a strong relationship in any way with the Caribbean. And so I saw it as a great opportunity for the incoming government to, and the then PLP government, I should say, to foster and build the relationship further than it already was. So it carried from there, it carried through to when I had those responsibilities, and I was honored to sort of carry out a process of strengthening the relationship as we were associate members with our Caribbean partners in the region, which I felt was important for Bermuda and her future and her present. And I just always have felt that these type of relationships are important for Bermuda and her future.
1: Thank you for that. So we became associate members in 2003, correct, right?
0: Yes.
1: In the 20 odd years that we have been associate members, what would you say are some of the most beneficial things that has come out of that relationship with us and CARICOM?
0: Well, firstly, we have experienced, I believe, an improvement of our formal relationship with the region. Prior to that, I don't believe Bermuda was seen as being an island that was interested in really being involved or participating in a wider way in the Caribbean, other than perhaps a few things, perhaps in the area of trade unionism and some of the public service related activities, obviously with the utility, but through the utility connection. But we were not seen as that. But that, I believe, was something that was positive. We became part of a stronger association, a stronger family. We were no longer an island alone. And we had a group of other partners to shape how we were placed in the world with. So I believe that is something. And in a world that even at that point was beginning to be more internationalized, and it was certainly something that we as a small island needed to be focused on, is, you know, what are going to be the relationships that are going to be helpful to Bermuda? Who are we going to build relationships that we have common purpose or commonality with culturally, economically, and matters concerning the region in general? And how does Bermuda shape these opportunities for the future? So I believe all of that has been made more clear and strengthened through our relationship with CARICOM. We also gained other opportunities through being a part of the public health framework that is within the region, whether it be obviously with PAHO, but certainly with CARPA. That has been something that has been very helpful to our public health framework. And I'm sure that those who participate in that can see that. There are also areas of education, which we certainly

could have the benefit of some of the activities within the education framework of the Caribbean, particularly with UWE, and having the opportunity to link with UWE as a member of the CARICOM family, and see Bermudians benefit from the world.

0: where Bermuda has increased her involvement and activity in a variety of areas, which has helped to build a good reputation for us in the area of sport with the region, competing with other islands, carrying on sports activity, which has, I believe, enhanced our own participation globally. And like the Caribbean, because of our relationship with CORIFTA and with just in general in the region as an associate member, that could be enhanced. I believe we also were able to even foster closer ties with our own associate members, which are other overseas territories. Because prior to that, perhaps there weren't many opportunities for us to meet and to discuss issues or have even a wider global forum for us as a group to talk about the issues that were important to us. As a part of the associate membership, we were a part of a group of islands that we had a common, certainly, governance relationship, but we also were welcome to participate regionally. So that certainly has been positive. And just the ability, which I can personally attest to, building closer ties and discussions and relationships and links with the overseas territory members who are also associate members, has certainly increased because of our involvement with CARICOM, because that's where we would be able to meet other than maybe once or twice a year, perhaps in London. We were able to meet in the region, talking with our brothers and sisters in the region who, okay, supported us and certainly wanted to understand the issues that we were concerned with. I mean, that's just a few. I can go on with other positives.
1: Yeah,
0: that I believe have come with the associate membership over the last 20 plus years. And they've materialized in different ways, I think, for individuals, certainly other Bermudians with links in the region, with their own ability to travel and to even create opportunities for themselves. The fact that we are an associate member makes that process much more smoother because we are part of the Caribbean family. So, right. I mean, these are just some of the things that mm-hmm. I believe have been strengthened for us.
1: All right. So you had mentioned something earlier. You said building a stronger tie to our other overseas territories. 2017, there was a natural disaster event in some of our sister overseas territories, namely Virgin Islands, Turks and Caicos Islands, Anguilla. In 2025, last year, there was a natural disaster event in Jamaica, Bahamas, parts of Turks and Caicos. These are things called climate change, natural disasters, right? You, as the minister who was responsible for the climate, you have seen firsthand, interacted with islands such as the Bahamas, that have basically been destroyed. Parts of the islands have been destroyed by natural disaster. The whole Caribbean, right? Well, now just at the start of hurricane season, the whole Caribbean is just one hurricane away from somebody getting hit. How do you see that as climate change, climate resilience, food security? How do you see our ties with CARICOM and the other overseas territories as being strengthened in regards to these natural disasters?
0: I think what you have mentioned, particularly in the climate side, Mr. Famous, is perhaps the most crucial area, Emma, that we as an island in the Middle Atlantic, along with our other Caribbean family, face. Climate change is real. It's here. Its impacts are already being experienced, particularly by islands like Bermuda in the region. And it is only working together are we going to be able to address these issues. And certainly, there is no reason for Bermuda to be alone in her own efforts to address these issues, because we share comment.

0: challenges with other islands in the region, and those islands are our overseas territories family and the wider Caribbean family. As you said, the devastation that many members of the Caribbean, like CARICOM, have faced, Bermuda has seen firsthand. I've seen it firsthand. Certainly a couple of years ago in Grenada and in parts of St. Vincent, experienced Beryl, and the devastation is still being recovered from. And these are experiences that we as islands share. Bermuda has had her own experiences with the devastation. And thus, we have always been, and as an island, willing to help and give support to our Caribbean family when these incidents happen. You mentioned the Bahamas, islands like Dominica. What Jamaica experienced with Melissa. These are existential threats that we cannot stop, we cannot control, but we can work with others to prepare for and share knowledge of the experiences and support each other in facing those challenges. And CARICOM has been a forum for us to work together, and frankly, is the chief forum for us in this region of where we work together. And by exchange of being a member, we've had the benefit of some of the resources that CARICOM has developed with addressing, whether it be SEDIMA, whether it be with our member our membership in CARILAC. And just because we are connected with the region, there is an automatic impetus by them and by us to help each other. And the knowledge that of our experiences as it relates to climate change, as it relates to all the issues around what's happening in the ocean, and the Caribbean in particular is experiencing some very severe impacts related to climate and some of the impacts of human activity around climate, whether it be coral reef erosion or issues related to what's happening in deforestation and other water security. These are things that we all as islands share, and we have the opportunity within CARICOM to benefit from shared knowledge, shared experience, but also coming up with solutions for these challenges. And I can touch on food security as well, but I didn't want to go on too long, Mr. Famous.
1: You the B word today. You remember that B word I told you a couple years back? So, in your opinion, as someone who has traveled throughout the region, interacted with regional leaders, interacted with the people of Bermuda, right? Because it all starts with the people of Bermuda. Why do you say now is a good time for us to politically mature from associate member to full member?
0: I support Bermuda advancing a stronger relationship with CARICOM for a couple of reasons. One, I believe, as you just said, it's a natural step for us. We are a country that has, since 1968, developed a more mature democratic and governance for ourselves. We've done a reasonably good job at it. And we do have the opportunity to, having proven, I believe, that we respect and operate in a sphere of good, of like very good governance, that we are in a real position where we can look into the wider world and begin to develop more mature relationships for ourselves beyond the relationships that we have relied on. Which is related with the United States, with the United Kingdom, and other major global partners in the region, that we have to, as an island, begin to think about what benefits us

Bermuda, but also who can we build relationships with that can help advance Bermuda's interests. We all know that we are an international center. We attract international activity. And because we've decided that, it means that the like pressures and issues that bear upon us have an international complexion, an international perspective. It's not just what happens here that matters to Bermudians. It's what happens in the other parts of the world because our economy is connected. And not only our economy, but our people are connected with activities that go on all over the world. Having a stronger and more advanced relationship in CARICOM supports efforts to advance Bermuda's relationship internationally and also helps our people in advancement of our interests internationally. And being a member of a highly regarded body in a full way gives us an opportunity to participate globally in a way that we do not have now. Being an associate member is fine, but it does present some limitations. As a full member, we get to participate in CARICOM's efforts globally in areas that particularly impact on Bermuda's interests with our international business side, which is always looking for broader markets to advance. Issues that impact us and the region, such as the issues around international banking, which impact all the islands, and correspondent banking, other issues around anti-money laundering, and other things that we know are impacting the region economically in particular. But also, as I said, climate change, another area which has a huge international perspective to it. And it's as groups of islands that we actually should operate to advance these interests. Being a part of CARICOM, which is involved in almost every larger international forum around issues that pertain to islands. Being a part of that, we benefit from CARICOM's advocacy. And being a full member, we get to decide what policies are going to be most impactful for all members. Right now, as an associate member, we don't get to participate fully in those activities. We just kind of sit around and watch them from the sidelines. And then we actually then receive the results of them if we do benefit from them, whether or not. But as a full member of CARICOM, we get to participate in the decisions that are made in a number of key areas that advance international participation and support of interests of islands in the Caribbean and certainly ourselves. And I think that's important right now with where the world is. And we've already, even as an associate member, been a beneficiary of CARICOM's advocacy. As we know, last year there was an issue in relation to shipping that the United States government was proposing to impose on global shipping that would have negatively impacted Bermuda. It is through the advocacy of CARICOM that it was ensured that those changes that the U.S. government was proposing would not impact us. That was through CARICOM's advocacy. That was not through advocacy of the United Kingdom or anybody else. It was us working with, as a member within the CARICOM framework. We benefited from their advocacy. And there are opportunities like that we can be fully participating in. Because that is our interest. And we cannot, in my view, it's not healthy or sensible for us to sit on the sidelines in different international forums and wait to be listened to or wait to be acknowledged when we have a real opportunity to fully participate or certainly participate at a higher level and shape policy and shape ideas and shape objectives that impact Bermuda and play a major role in that. And whether we're in overseas territory or not, these are issues that are always going to be important to Bermuda, as they are important to our other overseas territories colleagues who are also the member of other international organizations. They participate fully. Some of them are quite active in the UN system and in other international, regional, larger regional organizations to protect their interests. We should be doing the same.

0: We can go to a very brief slideshow, but before we go to that, and then we transition back to some other questions as we start winding down. But before we get there, I just want to thank Territories Talk Media Partners, which is Cayman Mall Road in Cayman Islands, Radio Turks and Caicos in, well, Turks and Caicos Island, CBN Radio and TV in the Virgin Islands, and Channel 82 right here in Bermuda. I use that as an example to say that Territories Talk started 8 years ago in Cayman Islands as a radio show. Then we transitioned or expanded, I should say, in 2021 to this online version. And since then, we've developed media partners in other overseas territories, which is a prime example of us being an island geographically in the north, but we have this show being broadcast in other overseas territories, which just speaks to who we're trying to do as a government. We cannot just be an island alone. We have to work with our partners. So before we go into the slideshow, let me say this, Honorable Robin. You have a wealth of knowledge that you did a lot for this country. A lot of people don't even know all the half the stuff you did for this country. So I just want to thank you for what you've done for Bermuda. All right.
1: Thank you. I've done nothing good alone, Mr. Famous. So I want to thank you for your support in doing those activities as well. So thank you very much.
0: And thank you to the people of C15.
1: Key role you played with helping me to carry out the responsibility.
0: Yeah, no problem. So this is just some of the in world leaders you interact with. Can you tell us who is this gentleman on the left? You there? You frozen? Honorable?
1: Yes, I see the pictures.
0: Now I'm saying, who's that
1: yes,
0: gentleman
1: I'm here.
0: On the left? To tell us who this
1: that's the former Prime Minister of Canada, Mr. Trudeau, Justin Trudeau. I'm standing there with the premiers of Turks and Caicos and BVI, and we met him in the Bahamas.
0: Right.
1: I was able to have a short conversation with him about Bermuda.
0: Right. So that is a prime example of what CARICOM allows us to do. Is have interactions with world leaders, right?
1: Yeah, and I know that there's been considerable debate in the island about what CARICOM brings to us. Well, this is an example of what it does, and I challenge anybody to actually put up an alternative option that we have as a overseas territory, as a small island, to build relationship with global leadership. What other organizations can anybody present that presents Bermuda with those opportunities? And I'm prepared to say there is no other that presents us with the opportunity to meet people such as the head of the United Nations, other leaders who have come and given audience to CARICOM, leaders of the World Bank, the International the World Trade Organization, other major players who have often sought audience of CARICOM and even CARICOM's advocacy internationally for their issues. They come to CARICOM to meet, and that's an opportunity for us, Bermuda, to meet with them. These opportunities are not provided by any other organization, and I challenge anyone to give me an example of where else this has happened.
0: Well, the double-edged sword is these world leaders, they come to CARICOM, but when they follow, we can meet with them maybe socially for a few minutes, but when it comes to actually being in the room with them and we're having, or CARICOM's having these negotiations with them as associate members, by protocol, we have to stay in the kitty corner.

0: right? We can't even partake in the conversation. We can meet with them and shake their hands, but actually negotiating with them is limited. That's one of the limitations of being a associate member, right?
1: Yes, you are like correct. And this is why CARICOM creates the opportunity, because then if we are a full member, we can, in certain issues, contribute to the discussion of what the position of CARICOM might be. Depending on the issues, I do appreciate the fact that as Novosibirsk territory, foreign policy is not an area that we would likely be involved in. If I can follow the example of Montserrat, they don't participate in the foreign policy framework. But there are other areas that are globally significant that CARICOM participates in, such as trade, such as other areas of engagement with global organizations, that we would benefit as a full member being a part of that particular constituency of CARICOM. We get to contribute to the conversations, and we get to be a part of the discussions, even such things as the issue of crime in the region, and right, how CARICOM members will address those issues. We get to be a part of the major conversation if we're a full member. Other than that, we do, like you said, sit on the sidelines and sort of are more so just as sort of spectators. But there are so many issues, a number of issues, that we all, whether we're a larger island or a small island, share in experience and how we're impacted. So being a full member provides a real, genuine, substantive opportunity to be a part of the global conversations that CARICOM itself engages in. And as I said, you know, even as you did say that, you know, when the world leaders come to CARICOM, we're not necessarily part of the policy discussions, but we benefit from the premium benefits that come from those engagements, and we benefit from CARICOM's prestige and respect that they have with that leadership. And I think those are things that Bermuda should want to be a part of, even in our own position, is that to benefit from whatever global dividends CARICOM is able to advance for the region. We should want to benefit from that.
0: All right, so we're just going to quickly go through this slideshow and then get back to some questions. This is an example of, so this, I would just do a quite quick narration. So this was at the United Nations where we went for the Ocean Prosperity Conference. This is an example that as an overseas territory, we can only go to United Nations if UK allows us to go there. We can't go there and talk about the issues that affect our oceans unless the United Nations says, okay, I'm sorry, not United Nations, UK says, okay, you go and talk about the issues that affect you, right? So that's sort of yourself and Dr. Warren outside of United Nations three, 4 years ago. That's you and the comrade.
1: Yes, former Prime Minister of St. Vincent.
0: Right. Who's that gentleman in the middle?
1: Yes, the former Prime Minister of Jamaica, the Honorable PJ Patterson.
0: All right.
1: One of the most formidable leaders ever in the region.
0: Yeah. These gentlemen?
1: Yes. The Prime Minister of St. Kitts and the Foreign Minister for St. Kitts, who's also the former Prime Minister.
0: Right. That's where many Bermudians come from.
1: That's right.
0: This is these folks, sir?
1: Yes. Two colleague ministers, former ministers from the overseas territories. And again, one of the other opportunities in the region that we have is and that the CARICOM framework affords us opportunity to link up with our regional family to discuss the issues that are important to us. There's no other forum that provides this avenue for us or like creates them. So CARICOM has been very useful even for the overseas territory.

0: on key issues that are important to us, like energy and energy security, to come together to talk. So like the region provides these opportunities that no other place provides.
1: Yeah.
0: Yeah. The president of the Republic of Guyana, Cooperative Republic of Guyana. Prime Minister of the Bahamas, a great friend of Bermuda. That was the former minister for Trinidad.
1: Yeah, Dr. Amory Brown.
0: Dr. Amory, is it?
1: Yeah, Amory Brown.
0: Yeah, Amory Brown, that's right.
1: And who's this lady?
0: Yes, Prime Minister of Barbados, a very good friend of Bermuda, and always is happy to receive us at CARICOM and support Bermuda. And here we are giving her just a humble gift from our country. But having a relationship with somebody as, I would say, persuasive and formidable as Prime Minister Motley is of great value to Bermuda. And it's CARICOM that provides that opportunity. There's no other forum that provides opportunity for us to link up with people of her caliber globally. No other forum.
1: Right. So I use that exercise to show the people of Bermuda and the overseas territories that, you see, Bermuda is geographically far north from the other islands, right? So we've been indoctrinated for 400 years that, oh, you're not part of the Caribbean, those people are different from us, blah, blah, blah, right? And the majority of Bermudians of all complexions, let me just add that, the majority of Bermudians of all complexions can trace their ties back to the Caribbean. These are our brothers and sisters, our cousins, literally biological cousins. And we share the same concerns when it comes to food costs. We share the same concerns when it comes to energy costs. We share the same concerns when it comes to the hurricane costs, right? And the question, the natural question that we have to ask ourselves, what in common do we have besides speaking the Queen's language? What in common logistically do we have with the UK? Nothing, right? I mean, it could be like football or whatever, right? But the UK doesn't have to worry about hurricanes. They don't have to worry about the energy situation that we have to worry about. They don't have to worry about the cost of transport that we have to worry about. And they don't have to worry about the cost of food that we have to worry about. So when you have, I'm going to say, detractors say, well, let's just stick with the UK, right? And you say, well, what's happening in the UK right now? And it's political and chaos, right? You ask yourself, not saying in a disparaging way, but logistically, what do we have in common? How can the UK assist us when they don't even have the same challenges as us? So how are they going to know how to respond to the challenges that we have? The only people, not necessarily color, but the only countries that can talk to us about the challenges that we have are those that are experiencing them those same challenges themselves, which is only leads to only one set of country, right? That's the islands in the Atlantic and the Caribbean. As much as people like to say, well, not in the Caribbean, we are geographically not in the Caribbean, but we are culturally and logistically face the same challenges as other Caribbean islands. So I'm going to transition now to a question for you. What, in your opinion, are the advantages for the people, especially young people of Bermuda, from further enhancement of our relationship with CARICOM in regards to school, in regards to job opportunities, or opportunities to create businesses? Very, very briefly, tell me what you think are, what you know are the advantages.
0: The Caribbean presents a slew of

opportunities for Bermudians. Some Bermudians have already taken advantage of some of those, and it's great that they have. But continuing to strengthen our relationship with the region creates a dividend of opportunities that we'll be able to take advantage of. From the standpoint of, if you're a young person, let's say, you know, in your 30-something and looking for perhaps job or investment opportunities, the like Caribbean presents that for you. Educationally, you know, if you were to attend, and there are many Bermudians who are already a product of this system, so it's not so much that this needs to be proven, it's already been, but it's about strengthening the ties that can create more efficient realization of these opportunities for people, such as education, whether it be within the field of medicine, whether it be in the field of finance, whether it be in the field of tourism. Strengthening our ties with the region creates an opportunity for Bermudians to go further in the region, advance their own interests much more fully. And also, we get to sit at the table and shaping how those interests can be realized. Whether it be, I guess, you know, like has already been said, with UWE and the numerous other educational institutions in the region. And this is not just about academic education. There's also other areas of education in the area of digital transformation, which is very much something of issue. CARICOM right now has a major digital initiative, which is being actually led by the government of like Grenada to advance advance digital training, digital education, digital business in the region, to keep the talent that the Caribbean produces in the region taking advantage of opportunities and not going off to North America or Europe to actually realize their opportunities. So, and these are things that are open to Bermuda to be a part of and to be fully a part of as a full member. There's also other areas, entrepreneurship in a variety of areas that the Caribbean is looking for growth. There are areas of the Caribbean that are ripe for growth. Some of the smaller islands are looking for modernization of infrastructure, modernization of services that here in Bermuda are already well developed. And, you know, these are the areas that younger people who have a sense of adventure, who have an interest in going to other countries and seeing, can go and take, you know, and look to take up, to be a part of. We know that many people from the Caribbean have come to Bermuda and realized similar opportunities for themselves. And there's no reason that we shouldn't be going to the region and doing the same. And there's so many areas that when you spend time in the Caribbean, you can see these are areas that Bermudians can go and participate in and build economic opportunity, social opportunity, other opportunities that I believe that for the future will be things that Bermudians will want to be a part of. There is one other point I'd like to make, Mr. Famous, about this issue. We constantly go around this debate about individual benefit. And that's fine, you know, and I know people look for how they can individually benefit. We all do. But, you know, we've seen something over a number of years, which I believe should allow people to sort of think a little bit more substantive about these issues. We just saw in the last couple of weeks the announcement of one of our major banks purchasing a huge book of business in the Caribbean, purchasing a major financial player in the Caribbean. That's within the banking field. And let me just remind people, there are a number of Bermudian institutions that already have substantial positions in the Caribbean already. They've taken, you know, they've invested. They have established mature businesses in the Caribbean and have been doing this for years. So here we have one of our major banks broadening its platform by buying CIBC Caribbean's business, and CIBC being a major Canadian bank, but they're selling their business in the Caribbean and the and but

0: Fuel Bank has purchased it. We have All Shores, which is, you know, obviously a major player in the insurance business here, heavily positioned in the Caribbean. Obviously, there is a Colonial Insurance business or Colonial Group, diversified business, and there are others. Obviously, every law firm that's here has some connection with the Caribbean, you know. So business moving between Bermuda and the region is already a reality. I often ask the question, why is it so difficult for individuals to see what business in Bermuda, Bermudian businesses, have already seen and have been taken advantage of for decades? That there are opportunities to build greater ties, greater benefits, and great opportunities for all of us in the Caribbean. And they've already realized it. But we as individuals seem to be still trying to figure it out. What like Bermuda business has already realized. So all those, this is a very broad like topic that I know that Bermudians often talk about and ask questions about. And I think the questions are fair, but I do think that in some ways we're not looking for positive answers. We're looking for answers that show why something isn't a good idea when there are other institutions in the country that have already realized the benefits of stronger Caribbean relationships. And people seem to get upset or concerned when the government is trying to actually realize benefits that business is already realizing. You know, the Bermudian business community is already realizing stronger ties with the Caribbean, investing real billions of dollars in the Caribbean from here. Do people actually know, and I'm just going to slightly deviate, that Bermuda insurers participated in the insurance policies that have supported the recovery of Jamaica from Melissa? Bermudian insurers, based insurers, participated in providing Jamaica with that insurance coverage that it is now benefiting from in its recovery. So business has already embraced something that the government is now trying to ensure that its people, who have traditionally not been a part of that rubric or that particular connection, can now realize. And I just think that we sometimes need to look in the environment around us and see what's happening and see, well, if others connected with Bermuda are doing it, then there must be opportunities for us as individual Bermudians to do it. And our government is actually positioning itself so that Bermudians can realize the same benefits that many businesses are already seeing in the region.
1: That's a good point. And can we be frank? Can we be a little bit frank? We know what it is. It's fear-mongering, right? It's fear-mongering. It's this, oh, if you become part of CARICOM, this is going to happen. We've been part of CARICOM for 20 years and none of that's happened. So what are you talking about? So like you said, major businesses that are owned by, let's just say, established families, right, have made investments and are making millions of dollars in the Caribbean. Their business plans would have showed the feasibility of investing in banks, insurances, Bermuda Air even, Barrett's Ginger Beer, right? Logic Communications. I can go on and on and on.
0: Yes.
1: Anya's, right? My sister has a house in the Virgin Islands, and we used to have a view straight to the water. Now that view is blocked because Conyers, right? Conyers dealing permit, Conyers, built a 5-story building blocking our view. Now, why would they invest all that millions of dollars in the British Virgin Islands if there weren't money to be made? But there's some of the same people, some of them sit in Parliament, would say, you shouldn't be involved in the Caribbean, but you're involved in the Caribbean making money. So why I can't be involved? why the average Joe can't be involved, right? Which leads to back to the word fear mongering, hypocrisy even. You're making money, but you don't want us to make money. You want us to stay in Bermuda fighting the cost of living versus becoming masters of our own destiny, buying property, building businesses, so on and so forth, right? Which also leads to the fact that there's this narrative by none other than people that advocated for immigration who was being open saying, oh, if you become full members of CARICOM, that's going to lead to changes in the Constitution and immigration changes. What do you, very briefly as we wind on, we have a very few minutes left. What do you say to that fear-mongering about, specifically about immigration and economic impacts?
0: Well, we know that immigration historically has been used as a tool to undermine significant members of our population in a variety of ways by certain interests in Bermuda, a constant weapon going back so many generations to undermine the position economically, socially, of sectors of our population, particularly our Black population, going back to even the years right after emancipation. Immigration is used as a tool to undermine their aspiration and their wishes and their opportunities. And the fear around that has been a constant fixture in the Bermudian experience right up to this very day. So it's always been used as a weapon, and that's why Bermudians are very sensitive around the issue of immigration. So if somebody even raises a question that, oh, CARICOM opens up the door to free movement, I'll just say it, and people will be able to come here and undermine Bermudian jobs in an unrestricted way. Absolutely false. It is a false premise, but it is used, as you said, to curry fear, because that has been such a heavy discussion within the CARICOM region about the free movement issue. But that is not something that we're going to need to be fearful of in any way, because it's not a position. And the minister, the current minister, has been very clear prior to the current minister, it was the position of the Bermuda government that free movement is not an option. And even the mechanics of travel and immigration make it mechanically impossible for us to be that open practically anyway. Our laws and just trying to like travel here and all these other ways just make it, and just so many pieces of this make it impossible for us to take on such a feature of our like relationship with CARICOM. And that's not for, okay, like forget Mr. Famous, not every CARICOM family member has even full member has taken on the free movement provision either. And there are some that will never take it on. So why is there this, you know, it is a effort to undermine and bring out fear. But you have to, I think, seriously, and I think it's important that these are the frank conversations we have in Bermuda. We have to be very direct by those people who raise these particular issues in the way they do and tell them, why are you trying to cultivate fear in this community? Why is it so difficult for all of us to see international relationships as something that Bermuda needs to embrace? Or perhaps it's only certain types of international relationships that people believe, certain interests believe we should embrace. And those are the direct challenges we should make to those who keep, particularly in leadership positions, who keep bringing up the concerns about CARICOM, as if somehow the Bermudian people and those who represent the Bermudian people can't come to a sensible decision about what Bermuda's interest is in the future and how it should be shaped. Like, it's always got to be somebody else that we should need to talk to or get advice from about these issues. Like, we're not yet a mature enough community with mature enough leadership to shape these relationships on behalf of the country. I reject that thinking. I reject that, and I think it's important that those in leadership who are supportive of Bermuda creating stronger international relationships. Certainly from a governmental standpoint, that her people can directly benefit from. They should be challenged.
1: Yeah.
0: And, you know, on like the basis of why they're raising the points, when we know, when you look at other sectors of the community, no one contests the rationale for an All Shores or a Colonial or Butterfield Bank or any other business institution in Bermuda developing an international relationship outside of Bermuda or in the region. No one questions it. They have to go through a certain process, perhaps, you know, from a regulatory or other side, but there's no one who believes that these are bad things for business. So why is, if it's not bad for business, why are they bad for our people? That our people can build international relationships and benefit them that have been shaped by their government for them to benefit from. Like questions only come up when the government is involved with developing those relationships, despite the fact that these relationships are even important to the government and its own operation in the wider world.
1: That's
0: the logic, is that it's okay for business to develop international relationships and develop international commerce in a region that we have a particular connection with, but for individual citizens and the government to benefit from those similar relationships, we have to be restrictive. I reject that.
1: So let's be frank, right?
0: I reject that totally.
1: This is me and you talking.
0: Well, it's not really me and you talking.
1: No, this is me and you talking right now.
0: To the wider world.
1: 10 years ago, right, there's a particular then minister who said, and I quote, well, maybe I don't quote, but who said, we should open up our minds to allow more people to come into the island, and we should embrace them, and we should give them Bermudian status, right? February 2016, which led to a series of events that culminated with Parliament being blockaded by the people of Bermuda for 1 week. That was by the Honorable Michael Fay, who was an advocate, right, for more people coming into the island and getting Bermuda status, long-term residency and Bermuda status. Fast forward to 2026, the same Michael Fay is now out here fear-mongering. Michael Fay, who was not born in Bermuda, let's be straight. He's not a Bermudian, right? Is now advocating, telling people, oh, be fearful of CARICOM, because if they sign that agreement, that's gonna mean more people coming into the island and taking your jobs, right? So if people can't see the hypocrisy from somebody who's not born in Bermuda, my Bermuda status, but he's not born in Bermuda, telling Bermudians 10 years ago, open the door and let foreigners come in there, and now, because he's not in government, oh, the PLP is just gonna let all these foreigners come in there, right? Which is categorically untrue. So I say this to you, me and you is talking, and I'm saying this to the people of Bermuda. Ask yourselves, as Honorable Will Brown said, why is it good for businesses to invest in the Caribbean, but it's bad when Bermuda government says invest in the Caribbean? Why was it good when Michael Fay says, oh, let foreigners come into the island, but it's bad that Bermuda is potentially exploring full membership? Full membership does not equal freedom of movement. Let's be clear, right? The majority of Caribbean islands do not engage in freedom of movement. It's just simple as that. So as we wrap up, Honorable, and we have to wrap up in 2 minutes, what would you say to the people of Bermuda about how CARICOM can benefit them that you haven't said already? Just summarize it down to 1 minute, please.
0: Opportunity, leverage, and global ties. Those are the things that CARICOM will bring to the Bermuda, to Bermuda. Opportunity for the people, leverage in regional issues as we work together,

0: and global ties that Bermuda can benefit from and her people benefit from, because nothing this government does, and this is any government, you make investments in relationships that your people can benefit from, not the government individually. And a investment in a relationship with CARICOM is so the people of Bermuda can gain maximum benefit from being part of a major regional grouping of islands of nations.
1: All right, thank you very much. As we conclude yet another special episode of Territories Talk, we will continue this conversation. This isn't a one-time only shot. We will continue this conversation because the people of Bermuda need to hear from not just their own, but others in the region about the benefits of CARICOM, the realities, the facts from the fiction, right? And I thank you, Honorable Walter Raban, for your again for joining us. Thank you for your service to the country, and look forward to seeing you soon in person.
0: Yes, and I will happily come back on your program to discuss these issues to help our people understand them better.
1: All right. Territorial Talk, we're looking forward to having a very extremely special guest maybe on the 30th of June, but I will keep you abreast. I want to give a shout out again to our media colleagues, Cayman Mall Road in Cayman Islands, CBN Radio and TV in the Virgin Islands, Channel 82 here in Bermuda, and Radio Turks and Caicos in Turks and Caicos Island. And a very special shout out to my co-host, Shana Smith Archer of the beautiful Virgin Islands, and Speaker Shirley Osborne of Montserrat. With that, Territories Talk, we always look to inform and unite the people of the region. Thank you.
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3: Behind every decision, every temptation, and every conversation, another reality is at work. The visible world is being influenced by an invisible conflict. You may not see this spiritual battle with your eyes, but you can see its effects in your life. And perhaps some of those battles feel unwinnable. You wonder if you will ever overcome that temptation, or break that pattern, or move past that weakness. But Scripture says, we are more than conquerors through Him who loved us. Jesus not only saves your soul for eternity, He strengthens your soul for the battles you face today.

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1: Ladies and gentlemen, I'm identifying the enemy today. Here's our enemy. It's the world, the flesh, and the devil. These three things come against Christians. Whether you like it or not, whether you believe it or not, whether you understand it or not, you are in a battle against those three things.
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3: Many people today think of life as a playground, but the Bible presents it as a battleground. We are living in the middle of a spiritual war, whether we recognize it or not. That does not mean we

0: should be afraid, it means we should be awake. 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
2: That's why when we go down all these roads trying to find happiness and satisfaction, and we don't involve our soul, we got no chance. 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

0: these pages, Dr. Jeremiah shows you how to guard your soul against Satan's attacks on you, your family, and your faith.
1: Many people today think of life as a playground, but the Bible presents it as a battleground. We are living in the middle of a spiritual war, whether we recognize it or not. That does not mean we should be afraid. It means we should be awake. Scripture calls us to be sober and alert, discerning and prepared, because the battle for the soul is real and it's happening every day.
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1: Duncan McDougall leaned forward, watching intently as his patient slipped toward death. He was not merely acting as a doctor. He was conducting an experiment that would stir both scientific curiosity and spiritual controversy. The year was 1907. McDougall believed the human soul was real, and he intended to prove it. So he constructed a hospital bed fitted with highly sensitive scales, and he recruited terminally ill patients, many in the final stages of tuberculosis, and measured their weight in the moments before and after their death. His goal was as bold as it was strange: to detect the precise instant when the soul left the body. He figured that should be reflected somehow on the scales. On this particular day, he watched an elderly man who took his final breath, and the man was gone. McDougall's eyes immediately turned to the scale, and according to his measurements, the body had lost 21 grams. That's about 3/4 of an ounce. In that moment, the doctor believed he had proven the existence of the human soul. He published his findings and declared to the world that the human soul had weight. Later, scientists exposed the flaws in his methods. His sample size was very small. His measurements were very inconsistent. And here's what kills me: some of his patients gained weight after they died. I figured that's probably what's going to happen to me. I'll be gaining weight after I die. Whatever happened in that room did not prove what McDougall hoped. The Bible says that which is in us is called our soul. But we rarely stop to ask, even though we use that term, what is the soul? What is it? So here are three things to remember about your soul based on the truth of God's word. First of all, your soul completes your body. What are you made of? Well, what are the essential components that make you, you? Your body is certainly part of the answer. It is physical of your existence. The flesh and bones and organs and systems, the astonishing network of 30 to 40 trillion cells, working together every moment, your body generates energy, it processes information, it sustains life in ways that are nothing short of remarkable. The human body is an organic masterpiece, but it is not the whole story. There are aspects of you that cannot be reduced to physical processes. Your thoughts, your memories, your loves, your longings, your sense of right and wrong, these are not made of muscle or bone, yet they are undeniably real. They belong to another dimension of your existence. I think this dichotomy grows up really early in the Bible. Genesis 2:7 says, "And the Lord God formed man of the dust of the ground and breathed into his nostrils the breath of life, and man became a living being." Notice the two components. First of all, the body formed from the dust, then the breath of life, God's divine impartation. It was only when these two came together that man became a living soul. My wife, she said, "When does a baby get its soul?" And I don't know why I wasn't quicker with the answer, because if you believe

believe that a baby becomes real at conception, he's got a soul, because there couldn't be any reality for that baby if he didn't have a soul. So babies get souls at conception. You see this truth really clearly at the moment of death. The body remains after the end of a person's life. The same structure. And we often say when people come to our funerals, he's not here, she's not here. Her body's here, but they're not here. Something essential is gone at death. The animating personal thinking, feeling self has departed. The body without the soul is no longer a person. It's only a shell. It's a good thing to remember this. Listen to me carefully. You might want to write this one down. You are not a body with a soul. You are a soul with a body. Your body is the house. Your soul is the resident. And while the two of you are meant to function together, it is your soul that gives your body meaning. The Bible helps us to grasp this by using other terms to describe our souls. For example, Paul prayed that the Ephesian believers would be strengthened with might through his spirit in the inner man. There's a synonym for the soul. He wrote to the Corinthians, even though our outward man is perishing, yet the inward man, the soul, is being renewed day by day. Proverbs often used the word heart to describe this. He said, keep your heart with all diligence. And Peter used my favorite phrase for the soul when he wrote about the hidden person of the heart. Your soul is the hidden person of the heart. One of the best descriptions of the soul comes from the pen of the late Dallas Willard, who wrote, what is running your life at any given moment? Your soul. Not external circumstances, not your thoughts, not your intentions, not even your feelings, but your soul. Your soul is that aspect of your whole being that correlates, integrates, and enlivens everything going on in the various dimensions of the self. The soul is the life center of human beings. When we think about spiritual warfare, this is where the real battle rages the most. Jesus said it this way, what profit is it to a man if he gains the whole world and loses his own soul? I hope you're beginning to see the vast importance of your soul. The second thing I want to point out is that your soul connects you to God. More than anything else, that probably explains the old adage that each one has a God-shaped vacuum in his soul, and only God can fit that. Let me help you understand all that's involved in that. Your soul is the part of you that connects you to God. You don't connect to God body to body. Guess why? God doesn't have a body. If you need a body to connect with God, you got nothing to connect to, because God is spirit. Do you realize the Bible speaks of the soul not only in reference to human beings, it speaks of the soul in reference to God. Leviticus, Isaiah, and Jeremiah all speak about God and speak of his soul, expressing his delight and his sorrow and his deep personal engagement with his people. These verses do not mean that God has a body like ours, but they reveal something important, that God is not distant or mechanical. He relates, he feels, he delights, he does so personally. And that raises an important question. How do we relate to him? Jesus answered that question in his conversation with the woman at the well. When she asked about the proper place of worship, whether Mount Gerizim or Mount Zion, Jesus shifted the focus and he said, God is spirit, and those who worship him must worship him in spirit and in truth. In other words, God isn't confined to some location. He's not reached through geography. He's spirit, and therefore he must be approached through the non-physical dimension of our being. And this is something very essential. Your soul is the faculty by which you know God. It's the part of you that responds to God and relates to God. The psalmist wrote, as the deer pants for the water brook, so my soul pants for you, O God, and my soul thirsts for the living God. And Psalm 103 says, bless the Lord, O my soul, and all that is within me, bless his holy name. It is your soul that believes, and your soul worships, and your soul loves, and your soul turns away from God. Even our Lord Jesus in his humanity spoke on these terms. On the night before the cross, he told his disciples, my soul is exceedingly sorrowful, even to death. Yes, Jesus had a soul. He was a human.
He was fully God and fully man, and Jesus

experience the depths of human anguish at the level of his soul. Scripture identifies God as the source of lives. He's described as the one who made our souls. He's not only the creator of our bodies, but the giver of our inner being. The one who formed us and breathed life into us. Your soul came from God, and your soul was made specifically for God. I believe that's the vacuum in you that longs after God. It's your soul. That's why nothing can ultimately satisfy us apart from him. That's why when we go down all these roads trying to find happiness and satisfaction, and we don't involve our soul, we've got no chance. The only chance you have to relate to God is through your soul, through the inner person of the heart. No achievement, no relationship, no possession can fill the deepest longings of your soul, because your soul was designed by God for communion with him. That is why the battle for your soul matters so much. It is the battlefield, because whatever captures your soul shapes your eternity. No wonder the world, the devil, and all the spiritual forces of hell are waging a war against your soul, because that's where God is in you. He's in your soul. Your soul completes your body. Your soul connects you to God. And thirdly, your soul continues for eternity. Here's some good news or bad news, depending on who you are. You're sitting in this room today. You all have one thing in common. You have a soul that is going to live forever. It's not true what some people teach, that if you're not a Christian, when you die, you just die and that's it. You are going to be alive somewhere forever. You're either going to be alive in the presence of God in heaven or alive in eternal hell. But you will live forever. Your soul will never die. Your body will die one day. It will return to dust, just as Scripture says, to await the resurrection and redemption. But your soul will continue on without dying. Let me give you a clear-cut illustration to help you understand what I'm saying. When Rachel gave birth to Benjamin, the Scripture tells us she experienced hard labor and she died. With a quiet but profound phrase, the Bible describes what happened. And so it was, as her soul was departing, she called his name Benoni. The Bible describes Rachel's death as the time when her soul was departing. Her body remained, but Rachel was gone. Even the death of Jesus is described in similar terms. On the cross, after bearing the weight of the world's sin, we are told that Jesus yielded up his spirit. Even more personally, he said, "Father, into your hands I commit my spirit." And James explains, the body without the spirit is dead. You can't have life without the soul. This is one of the central truths of the gospel. Your life on earth is temporary, but your soul is eternal. That's why I'm so intentional to help you understand what it means to know God. Because when you open up the part of you that God created, and you open up your soul to God, and you become a Christian, you not only have gained this life, but you escaped death in the future, and you gained eternal life with Jesus Christ. It also means that our decisions that we make here, especially our response to Jesus Christ, will echo throughout eternity. Jesus made this unmistakably clear. You say, "I don't believe that." Well, you can not believe it if you want to. You can't make it untrue. Matthew 25:46 says, "These will go away unto everlasting punishment, but the righteous into eternal life." There's only two ways, two avenues, two destinies. You either get your soul right with God and go to heaven, or you just keep on putting it off and neglect your soul, and then you die before you get it right, and you are doomed forever. Death seals every decision. The prince of preachers, Charles Spurgeon, imagined the horror of neglecting the soul. He says, "What will be the very cry of a man when dying he looks back on his whole life and says, 'I was busy here and there. I did nothing for Christ. My life is gone.' And then he looks into the dim future and he sees no brightness there and he says, 'Woe is me. My soul is lost. I tried to gain the whole world and I've lost my soul. Everything that I did with so much toil and effort now turns out to be mere trifling. For my soul is lost forever and all is lost forever.'" And then Spurgeon, in the next paragraph, gave me a sentence to give you. Here it is. "May this dreadful ruin of soul and life
and everything never happened to any one of you.

Your soul is incredibly and inconceivably valuable. And just like everything else, when something is valuable, others want to take it, to claim it for their own. Satan is on a war campaign against your soul and mine. That's why you are currently involved in a war, whether you like it or not. It's true. So that's your soul. But what about the battle for your soul? We've talked about some of the basics. Most people don't wake up thinking, I'm stepping into a battlefield today. We wake up thinking about emails and appointments and errands and problems and obligations. But beneath all of that, behind every conversation, every decision, every temptation, there's another reality. There is an invisible conflict shaping visible outcomes. What if we could see the invisible world? What if we had some kind of goggles and we put these glasses on, they would enable us to see spiritual conflict encased in the world? The Bible often talks about the invisible world and the unseen realm. Colossians says, "For by him all things were created that are in heaven, that are in earth, visible and invisible." I wish I could pass out some lenses or night vision goggles to all of us today that would allow you to see the spiritual conflict that is raging around us. One man in the Bible actually got that privilege. I don't know if you remember this story or not, but in 2 Kings chapter 6, the prophet Elisha was trapped in the city of Dothan by a surrounding army of Syrian soldiers who were intent on capturing him. Elisha was with the king. Elisha told his servant, "Do not fear, for those who are with us are more than those who are with them." And I can see the servant thinking, "Are you kidding me? There ain't nobody with us." Then Elijah prayed, "Lord, I pray, open his eyes that he might see." And suddenly the servant saw the mountains full of angelic forces appearing as horses and chariots of fire all around. He saw what was there that before had been invisible. I can't hand out special goggles to you today, but we do have a set of biblical binoculars made up of the Old Testament and the New Testament. And both of these lenses help us to see those things that are invisible, to evade the dangers, and to remember that we need not fear. Because those who are for us are more than those who are against us, whether we see it or not. What I want you to do in this sermon series is to help yourself by more clearly seeing spiritual warfare through the lens of Scripture. Whether you see it physically or not, or feel it personally or not, I'm telling you, we are in a war, and Satan is trying to destroy our soul. Stu Weber wrote it this way. He said, "Every Christian is a walking battlefield. Every believer carries deep within himself a terrible conflict. It's a flat-out, knock-down, drag-out war, and when it's over, you want to be counted among those who are still standing." The Bible teaches us that we are up against an axis of evil made up of three things: something that's around us, something that's within us, something that's above us. The Bible calls these three things the world, the flesh, and the devil. It was spoken of way back in the 3rd century when Origen talked about it. Augustine of Hippo, a great church father, warned against it. Thomas Aquinas understood it better than most. And theologians were drawing together what Scripture already teaches. And one of the most repeated military maxims of all time is know your enemy. Ladies and gentlemen, I'm identifying the enemy today. Here's our enemy. It's the world, the flesh, and the devil. These three things come against Christians. Whether you like it or not, whether you believe it or not, whether you understand it or not, you are in a battle against those three things. Let's talk first of all about the battle around you. We are told in Romans 12, do not let the world conform you. Do not be conformed by the world. Phillips' translation says, don't let the world squeeze you into its mold. What is the world? It's not a globe, not a map. The world in the Scripture is the corrupted culture we live in. It's the system that drives society. It values priorities, demands, and expectations. It's the stream that flows downhill and pressures us to follow the crowd rather than obey the will and word of God. If we are not careful, that current will pull us far away from where God intends us to be. Think of it as a magnetic field. In physical sense, the earth acts like a giant magnet because deep inside, far beneath our feet, there is a core made mostly of molten iron and nickel that is

constantly moving, and this liquid metal swirls and flows. It creates electrical currents, and those currents generate a magnetic field that surrounds the entire planet. This is what makes compasses point north. In a cultural and spiritual sense, the world creates a magnetic field for us, the world system that pulls us toward evil. We feel this tug whenever we review our children's textbooks, when we monitor the social media of our young people, when we visit college campuses with our students and hear their anti-Christian bias. We also feel the world's gravitational tug when we feel pressured at work to keep our Christian convictions to ourselves, or when laws are passed that threaten our freedom to live out our beliefs and we just say nothing. We are living in a world system that is fundamentally out of step with Jesus Christ. And every week that goes by, as I study what's happening in the world, I see another evidence of the buildup against Christians. If you say you're a Christian, you will have many friends, but you will have at least a few enemies too. The Bible says, be not conformed to the world. Don't let the world system and all of its materialism and everything else pour you into its mold. Number two, we battle that which is around us and we battle that which is inside of us. We battle the world and the flesh. What in the world is the flesh? It's not your skin on bones. The word flesh is a word that speaks of your inward desires. And someone has said the flesh is everything you were before you met Christ. And the Bible says everything you were before you met Christ is still there and still trying to bring you back to where you were before you became a Christian. And through the lusts of the flesh, we can be taunted into doing that which is evil. You say, well, maybe that's for some people, but I don't know that I ever have the lust of the flesh. I'm going to tell you a story about a man who is, in my estimation, the most godly man who ever walked on this earth apart from Jesus Christ. His name was Paul, and I want you to listen to what he confesses about himself. We know that the law is spiritual, but I am unspiritual, sold as a slave to sin. I do not understand what I do, for what I want to do, I do not do. For what I hate, that's what I do. And if I do what I do not want to do, I agree that the law is good. As it is no longer I myself who do it, but sin that's living in me. For I know that good itself does not dwell in me, that is, in my sinful nature. For I have the desire to do what is good, but I cannot carry it out. For I do not do the good I want to do, but the evil I do not want to do, and this I keep on doing. Have you ever felt that way? Yeah, of course you do. And you know how you pray when that happens? Lord, it's me again. I know we talked about this before. The most godly man I know about in the world's history is Paul. He gave us over a third of the New Testament in his writings. But here is Paul saying, I can't do what I want to do. What I want to do, I don't do. And the things I don't want to do, I end up doing. Woe is me. And it's not until you get to the 8th chapter where he gives us the whole ministry of the Holy Spirit that we realize none of us can withstand this if we don't depend on the Holy Spirit and ask him to give us his strength, watch over us. I know you've experienced that struggle. That's the struggle you have within you, because there's an enemy out there who wants to destroy you. We are fighting both the world and the flesh. God has given us bodies with real legitimate needs, but our desires can become distorted. Even the Apostle Paul spoke of disciplining his body. He said on one occasion, I keep my body under. In other words, I stay in control of my body. I don't let my body destroy me. So this is the battle around you, that's the world, and the battle within you, that's the flesh. Flesh is really the self of you. The flesh is yourself apart from God. And then there's the battle above you. The devil who is trying to destroy your soul. Jesus warned us about it. He said that Satan does not come except to steal and to kill and to destroy. He said, I have come that you might have life and have it more abundantly. Peter gave us the most serious warning, in my estimation, concerning the devil. He said, be sober, be vigilant, because your adversary, the devil, walks around like a roaring lion seeking whom he may devour. We're Christians. Our sins are forgiven, we're on our way to heaven, and Satan is out to devour us.
You say, what does that mean? We're not talking about physical devouring. What Satan wants to do is devour the person you are for any valuable ministry in the kingdom. Devour your testimony, devour your courage, devour your prayer, devour everything that's about you that he's not about. And the Bible says he walks around like a roaring lion, seeking whom he may devour. He's been with you occasionally, as he has been with me. Not long after the assassination of Abraham Lincoln, an artist named John McGee created a striking lithograph. It showed that John Wilkes Booth was holding a pistol standing outside the balcony where Lincoln sat in Ford's Theater. Behind him in this drawing is a dark, sinister figure whispering in Booth's ear, pointing him toward his victim. The catastrophic effects of that one act of evil seem to come from more than just mere human wickedness. Satan was involved in that. We see the devil's footprints a lot these days and things that happen from here and there. Something just too evil for a man to come up with by himself. It's got to be of the enemy, Satan. Satan's primary goal is to keep people from receiving the free gift of eternal life, made possible through the death and resurrection of Jesus. And as soon as they become Christians, you get on his hit list. Why is it that sometimes you end up doing stuff you know you shouldn't do and you don't even want to do it, but you just do it? Because you let the old nature take control. You let the old nature, the flesh that lives in you that didn't leave when you became a Christian, still there, and you revert to old things. I've said this to you more and more over the years because I believe it more and more. You have a choice. You have a choice about your natures. You remember this poem? Two natures beat within my breast. The one is foul, the one is blessed. The one I love, the one I hate. The one I feed will dominate. Is it any wonder that Christians don't have moral strength and courage or the discipline to live the Christian life? If you never feed your new nature, your soul, if you don't give your soul any soul meals, you're going to be weak as you can be. There's a story about a famous painting that hung in a European gallery for many years. It showed a chessboard between two figures. On one side sat the devil with a look of confident triumph, and across from him sat a young man, slumped and discouraged, staring at the board as though he had no moves left. One day, the great chess master Paul Morphy visited that gallery, and as he studied the painting, he became intensely focused. Finally, he said, "Bring me a chessboard." And he took the chessboard on a table and recreated the position of every piece. After a moment, he said, "There is one move, only one move, but there is one move that can save him." And ladies and gentlemen, that is the picture of us apart from Christ. But Jesus stepped into our position and made the one move that could save us. At the cross and through the empty tomb, he defeated sin. He defeated the world. He defeated the devil. And Scripture says he disarmed the powers and authorities, triumphing over them by the cross. And because of him, we are now more than conquerors through Jesus Christ. We don't have to be victims. We can be victors. We can be champions. If we trust Jesus, he will help us in these wars that we have within us, where we sometimes think we can never win. Yes, the battle is real, but the outcome is not in question. You've already won the war, but you got some battles to fight between now and when you get to heaven. And God doesn't mean for you to lose those battles or just go along and say, "Well, I got the main thing taken care of. I'm just going to do whatever I want." The Bible says we're to stand firm against the flesh, the world, and the devil. You have a body which will live probably somewhere in the 80s to the hundreds. And you have a soul that's going to live forever. Now, let me ask you this question. Which of two entities is the best investment? And yet, if you discover what I have discovered, you see that in our world, we pour everything into the human side and almost nothing into the soul. What I'm trying to show you is how out of perspective things are. We pour everything we have into something that's going to last
less than 100 years.

0: And we can barely find time to put anything into the part of us that's going to last for eternity. Now, here's the second part of my admonition today. We all who have children, whether we want to accept it or not, we are soul keepers. God wants us to be concerned about their soul. And today, the enemy has stacked up odds against us that are almost impossible. Look around at all the stuff in your lifetime and mine that has been moved to a Sunday. But those of us who are Christian parents have to learn the skill of walking uphill. We don't get to go with the flow. We want our children to have a different life, a different perspective. And they're the things we do to help that. You got to put on the whole armor of God, stand against the evil one. I hope you understand how precious your soul is. Your soul's not an afterthought. You are not a body with a soul. You are a soul with a body.
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0: I hope you understand how precious your soul is. Your soul is not an afterthought. 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
0: Worship does something to you. It does something to your soul. And it reminds you of the greatness of God. And when you're reminded of the greatness of God, your problems begin to shrink. The God who we worship is able to do above and beyond all that we would ever ask or think. And there are no problems too big for Him. He is the God of the impossible. And we know this God in a personal way.
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So just because you and I had sex a few times, you think you become a liability in this office? 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
1: 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I can handle it, okay?
0: Yes, I know you can handle it, but I just want to be a gentleman for peacefully.
1: Well, I don't let strangers take my food.
0: Okay, just take it as a gesture, just this thing, okay?
1: I have enough friends already, and I don't have plans of getting new ones.
0: Please.
1: Angie.

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Please, just do me the honest.

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0: Thank you.
1: You're welcome.
0: Stop it.
1: Sorry, let's get going.

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1: Well, your mind to please. And from today, I take it upon myself to always make you smile and laugh.
0: That's really nice. But honestly, thank you.
1: You're welcome. You know we can always do this, right? I mean, I just love the feeling when I'm around you.
2: I am telling you that love is nothing you can play with because...
0: Do you want to go inside?

0: not, Angie?
1: Oh, stop it. It wasn't planned. We just thought it happened.
0: It sort of happened? Did he jump on you? Oh, that was you, right?
1: Well, there is just something about this guy. He's way too kind and nice for his own good. Plus, he was super gentle with me in bed that I didn't pray for money to come.
0: Looks like someone is falling already. Just stop shutting yourself off the happiness you deserve. You're not going to live in your past forever.
1: Sylvia, I have to call you later, okay? You said?
2: Good morning, Sunshine.
1: Good morning.
2: How was your night?
1: It's good. do you care for a cup of coffee?
2: Oh, I wouldn't mind having a cup of coffee from a dazzling lady like this.
1: Ooh.
2: So are you going to tell me what you guys are gossiping about?
1: Ooh.
2: You and your friend.
1: Do I have a friend?
2: Really?
1: Do I?

0: want it too hot, yeah?
1: Sure.
0: I'm still waiting.
1: Waiting for?
0: The gossip.

0: babes.
1: Okay. So you, my friend, look pretty much alive and well taken care of, which explains why you've not been taking my calls. You got me really worried, Angie.
0: I'm sorry, babes. I was going to call, but...
1: Oh, let me guess. You got yourself occupied with your newest, and then you forgot me, your BFF.
0: Oh, Silva, you are my BFF, and you don't need to be overly dramatic about this. I'm sorry. You didn't even give me a hug. I'm sorry.
1: Okay. I don't really know this guy, but I'm certain he got you under his thumb.
0: Oh, you mean I do? Excuse me.
2: Oh, you do?
0: Of course I do.
3: Wow. So he's got a huge what? Angie, why did you not take a picture and send to me?
2: Ew.
0: Sylvia, don't say stuff like that.
1: What's your name, ew, Sylvia? Don't try to act innocent with me right now.
0: I know. Well, you know, being around this guy, there's just something about him. Something about him that makes me want to be good.
1: OMG! I think I know what that is.
2: What?
1: You're falling for him, girl!
0: Nope. I am not falling for him. I don't know him too well. I don't even know where he lives.
1: So what if you don't know him too well? I mean, when has that become a criteria? Wait, did you just say you don't know where he lives? Like, ever, never?
0: No.
1: Did you just say you've not been to his place?
0: No.
1: Like, never, ever?
0: No.
1: So, where did all this happen? Here? Your apartment? Ew, Angie, I'm kind of pure.
0: Miss Purity.
4: Forget all Santimonas with me. Please have a seat.
1: But Angie, on a serious note, you've been dating this guy for 6 months. And you don't even know where he lays his head every night.
0: It's 3 months and not 6.
1: Whatever.
0: And I'm not dating him. We're not dating.
1: So, what have you guys been doing then? Catching crews?
0: I'm just taking my time.
1: Taking your time? I see. To see if he'll do the same thing Andrew did to you.
0: Sylvia, please. Just cut me some slack. Fine. I really do like this guy. I like him. He's nice. He treats me nicely. And he's a wonderful person, but I'm not about to make the same mistake I made. Not
1: you know
0: now.
1: What? You know what? You're unbelievable.
0: Thank you. Yes.

Mano. Mano. Guy, hold, the match is about to start. Mano.

0: Champ, I've been looking for you all around. What's going on? The match have already started.
1: Babe, I have to go. The match has started. I'll call you back.
0: Manuel, what's going on now? And if a room voice there is for me, I'll go watch match. I don't say not that chick. I don't say not that babe. Not that babe.
1: What else will it be? It's Angie. We're just talking.
0: Morning, afternoon, night. When are they talk? What are they discuss?
1: Well, like you said, the match has started. Let's go.
0: You don't just want to tell me what's in there. I don't understand, though.
2: I'm not telling you anything.
0: No, I must find out. I must find out, you know.
3: I don't approve of her.
0: Approve of what? What's your reason?
3: Do I need a reason to disapprove of a certain girl from my brother?
0: Of course. You can't possibly disapprove of a girl you've not even met. And that doesn't make sense, babe.
3: I've met her. Yeah, in my boutique. Trust me, my spirit doesn't rapport with hers.
0: Okay, honey. Women. But honey, see, you've got to do better than that, okay? Man, I've not met this girl for the first time before, but trust me, she've got your brother by the balls. And he likes it that way.
3: Babe, her type is exactly what Emmanuel doesn't need. That girl is way too choosy and extravagant. Emmanuel already spent more than half a million naira in a split second. What good could such girl do? I bet she doesn't even have a job, otherwise she would have kept herself busy.
0: Babe, come on. Don't you think you're being overly sensitive about this? I mean, we're talking about Manuel's girlfriend here. Excuse you. And the money is his, so he can spend it on whatever or whoever he so desires. Babe, calm down.
3: Babe.
0: What?
3: You still don't get this. Emmanuel has been hurt several times in the past. And funny, you know, they all started like this. I'm afraid this might not end well too. He needs someone stable. Someone understandable, reliable, down to earth. But that girl, she's just far from it.
0: Babe, don't you think you're too fast in judging this girl? Yes. Just give her some time. Calm down.
3: Mike, I know what I'm talking about. This is my brother we are talking about here. Not some stranger.
0: I know. Fine, you need to relax. I don't want you to think too much. Mm-hmm. I'll see what to do about it. It's okay now. Come on.
3: Okay, she can't be with my
0: brother. It's okay.

Babe, what's up? You're not looking bright. What happened? Babe, what happened? Why the sudden change of mood? Babe, can you talk to me? What is it? Babe. Are you sure you're okay?

0: Oh, Sam, you're back.
1: Yeah.
0: You came back so soon. Had fun?
1: Super fun.
0: Lubita,
2: oh.
0: How are you?
2: I'm fine. Good afternoon.
0: How are you, love?
2: Fine.
0: What's it? What happened?
3: Mom, I'm fine. Don't worry. You'll be fine.
0: Did you two fight? Or something?
2: No, Mom. But on a serious note, I really do hope we fight sometimes. So I will have a reason for him acting up. Don't worry. Let me go and meet him.

0: Baby.
1: What are you doing here?
0: Pee before he sleeps.
1: I am fine. Just go. Okay, I want to sleep.
0: Are you sure you want me to go?
1: Yes, just go.
0: Are you sure you don't want this?
1: Let
0: me, Are you sure you don't want me? Are you sure you don't want to feast on me?
1: Can you just go? I don't want.
0: Are you sure you don't want to feast on your priceless jewel before you sleep?
1: Lupita, stop this. Stop now.
0: Why the attitude? What

0: What's going on?
1: Can you just go? I want to rest.
0: I want to rest with you.
1: Come on. Just go. Just go.
0: Ah. I don't want to go. I want to stay with you here. Okay? Come on. Let's. What is wrong? Don't you want me anymore?
1: Just go. Just go.
0: I should just go. Okay. Please, when you're done, just bring yourself to me.
2: No, Rosie. You did not have the right to go and tell mom about my business. That is not your secret to tell.
0: Well, mom was worried and...
2: And nothing, Rosie. And nothing. The fact that I brought her to your shop does not mean she's my girlfriend. Okay? Why did you go tell mom?
0: Hold on. If she isn't your girlfriend, then what is she? Some rebound for Fanny?
2: Angie is no rebound, okay? Yes, she's not my girlfriend yet, but she's nothing less than that. We're still trying to figure ourselves out.
0: Wow. But she already spent huge amounts of money on her. What does she do, by the way? Leech on you?
2: Better be careful with your choice of
0: women. Then you need to be careful about the kind of women you choose to keep in your life. That girl is wrong for you. I mean, wrong in every dimension.
2: How do you know that? Do you know her? Have you met anybody talking about Angie before?
0: Well, I do not need to meet with her before getting to know that she's out to destroy you. I mean, use you just like every other girl has done in the past. When would you ever learn from your past experiences, Emmanuel? That girl is not right for you. Open your eyes and say it.
2: That's all you know. Open your mouth and laugh.

0: Are you okay? Look, I know I wasn't myself and I was so hard on you, but you need to tell me if I hurt you. Angela, did I
1: hurt you? Is it just sex for you?
0: What?
1: Don't you dare what me, Manu. Where were you? For 2 weeks. 2 good weeks. You didn't call? You didn't reply my messages? Nothing? And you show up at my doorstep today and the next thing we do is fall into bed again? What are we even doing?
0: I was taking care of something.
1: Really? Something? Something that you could not even send a message, even hi?
0: You deserve more than a hi.
1: Don't you dare tell me what I deserve or not, because you don't know me. Not even in the slightest way.
0: Babe. I am sorry. I am sorry I did not call or send a text. I went somewhere. I was not home. I know you're not going to believe me, but this is more than just sex for me. Trust me.
1: What is it for you?
0: Is that not what we are doing? Figuring it out? You and I?
1: Please leave.
0: Come on, Angela. It hasn't gotten to that. Just hear me
1: out. Oh, I hear you loud and clear, Mr. Figuring Things Out. Just get out. Go ahead, figure things out, then you come back to me when you have fully figured everything.
0: Angela.
1: Get out! Get out!
0: Slow down, take it easy. I will go.
2: I am telling you that love is nothing you can play with because...
3: Angie. It has to Angie, come on, open this door. Angie! Angie, please now, please. Angie, just open this door and let's talk this out. Angie.

0: My God. The nerve. You mean he said that to you?
1: You can imagine. I don't get it. I don't understand what men take us for. Some sort of toy they can play around with and discard at will? It's really annoying.
0: It's okay, Angie.
1: It's not. It's not okay to spend 4 months with someone and they still couldn't place you anywhere in their life. It's really painful.
0: Has he called?
1: He's been calling and texting. Well, I'm not responding at this point. I care less.
0: Why don't you pick his call? Maybe he has figured things out. I think you should.

0: So tell me, Mano. Any luck?
1: Nope. Not even a mistaken beep.
0: That means she must still be very mad at you.
1: Well, that argument has already been established. I mean, it's been days now. How long is she going to be angry for?
0: Oh, you're right. I have to tell you the honest truth. You messed up.
2: Yes.
0: For over 4 months, you still trying to figure things out.
1: But that was the truth at the moment. She asked for honesty, and I gave it to her. What were you expecting me to say? Tell I was head over heels in love with her when I'm not?
0: Well, then I see no reason you still be so perturbed about keeping distance. I mean, both of you needed a break to figure things out.
1: You are unnecessarily annoying, you know that, right?
0: For stating the fact. I know you tell me.
1: How are you even my friend?
0: Well, I'll keep telling you the truth. Let's drink up.

0: Hi, babe. I knew you would be here.
1: What do you want?
0: You don't take nor reply my messages. What's going on?
1: Like you need to ask?
0: Look, Angela, I need us to talk.
1: Isn't the message clear already? I don't want to talk to you.
0: You can't avoid me forever. No.
1: Listen, Andrew.
0: Don't avoid me for the rest of your life.
1: Listen, Andrew. If ignoring your calls isn't enough for you, then get this into your thick skull. Stay away from me. You made it clear the last time, didn't you? That I'm just some pawn, some random girl you pick from nowhere and toss around the way you like. Isn't it? Let me be.
0: Listen, Angela, I need us to talk. Let's talk this over, please. Angela.

0: Andrew, did he go out to meet him? Andrew!
1: Mom.
2: Are you back?
1: Back?
2: I thought you guys went out.
1: Did we go out? As a matter of fact, I didn't go anywhere.
2: But I heard both of you planning to go out this afternoon.
1: Yes, we did. But I slept off, Mom, only for me to wake up and it's out.
2: No, that's not fair.
1: Thank God. Thank God this is coming from you, Mother. This is not fair. It is not fair. I am a woman. I deserve attention. I deserve to be taken care of. At first, I thought maybe your son is facing some stress at work. But right now, I'm not sure anymore. This is getting out of hand. Mom, please talk to your son, please.
2: Don't worry, I'll talk to him, okay?
1: It's all right. Please, just talk to him, please.

0: Where are you coming from, leaving Lupita behind?
1: Are you kidding me, Mom? Is Lupita a kid? Do I have to drag her around whenever I'm going out?
0: Oh, stop being smart with me and tell me exactly where you're coming from.
1: Mom, you have to stop trying to control my life. I am not a child. If she thinks I'm being unfair to her, she knows where the door is. Pack your things and leave.
0: Andrew.
2: Excuse me.

0: Hello?
1: I told you to leave me alone, Manu.
0: Angie, please, do not hang up. Just hear me out. I need to talk to you.
1: About what?
0: About us. About everything. If you don't mind, can we meet somewhere so we can just talk?
1: Fine. But I don't want to go anywhere, especially with you.
0: Okay, but can I come over to the house?
1: Let me know when you're here.
0: Okay, bye-bye.

0: I didn't think you were going to come out.
1: Me neither. Well, here I am. I'm sorry I kept you waiting.
0: It's okay. I'm glad you're here now.
1: Did you come straight from work?
0: Kind of. So what's up?
1: Dinner yet?
0: Nah, I'm not hungry. That can wait. I couldn't wait to see you. I miss you.
1: I miss you too.
0: You do?

0: please. Try to call Stanley and Jay. Maybe he's with them or something. No, don't worry, I'll call others. Yes, please, please.
1: Okay, thank you.
2: Mom, Mom, I just got off the phone with Amaka and Paul, even Marshall, and he's not with either of them.
3: Where could he be then? Where did he go to? At this time of the night?
2: Mom, Mom, please, please just calm down, okay? Let me continue trying his number. Babe, what happened to you? Oh my goodness, were you involved in an accident? Why haven't you been picking your calls? Talk to us now, what happened?
4: I'm okay, I'm fine.
5: Young man, I want you to tell me what happened to you. Who did this to you? I want to know.
4: No one, Mom.
5: Did you fight?
4: Mom, stop being worried. I'll be okay.
2: You're not okay. You're not fine. Just talk to us. Tell us the person. Just give us the person's name. Tell us the bastard that did this to you. The person needs to be put behind bars. What is all this nonsense now?
4: Lupita, I appreciate your concern. But honestly, you have to stay out of this.
2: Eh?
4: It's none of your business.
2: It is my business. Your business is my business, Andrew.
5: You won't talk to her like that. No, you won't. She has been worried sick about you.
2: Tell him. Sim Nobu, my business.
4: I need rest.
2: Mom, this is a serious issue. Like,
5: was he in a fight?
2: Maybe caterpillar jam and for face. Hey, brother. Oh my goodness. Jeez. I literally prayed so hard that you're trying to pull Alex, but this is so bad. What were you thinking before getting into a fight?
6: Hey, do not lecture me. And don't you dare try to mother me right now.
2: Oh, please. Mom is not here to do that for you. So I'm here. Let me get something to clean you up. My goodness. Why don't you ever listen? Babe, please help call the doctor, please.
7: Hey. I just got to
8: check. Sorry, she wasn't going to call. First off, you're your sister. Dude, look at mess. Oh my God. You should see the other guy. Well, you tell me the rest of the story later, but for now, we need to get you done as soon as possible.
7: I said I'm fine.
8: Wait.
9: Honestly, Sil, I am so confused right now. I'm still shocked at Andrew's behavior. I least expected this from him.
10: Just forget about Andrew. Have you tried getting in touch with your lover boy? Is he okay?
9: He wouldn't pick. He's obviously mad at me after finding out about Andrew. I mean, I didn't expect him to be happy. This wasn't the way I planned on telling him.
10: Don't worry, Angie. His anger is justified. He won't be angry for long. Do you want me to call him?
9: No. I don't want it to seem awkward.
10: If you so wish, just keep me posted of what happens.
9: Sure, I will. Bye.

0: high beam.
1: What do you want?
0: Come on, can't I see my girl again?
1: Your girl?
0: Yes.
1: We are done.

0: You said so yourself. So let me be.
1: I can't. You know I love you, Angela.
0: Really? Like I'm some piece of furniture you own? If we want to go down memory lane, you and the things. You called me a cheap whore before your mother. So what more do you want?
1: Another chance to make things right. Another chance to make it up to you.
0: We are so done with that. Let me be. What's so hard for you to understand there?
1: Angela. Angela. Angela, I said I'm sorry, okay? Angela. I am sorry. Just hear me out, okay? Angela, I love you. Don't you get it?

0: there now.
1: Come on, what is this?
0: Who be you?
1: Come on, get this, my friend. Come on, get it out of my sight.
2: Rubbish.

0: Mommy, you're back. Welcome. Should I set the table now?
1: Madame Lupita! What is wrong with you? Madame!

0: Lupita, Gloria told me. What is it? Lupita, what is it you're crying? Come on, talk to me. What is it? Oh, come on, please. Calm down and talk to me. What is it? It's okay, it's okay. It's okay, it's okay, it's okay. It's okay. It's okay. I want you to calm down, stop crying, and talk to me. It's okay. It's okay. It's okay. It's okay. It's okay. It's okay.
1: So, Mama, this girl in question has a boyfriend.
2: Point of correction, she had a boyfriend.
1: Okay, fine. She had a boyfriend. But I think that's where the problem is coming from. I mean, why would that guy want to beat your ass to pop?
2: I don't know. Maybe they had a rough break.
1: But that's not your business. No. I mean, why would he take it up on you instead of her? I don't get it.
2: Really?
1: Of course. Okay, tell me, what happens now? What's next?
2: How do you mean?
1: What do you mean by, how do I mean? I don't get it. Don't tell me you still want to continue going out with that girl. Huh? Everything about that girl is sort of a bad news.
2: Everything like what?
1: About your sister's perception about her. Huh? Your sister has never been cool with her and this happened. Do you think your sister will sit and watch this unfold?
2: Well, this is why you're going to keep your mouth shut. This is going to remain between you and I.

0: writing, I'm going to promise you that. Or the other way around, I don't know, my sister begins to be touchy.
1: Hey, can you stop telling me about the things my sister does to you? What is that?
0: Hey, you don't need to blame me. Your sister is freaking hot. Your sister is freaking hot. So fine.
1: You know what? I need your help with something.

0: Marco.
1: Hi.
2: Hi.
1: I am Marco, Mana's friend.
2: Oh.
1: And you must be Angela, right?
2: Yes, I am.
1: You always talk about you.
2: Really?
1: What the time?
2: Well, how is he? Is he okay?
3: I called all through the night. I even sent messages. He didn't pick my calls. Neither did he reply my messages. I get it. He's mad. Well, he should have at least let me know he's fine or something.
1: You see, Angela, relax, okay? To answer your questions, you know. But for the first time, I've seen him photo by a woman. I'm telling you. And I was surprised. But he's not mad at you. Of course, if he's mad at you, I wouldn't be here. He even sent me over to check on you.
2: He did?
1: Of course. He did. Sorry, he was pretty in a bad shape last night. So he couldn't pick up your call. Either could we.
2: Me?
1: Yes, my wife and I. I'm married to his sister. He's my friend as well.
2: Oh, cool. That's nice.
1: Well, if you don't mind, if you want to see him now, we can. Do you mind?
2: Sure, of course. I want to see him. Please just have a sit. Let me...
0: Thank you. Thank you.
2: Excuse me.
0: It's okay.

0: Yeah, bro.
1: What's up? Thank you. Let me get the door for you. Bro.
0: All right, bro.
1: Yeah. Thanks.
0: All right, bro.

0: Come in. I know this is bad timing. I never intended to invite you to my house like this. But nonetheless, you're welcome to my humble abode. Just make yourself comfortable.
1: I'm sorry. I'm sorry about what Andrew did to you. You didn't deserve any of that. And I know I owe you an explanation about him. He's
0: your ex. That is pretty clear. See, I don't hold you accountable for what he did. I just didn't know you were in a relationship and I didn't know how it ended.
1: It was pretty bad.
0: Angie, look at me. You don't have to explain yourself if you don't want to.

0: truth is, I did not give you room to tell me all those things, neither did I. And I'm sure we both have our own reasons. Hopefully, as time goes on, we'll have time to talk about those things, right?
1: All right. I'm really sorry.
0: Shh. Don't beat yourself.

0: is because I missed you, and I don't want you to feel guilty for something you know nothing about. So relax.
1: Thank you.
0: You're welcome. Do you care for anything to drink?
1: Yes.

0: You like it?
1: I love it. Really nice.
0: Thank you. What?
1: Nothing. Hey sis, you're here, welcome.
2: What's going on here?
0: Hi. I'm not sure we've met before, but...
2: We've met? You don't seem to have a sharp memory.
1: Angie, this is my sister. Sister, Rosie.
2: I know her, Emmanuel. What I do not know or understand is what she's doing here. Are you still
1: saying that? Hey, stop it. Can you be nice? Angie here is my guest. Please, come. Come, sit down. You brought food for me? Too bad, I'm already eating, but if you want, you can... Just don't mind it, okay? Let's eat.
0: Did I do anything wrong?
1: No, you didn't do anything wrong. You're just feeding me. Look at me. Ignore her. Just feed me. I'm hungry. You gonna smile for me? Smile. A real one. That is not a real smile. Okay, now I'm gonna die because you're not feeding me.

0: Don't do this with me.
1: Okay, sure.
0: This is really nice. We have grapes here. At least I'm making you smile.

0: So it's because of her, right? Your fight.
1: I never told you that.
0: Oh, man, I'm not dumb. My goodness. You already started because of a woman. This is so unlike you, brother.
1: She's not the subject for my fight. I already told you everything that happened. You can choose to believe me or not, but please, leave Angie out of your weird imagination. She has nothing to do with any of this.
0: She's not right for you, bro.
1: Rosie, you know, I am at the stage of my life where I can consciously and confidently decide on that. And whatever my decision is at the end of the day, you don't have a choice than to respect that. We may not have a definite term for what we have going on, but I want you to know that Angie is a huge part of my life and I don't want you scaring her.
0: Me? Scare her? No way. She's going to leave. And when she does, trust me, it's never going to be on me.

0: Hey, please listen to me. Can you please listen to me? I'm talking to you. Hey, please. You can't be this angry forever. You told me it's not good for your health, you know.
1: Patronize me, Mike. You know better than he is. You knew he got involved in that gang fight, but you said nothing about it.

0: Just as bad.
1: Babe, I wish to tell you. I wanted to tell you, but I don't want you to run off to tell your mother about this. You know how sensitive she is with things. I'm sorry.
0: Are you calling me a loudmouth?
1: No, no, no. Please.
0: But that's what you implied.
1: No, no, no.
0: Oh my God, Mike, I can't believe you right now.
1: Wait. Okay. It's a bad choice of word, my bad. I'm sorry. Okay, but look at it on the brighter side. What if I made the right choice for him?
2: At least he has finally moved on from Fanny. Of course. Please. Okay. Thank God he's mad, unlike the past few years. That is the most important thing. Understand me.
1: I am sorry for everything. Please.
0: With someone like her, I beg to differ.
2: Babe,

0: Are you serious? I honestly can't believe that your brother could do something like that.
1: Believe me, Neki, it's so annoying whenever I get to think about it. I mean, just for a girl.
0: Wait a minute. Are you sure that girl is not using jazz on him?
1: Well, I won't be surprised if she is. Otherwise, he wouldn't be following her like a lost puppy.
0: Well, I don't think jazz is going to work on your brother. I don't think so.
1: Babe, and the fear girls of these days, though, you have no idea what they are capable of just to get whatever they want.
0: I can't start judging her from a distance. I have not gotten to know her. I don't believe she'll be that bad. You know, I don't think so.
1: Okay, I know what I'm saying. You know, if it's with someone like you, I won't budge myself.
0: I don't want it. I have told you several times. Stop matchmaking me with your brother. It's not going to work.
1: Okay. Both can still give love a chance.
0: Which love? Where is the love? See, Rosie, please. I don't have strength for this topic now. Just, I came here to look for the new arrival. You say you have new arrival, Abby. Please go and bring them. And let's stop this talk. Which love? Which love are you talking about? Where is the love?

0: Honey, how do I look?
1: Look. Check me out.
2: Beautiful, sexy, so where to?
0: I shouldn't be asking you that. Where are we going? Are we going on a date? Do you want to take me on a surprise date?
2: Lupita, I am going out for something private. I'm not going with you.
0: The last time I checked, I'm your fiancé. So I don't think I can spoil anything for you.
2: Listen, I know you have friends. Call your friends, visit them, okay? Today, this movement is for me alone.
0: I don't want to go out with my friends. I want to go out with my boyfriend, my fiance.
2: You heard what I said.
0: You did not walk out on me. Don't do that to me. We're still talking. I'm your fiance. Take me anywhere you're going to. Yes.
2: You are not going out with me. Period.

0: Hello. Oh.
1: Good day.
0: Same here.
2: Please, do you know Angela's whereabouts? You mean you didn't see her leave this morning?
0: Not really. I don't think I've seen Angela for like 2 days.
2: Okay.
0: Don't you have a number? You can call her.
2: Don't worry.

0: I paid you heavily for your services. So don't make it look like you're doing me one big favor or something. Henry, do what you are paid for. Get off my phone! Ah!
1: What is it? What's going on? Are you okay?

0: Hey.
1: I can get enough of this view now.
0: You're up already.
2: Mm-hmm. Good morning.
0: Good morning. How was your night?
2: It was good. You know, I love it when you wear my shirt.
0: Do you?
2: It looks good on you. I want you to wear it every day.
0: Oh, that is exactly what I've been doing. Not like I came with any clothes anyway.
2: Well, that is not a problem. It can be solved. Let's go shopping.
0: No.
2: Why?
0: No, Mano. We aren't going shopping, please, no. It hasn't been long you took me shopping. Besides, I've not even worn half of the clothes you got me.
2: Am I complaining?
0: You mustn't complain. We are not going shopping. I don't want you to spend more.
2: So what are we going to do? Since I'm not going to work today, I was thinking we should go out there and have a little fun.
0: Why aren't you going to work?
2: Well, let's just say I decided to. Perks of being your own boss. So tell me, what do you say?
0: You sure try very hard, buddy.
2: Well, I wouldn't be so successful if I wasn't good at working.
0: Really?
3: So we'll go shopping, right?
0: You win. We'll go shopping.
2: So what are you making?
0: Surprise?
2: Ooh, I love surprises.
0: I know you do.
2: I can wait. Don't keep me waiting, yeah?
0: Okay.
1: Don't keep me waiting. You know I heard that, right?
0: Oh, what?
1: You know I heard that.
0: What?
1: I heard that.
0: What do you want to do? Come. I go attack you.

0: see you're still blinded.
1: Rosie, not now, please.
2: I don't know what you think you're doing with her. And I will not sit back and watch you make another mistake of your life.
1: Do you realize that I'm old enough to take care of myself?
2: Oh, please. Please, Emmanuel, I need you to open your eyes.
1: Rosie!
2: Open your eyes!
1: Stop!
3: Ooh. Aren't these my favorite siblings? Hello.
1: Ah, Neki. It's been a long time. How have you been?
3: I'm fine. I'm good. And you?
1: I'm good. It's been a long time.
3: Yeah, since you've not been around, you know.
1: Yeah, you know how work is, you know what I'm saying?
3: I can see. So how are you doing? How are you guys doing?
1: I don't mind this one. She's always like that.
3: So how's the business?
1: Hey, you ready?
4: Yes, I am.
1: Nice.
3: Hey, you're pretty.
4: Thank you.
3: Yeah.
1: Oh, sorry. Angie, meet my friend Neka, Neki. This is Angie.
4: Hi, Neka.
3: Hi.
4: Nice to meet you.
3: Just call me Neki. Oh. I could see the one that has been making your head spinning. She's looking good.
1: Oh. Mm-hmm. I guess Rosie has been running her mouth.
3: Well, not in a bad way.
1: Anyways. Thank you. We have to get going.
3: All right.
1: Nice I'll to meet you.
3: Around.
1: All right.
3: Yeah.
1: Take care.
3: All right.
1: All right. Let's go. Let's
4: bye.
1: Let's go.
4: Bye, Neka.
3: All right. Bye.
5: She's not bad. Chords. So that's
6: you. Yeah.
5: Well. She's not bad. She's beautiful.
0: Are we talking about beauty here? What happens to the inward beauty that supersedes every other thing?
3: Well, you can't just judge her. You've not spent enough time with her.
0: Well, I don't need to spend time with her before getting to know what she's capable of.
3: What if you are wrong?
0: I wish I am. But that's besides the point. He's even confused right now. He doesn't know if he should call her a girlfriend or a lover.
3: Please. The guy I just saw now is far from being confused. I mean, that guy is in love. Wait, you think he's confused?
5: Ah, no, he's not confused. No, see, let's just change something, okay?
3: Please, I don't want to laugh. Let's change the topic, okay? Please. So, how have you been?
1: Why would you think that? Look, it's not you, it's me.
4: That's not true.
1: I swear, she's just being protective of me.
4: Let me guess. You had a rough breakup that took a toll on you. Was it her?
1: Who? Neki? No. Neki and I dated when we were younger and I messed everything up with my uncontrolled jealousy. But it has nothing to do with you.
4: That one must have hurt too.
1: Yeah. First heartbreak ever. It was crazy. But how did we get talking about my past?
4: Sorry, I shouldn't have asked you about her.
1: No, it's fine. It's okay. You and I know that's not what I mean. Look, I don't want you to think that all this is happening because of you, okay?

0: Benji.
1: What are you doing here? Hold on. Have you been sleeping here for days?
0: What's going on?
1: Nothing. Not really. I'm just fine.
0: Don't do that. Wait. Syria. I know you too well. So tell me, what is wrong?

0: Angie, you see, I never knew my time would come that our appointment has come. But
1: yeah. Yes, they are. I've had first-hand experience, so I understand. I'm not too worried. He'll be back, okay?
0: I don't want him to come back. I want him to stay far from me, Angie. I want him to stay far.
1: That was the same thing you said the last time. And immediately you apologized, you ran into his arms.
0: That's because I was blinded by love. Oh, Angie, this hurts. It really, really does hurt. It hurts. I don't want to hurt.

You said I have told you to.

please. I'm sorry. I'm very sorry, please. Say something. I'm sorry, Manu.

0: Why is Andrew doing this to me? What does he want? He's literally turning my life into a living hell. I dated him, but he threw me to the wolves to save his silly ass, and now he wouldn't even let me be.
1: Angie, this is really getting out of hand. And it's beginning to piss me off. I think it's time you had a talk with this guy.
0: For how long? I mean, I have spoken to him about this, but he wouldn't listen. Like, I'm even beginning to sound like a broken record. This is just...
1: Okay, calm down. So what are your plans? What do you want to do?
0: I don't know
1: what to do right now.
0: I'm so confused.
1: How's Manuel? How is he handling all this?
0: He's really pissed. He couldn't even look at me in the eyes when we go home. Or who wouldn't be?
1: You really need to talk to this guy.
2: I mean, it's obvious merely telling me off is not working. You have a man in your life now. He can keep on doing all this. Book an appointment, a restaurant, a lounge, anything. But you both really need to talk. Please. Maybe that's the only way he'd listen. You have to. Okay.
3: See, this is exactly what I've been afraid of. You know, this is it. I told you this guy is of no good, but you wouldn't listen. Now say it yourself. You even fought on the public. And that too for a girl.
4: Lucy, please calm down. Calm down. You know, laying blames and yelling isn't going to solve anything.
3: Of course they won't. Because he's never going to listen. So why now? Where is the girl in question, if I may ask? Run off home to call up and cry, or probably back in her lover's arms?
5: Rosie, stop it. Yes, I know you don't like it, and I get it. But you don't have the right to talk to her like that.
3: Like what? That is a digging
6: up. I said enough!
3: Do you know what? Do whatever you want. I'm done talking. But don't say I didn't warn you. Why am I even bothered? It's not my name being plastered all over the internet.
7: Just do whatever that pleases you. I don't give a damn.
4: Rose. Calm down. Calm down. Don't think I wish to her. You know your sister, she's very stubborn. But I'm talking.

0: Andrew! Andrew! Andrew, what is this? What is this, Andrew? What is that? Andrew! Andrew, why are you like this? Why have you sold your shame in the market, Andrew? You know, before now, I actually thought you have some respect for yourself. But I never knew that you're so shameless. I never knew that you're such an arrogant, stupid, shameless he-goat. That is what you are. Yes, that is what you are. Ah! Oh my goodness.
1: So you had me drilled.
0: Hold on. So you still have the mouth to speak English? Levita, so you had me drilled. What's this? Look at it very well. You don't know what I'm talking about? Don't you know what I'm talking about? Andrew, I don't know how you see me. I don't know what you take me for. But let me tell you something, boyfriend. News flash! You see this relationship? We die here. We are in this together. I go nowhere, you go nowhere. Yes, so we die here. Get prepared though, because I go nowhere. Whether by force or by peace, anyhow you want it, I will give it to you. I am soon to be Mrs. Andrew, so get that into your thick skull! Rubbish!

Yeah, Henry. Do you have any news for me? Are you for real? That's good. That's the kind of news I'd love to hear. Thank you very much. I'll see you later.

0: Where was I?
1: Yes, how may I help you?
0: Yes, I'm Mr. Emmanuel.
1: Yes?
0: You're under arrest.
1: For what?
0: When we get to the station, you explain more.
2: Move this way.
1: Don't worry. I'll go.

What? What nonsense? What stupid missing persons report are you talking about? No. No! Michael, please, I'll be there shortly, please. What's the meaning of this?

0: It's better. I don't understand what kind of misunderstanding this is. Get my brother out of there. He hasn't done anything. He's innocent.
1: Please, can you stop?
2: Please don't tell me to calm down. You know my brother so well. You know him. He's not capable of doing such a thing. And besides, the girl in question is... Oh, here she is. The almighty missing and raped Angela.
1: Babe, please. Can you stop? Control your emotions. Woman, do you know where you are? If you continue with this, I will ask you to leave this office.
3: No, you shouldn't be saying that, Inspector. I mean, how do you make an arrest without proper investigation?
1: Young woman, who are you?
3: I am the woman at the center of this controversy. I am Angela Obadi. And the man in your custody is innocent.
1: Innocent?
3: Yes. I don't even know why someone will file a missing persons report on me when I am here. I'm not missing, obviously. Fine, I believe whoever made this report must have dropped a picture. So you can confirm I'm the same person in the picture. So check.

0: stop there. Just stop, okay? So it is not enough that you're milking my brother dry. You even connive to have his name tarnished. How more low would you stoop?
1: Rosie, it's not her fault. You know it's a little misunderstanding, right?
0: From her lover, right? What does that even tell you? Listen, Mom is already all shaken up because of all this. Shouldn't you be more worried about your mother than this?
1: Rosie, it's okay. It's okay. All right? All this is because of her ex-boyfriend. And trust me, I'll do something about it, okay? Just, let's go.

0: this how you build it at home?
1: Why would you drag an innocent man into your mess?
2: Angela was only trying to save you.
1: Save me from what? Tell me! Save me from what? Because from the look of things, the only person who needs saving is you. And that is to save you from your destructive self.
3: What are you saying? This is me trying to...
4: Andrew, I am really trying to become here. Let me be. I am begging you in the name of God. Let me be.
5: I won't let you be. I will not let you be. How do you expect me to let you be? I can't and I won't. This is me. This is me trying to save you from that godforsaken soul of a bitch. I will not let you be.
6: This is what I foresaw. I told you this guy isn't right for you, but you wouldn't listen. Because I'm the one with the widest imaginations. Now look where it has gotten you. A police cell for a crime you never even thought of. Please, no, don't babe me here. I know none of you would ever see anything wrong with what that girl did. She's about to put my brother's life into pieces. What you guys see in her is really beyond me. Emmanuel, where are you going to?
7: Mary, can you just let the young man be? Can't you see that he's obviously stressed, for heaven's sake?
6: Then why are you shouting at me?
7: I have to shout at you. You need to calm down. Let him rest, please. Excuse me, please.
6: Mike? Michael! Emmanuel! What happened to him?
8: I have no idea, ma. He has refused to talk since he came to join the guys and I to drink. I've even tried asking him, but he isn't saying anything.
9: He didn't say anything?
8: Nothing, ma.
1: Why would you allow him to drink to this extent? Why didn't you stop him?
9: Don't talk like that. You should be grateful that he brought him back home. Thank you, my dear.
8: He is nothing, ma. Sorry. He would have done the same for me, ma. I have to take my leave now, ma. Take care of him, please.
10: You got yourself drunk?
11: I am not drunk, Mom. I am not.
10: You are drunk.
11: Oh.
10: You are. Mom, what are we going to do?
9: Take him to his room. Take him upstairs.
10: Mom, you know I can't. He's heavy.
11: Leave me. I can take myself upstairs.
10: No, hey. What? Oh, my goodness. What? Let him go. Mom, look at him. Come back. Oh, my goodness.
9: I told you he's heavy.
10: Okay, stand up.
9: What do you mean it's heavy?
10: Mommy,
9: you better take him to his room. Are you expecting me to carry him to his room?
10: Mommy, say this. This is not your bed now. Stand up.
6: Take it easy, okay? Yes, we're in the room. Okay. Sorry, okay? Sorry, you'll be fine.
12: Angela, I love you so much.
6: What?
12: Angela, I love you. Angela, I love you.
6: What? Angel, you love Angel.
12: I love you so much.
6: What is wrong with you, Andrew? You're not serious.

0: Excuse me?
1: No, don't sound like you don't know what I'm talking about. I mean, for how long are you going to suffer yourself because of this girl? A girl that is even contemplating on whom to be with?
0: You know this is not her fault, right?
1: Don't care. The truth is that what happened because of her. So I don't care. She's bad news.
0: Hey, please. Do not talk about her like that.
1: No, I should call her an angel. I should call her an angel. Mano, I know how much you like this girl. And I know you're fighting it. But ask yourself a question, does she want it? Huh? You've been passing through a lot lately because of this particular girl, Mano.
0: So, what would you have me do? Kick her to the curb?
1: Well, you can do that if you want to. You can go ahead and do that. I support you. Okay? But if you think she's worth it, fine. So you have to ask yourself a question. Is she worth it? You better be sure of what you want before
0: it's late. I am telling you. Yes, Mr. DPO. I believe we live in a country with a constitution ruled by laws, and no man is above the law. I want you to take this matter and follow it up to the end. I cannot be humiliated and let it go just like that. No, sir. Please, I want this matter trashed legally. I will stop by at your office later in the day. Thank you.
2: No, Mom. I am not going to do it. Why should I? I did nothing wrong.
3: Really? You got an innocent man arrested?
4: For no reason. And to you, you did nothing wrong. Are you crazy or what?
2: I did what was necessary to save your life. He's not good for her. And he's bad news.
4: No. She is bad news. You have caused a lot of damages since you started seeing this girl. And what is it about this girl that drives you nuts?
2: Very simple. I love her, Mom. I love her. I've always loved her. I kept this secret because of the kind of person you are. Guess what? You did exactly what I feared. But you know what? I am not going to make that mistake again. For your information, Mom, tell her to pack her things and leave this house because I am not going to marry her.
4: Andrew!

Yeah? What have you got? Right, send that to my email right now.

0: So, because he refused to tender an apology, you're doing this. Now tell me, what do you intend to gain?
1: What do I intend to gain?
0: Yes.
1: I don't know. But all I know is your family's in for trouble and bankruptcy if this gets to the public.
0: You know what? It's not because I'm afraid of your threat, young man. Because I never wanted my son mingling with the likes of that girl. She's not just the bad news. She's the worst news. I wonder what you saw in her.
1: I saw a treasure. One that everyone was blind to see.
0: You know what? He will marry Lupita. She is my chosen one. You don't need to worry yourself about him anymore.
1: Thank you. Oh, and I don't make threats. I just don't make empty promises.
0: I'll tell you something. Just an advice. Be careful of that girl.
1: Thank you. But I don't need it.
2: Have a nice day, Mrs. Bernard.

0: Come on, Mike. You're blowing this out of proportion.
1: You're telling me to calm down? I should calm down? Huh? You took a risk you shouldn't have, but you were telling me, Mano, to calm down. Do you know what could have happened to you while you were there? Oh, come on, that was some sort of stupid move we made.
0: I know. All that you're saying, I've heard you, but I just went there to relay a message. And I'm sure by now, he has gotten it.
1: I know, but you still mess up. You took a risk, you messed up. Huh? You're just lucky that your sister is not here. If not, she could have freaked out on you. Trust me, you messed up. Meanwhile, how is Angela? How is it going with her?
0: Honestly, I don't know. I haven't spoken to her since that last time. I'm sure she still thinks I am mad at her, or probably I hate her right now.
1: I know, but on the contrary, it's the other kind of feeling. So have you told her how much you truly love her?
0: Mike.
1: Of course, I know you're crazy about this girl. I mean, I'm surprised that she never noticed it. To drill out questions from you.
2: Listen, Mano, okay, I know your past
1: relationships has been a hell of a ride, but you can't keep judging every woman like that. You know, expecting the worst from them. No, my friend.
0: You know what? You have a point. I mean, all these things you're saying, it's right. Angela is for me.
1: Well, good luck, bro. Good luck.
0: Thank you.
1: Manuel.

0: What is the meaning of this? Huh? Have you been drinking this early morning? Who would drive like this if not for you?
1: So stealing my woman wasn't enough for you?
2: Then you had the guts, the nerves, to come to threaten me in my own house.
3: Did I hear you say your woman? She's not your woman, you frustrated son. She stopped being your concern the moment you kicked her to the curb. Now get this straight. She doesn't want to have anything to do with you. When I met her, you guys were done. So get your shit right and move your whatever out of my way, because I am running late.

0: Do not say you weren't warned.
1: Oh, I hear you. I hear you. Rubbish.

0: For crying out loud, Angie. You're making the whole air choky. Can you at least sit down?
1: No, what to do?
0: You have two options. It's either you call him or text him. I mean, that's if you decided to have the necessary talk with him.
1: But what if...
0: Angie, this is a guy that treated you badly. So what's with the what if? You need to have a necessary conversation with him and put him in his place. You should.

0: Sorry, it's occupied.
1: Sorry, he's not coming.
0: Do I know you?
1: No, you don't. But you know my man that you've been screwing all this while.
0: I don't
1: get Andrew.
0: You.
1: I'm talking about Andrew. Or don't you know Andrew anymore?
0: Look, the thing is...
1: Shut the fuck up. Listen, Angela, whatever they call you. I'm not here to fight with you. I'm very calm, right? I'm here to warn you. Stay away from my man, Andrew. Andrew is mine. Stop taking him away from me. Andrew is mine. Can't you just let him be? Stay away from him if you don't want to regret your life. I'm calm, right? But the next time you will see me, I wouldn't be this calm.
0: Listen.
1: Hold on. I'm not done talking to you. Listen. I can be quite patient, but not when you want to mess around with my man. Even a patient dog has its limits. This is my limit for me. Stay away from my man. Stay away from Andrew. Stay away from him, because the next time I will come back to you because of this same issue, you'll regret your life. You
0: should
1: frustrated
0: be having
1: bitch.
0: This conversation with Andrew and not.
1: You still have the man to talk. You still have the man to talk. Let me tell you something. This is the tip of an iceberg of what will happen to you if you don't stay away from my man. You still have the man to talk. I don't blame you. Rubbish. Let me see you close to my man again. I will disfigure your face. Advance not, Olosho. Olosho. What is it? Oh, finally you came. I came to do what I should have done since.
2: You are my man and nobody is taking you away from me. Did you hear that? Rubbish.
3: Lupita.
2: Don't look at me.
3: Lupita.
1: Let me see you. Let me see you close to him again. Let me see you close to him again.
2: We are done. We are so done. Andrew, stay away from me. Don't get me involved in this, your rubbish. Okay? Stay away from me.
3: Angel, we cannot do this.

0: same thing that got into her and she decided to meddle in my affairs. What gave her the right? What gave her the right?
1: Mom, don't listen to him. Mom, I did not do anything wrong. I did not do anything wrong. Mom, I was only fighting for my man.

0: How could you do such a thing in the public? How?
1: I couldn't take it anymore, Mom. Yes, I could not. Mom, you are a woman. Put yourself in my shoes. You understand how I feel. How can you see someone you call your man going around town with some other girl? Mom, am I not good enough for him?
0: My dear, you have been with Andrew long enough to know he's a stubborn boy. If you keep pushing like this, you will lose him.
1: I lost him long time ago, Mom. Yes! Mom, this is not the Andrew I grew up with. This is not the Andrew I fell in love with. This is not the Andrew that is supposed to be my husband, Mom. Mommy, no, I've tried. I've tried my best to make this thing work between me and him, but he's not just responding. He doesn't see me, like, he doesn't even know if I exist or not. Mom, it's not easy now. I'm a woman. Mom, you should understand. You're a woman like me.
2: It's okay. Just calm down. It's okay. It's okay. It's okay. I understand how you feel. It's okay. Trust me. I understand how you feel. But you need to calm down, please.
1: What do you want me to do? It's even like kill myself. Oh, my God, sniper. Where am I going to be?
2: Calm down, okay? It's okay. It's okay. Calm down, okay? Calm down. It's okay. Calm down. It's okay. It's
3: okay. Babe.
4: What do you want? Haven't you and your girlfriend done enough?
3: I am here for us to talk.
4: There is nothing for us to talk about. I have said this severally.
3: Angie, I am still very much in love with you. I am sorry I could not stand for you when my mother's effaced. I know you are hurt. You have every right to be mad at me. But here am I, pleading for a second chance. I know I have made mistakes. I am human. I am ready to fix them. Believe me. Angie, I still love you. I still want to be that man you once loved. Remember, everything was hard in the past. All the time we shared. I really love you.

Angie, Angie! Angie. Let him go.

0: forced to be there.
1: You can't force us to work.
2: Listen, Peter. I cannot marry you. I will not. So.

0: Dare you pack your things and leave. Better for you and I. Get your things and leave when you still have time. Let's not force this, please.
1: Andrew, please. We can make this work. Please, I'm begging you. Andrew, please.
0: Optimus, walk out. Just leave me alone.
1: Andrew, please, I'm begging you. Tell what?
2: Do you think she would like it?
0: It's good. I wish we'd got maybe a cake, because this one looks very sweet.
3: The size is okay.
4: Happy birthday to you. Happy

0: You're welcome.
1: Oh. Thank you.
2: Yeah, thank you. It's beautiful.
0: Angela. Honestly, you're the most beautiful thing that has ever happened in my life. You're my joy. You're my happiness. You're my world. In fact, you're my everything. And I love you. I love you so much. You know, I can go on and on to read you an epistle of why I want you in my life. But there will be no need for that. Because you already know how much I love you. Angela, would you do me the favor of being my wife? I want to spend the rest of my life with you.
2: Andrew, I've been trying so hard to deceive myself that this is working. But the truth still remains that we are not good for each other.
0: No. What are you saying? You love me.
2: I don't love you. I'm in love with someone else.
0: Angela, you said you loved me.
2: Listen, Andrew. We should not waste each other's time. You need to find someone else, someone who is willing to love and be with you. It's not me.
0: Angela, please.
1: Drew, please, don't pressure her. Hey, Angie, I am so proud of you. I have been waiting for you to make this decision. So now you have. Can we go now?
0: No.
1: Bye, listen, my dear. Angie, let's go.
3: I am telling you that love is nothing you can play with because.
4: I told you. Look at that beautiful drama.

0: What are you doing here?
1: Rosie, please, I need to see Emmanuel. I need to talk to him.
0: He's not here.
1: You're lying. I get it, you don't like me, and you may have your reasons, but please, I need to see him. I need to talk to him.
0: You won't.
2: Why? She wants to talk to your brother, not you.
1: Seal, let me handle it, okay? I am pleading with you. Please, let me see.
0: Are you deaf?
2: You are the one who is deaf. Can't you hear her? Sylvia. She wants to speak to your brother, not you, girl.
1: Sylvia, you're not helping matters here. Please,
2: call your brother.
0: Look, he's not in the country. So if you have any message for him, tell me, and then I will relate it to him.
3: Rosie, I'll take
0: it. No way. Don't tell me you're going to listen to after Usher's done to you.
3: It's okay. It's okay.
1: Love you, Mama. I know I am an idiot, a fool even. And I know you don't want to see me because of some stupid decisions I made. Please, I beg you, forgive me. I was supposed to get engaged today, but I couldn't. I couldn't because I realized that I am in love with you and not him.
0: You realize that too late, don't you think so?
1: Sorry. I am so sorry that I hurt you. I'm sorry that I took your love for granted. Yes, you couldn't say it to me, but you showed me. You showed me every day. I didn't tell you that I love you because I was scared. I was scared of being rejected. I was scared you were going to tell me you loved me. Even when you don't mean it. I know you're still figuring things out. I know you need time, but I need you to please give me a second chance. I know I messed up. Please forgive me. I can't live without you. You don't feel the same way. I understand. Just want you to know that I'm sorry. I'm sorry.
2: Angie!

Don't be a witch.

0: Hey, un secondo, ok?
1: Ok.

0: Get up. Look at the time. 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Go and take your shower. No.
1: Babe.
0: What are you doing?
1: Babe.
0: Come, baby, you have
1: no. Get I'm up. Sleepy.
0: You have to take your shower.
1: No.
0: You're going to
1: no, no. Okay, okay, I'm going.
0: Wait. Going. Are you for? Come on from that bed. I'll.
1: Leave me alone.
0: Don't do that. Oh, okay. This is your plan. No, this is your plan.
1: Leave me alone. I'm not going there. You're doing me alone.

0: he play Romeo this
1: morning? Waking up every day by myself. Will make a man smile for the rest of his life. You are the best thing that ever happened to me.

0: that help?
1: Oh, okay. Oh my gosh.
2: It's giving me ideas.

0: Hey, babe.
1: Yep.
0: Hold on, you forgot this.
1: Oh.
0: Here you go. Here.
1: Thank you so much, baby. I would have come back for this. Do I look?
0: Perfect.
1: Hmm. You are my sunshine. Aww. I love you.
0: I love you too.

Lies. They are all lies. Everything you ever told me is a lie. Everything you preached is a lie. This marriage is a lie.

0: He's cheating on me. What? Ryan is cheating on me.
1: Coming! Baby! Look at you. I missed you. How have you been?
2: Too. I'm all right.
1: What are you doing here? Aren't you supposed to be at work?
2: Yes, I am. I thought I should come and see your beautiful face before I go. Don't want my day to be bad.
1: Coming from someone that spent all night with his wife. Look, you're beginning to spend too much time with her these days.
2: She is my wife. You know that, right?
1: And you and I know you love her.
2: And I'm not hiding that fact. I love her. And I love you too.
1: You love me too?
2: Mm-hmm.
1: Or you love me more?
2: I love you more.
1: Okay. So you have to go to work. And I will see you this evening, right?
2: Okay, definitely. As if you have my time.
1: I'm all yours, baby. Bye.
2: Okay.
1: Let me see you off.
2: Come now.
1: Oh. Bye.
0: So what are you going to do now?
3: I'm going to trace that girl, find her, and mess her up.
0: You will do no such thing.
3: Meaning?
0: Women need to understand that the other woman is not to be blamed. She never promised you love nor loyalty. It was actually your husband who promised you all this thing. And he should be the one you should be interrogating, not her.
3: But she knows that he is married.
0: Well, there could be a possibility that she knows and a possibility that she doesn't know. See, men just hide their identity. Why some flaunt it? Well, that can never scare the side chicks away from them.
3: Look, it sounds more like I'm the side wife. He spent the entire weekend with her claiming to be out of town.
0: God. I don't... I just... Don't worry. We're going to handle this in a more matured way.
3: What do you mean?
0: Okay, we need to find out why your husband started cheating in the first place. Secondly, we also have to know what you want. Do you still want the marriage? Do you want your husband? Or you want to option out? Because this is the only thing that can help us resolve all this thing.
3: Sarah, I love my husband. And I want this marriage to work.
0: I know, my dear. But we just have to take this one step at a time.
3: God. So how do I go about it?
0: Like I said, we just have to take it one step at a time.

0: Who is calling me? Hello?
1: This is Eileen, Brian's wife.
0: Okay.
1: You and I know that there is something going on between my husband and you.
0: I don't think I'm ready for this conversation, Ma.
1: Oh, really? You're not ready to have this conversation, but you're busy sharing my husband with me.

0: Now listen to me, Miss Lady.
1: I called to warn you to stay away from my husband.
0: You don't want me to warn you again. Stay away from Brian.
2: Macan, she caught the call.
0: She has the audacity to call me. Okay. No problem. It's on then.

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Listen, I need us to meet ASAP. Yeah, I want us to talk about something very important.

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I was hoping we would have dinner together. No, it's okay. Just get home as soon as you can, okay? I'll fix us something. I love you.

0: Correct. 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
1: hey.
0: Right on time.
1: Hey, honey.
0: Come. Hope what you went for was okay. How did it go?
1: Well, better than I thought.
0: Hmm. Care to share?
1: In due time. What did you prepare?
0: No. Just go up, freshen up first and see for yourself.
1: Okay.
0: Mm-hmm.
1: All right.
0: Right here.
2: Yeah. Water.

You don't call me when I'm at home. You don't do that. I'm at home. My wife is at home. You can call me when I'm in the office, it's fine, but not when I'm in my house. But it has nothing to do with care. Of course I care about you. I do. But you have to understand, I have a wife. You are not my wife, okay? You are not. Can you just stick to the plan? Stick to the plan, all right? Yes, I'm doing this because I want you to give me a child. But I need you to respect the boundaries. Respect it. That's the idea. Just listen. Listen, I'm begging you. When I'm home, don't call me. Of course, I'll see you. We'll do everything we do. But once I get to my house, stop the calling. Stick to the plan, please. Oh, gosh. All right. Oh, okay, fine. Fine. We see tomorrow.

0: You are right.
1: Good.
0: We should have had that conversation. But my wife and I, we had an agreement. I didn't want to be the one to go against it. You know, she tried to delay our wedding for 3 years so that she can prepare herself, work on her career, and be ready to have kids. But I refused. I mean, why shouldn't I? 3 years, that's a lot. And I didn't want to lose her.
1: So what are you doing now? What are you doing now? Of course, if she finds out, definitely you're going to lose her. So which is important? Your wife or Steph?
0: Come on, you know I love my wife. I do. But Steph, she's... Initially, it was just supposed to be about her giving me kids.
1: Okay.
0: I'm the first son, you know this. You know how important it is for me to have a child. I didn't want to argue with my wife because I didn't want to lose her.
1: Mm-hmm.
0: Now, getting to know Steph, she's something else. Besides, she has not given me any reason to think wrong of her, you know? She's just different. She's... What do you expect me to do? She'll wake up one morning and call her and say, hey, I'm not doing anymore. I'm going back to my wife. You know she will not give me the child again.
1: Of which you've tried this for the past years and nothing has happened. Ugh. Come on, guy. Let go of this. Let go. Don't spoil this beautiful thing you have with your wife.
0: You think I don't want to let go? I do. I'm trying. But Steph, she's different. Okay, she's that chef in your kitchen.
1: Oh.
0: She's that business partner in your office. She's that person you want to gist with. And then she's a magician in bed. Bro, I'm not even going there. She's that good. I mean, come on, have you seen Steph? And you know what they say about women with... they have the waist to carry kids. And that was what I saw.
1: This was exactly what you told me about your wife, Elaine. Do you remember?
0: I'm not saying my wife is not good. She's good, she's amazing, she's fantastic. She's romantic. But she's not like Steph. I mean, she's not that good in bed like Steph.

0: most importantly, man, look at Steph. I'm telling you, she has the ways to carry kids. And that is what I love about her more.
1: If she's not good, then spice her up. If you know she's not good in bed, she cannot satisfy your sexual urge, then spice her up. Don't throw her away to Steph.
0: Why are you talking as if Steph is a bad person? You and I know she's not.
1: I know she's a good person, and she's a wife material as well. But you are settled. Except you want to tell me that you want to go for two wives.
0: Of course not.
1: Then what are you doing? What are you doing? I ask you one question. If you're asked to choose between Steph and your wife, which one will you go for? Your silence is even more hurting. And you know why? Because you have placed this woman in a position where she's worthless. And trust me, this is not good. This is not good. Do not make a beautiful woman cry. I tell you this for free.
2: Babe, if it has gotten to this, then I think you need to take it a bit further. You need to make it at least believable for Brian to at least be able to open up to you. I probably deserve this affair in silence. What do you think?
3: It's a challenge, and I'm willing to accept it. But one thing scares me though.
2: What is it?
3: Like, what did Brian really see in her that is making him go for her?
2: I get your point, actually, but marriage is a good thing and we believe it's ordained by God. Even the heavens will work in your favor if you do the right thing.
4: Steph, do you understand what you're saying? That you're ready to fight this woman over her own husband?
3: Ella, I've been there for him. I've been supportive. Look, he's the only man in my life, babes. And you know this. Do you expect me to just leave everything just like that? I should throw it away? I can't. Look, this man is not a child. He's not a toy. And he should be able to decide for himself what he wants. And you know what? I'm going to do everything to make sure he gets married to me.
4: See, girl, I understand everything you're saying. I understand you've been there for him. I understand you've been supportive. But I'm just here to point out the reality. He's already married to that girl. Do you expect him to leave his wife for you, who is also striving to keep her husband away from you?
3: Babes, I know it's going to be difficult, okay? But I'm going to work hard to make sure I get him. Double of everything I've ever done.
4: Okay. Let's say you're going to work hard. So what happens when you invest your emotions and everything goes south? What happens?
3: You know what? I've been working on my mental health, okay? To make sure that if everything goes south, I'll still be okay. But I love him. And I trust what he feels for me. And I trust that he feels the same way too.
4: Come here. See, I am not here to judge you. I'm only here to point out the reality to you. But if you say you want to do this, you've got me 101%. Okay?
3: Are you with me?
4: Of course, you know I'm with you.
3: Thank you.
2: Oh, I love you. Thank you.
3: So we're going to war, okay?
4: Mm-hmm. But don't come back to me crying tomorrow.
3: I wouldn't
4: that somebody
3: cry.
4: Has broken your heart.
3: I'm not going to cry. Okay. I'm going to be strong.
4: So get me something to drink now.

0: Hello, Sunshine. How's my baby girl doing? Wait, are you missing me?
1: Of course, I'm missing you. I'm always missing you. You know, sometimes I wonder if there will ever be a day when I'll wake up beside you for days, weeks, months, and years.
0: How are you doing today?
1: Will you come over in the evening? I'm preparing something very nice for you. Let's have a romantic dinner.
0: Ooh. I like the sound of that. It's turning me on.
1: Then come here, baby, and see how much I'll turn you on.
0: Okay, sure. I'll be there.
1: Okay, see you soon.
0: All right. Love you, bye.
1: Bye, baby.
0: After work, please.

0: Hey, babe. Here.
1: What is going on?
0: Okay, so I got us two movie tickets for us to go out tonight and spend some time together.
1: Wow, babe, that's good. But not today.
0: And why is that?
1: Yeah, a friend of mine called. He said he's having a little ish. That's why I'm dressing up to go there.
0: A little ish?
1: Yeah, that's what he said. I just need to get there, find out what is going on, and see how I can help.
0: Okay, I could come with you. I mean, he's your friend. We could help him out together.
1: No, I would not let my angel stress herself. Okay? You just stay and rest. You can go see the movie, all right? It's not a problem. We'll still see a movie together. Believe me, just keep the ticket. But I'll go there. If it's something I can't handle, I'll call another friend of ours. We'll work it out.
0: Ryan, is there a problem?
1: No. Babe, why would you ask that?
0: Nothing. I'm just, just checking. But anyway, do take care of yourself and your friend.
1: Sure.
0: Okay.
1: Come here. All right, I'll go.
0: All right, take care.
1: Love you.
0: Love you too.

0: was obviously going there. He looked me in the eyes and lied. Brian lied to me.
1: But babe, would you rather he had told you the truth? That he went to see another woman? You know men now. Men will never open up. Especially married men. They will never tell you they are cheating. See, the minute they tell you something like that, just know that they are done with that relationship. That they don't love you anymore. And he will keep lying and lying to you. So instead of wallowing in self-pity, I think you should stand up, think of a plan to get your man back. Because you see that chick?
2: That baby is one step ahead of you and she's not playing. She's already planning different evenings, going out with your husband,
1: and you're here crying. But babe, you know you're very romantic. Can you like just think of something? I don't know. You've always been a very romantic person. What's happening to you now?
0: I don't want to believe that I am doing this. Like I am practically dragging my husband with another woman. Does it even make sense?
1: I know, right? Life itself doesn't make sense. If truly you still want your marriage to work, I think you need to fight for it.
2: Sweetheart, men are stupid sets of human beings. They're only moved by what they see. It's just like...
1: You know now, when they marry us, they finally think that they've gotten us and we cannot leave. But on our own case, it's the opposite. So my darling, I really love you and I wish you well. But crying and, you know, getting angry and drinking yourself to stupor
2: will not do anything. Fine, you can do all this, but you also need to think of
1: a way to get your man back. I'm here for you every step of the way. I am here for you, my darling. Okay?
0: Okay.
1: We're definitely going to get him back. Trust me.

0: Now I wish I met you earlier.
1: Baby, it's not too late. You can make me yours. Now. Today.
0: But I...
1: Oh, let it go. Stop.
0: Stop it. What? You have plans?
1: Mm-hmm. I have crazy plans for you. Is that weighty? So do you love me?
0: I do.
1: You sure? Mm-hmm. Very sure?
0: Mm-hmm.
1: Okay. Let it go.

0: Good morning. Did you sleep well?
1: Hey.
0: I made you breakfast. Hey, I'm sorry about last night. Okay, I'm sorry I didn't come back earlier. I was trying to help Max with something and it was really serious. I didn't even notice my phone was ringing. I'm sorry it will happen again, I promise. Please, forgive me, okay?
2: How could you lie to your wife like this?

0: Are you for real?
1: Will you forgive me or not?
2: Sure.
1: Thank you, babe. I promise it won't happen again. Okay?
2: Okay.
1: I... Breakfast. Hey. I hope you enjoy this one because I cooked it with tears in my eyes. Voila.
0: Wow. I know. Okay.
1: I know.
0: Thank you.
1: The way you like it.
3: You did what? What is wrong with you? What exactly are you doing with your wife?
1: I don't know what I'm doing. I don't know why I'm doing what I am doing. I don't know why I am attracted to two women. I don't. Two women I don't want to see in tears.
3: Look, if you don't want to rank them by the feelings you have for them, then rank them by the position they have in your life.
1: And you think I don't know that fact? I do. But I already promised Steph that I was coming.
3: Look, you canceled the movie date you have with your wife.
1: Max, please do not, do not make me feel worse than I already feel. Seeing my wife in that state, I felt like to kill myself or something because I've never seen her in that position before. And it's never her fault. How am I supposed to tell her that I'm seeing another woman because I need a child? How am I supposed to tell her that I allowed myself get carried away and I developed feelings for this woman? And here I am, trying my best to manage the situation, and I'm messing it up the more. And now she's being punished for it.
3: You know what? There's no point preaching this sermon. I have one thing to tell you. Receive sense. You hear me? I said, receive sense, else you're going to ruin your beautiful home. What is wrong with you?

0: Sarah, I cannot do this anymore. I swear I can't. I cannot pretend that I am not hurt. I cannot pretend that everything is fine. You know, these days, when Brian looks at me and says sweet words, they just seem like sweet rubbish. I mean, it's just like he's looking at me and lying right to my face without any fear, making me look like a complete fool.
1: Babe, I know how you feel. Well, don't take this the wrong way. It's not like I'm taking sides with your husband. But how would you feel if he tells you the truth? You say he disrespected you. Or how would you feel if he keeps the truth from you just to protect you? I'm sure you'll call him a liar. I've heard everything you've said, and everything is the truth, and I understand you. But you know, these women out there, they are very desperate and willing to do anything just to get a man. But you as a wife, are you willing to get your man back? I'm sure you know that you can't keep a man that doesn't want to be kept. Don't get me wrong. I'm not saying you should lose yourself. But I'm just trying to tell you to at least learn to live with the realities of things. I know you're aching to tell your husband you want to confront him and speak your mind to him. But today is not the right time. We have a battle to face and we are going to fight it together. Okay? I'm here for you, baby.

0: It's okay.
1: Are you kidding me, Brian? I'm telling you that I just planned a date for us this evening. And you're telling me that you want to spend time with your wife?
2: I spent my entire yesterday evening with you. Did I not?
1: And so?
2: My wife is my wife. She wanted us to go see a movie yesterday, and I turned her down because of you. I'm not doing that today. This evening, it's for her.
1: Wait, hold on. What do you want? What do you really want, Brian? 1 minute you're singing praises of your wife, and the next minute you're not happy with her, and then you come to me? What do you really want?
2: I have made a lot of mistakes in my life. But you are not one of them. Truthfully. But my wife is my wife. And she's done nothing wrong. The fault is mine for not living up to our agreement, which is why we are here. To not forget. I need you to give me a child. Yes, I fell for you, okay? But my wife is my wife. And this evening is for her. I just waited so that I can give you the information face to face.
1: And what if I say you're not spending time with her? Then what?
2: Do not push it. Don't push your luck too far.
1: Did you just walk out on me? Brian?

0: Hey.
1: Honey, what's going on here?
0: Well, I just felt I should do something special for my husband and myself. Is there anything wrong with this?
1: No, nothing at all. Just shocked.
0: Well, we couldn't go to the movies yesterday, so I just thought, why not do something at home? What do you think?
1: With all this setup, there's no need going upstairs.
0: Well, the idea is not for you to go upstairs, but to stay down here with me and let's enjoy the moment.
1: Yeah.
0: Come here. This way. Over here.
1: Wow. How did you?
0: Is this something special? Hold on, let's get the drinks.

He's obviously spending time with his wife. This is not nice. This is not fair. It's so wrong. He's not. He switched off his phone. That woman, if

0: can't believe we slept here. Last night was good. Thank you so much. I know you are very romantic, but you outdid yourself last night. Thank you. I'm grateful.
1: Hey, you're my husband. And if we need to spice up this marriage, then we will spice it up. Okay? I love you, and I'll do anything for us.
0: I love you too. So much. I love you so much. Maybe we should sleep somewhere. We should be out of bed.
1: Mm-hmm.
0: How many days today?

0: Look who we have here.
1: And who are you?
0: I am Eileen, Brian's wife.
1: Oh, hi Eileen. How can I help you?
0: I want you on the phone to stay away from my husband, yet you wouldn't listen. So I thought it wise to see you face to face.
1: You see, Mrs. Eileen, if you have a problem with your husband, then that's for you and your husband. And maybe I can give to him what you cannot. And that is why he keeps coming back to me. Okay?
0: Whatever you think I can't give to him is none of your business. Okay? It has got nothing to do with you. My husband and I have an agreement. So you stay clear of my husband.
1: Then fine. Fine. That's good. Tell your husband to stop coming to me. That's all. That's for you and him, not me. If you don't mind, I was heading somewhere.
0: I'll not warn you again.
1: Whatever.

0: Arlene, it's my birthday in 3 days, and it's her anniversary in 3 days. Wow. Let's see who Brian is going to run to.
1: I'm telling you, bro. My wife, she really, really surprised me. I mean, you should see the whole decoration and everything. It was amazing. I had a good time. I will not lie to you. She spoiled me.
2: That's wonderful. I'm just happy to hear this. Mm. But please, let go of Steph.
1: Why must you connect Steph to everything?
2: Because you and I know the truth. Steph is a good person. Please don't get me twisted. Okay, but her presence in your life will definitely mess your marriage up. Don't do this.
1: Look, I'll get away from Steph.
2: Good. I will.
1: But it has to be a gradual thing. That's what I've been trying to let you know. It has to be gradual. I can't just wake up one morning and say, hey, I'm living your life. It doesn't work like that.

0: She has not done anything wrong to me. First of all, she has not. And secondly, bro, you know what I need. I need a child from her. You know this.
1: Then start the withdrawal process now. If you want to sit with her, fine. If you want me to be there to talk with her, please let me know. I am going to do that with you. And don't forget, have this conversation of this child issue with your wife. I need you to do that. Thank you. There's nothing difficult there. The only thing you need to do is just set your mind towards it and you do it. It's a simple thing. Why are you even finding it very difficult to do? Please speed up. I'm very hungry. Let's get there.
2: That girl has guts.
3: Well, a woman that has that amount of guts has a man wrapped around her fingers. She cannot gamble for nothing.
2: And it bothers me, Sarah. It bothers me that my husband will give her that much relevance, that she feels that she cannot compete for his attention with me.
3: That's the reality of life. We actually live with it. It is what it is. Sometimes these men don't even know what they are doing. They don't know the extent of the damage they are actually causing. See, just worry not. Just try your best and may the best man win.
2: Meaning that I should just allow her to win my husband.
3: A man cannot be stolen. I don't understand. Is he a toy? A man cannot be stolen if he doesn't want it. And if your husband wants to be stolen, then let him be.
4: Babe, I'm so sorry about how I reacted. I was making plans for us, and I didn't know your wife was making plans too. Look, I'm in no competition with her. It's just that I love you so much, and I always want to be with you.
5: I understand. I don't want you to forget that. My wife is my wife. Yes, we may have our issues, but she's still my wife. I care about you. You know that. I want you to give me a child. You know that. But I don't want you to spoil what we have. Don't spoil this, okay?
4: Okay. Well, my birthday is next tomorrow. And I want to invite you.
5: Are you celebrating?
4: Yes. I want to celebrate in a grand style. Just me and you alone. So would you be with me?
5: On your birthday?
4: On my birthday.
5: There's no other place to be but by your side.
4: You promise?
5: I promise.
4: Are you sure?
5: Sure.
4: Are you sure?
5: I am.
4: Pinky swear. Thank you, baby. I love you so much.
5: You're happy now?
4: I'm happy, I guess.
5: Can I at least eat now? Give me the food.
4: What kind of food? Food or...
2: Please, make sure you deliver the cake, okay? I don't want any disappointments. It's my anniversary and nothing should go wrong, please. Okay, thank you very much. Thank you. All right. Okay, done. Good. Present.

0: like, what do you have in this house? Because I am starving.
1: Please, I'm planning my birthday party. Please, don't stress me with that. Yes.
0: Well, this birthday of yours that you're planning, that you could not even invite your girlfriend, your best friend.
1: Babes, no. Look, we have many more birthdays to celebrate. And you know why I'm doing this? It's because I want to make this birthday memorable for me and Brian, so he can leave his wife for me.
0: Wait.
1: What?
0: Can I ask you a question?
1: Ask me anything. Tell me.
0: Why are you doing this?
1: My birthday? Because it's my birthday.
0: Come on, Fritz. You know what I'm talking about. Why are you trying to take Brian away from his wife?
1: Babe, there's nothing bad when it comes to love and war. Everything is fair. Besides, Brian is a good man. And I don't want to share him. And I'm also very sure that his wife will not want to share him too. So we have to allow him to decide, girl.
0: And you're okay with his choice?
1: You know what? I just have to accept it, no matter how hurtful it is. It's an agreement I made with his wife.
0: Oh, I must say, this is a very rare situation. I just hope it goes well.
1: I hope it goes in my favor too. And you're my friend. You have to pray it goes in my favor too.
0: It will go in your favor, please. Better. I am hungry. What do you have in the house?
2: Hey, bro. What's up?
3: Hey, man, I'm good.
2: Are we hanging out as agreed?
3: Ah, shit, Max. I'm so sorry. I'm so sorry. Today is for Steph. Today is her birthday, and I'm going there to stay with her. Personal celebration, you get what I'm saying?
2: Well, I understand. But you should also understand the facts.
3: No, Max. No. Don't go there. Not today, please.
2: It's all right. It's all right. I think I've hung out with other guys today. I wish you a happy birthday celebration.
3: That's okay. Maxu, man, I can't explain enough.
1: Perfect. Nice. Come in. Hi, baby. Hey.
3: Good day, girl.
1: How are you?
3: I'm all right. Oh, wow. Wow. Hey, hold up. All this for me or we're expecting some people?
1: Baby, everything in this house is for you, including me.
3: Ooh, including you.
1: So, come sit.
3: All right.
1: Nice. So.
3: Okay.
1: Mm-hmm.
3: So where do we start from?
1: Well, first of all,

I will make today memorable for you, my love. Just come home. I know that you've forgotten about our anniversary, but I have a good way to make you remember.

0: It's only proper. You cut the cake. It's your birthday.
1: Well, it's the birth of something new for us. Mm-hmm. So I think we should cut it together. I love you so much, Brian. And I want nothing more than to spend my life with you.
0: I love you too. More than you know.
1: Are you sure?
0: Yes.

0: To togetherness.
1: To togetherness. To love.
0: To forever.
1: There you go.
0: Thank you.
1: Happy birthday, baby.
0: Thank you, baby.
1: Cheers.
0: Cheers. This is nice. Look at you. So drop this.
1: No. So where do you start from?

Dear God, I know that I am your child, and I am very special to you. You've shown me time and time again. But I know that there are many things in this life that I cannot do without you. There is nothing I can actually do without you. Before this started, I did not call on you. I didn't ask for your help, but rather I relied on my physical strength. God, please step into this situation for me. I walked down to the altar with my husband before you, and you ordained this marriage. Please do not let my marriage slip out of my hands. Please, God, please. Please. My husband is a good man, but even a bad situation can make a good person turn bad. Please, God, I am begging you, please. Do not make my marriage slip out of my hands. Please do not let my husband slip away from me. Please, God, restore this situation. Restore our marriage, God, please. Please, I beg of you, God, please, God.

0: Are you tired? Thank you, baby. This means so much to me.
1: I know.
0: I mean, you mean so much to me.
1: I know.
0: You know everything.
1: Yeah.
0: Do you want to make a call?
1: Let me call my wife.
0: Why?
1: Just let me talk to her so she won't be worried or wait for me to come back.
0: No, don't you think you're going to get her bothered? Don't bother her.

0: I mean, you're going to make her start wondering where you are. You know what? Just don't call her, okay? Let her call you, and then you give her the usual traffic story or something. Okay?
1: I'm even surprised she hasn't called me till now.
0: Hey.
1: Something like that.
0: Let it go. Focus on me. Everything should be about me, okay?
1: Mm-hmm.
0: It's my day.
1: It's your day.
0: It's our day. Babe, let it go.
1: It could be an important call. Hello?
2: Good evening, sir.
1: Yes, good evening.
2: Am I speaking to Mr. Brian Okechukwu?
1: Yes.
2: I'm calling from Wonder Cake and Flowers, and we are supposed to deliver cake and flowers to your house today for your anniversaries, but we don't know how we got it messed up. We couldn't deliver it. I don't know if it will still be possible for us to deliver it.
1: What? My anniversary?
2: Yes, today. Today is your anniversary, and we always deliver it every year.
1: Okay, just hold on. I will get back to you, okay? I will get back to you.
2: Okay, thank you, sir.
1: Shit. It's my anniversary.
0: Really? Babe, wait, where are you going? Where are you going?
1: To my wife.
0: No, babe. Hold on. Babe, just stay with me, okay? Please. Baby!
3: What?
0: Oh, shit. Where's he going to? Oh! Where's he going to?
1: How did this happen? Hey, come on, pig, baby. I'm so sorry. How did I forget? Pig, now, please. Oh God.
4: Get out of my way!

0: Yeah, fuck you, fam. I am so sorry. I'm the most stupid and senseless man on earth. I forgot our anniversary. And I am so sorry. I came back to see the decorations and everything you did. I was shocked. But what I don't understand is, why didn't you tell me? Why didn't you call me at least? Give me an information. Why?
1: Am I supposed to remind you about your own anniversary, Brian? You never used to forget.
0: I know, just that a lot is going on.

0: What has been happening? You know what? There are no words and there are no excuses. I am so sorry. Okay, I will serve whatever punishment I deserve. I will, but please, don't take this out on me. Okay? I was so broken when I saw you yesterday. I've never seen you like that before. And it broke my heart. I promise it won't happen again. Okay, I promise. Please, forgive me. I'm begging you. I promise it won't happen again. So sorry, okay? Please.
1: He left me, Ella. He left me and went to his wife. Do you know what that means? It means she's winning.
2: But you knew he would go back to his wife. He would choose his wife any day, anytime.
1: You know what? I feel like God is against me.
2: God is not against you. Steph, God is not against you. God is against the fact that you're trying to break another woman's home.
1: But I love him. I love him, Ella. What do you want me to do?
2: You cannot love him. Try and kill whatever it is you have for him. You will find your own man. I'm sure God did not tie your biblical cord to each other. You will find your own man. Kill whatever it is you have for him.
1: Ella, he's my man.
2: He's not your man. The earlier you realize this, the better for you. But I told you. Not like I didn't tell you. I told you. I told you it was going to happen. I told you.
3: Ella? Which side are you on, please?
2: On your side and on the side of truth.
1: On the side of truth, right? On the side of truth, Ella. Just leave me alone. Let me just go do this thing by myself. Leave me alone.
2: But just I told you. Not like I didn't tell you.
1: It's okay. It's fine.
2: Oh, yeah, come here. I am sorry.
1: Okay?
2: You know I can't leave you alone. Sorry. But I told you.
1: Sorry. I know.
2: You will find your own man, okay?
1: Are you serious? Huh? No calls, no texts, no nothing? You walked out of me on my birthday. And you didn't see the need to reach me all through the weekend.
0: Steph, please calm down. Okay? Yes, I didn't call. I didn't reach out. I was just trying to sort out some situation at home.
1: What did you just say to me? What stupid situation do you have to sort at home? Hmm? What stupid situation? You walked out on me on my birthday. You abandoned me.
0: Abandoned you?
1: Yes, you did. You promised me that you were going to be there for me and you dashed out.
0: It was my anniversary. My wedding anniversary and I messed up. I forgot. But my wife remembered and she didn't remind me. What would you have me do? Huh? Where would you rather prefer I be? At your birthday or my anniversary? Of course, I would never abandon my wife like that.
1: Did you just say that to me? Did you just open your mouth to tell me that you will not abandon your wife? Huh? What happened to all the times that you left her to be with me?
0: Steph, a lot has happened. I know. A lot is still happening. But the truth is, my wife is still my wife. She is there. It's bad enough that I'm cheating on her. But I will not disrespect her by rubbing it on her face. I won't.
3: God. What am I to you?
0: You are my woman and I care about you.
1: Your woman? Or your side chick?
0: Technically, yes, you're my side chick. I am married, you're not my wife, and Why would you want to remind yourself?

0: that to hurt yourself?
1: No. No, Brian. I'm not reminding myself to hurt myself. I'm trying to be sure. And now it's clear. It's clear that I've been wasting my time. You've been using me.
0: Using you?
1: Yes.
0: Steph, why would you say such a thing? From the get-go, I told you I was married. I told you about my challenges at home. I told you. I told you that my wife and I had an agreement that we can't have kids till after 3 years. But I was not ready to wait for 3 years. I'm the first son of my father. Why would I wait for 3 years? Okay, what happens after 3 years and she decides to ask for another 4 years? Am I willing to wait? No. And when I saw you, I told you I needed to give me a child. Yes, maybe at some point we might get married, who knows? But for now, my wife is still there. And I cannot leave her for you. It's not possible. I won't do that.
1: Do you love me?
0: Yes.
1: Are you in love with me?

0: Hello?
1: Hello, Brian. Brian, please come to my house right now. I'm in trouble. Brian, please come. I'm in trouble.
0: Where?
1: At my place. Please hurry up. Please, I'm in danger. Brian!
0: Okay. I'll be there.
2: Babe? What's going on?
0: A friend of mine called. He's in serious trouble, okay?
2: Trouble?
0: Yes.

0: What happened? Are you okay?
1: Yes, yes, yes, I'm fine. I'm fine, babe.
0: I don't understand. What do you mean you're fine?
1: It's okay. I just wanted you to come. I want you. What?
0: You called me out by this time. Because yes. You need me.
1: Yeah, I need you.
0: What is your problem? Baby, I was at home with my wife.
1: Hold me. Just hold me.
0: Can you stop this? I need to get back home. This is unfair now.
1: Babe, I know. I'm sorry. I'm not going to do that again, okay? Let's go upstairs. Baby, hold on. Hold on. Why are you...

0: It's no. It's babe.
1: Babe. No, no, no. Don't go anywhere. Stay here. Stay with me, okay? She has seen us already, okay? Nothing is going to change. Just be with me.
2: What are you saying? That is my wife.
1: And I'm your babe. I'm your girlfriend. I would give you everything, baby. It's okay. It's okay.
0: Hold on, hold on, hold on.
1: Babe. Babe!

0: Babe. Babe, please, can you? Can you just listen, please?
1: Open the door. Baby, please, please, I'm begging you, open the door, okay?

0: just allow me to explain. Let me explain, please. Please open the door. Don't do this to us. I'm begging you. I'm sorry. Okay, let me just explain to you what happened.
1: I'm begging you, alright? Just let me explain to you. Don't do this to us.
0: Honey, just open the door. I'm going to be here all day and all night. Please, just open, okay? Please.

0: I'm so sorry. Everything I did, I was wrong. I was wrong about everything. Please. Please forgive me, okay? I'm sorry. I'm sorry.
1: Sorry. You're sorry. You think that sorry is going to cut it? What do you really want? From the very beginning, before our marriage and all, I told you that I wasn't ready to get married yet. And you insisted that we loved each other, that we should just go ahead, and we did. And then I told you that I wasn't ready to have children yet. Not ever, I just said yet, just so that I could achieve some things. And you told me you were going to wait, Brian. But then what did you do? You went behind my back looking for a child by sleeping with another woman. By being in a full-blown relationship with this other woman. God. Oh my God. I should have said something.

0: we talk about this plan of ours? Like, you should have communicated. We're supposed to communicate in the marriage. She just went ahead and did what she did, and now you come here to tell me you're sorry.
1: Oh, I was wrong. Okay, I know everything I did was wrong. But what do you want me to do?
0: You should have spoken to your wife. You should have talked to me.
1: I don't know what came over me. I just wanted a child. What else to say? I'm sorry.
0: Do you know how that has messed up my head? Psychologically, I am losing my mind. Do you know what it means to sit before you and you look me in the eyes and you tell me you love me? And I know fully well that you're lying and you're going to be with another woman every other night. Do you know what it does to my psyche? Do you know what it does to my brain? Do you know what it does to me? I cry myself to sleep every night. Granted, I know that humans are not perfect. We fail. But I never expected this one from you.
1: I'm sorry.
0: Someone I love, someone I adore. I never expected this from you, Brian. Like, I have lost my faith and trust in you, Brian. Like, I don't know.
1: Please. You know I love you. You know I do from my heart. I am sorry. Please. Forgive me. I'm begging you.

I'm begging you. Please, forgive me. Okay? I will spend the rest of my life making it up to you. I'm sorry. Please. Please. Please. I'm so sorry.

0: If you want a paint that's tough enough to protect from the elements, if you want a paint flexible enough to survive the subtle cracking of time, only this can. Aura Exterior from Benjamin Moore. Paint like no other.
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something is sudden, if you stick to the word, you will come back with a testimony. What God wants to give you in your life is not a healing. What God wants to give you in your life is not a job. What God wants to give you in your life is not money. What God wants to give you is the word of God in your spirit. It'll make you what it talks about.

0: your time. This is your hour. Favor is yours.
1: Where are we on God's timetable, on God's timeline? What is it in your country right now? What's God thinking at the moment? What's God thinking for the nations? What's God thinking? Oh, I want you to understand. I want you to understand what God's thinking in this hour.
2: 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Watch and be blessed.
1: God's word is given to us for a purpose, to lead us, to guide us, to instruct us, to train us in the things of the kingdom of God. He gave us his word to enable us see as heirs the way he sees us. In fact, if you will look into the scriptures in the book of James,

from chapter 1. It says to us in the 22nd verse, "But be ye doers of the word and not hearers only, deceiving your own selves. For if any be a hearer of the word and not a doer, is like unto a man beholding his natural face in a glass. For he beholdeth himself and goeth his way, and straightway forgetteth what manner of man he was." But whoso looketh into the perfect law of liberty and continueth therein, he being not a forgetful hearer, but a doer of the work, this man shall be blessed in his deed. It tells us God's word is like a mirror. Like a mirror. You look into the mirror of God, you see yourself. You see what God thinks of you. You see the image that God has of you. And he wants you to have that image of yourself. So he gave us his word so we can understand and see as he sees. And so he tells us in verse 23, "If any man be a hearer of the word and not a doer, he's like a man who sees himself in a mirror. And when he walks away from the mirror, he forgets the manner of man that he was." And it's interesting that he doesn't say the man forgot just what he looked like. He says the man forgot the kind, the type of man that he saw. So God's word doesn't just, like a mirror, show you your shape,

than your outward looks. He shows you your kind, your type of what species you are. How important that is. How important that is. That's extraordinary. Extraordinary. And so God, in His Word, trains us, shows us how to live, shows us how to pray. And our prayer is a special kind of communication with God that helps us, builds our spirits. Because we're in a rich fellowship with the Lord. And remember, the beautiful thing that Jesus brought to the world was the possibility of fellowship with God. You don't find that in any religion. No religion offers you fellowship with God. How are they going to do it? But Jesus brought us fellowship with God. An amazing reality. Fellowship with God. Think about it. Think about it. I'd like to read to you in 1st Epistle of St. John, chapter 1. It says from the third verse, that which we have seen and heard declare we unto you, that ye also may have fellowship with us. And truly, our fellowship is with the Father and with His Son, Jesus Christ. That's wonderful. That's wonderful. And then you go to 1 Corinthians chapter 1, verse 9. It says, God is faithful, by whom you were called unto the fellowship of His Son, Jesus Christ, our Lord. We were called unto the fellowship of His Son, Jesus Christ, our Lord. He brought us into fellowship with Jesus Christ. But here's another big one. In 2 Peter chapter 1, isn't it wonderful in all the books that I read to you, they're all in the first chapter? Letting you know the subject is a big subject. Big subject in the Word of God. Now, look at what it tells us here. I'm going to read 2 Peter chapter 1. Observe what it says from verse 3. He says, according as His divine power had given unto us all things that pertain unto life and godliness through the knowledge of Him that had called us to glory and virtue. Now look at verse 4. Whereby are given unto us exceeding great and precious promises, that by these ye might be partakers. Wow. Partakers. And the word that's translated partakers comes from the same root word of fellowship, koinonia. Partakers of the divine nature. Koinonos theasphusios. And that means associates of the God kind. Associates of the God kind. Meaning that we've been brought into fellowship of the divine pantheon, the heavenly pantheon.

No wonder Jesus said, you're gods. Quoting the Psalms. His brothers in the fellowship with himself. So the Word of God helps us build this image, this heavenly image, so we can understand who we are from God's point of view. And the purpose is so we can live that way. If you don't know who you are, you can't live accordingly. But once you know who you are, you can live as God wants you to live. Hallelujah. Thank you, Lord. Glory to God. Glory to God. Glory to God. Now, a couple of scriptures. Where are we on God's timetable and God's timeline? It's important. It's important to walk with God. You have to follow in his timeline, so you understand what God is thinking, what God is doing, and walk in sync with him. What's in God's mind? And why are we here? Our purpose. He put us here for a reason. Our purpose is to establish the kingdom of God in the earth. That's our purpose. He put us here for that. To establish and extend the kingdom of God to the ends of the earth. He says, the earth shall be covered with the knowledge of the glory of God as the waters cover the sea. Who's to make that happen? We are the ones. That's our job. That's our job. When Jesus said, go ye therefore and teach all nations. That's what he was talking about. Go ye therefore, make students of the nations. Make pupils of the nations. Establish the kingdom in all the earth. So he shows us his will. You know, a lot of people think that in the world, things run as God wants, but that's not true. No. If that were true, why would Jesus teach his disciples to pray and say, our Father, which art in heaven, hallowed be thy name. Thy kingdom come. Thy will be done in earth as it is in heaven. Why pray that way if his will is being done in the earth? We pray that way because his will is not being done in the earth, and it's our responsibility to make it happen. You got a job to make it happen. Thy will be done in earth as it is in heaven. God's will is always done in heaven. But in the earth, his will is not always done. So only his people can pray his will into manifestation. Only his people can bring his will into manifestation. You remember the man that was born blind?

The word tells us about him. It's in John's Gospel, chapter 9. And I'm going to read to you from verse 1. And as Jesus passed by, he saw a man which was blind from his birth. And his disciples asked him, saying, Master, who did sin, this man or his parents, that he was born blind? Jesus answered, neither hath this man sinned nor his parents. Think about that. He and his disciples. So this man who was born blind. His disciples, in their religious thinking, they said to Jesus, who committed the sin that this man was born blind? Was it himself? Or was it his parents? As far as they were concerned, if somebody were born blind, there must have been sin responsible for it. So God, in his justice system, in his judicial mind, is punishing them for their sin. So which of them is God punishing? The man himself or his parents? For letting this man be born blind. See? That was their thinking. But Jesus, he says, no. Neither had this man sinned, nor his parents. It's not any one of them. He says, but that the works of God should be made manifest in him, I must work the works of him. You know, there's a punctuation, a full stop punctuation there in verse 3, which was put there through the translator's prerogatives, and they were wrong. The full stop should have never been there. It wasn't there in the original. They put it there. Didn't have to be there. And the reason is this. When you read, it says, but that the works of God should be made manifest in him. No. That's not what Jesus said. Read it straight from the original. He says, but that the works of God should be made manifest in him, I must work the works of him that sent me while it is day. See it? In other words, what you see in this man is not the work of God. But for the work of God to be manifest in this man, I got to do something about it. That's what Jesus said. So the work of blindness in that man's eyes didn't come from God. So if we're going to see the work of God in the man's eyes, Jesus says, I got to do something. I got to do the works of him that sent me where it is this day. And that's where the disciples got what Peter quoted in Acts, the 10th chapter, and the 38th verse. Look at it. How God anointed Jesus of Nazareth with the Holy Ghost and with power, who went about doing good and healing all that were oppressed of the devil, for God was with him. Everybody that Jesus healed was oppressed of the devil, not God. It was God who sent Jesus to go heal them. So Jesus said, I must work the works of him that sent me while it is day. The Father sent me. God sent me. So for the work of God to be manifest in him, I must do the work of him that sent me. And we find the one who sent him with power, anointed him with power, anointed him with the Holy Ghost. Sent him to heal. That's wonderful. How God anointed Jesus of Nazareth with the Holy Ghost and with power, who went about doing good and healing everybody that was oppressed of the devil, for God was with him. Thank you, Lord. God was with you. That's wonderful. That's wonderful. That's wonderful. So, you know, in the scriptures, you want to understand the work of God, the will of the Father. You look at the words,

0: at the scriptures. What's God saying? What's God saying? What is it in your country right now? What time is it? What moment is it right now? I'll tell you what season it is right now. And you got to make it real in your country. You've got to. You got to make it real in your country. What's going on in the spirit? What's God thinking? You got to look in the spirit. You got to look in the spirit. You got to look in the spirit. You've got to look in the spirit. So much is happening.
1: Pastor Chris will be right back.
0: We're going to pray right now. And we're going to speak words of peace. Proclaim peace. Proclaim peace upon the nations. Proclaim peace. Proclaim peace upon your country. Proclaim peace. Proclaim peace on your city. Proclaim peace. And those who hate peace, they shall be subdued. Subdued. For speaking in tongues. And these tongues are very strong today. And the choir is going to be singing songs of praise to God as we pray. Sola grace, sola grace, sola grace. So give attention to prayer right now.
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1: If you've never received salvation, if you've never received Christ into your heart, if you've never experienced this life of Christ that I'm talking to you about, this is your moment. Say these words. Say, "Oh Lord God, I believe in Jesus Christ, the Son of God. I believe He died to save me. I believe God raised Him from the dead, and He's alive today. I confess with my mouth, Jesus Christ is Lord of my life. From this day, and by my faith in Him, I receive eternal life into my heart, into my spirit. Thank you, Lord, for saving my soul. I have eternal life now. I'm a child of God now. I am born again. Thank you, Lord."
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One thing is certain. If you stick to the word, you will come back with a testimony. What God wants to give you in your life is not a healing. What God wants to give you in your life is not a job. What God wants to give you in your life is not money. What God wants to give you is the word of God in your spirit. It'll make you what it talks about. And you are shining. And you are shining by the power of the Holy Ghost. You are shining by the power of the Holy Ghost. You are shining and nothing can stop you. It is your season. It is your time. Nothing can hinder you. This is your time. This is your hour. Favor is yours.

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1: You know, the Bible says in the presence of the Lord is what?
2: Joy.
1: At his right hand there are
2: pleasures
1: evermore. In his presence is what? Fullness of joy. Now I can understand what happened to Adam and what happened ever since. When Adam was driven away from the presence of God because he and his wife had sinned against God. They were driven away from the presence of God. And then an angel, think about it, what a day. God always wanted to have fellowship with someone. Couldn't have fellowship with the angels. And now he had his Adam, and the Bible says how that God would go to the garden in the cool of the day. He would call him by name. But this one time, he called him, and Adam's hiding. Adam, where art thou? He's hiding from God. God says, where are you? Where? He says, I can hear you. Come. No, we can't come out. Why can't you come out? We're naked. The Lord said, who told you you're naked? Did you do what I told you not to do? The woman you gave me the ear. Black day, terrible day. And God said, now that the man has become as one of us, making his own decisions, he said, out. Get out of the garden. Go and fend for yourself, since you are God's. This rich fellowship that he had with God was over. That was the beginning of religion. Man began to do everything he could to get that presence again. Even in the days of Abraham, Isaac, Jacob, you remember, they make a stone, a pillar. Jacob said, this stone shall be God's house. How could this stone be God's house? But it just tells you how they thought. The dream for God's presence, in his presence, is fullness. Understand it, fullness of joy. There's no joy like what you have in the presence of God. Adam had lost something. Adam had lost something. But now he couldn't even find his way to the garden. No, the presence of God was gone. Man couldn't find his way. Think about it. The presence of God. Man wanted that.

divine presence. It was what man wanted that made him go into all kinds of religions. All the religions of the world today are seeking the same thing, the lost presence. And they have no way to get back into that presence. No way. No way to get back into that presence. Until something interesting. This man, Jesus, makes a startling statement. Says something that, you know, they had a hard time understanding it. He says, I'm going to the Father. Where is the way to the Father? He says, I am the way. This was what Adam needed. This was what Abraham needed. What Moses needed. What the Jewish priesthood needed. This was what everybody needed all these many years. The way to the Father's presence. And now Jesus declares it.

Years ago, I'm talking like 50 years ago, I was living in the hills in a cabin. This is not when I lived in the cave. It's another time. And I had a radio. And the only thing, no television, all I could get was one Christian radio station. And on this Christian radio station, a gentleman would come on once a night, and he would answer Bible questions. And I would listen, and some were good answers, and some, I know my Bible, and I thought, oh, that's wrong. And I remember at one point, a college student called in, and she said, "Brother, I'd like to believe in God, I'd like to believe the Bible, I'd like to believe Jesus, but the idea that God would take these creatures he's created and plunge them down into hell and burn them for all eternity for the sins of one brief lifetime, I can't see any love or justice in that." And he said, "Well, who are we to question God? And that's what the Bible says, so we need to take..." And she hung up. And then the next call, a lady called, and you could tell from her voice, it was quivering, and she said, "Brother, I want you to give me a straight answer." She says, "My son died this last week. He did not profess to be a Christian. He drank, he was an atheist, and he ran into a tree and died instantly. Is he burning in hell right now?" And the host of the program did his best to try to evade a direct answer, and he's beating around the bush. He says, "No, no, no.

I'm telling you that he made no profession of God, he had turned his back on God, and he died. Is he in hell? And he basically said, well, there's only two options, and he would be among the lost. And she said, so he's burning in hell. Well, that's what the Bible teaches. And how long is he going to burn? Forever. And you could hear the lady choke as she hung up the phone. Well, I got so excited. I had no telephone back then. There are no cell phones. I got in my car and I drove 12 miles to a friend's house that had a phone. And I called this national radio program praying I would get through. And it's all over the country, so the odds of getting through were just like one in a million. First time I called, busy signal. Second time I called, I got through. It said, please stay on the line, you're in the queue. And all of a sudden the host comes on. Welcome to our program. And what is your question? I said, brother, I believe the Bible teaches that there is a hell, but that God is going to consume the wicked in hell. The Bible says that they are burnt up, they're devoured, they perish, that God is not going to torture them for all eternity, that people get varying rewards. And I began to give him all the scriptures. And then there was a radio nearby, and I can notice that he had turned my volume off, so people weren't hearing what I was saying. And he gave some traditional verses, and then he turned my volume back up, and I gave some more scripture answers, and then he cut it off, and he would not take any more questions for the rest of the program, because he was trying to unravel the verses that I gave him. And on my way home, I was praying. I said, Lord, I wish someday I could have a radio program where I could tell people what the Bible really says. Well, praise the Lord. About 30 years ago, God gave us a radio program, and Pastor Ross and I answer Bible questions every night around the country and around the world. And this subject is a very important subject to me. Tonight, we're talking about the good news about hell. I know that sounds like an oxymoron. But the reason I say it like that is there are two extremes on this subject. And if you do not understand this subject, it makes it difficult for you to love God or even understand the justice of God. It is extremely important. Now, there are two ultimate rewards, saved or lost. Jesus said, you're with me or you're against me. There's no Switzerland in this battle. There's no neutral territory. And it's not that we want to spend a lot of time talking about where the lost are going to be. It's just that we need to understand it because it says something about God and his justice. And so we're going to go through these Bible lessons tonight, this study tonight, and I'm going to give you scripture, friends. And I turned away from God when I was young. I went to two or three Christian and Jewish schools growing up. I went to 14 schools. And I went to two Catholic schools, two Jewish schools, two military schools. I went to the same military school as Donald Trump, New York Military Academy. That's not a political statement. We didn't know each other, and I had no choice. That's just a fact I thought I'd share with you. But the reason I mention it is because we were required to go to services every week. My mother was Jewish, so one week I'd go to the Jewish services, which strangely enough were on Sunday. Another week I'd go to the Catholic services, and then I'd go to the Protestant services. So I had kind of a mixed up idea of God, but they all basically said, if you're good, you go to heaven. If you're bad, you go to hell, and you burn forever and ever and ever. And I said, God's a sadist. I said, I don't want to serve that God. And I turned my back on God. And you'd be surprised how many people, Charles Darwin, Robert Ingersoll, Karl Marx, not understanding this subject is why they turned from God. But if they only knew what the Bible really said. Now, here's the two extremes. One extreme says God is love and there is no hell. Everyone's going to be saved. The other extreme says that if you're lost, you die and you immediately go to hell before the judgment and you begin to burn and you burn and burn and burn. And a million years later, you have not yet begun to burn. And you are burning through all eternity. And it doesn't matter if you are Adolf Hitler or 13 years old and committed suicide, you're going to burn the same amount of time. And to me, that was mind-blowing. It just didn't seem like there's any justice. And when I finally started reading what the Bible said, it was extremely liberating. So friends, don't rush out until you hear the evidence. You owe it to yourself to find out what does the Bible say on this subject. A couple of times I've been to the city of Pompeii. Pompeii was a thriving Roman city at the base of Mount Vesuvius, a very prominent volcanic

mountain. And even as early as 62 AD, they had rumblings and earthquakes. People knew that that mountain might blow. They knew what a volcano was. That's Vulcan was one of the Greek gods. And the springs were drying up. And every now and then, smoke was burping from the top of the mountain. And hot springs would suddenly appear. They had all the signs that things were swelling and something was going to give. But the people waited for 17 years and didn't do anything. And then finally, in 79 AD, there was a magnificent eruption of Mount Vesuvius. And the towns of Pompeii and Herculaneum were shaken, and much of it was destroyed. Thousands died, and those that were not buried by the ash, the pyroclastic cloud of superheated material came down the mountain, and many were burnt alive and then later buried. And some of the ancient historians like Pliny wrote about the destruction of Pompeii. I've been there. And when they started to excavate it in 1748, they discovered they were running into these cavities in the ash, and one of the French archaeologists got the idea. He said, let's pour some plaster of Paris in there and find out what this is. And they filled these cavities with plaster of Paris, let it dry, and then they chipped it away, and they found out it was the forms of people and animals that had been killed and buried in the eruption, frozen in time for almost 2,000 years. And as they cleared away the debris, they basically saw what was Roman life like back in 79 AD. A little amazing fact. The Roman soldiers that destroyed Jerusalem in 70 AD, it is believed Pompeii was basically Las Vegas back then. You can tell from the murals on the wall. And matter of fact, when I went on a tour with the Amazing Facts Board through Pompeii a couple of years ago, we basically had to say, do not take us to this section of the city because it is so blatantly obscene. And they thought we'd be very interested in that. I said, now let's skip that. Let's just go over here. But it was like the Las Vegas back then, and some of the Roman soldiers that had been involved in destroying and burning Jerusalem and the temple were vacationing in Pompeii when the city blew. And you wonder if that was some form of divine justice. Now, I don't know that, but I think it's interesting. And so they found all these forms of people that died in this massive eruption. And it makes you think about a story in the Bible. Now we go to question number one. What two cities are given as an example of the destruction of the wicked? What does the Bible say? Turning, this is 2 Peter 2, verse 6. Turning the cities of, what are you, there are the answers on the screen. What are they? Sodom and Gomorrah into ashes. They were condemned to destruction, making them an example to those who afterward would live ungodly. Did God rain fire and brimstone on those cities? They were burned. They were punished. They were an example of what is going to happen to the ungodly at the end. Don't forget that. Sodom and Gomorrah are set forth. This is Jude, another book. Jude chapter 1, verse 7. Sodom and Gomorrah are set forth as an example, suffering the vengeance of what? Eternal fire. Now here's a question. You've got a picture of Sodom and Gomorrah right there. It's down at the south end of the Dead Sea. Are they still burning? But even in Jude's day, they weren't still burning, but he calls it eternal fire. Why eternal fire? Because the results of the fire that burned them was eternal. Those cities were never rebuilt. In fact, I forgot to bring it with me, but a friend that has done some archaeology in the area, you can dig into the hills where ancient Sodom used to be, and you see, there's a picture of it, they've got these sulfur balls that are there, and I've got several of them, and there's nowhere else in the world you find this. Sulfur balls that fell from the sky, they landed in the ash, and they were extinguished on impact. Some of them were burning when they fell. So when the Bible says he rained fire and brimstone, brimstone is sulfur, on them, it literally happened, and there is literal archaeological evidence of it. I usually bring a piece to the meeting. I set it on fire that came right from that territory, and everyone gets to smell the rotten eggs in the auditorium. It becomes very visceral, you might say. But the story of Sodom and Gomorrah is not a myth. There's no question. This is the lowest place on earth. Did you know that? That whole valley sank.
And it is one of the hottest places, about

0: 1,400 feet below sea level. Revelation 21, verse 2 through 8, Sodom and Gomorrah were permanently destroyed. And you can read about what's going to happen to the wicked at the end of time. Lot was rescued from the city at the last minute. Jesus said, as it was in the days of Lot, so will it be in the days when the Son of Man is revealed. I think it was Billy Graham or his wife, Ruth Graham, that said, either God is going to apologize to Sodom and Gomorrah or we're in for trouble. Now, what do people out there in the world think about the concept of hell? Is it real? How long will it burn? Look carefully at the questions you're going to see on the bottom of the screen, but we're going to go to the man on the street and the woman on the street, find out what does our culture think about this idea of hell? They're all over the map.
1: Probably a dark place after you pass on.
2: That's where people end up if they don't want to be with God, and that's the purpose of hell.
3: So the purpose of hell is it's meant for the devil and his angels, and is to get rid of sin.
4: Everything that's evil on earth, or everyone, that someday you will end up in hell. And if you're forgiven, there's a chance you can make it to heaven.
5: I would believe hell is a place that we will be tortured for eternity.
2: Of course, there's language of, you know, fire and eternal darkness and stuff like that. But is it literal or is it metaphorical? I'm not sure, but what I do know is hell is a place of eternal separation from God.
6: People, I guess, who had the chance to like follow God's way, people who have the knowledge of like salvation and all that and still choose to be sinners, then I guess that's just the place where they stay for eternity.
7: It seems reasonable to think that the devil and demons will be there for eternity.
5: I think hell is eternal.
8: Oh, hell could be eternal if you don't accept God as your savior.
9: I don't think hell is eternal. I believe it's temporary because it'll allow you to repent and to do better.
6: I mean, there are some people out there who maybe possibly deserve an eternal hell, but I feel like those individuals are few and far between. I don't think anybody deserves to suffer for all eternity. So I would like to think and hope that it would be more of a temporary, a symbolic metaphor kind of thing.
2: I'm not sure, but I think whatever the case is, we're going to be there forever.
0: I think one thing we're sure of after listening to this is that people don't know what they believe, do they? So where are we going to get our answers about the truth about the punishment of the wicked? Where do we go? Jesus said, thy word is truth. We're going to go to the word of God and the teachings of Jesus. Let's find out what it says here. Question number two, when will the wicked be destroyed in hellfire? First of all, the Bible's very clear. There is a hell. There is a punishment for the wicked. You can't, if you believe the Bible, Jesus made it very clear. When does it happen? Let's find out. The Lord, 2 Peter 2, verse 9, the Lord knows how to deliver the godly out of temptation and to reserve the unjust under punishment for the day of judgment. They're being what? Reserved. They're not there yet. Has the judgment day taken place yet? Why would you take a person, put them in hell, pull them out, say, yes, sir, you're guilty, put them back in again? So people aren't being thrown into the lake of fire until after the judgment. God is just. And again, John 12, these are the words of Jesus. The word that I have spoken him will judge him when? In the last day, sometimes known as the day of the Lord, the great judgment day. Matthew 13, 40 through 42. So it will be at the when? The end of this age. The Son of Man will send out his angels and they will gather out those who practice lawlessness and cast them into a furnace of fire. Those who practice what? Lawlessness. We talked about the law the other night. They're the ones, the lawless, are going to the lake of fire. But when? At the end of the age. Nobody is burning in hell now. The judgment has not happened yet. Here's where the confusion comes in. If you die lost, you have no consciousness of time. Your next conscious thought is the resurrection before God's throne, judgment, and punishment. So as far as you're concerned,

concerned, it's not very long between death and punishment. But we live in time, right? And it hasn't happened yet. So for those of us who are alive, nobody, you don't have to worry about your loved ones who died, lost, that are down there burning in hell now, because the great judgment day has not happened. You can look on the grave where it says RIP, rest in peace. Good or bad, they're sleeping until that great judgment day comes. Now, for a person that dies saved, their next conscious thought is the presence of the Lord, right? But the Bible says the Lord will descend from heaven with a shout, the voice of the archangel, then the dead in Christ will rise. For them, it's instant. You can be happy for them. But it hasn't happened yet because we live in time. Okay? Hope that makes sense. Number three, if the wicked who have died are not in hell yet, where are they? Let the Bible give us the answer. The hour is coming in which all who are where? In the graves will hear his voice and come forth. Those that have done good, the resurrection of life. Those that have done evil, the resurrection of condemnation. Two resurrections you find in the Bible. Dead in Christ rise first, is what it says in 1 Thessalonians chapter 4. The rest of the dead live not again till the 1,000 years is finished. That's Revelation chapter 20. And so you get two separate resurrections. He says the hour is coming when those who are in the graves, where are they now? They're in their graves. They'll hear his voice and come forth. The wicked, now this is Job 21 verse 30. The wicked are reserved for the day of doom, yet he'll be brought to the grave and he will kept vigil, and vigil is kept over the tomb. He's in the grave, he's in the tomb. They have no consciousness of time. What's the only two choices for all people? Answer, whoever believes in him should not, what? Perish, but have. So who gets everlasting life, the believers or the unbelievers? The believers. But you know, there's a lot of people out there that teach unbelievers get everlasting life. It's just in the fire. Jesus said everlasting life is only given to believers. And they'll say, but wait, God, everybody is immortal. You've got an immortal soul. The Bible says God and God only has immortality, and when the Lord descends, then this mortal puts on immortality. So we sinners die. The penalty for sin is death. What does it say? The wages for sin is death. The gift of God is eternal life in Jesus Christ our Lord. What was the first lie that the devil ever told? In the Garden of Eden, God said, if you eat the forbidden fruit, you'll do what? You will die. No, he just didn't say die. He said, you will surely die. And the devil said, you will not surely die. You'll either live forever in heaven or you'll live forever in flaming torment. But that's not what the Bible teaches. Number five, what will happen to the wicked in hellfire? Answer, a little while, this is Psalm 37 verse 10 and verse 20, a little while and the wicked shall be, how much? No more. The wicked will perish. That's what Jesus said. Into smoke they will vanish away. You know, what other words can God give us when he says, no more, perish, vanish away, devoured, gone, dead? I mean, the terminology in the Bible, I don't know what God could say that he didn't say. Now, there are some difficult passages, but we're going to look at them all, and we invite you to ask questions. And you're free to disagree. We hope no one will be disagreeable. But we welcome your questions because we want Bible answers. Amen? A lot of dear people are confused about this. The day is coming. Malachi, last book in the Old Testament, last chapter. The day is coming, burning like an oven. And all, how many? All who do wickedly will be stubble. And the day that is coming will burn them up. The wicked are burned up. They are devoured. They're consumed. They're no more. They perish. You will trample the wicked, for they will be ashes under the soles of your feet. Do they sound conscious at that point? Psalm 21, verse 8. Your hand will find all your enemies. Your right hand will find those who hate you. You shall make them as a fiery oven in the time of your anger. The Lord will swallow them up in his wrath, and the fire will devour them. Now that's an extra one. It didn't have an answer in it, but we just threw that in for free. Number six. Where will hellfire be located? In Crowley, Texas.
It's going to be on the earth.

0: earth. 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The elements will melt with fervent heat. Both the earth and the works that are in it will be burned up. And you can read again in Revelation 20, verse 9, they, the wicked, went upon the breadth of the earth, and they surrounded the camp of the saints, the beloved city, and fire came down from God out of heaven and devoured them. You have the picture? At the end of the 1,000 years, the new Jerusalem comes down from God out of heaven. All the saved are in the city. All the good angels are there. You know, Jesus says, I will separate the goats from the sheep. There's a day when we will all be together again. And he'll say to the sheep on the right hand, enter into the joy of the Lord. I was hungry and you fed me. I was thirsty, you gave me drink. I was naked and you clothed me. I was sick or in prison and you visited me. And he'll say to the wicked, depart, you cursed, into everlasting fire prepared for the devil and his angels. This is, by the way, Matthew 25, 31. For I was hungry and you didn't feed me. I was thirsty, you didn't give me drink. I was sick and you didn't visit me. I was a stranger, you didn't take me in. I was naked and you didn't clothe me. And they'll say, Lord, when did we see you in any of these conditions and not minister? He'll say, inasmuch as you did it not to the least of one of these, my brethren, you did it not to me. So there's a moment when everybody's gathered. All Satan and the wicked angels and the lost are on the outside. All the righteous and the good angels are on the inside. And the Bible says the devil will see this is his last chance and he will rally Gog and Magog. That's a term. It's not the Russian and the Chinese. Gog and Magog were Old Testament enemies of God's people. All the names in Revelation are symbolic. I just said something profound you shouldn't forget. All the proper names in Revelation are symbolic. Revelation talks about Jezebel. Well, she's dead and gone. It's spiritual Jezebel. It talks about Balaam. It's not literal Balaam. Balaam is dead and gone. Do you long to experience the peace that can only come from our loving Heavenly Father? Do you desire your heart to be clean and at rest? Jesus stands before you right now with his arms open wide to receive you. Why not ask him into your life right now? Why not receive him now as your personal Savior? Take that first step and say, yes, Lord, I choose you. He's ready and waiting to receive you now.
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Tonight we're talking about the good news about hell. I know that sounds like an oxymoron. But the reason I say it like that is there are two extremes on this subject. And if you do not understand this subject, it makes it difficult for you to love God or even understand the justice of God. One extreme says God is love and there is no hell. Everyone's going to be saved. The other extreme says that if you're lost, you die and you immediately go to hell before the judgment and you begin to burn and you burn and burn and burn. And a million years later, you have not yet begun to burn. And you are burning through all eternity. And to me, that was mind-blowing. It just didn't seem like there's any justice. And when I finally started reading what the Bible said, it was extremely liberating. So friends, don't rush out until you hear the evidence. You owe it to yourself to find out what does the Bible say in

The subject. Hell is prepared for Satan and his angels, Jesus said, but if we choose to follow Satan and his angels, we share their reward. So there's only two rewards, but everybody is going to ultimately be burnt up. They are devoured, they're consumed, they perish. God does not give eternal life to the lost. God is not going to forever have a torture chamber in the universe. How could you enjoy heaven knowing God would have to erase all natural affection from your heart if someone you love is lost and you're supposed to enjoy heaven while they're still burning out there somewhere? But it's after the 1,000 years God wipes away all tears from their eyes and there's no more pain. What did the Bible say? No more pain. So this is what the Bible teaches about there is a hell. I got my Baptist friends. They said, Pastor Doug, you don't believe in hell. I said, I believe in hell. And my hell is hotter than your hell. Your hell just fricassees them for barbecues. I said, mine burns them up. Says they get burned according to what they deserve, and they are consumed. The Bible says they are devoured. They are turned to ashes, root and branch. Amen? The wicked do not get immortalized. They are destroyed, the Bible says. Some of you remember 2015, and if you've got sensitive viewers, you may want to direct their attention somewhere else. There was a Jordanian pilot for the Royal Jordanian Air Force, actually the son of one of the leaders there. He was shot down. ISIS put him in an iron cage. He thought maybe he was going to be ransomed or released, but instead he was led to an iron cage. They locked him in. They doused him with gasoline, and then they set him on fire, and they recorded it. Some of you remember that. Now, when you think about that, you're probably thinking, what kind of a fiend would do that? But what do many Christians believe about God? They think that God is going to take these creatures he loves so much, he died to save them, and if they don't obey him or they're too weak to obey him, he's going to put them in some sulfur and brimstone and they are going to burn and writhe and shriek and moan year after year, and 1,000 years later they swim to the surface burning and screaming and God says, you haven't even begun because you're going to burn forever. You know how long forever is? I got a letter from a 16-year-old one time. She said, Pastor Doug, I just need to tell you that I have lived in horror. I've been a Christian all my life. I went to church, but I've never felt good enough. I've had trouble loving God, and I was so afraid I was going to die and go burn forever in hell. And then I saw your program, what I'm teaching you now. She said, I finally realized that God is just, and I can love him, and I can sleep at night. And it just made me so happy that people would learn this truth. Yes, there is punishment, and it's serious. But the idea that God is a sadist who's going to torture people through eternity, that he's worse than ISIS. He's going to, Cain killed one person, and he lived, you know, more than 5,000 years ago, and you're telling me that he's going to burn longer than Adolf Hitler that killed 6 million. There's no justice in this. This has come up through medieval theology and misunderstanding a few scriptures. All right, let's keep going. Number 7, will the devil be in charge of hell? You know, we all see these pictures, and I should have said this the other night. When you picture the devil, you know, we usually picture he's got the horns, and he's got the goatee, and he's got bat wings, and we've got these pictures of the devil that he's some, you know, grotesque monster. No, the Bible says he was a beautiful angel. He wants us to think that's what he's like. And then there's this idea that he's in charge of hell. You know where that comes from? Greek mythology. It's about the god Pluto of Hades. It isn't in the Bible anywhere. Could you trust the devil to be fair in punishing people? And then he's got the pitchfork to make sure everybody barbecues evenly, I guess, right? So that's not in the Bible. That's all mythology. The Bible says the devil is going to be cast into hell and destroyed there. God says, I'll bring forth the fire from the midst of thee, and it will devour thee, and I will bring thee to ashes in the earth in the sight of them that behold thee. You will be a terror, and never will you be any more. That's a quote from Ezekiel chapter 28. Satan is going to be burnt, and he'll be burnt up, and he'll burn longer than anyone else. The devil who deceived them was cast into the lake of fire and brimstone. Can you say amen?
Satan, even the devil believes what I'm teaching, because it says in Revelation 12, he's come down

with great wrath because he knows his time is short. They are kept in everlasting chains waiting for those days of judgment. Number 8, will the fires of hell ever go out? Answer, it says in Isaiah 47:14, it shall not be a coal to be warmed by, nor a fire to sit before. Malachi 4:3, you shall trample the wicked, they shall be ashes under the soles of your feet in the day that I do this, says the Lord of hosts. They're going to be destroyed. God's plan is to isolate sin and destroy it, not to perpetuate it. He wants to purify the universe from sin and sinners. The devil will not be immortalized. He's going to be destroyed, and never will he be anymore. That's found, God says, behold, I make all things new. How much is made new? All things are new. Number 9, but doesn't the biblical phrase unquenchable fire, doesn't it say that? It does. Let's read it. This is Matthew 3:12. He will thoroughly clean out his threshing floor and gather his wheat into the barn, but he will burn up. Now notice burn up means burn up. He'll burn up the chaff with unquenchable fire. What does quench mean? Quench means to extinguish. This fire cannot be extinguished. If you were to try to put water on it, it would be like gasoline. It is an unquenchable fire. It burns until it does its thorough work of burning something up. There's nothing left, root or branch. Let me prove it to you from the Bible. Read with me now, Jeremiah 17:27. Let the Bible interpret itself. Jeremiah the prophet is talking about the destruction that's going to come from the Babylonians because of their sin if they do not repent. Here's the warning. But if you will not heed me to hallow the Sabbath day, such as not carrying a burden when you enter the gates of Jerusalem on the Sabbath day, then I will kindle a fire in its gates, and it will devour the palaces of Jerusalem, and it will not be quenched. He warns them, if you don't repent, the Babylonians will come and burn the city with unquenchable fire. No one will be there to put it out. Was it burnt? Yes. Nebuchadnezzar came, they did not repent, he burnt the city, he burnt the gates, you can read that in Nehemiah, with an unquenchable fire. Is it still burning today? No, unquenchable just means, the word quench is a verb, it means extinguish. It can't be extinguished. It's going to burn until it's burnt up. That's all that means. Doesn't the phrase eternal fire mean unending? Let the Bible translate itself. Now, by the way, friends, when you look at the two views, everlasting punishment, everlasting torment, or what you would call annihilation, that there is judgment, there is punishment, lake of fire, but they are ultimately burnt up and no trace of them left. The evidence on this side is a mountain. The evidence on this side is a molehill. All you've got to do is look at a handful of small verses that are difficult to understand, and then you're going to say, all the evidence is over here. And it'll be very clear. And I think it makes it easier to understand that God is a loving God and a just God. Amen? What does it mean when it talks about this eternal fire? Sodom and Gomorrah are set forth as an example, suffering the vengeance of what kind of fire? Eternal fire. Here's a question. Are they still burning? I've got a plexiglass podium here. Plexiglass is flammable. If I were to throw this into a furnace and it was burnt up, it is burnt with eternal fire because this particular podium would never exist again. The result of the fire is eternal. See, God is very merciful. God can resurrect the dead. He can reassemble your atoms and make you over again. But for the wicked, are they going to get resurrected, or is it called the second death from which there is no resurrection? So it is an eternal fire that burns them. Is that clear? Say amen. Okay, number 11. When Revelation 20:10 states that the wicked are tormented forever and ever, doesn't that indicate, now there's one place where it says this in Revelation 20. Never build a doctrine on one verse. What does it mean when it says they are tormented forever and ever? That comes from the Greek word meaning eon. Have you ever said, I haven't seen them in eons? That means it's an unspecified period of time. It means out of sight.
as far as you can see. They're gone for

forever and ever, is what it's saying. Here's an example. Jonah is swallowed by a whale, a great fish. He says, his own words, Jonah chapter 2, verse 6, he is in the belly of the whale forever. But how long does chapter 1, verse 17 say he was actually there? The Lord prepared a great fish to swallow Jonah. Jonah was in the belly of the fish 3 days and 3 nights. Now, how many of you

You overstate something to emphasize a point. You say, lunch is an hour late, I am starving. Well, you're probably not starving, you're probably already overfed. But you're saying you're starving to say, I'm really hungry. That's called hyperbole. When Paul says the gospel has been preached to every creature, I think most scholars will agree there were Inca Indians and there were Aborigines in Australia and people in Africa, they still had not heard. Paul is using hyperbole to say the gospel's gone everywhere. So don't use a statement of hyperbole literally in the Bible, okay? And so Jonah says, did it feel like forever for Jonah? 3 days and three nights, you're surrounded by sushi in the digestive system of a whale? I mean, that'd be terrible. Probably felt like forever. What about Hannah? You know, good Hannah. She dedicated little Samuel to the service of God. She brought him to Eli, and it says, she said to her husband Elkanah, I'm not going to go up yet. She says, not until the child is weaned, then I will take him that he may appear before the Lord and remain there forever. Well, is Samuel still there today serving in the temple, or did forever mean until he died? For the rest of his life, that's what it meant. And so sometimes you'll find the expression forever, and it simply means for the rest of your life, okay? That's another example. Exodus 21, it uses the term forever, and there's 50 times in the Bible forever is used just talking about until the end of a person's life. There was a ceremony that a servant could go through. If a servant was set free after 7 years, he loved his master, but he didn't want to leave his master, they'd go through a ritual where his ear would be nailed to the door of his master's house, and then says, and he will serve his master forever. Well, is he still serving him today, or did it mean for the rest of his life? So the term is often used that way. Don't take one verse and build a doctrine out of it. Number 12, this to me is what you call a slam dunk verse. What about the soul? Some people say, well, yeah, the body, clear enough, it's destroyed, turns to ashes, devoured, but the soul burns forever. What did Jesus say? Jesus said, do not fear those who kill the body but cannot kill the soul. Rather fear him who is able to destroy soul and body in hell. So what happens in hell? Soul and body destroyed, the words of our Savior. If that's clear, say amen. If you want to know what happens, he says you're punished according to what you work, and soul and body are destroyed in hell. They perish. Number 13, for whom will hellfire be kindled? Does God want anyone to go to hell? No. It says, depart from me, you cursed, into everlasting fire prepared for the devil and his angels. God doesn't want anyone to be lost. The Bible says the Lord wants us to be saved. Question 14, how does the Bible refer to God's destruction of the wicked? It says here, for the Lord will be angry that he might do his awesome work and bring to pass his act, his unusual act. The Bible tells us in 2 Peter 3, the Lord is not willing that any should perish, but that all should come to repentance. If the penalty for sin is everlasting torment, did Jesus pay the penalty on the cross for our sin? Yes. Is he still hanging there today? No. He suffered and he died because the penalty for sin is suffering and death. It's not just death. It's suffering according to what you deserve and death, right? Jesus paid the penalty for our sin. How many people sin? All. So would you admit we're born with a propensity to sin? To take these creatures that you created with a natural propensity to sin, and they do not get the victory through Christ, and you say, well, you either love me or I'm going to burn you forever and ever. Now, what woman is going to love a man that comes and proposes that way? Please love me or I'm going to beat you forever. Would you, I mean, isn't that what's happening here? God says, love me or you're going to have to just, I want to pay for your sin, but if you don't accept my payment, you're going to pay for your own. And if you sin for 70 years, you're going to have 70 years of payment. He who sins much, little payment. God is just. The Bible says the Lord is not willing that any should perish. As I live, says the Lord,
I have no pleasure.

in the death of the wicked. He does not even have pleasure in the death of the wicked, how much less the eternal torment. But that the wicked should turn from his evil way and live. If you don't turn, it says, why will you die? The salvation story is a life and death story. It's eternal life or eternal separation from God, darkness and death. That's what it's all about, friends. There's only two roads. When I lived up in the mountains, I used to be a thief. I used drugs and drank. I got into all kinds of trouble, and I ran away from home. I moved up into the mountains into a cave when I was like 16 years old. I left home early. I went to 14 schools, and I only completed the ninth grade, though I did get my GED and went back to college right down the road here. But so I'm living up in the mountains in a cave, and one day a cat shows up. And I would go days without seeing anyone. I was a hermit, so finding a cat up there was amazing. I mean, it wasn't a mountain lion. It was a domestic cat way up in the mountains. So I called him Stranger. And it was great having this cat up there because at night he'd get done hunting and he'd come over, and while I'm sleeping in my sleeping bag on the cold desert nights, he'd come and he'd take his paw and he'd push my face with his paw. And I would, that was the signal. He'd push my face. I would lift up my sleeping bag. He would go down to the bottom of my sleeping bag where my feet are, and he'd go down there and he'd purr. And it was like a foot warmer at night. How he could stand the smell, I don't know. But he liked to go down there and sleep where my feet were in this cave. But, you know, cats are different from dogs. Dogs are going to heaven. Cats, I'm not so sure. Because, you know, if a dog catches a mouse, one gulp, it's gone. He's smiling, wagging his tail, and that's all there is to it. But if a cat catches a mouse, he wants to play with his food. And they catch this live mouse, and they will bat it around and torment it. And I was in my cave one night, and I was cooking my dinner. And Stranger caught a kangaroo rat. And they're kind of cute, you know. They got long tails, and they hop, he caught this kangaroo rat, and, you know, he's doing the natural thing, so I let him do his thing. He's having his dinner, I'm having mine. So he would play with the mouse a little bit, and he'd let go of it, and the thing would try and hop away, and he'd pounce on it again, and he'd injure it just enough where he knew it couldn't get very far, and then he'd kind of let it go and say, I dare you to try and get away, and he'd pounce on it again. And I felt so sorry for this little creature, you know, and nobody here really likes watching a cat, you know, slowly kill a mouse. How many of you have seen this before? You know what I'm talking about. And then at one point, he let the thing go, and it was so dazed at this point, it went and gave one desperate hop, and it hopped right in the middle of the coals of my fire. Listen to the collective gasp coming from the audience for a rat. It broke my heart. The little thing, there's nothing I could do. I just looked, and it writhed and squeaked for just a moment or two, and it troubled me so much. It bothered Stranger, too, because he didn't plan on cooking his dinner that night. But just to see this little creature suffer. You are troubled by hearing about a rat burning for a few seconds. Are you more loving than God? Are you more just than God? If you would not do that to a rat, then how can we think the loving God of the universe would send his son to save us is going to torment? Friends, this came from the dark ages. The church used it to manipulate people through fear. It is not what the Bible teaches. You got two options, life or death. God told Adam and Eve, you disobey, you will surely die. Matter of fact, translation says, in dying, you will die. We got two options, life or death, that are set before us. Destroying people is so foreign to God's ways. Hellfire is called his unusual act. Even the lost will admit that God's only desire was to save them. Number 15, after sin and sinners are destroyed, what will Jesus do for his people? Nevertheless, we, according to his promise, look for a new heavens and a what? A new earth. Wherein dwells righteousness. And Revelation 21, verse 4, the Bible ends by
promising us, God will wipe away every tear from their eyes.

0: There'll be no more death, nor sorrow, nor crying. There shall be no more pain. Not a little more, not just no more in the city, but there's going to be a torture chamber with millions or billions of people burning somewhere in the cosmos through eternity. God is not that kind of God. He's going to create, he says, I make all things new. Can you say amen?
1: Amen.
0: Once I understood the truth during this subject, it changed my whole picture of God as a God of love. Up until then, I just had a hard time loving a God that said, love me or I'm going to burn you. Once I understood that there's justice and he's a just God, he's a loving God, and he loves us so much to save us from hellfire, he said, I will go through the pain of your hellfire for you. On the cross, Jesus experienced your hell so that you don't have to. He loves you that much. For us to turn that down breaks his heart. Number 16, will the sin problem ever rise again? Answer, affliction, Nahum, the book of Nahum, 1 verse 9, affliction will not rise up the second time. When we see how much sin hurt God and what it cost God, we don't have to worry about it ever happening again. I create a new heavens and a new earth, and the former will not be remembered or come into mind. We won't even be thinking about it. We're not going to be surrounded by people writhing in the flames through eternity. All old things are passed away. Their suffering is over. There is no more pain, no more tears, all things new. Sin, pain, tears, death, gone. New chapter, new universe, new heaven, new earth. God makes all things new. Number 17, what penetrating question does the book of Job ask about man compared to his maker? You find this in the book of Job. It says in Job 4:17, can mortal man be more righteous than God? Are we more merciful than God? I bet there's nobody here that would take your worst enemy and want to see them suffer in flaming, scorching, burning fire and brimstone. God doesn't want us to experience that. He loves us too much.
2: Friend, God is offering you peace and eternal life. How? Well, it all begins by simply turning towards the Lord. The Bible promise is that if we draw near to God, He will draw near to us. You can turn to Him right now and ask for forgiveness and a new heart, and He's ready to forgive and receive you. That's why Jesus came. Whether you know it or not, He's always been your best friend. A new life is only a prayer away. Just ask Him now.
3: My question comes from Matthew chapter 7. Can you think you're doing the will and not be doing the will?
0: Well, yes, it is possible for a person to think. You know, the Bible says there's a way that seems right to a man, but the end thereof is the way of death. And there are, you know, no doubt are people who have followed false teachers that they thought that they were true, but they were following false shepherds. So it is possible for a person to think they're on the right path. So now God knows everybody. So when he says, I'll declare I don't know you, Jesus is talking about the term knowing someone in the intimate sense. The Bible says Adam knew his wife, she had a child. So Christ is saying that I don't really know you. We don't have a love relationship where you know me. Sometimes a person will say, well, do you know the Lord? Some people know the Bible and they don't know the Lord. And so Christ is saying that anyone who is living in disobedience doesn't really know me, because he says, depart from me, you who work lawlessness, or some versions say wickedness. But the actual definition is lawlessness. You are without law. There's a lot of churches out there that say, Lord, Lord, but they're living in sin. They say, oh, well, once you're saved, you can't be lost. They don't really know God. They don't know about his holiness. They don't know about his power to deliver them. And when he comes, they're going to say, oh, but Lord, we were in church every week and we fed the poor. And he'll say, depart from me, you who work lawlessness. You did not turn away from your sin. And there's going to be a lot of stunned people. The scary word in this passage is the word many. Mm-hmm. He doesn't say it's few. He said it's many. There's a lot of deceived people out there. He says there'll be many false Christs. And we want to make sure we're not deceived, so we know the word.

0: We're following Christ. We know him.
1: You know, we have a book, Pastor Doug, that talks about, you know, being once saved and always saved. 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It's called Can a Saved Man Choose to Be Lost?
0: Mm-hmm.
1: And we'll be happy to send it to anyone who calls and asks. The number is 800-835-6747. 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
5: Big tonight. Grenadians will head to the polls on November 5 as Prime Minister Dickon Mitchell made the big reveal during a massive rally on the island's west coast on Sunday night. Wendy Chateau reports.
6: You've heard the call. You've heard the shout. The decision now belongs to you. And therefore, general elections will be held on 5th.

0: And with that, Grenada's Prime Minister Dickon Mitchell announced the date for general elections at a political rally of his National Democratic Congress in St. Mark's on Sunday night. The announcement came amid an odd concurrence. He also announced the date in an official national address at 9 p.m., even while he was speaking at his party's event.
1: Other important dates are nomination date for candidates, 15th October 2026. Special polling day for police officers, 2nd November 2026.
0: The election date was not a well-kept secret, with it being published in the official gazette almost 48 hours before the event, and soon after Parliament was officially dissolved on Friday. But Prime Minister Mitchell told WPG 10 TV that it was not a big deal.
2: Explain that, and anybody who's paying attention would appreciate that I said the writ for elections was issued on Friday. The dissolution of Parliament was issued on Friday. It is a requirement of the law for the writ to be published in the Gazette and to be published in a newspaper. So from my perspective, I think people have to understand that the date for the elections is officially communicated by the Gazette, right? Obviously, as a political leader and as a person who would have advised the Governor General, I will announce it as I did here tonight. I wasn't particularly concerned or perturbed. This event was not about the election date per se. This event was the presentation of our 15 candidates, the official launch of our campaign, and to show Grenada what we made about, to show Grenada the support, the gratitude. And I see the enormous crowd that has turned out here. I think it's a clear indication that we are on the right track and people want to be part of the progressive movement that the National Democratic Congress stands for.
0: Prime Minister Mitchell said he believes his government has done enough to deserve a re-election.
3: 1 month ago, your prediction for the results.
2: I expect an NDC victory. I would let the public decide that. But we are confident. We've worked hard. We remained in touch with the people. We've shown, I think, decisive leadership in some very difficult moments.
4: Bermuda Premier David Burt said he remains hopeful that all six people on board an air ambulance aircraft that left Bermuda for the United States last Saturday would be found, even as the United States Coast Guard suspends its search for

0: them. The Gulfstream G100, operated by Hamilton-based Latitude Air Ambulance, left Bermuda early on Saturday, carrying two Bermudans and four Canadians. Two people aboard the air ambulance were identified on Monday as a mother from Bermuda and her son. Bermuda police said Marilyn Lavon Bean, 66, and Sergio Wayne Lottimore, 41, both Bermuda nationals, were aboard the aircraft with four crew members when it went missing. The aircraft's pilot reportedly declared an emergency over electrical problems before it disappeared about 20 miles off Nantucket. Wreckage and an extensive debris field were later found in waters 80 to 90 feet deep. The Coast Guard said crews searched 4,445 square miles over about 66 hours before suspending the operation. Officials said the debris field's size and depth made it difficult to determine what remained below the surface. Burt said the Bermuda government continues to monitor developments, while the Coast Guard said authorities will coordinate a future investigation into the cause of the crash. Rear Admiral Matthew Lake, commander of the Northeast District, expressed condolences to the families, saying suspending the search was not an easy decision. Still in Bermuda, as David Burt prepares to step down as Premier and Finance Minister, Bermuda is projecting a $169.6 million budget surplus for 2025-2026, leaving his successor a significantly stronger public purse. Burt announced his departure while presenting the government's preliminary fiscal results to the House of Assembly on October 2. The projected surplus is nearly four times the original $43.3 million forecast, with revenue expected to reach $1.57 billion to $143.5 million above budget.
1: Mr. Speaker, the continued growth of the economy and improved revenue estimates with an increase in corporate income tax collections, which are projected to be $291 million, which is $103.5 million above the original estimate of $187.5 million, along with payroll tax receipts of $637 million, $15 million above the original estimate of $622 million. Mr. Speaker, current account expenditure, excluding interest, is expected to be $1.13 billion, which is $24.8 million or 2.2% above the original 2025-26 estimate of $1.11 billion.
0: Burt said the stronger position has allowed the government to reduce debt while investing in healthcare, housing, transportation, and infrastructure. Capital spending included $18.5 million for the Bermuda Hospitals Board, $8.9 million for affordable housing, $8.6 million for two new ferries, and $8.4 million for roadworks. He also said the improved finances would allow for further tax relief, with the details expected when the House returns in November.
1: Mr. Speaker, stronger public finances give the government the capacity to invest in the services and infrastructure Bermudians depend on. This government has made those investments before, and we will continue to do so. But we know that many Bermudians are still struggling with the cost of food, housing, healthcare, and other necessities. An improvement in government's finances must mean relief for those families and more of their hard-earned money staying in their pockets.
0: Reflecting on his tenure, Burt contrasted the projected surplus with the $135 million deficit and $2.4 billion in net debt inherited in 2017.
1: So now, as I prepare to step down, Mr. Speaker, this is the progress that I will leave to the next Minister of Finance. Not record deficits, not an economy in decline, but an economy that is growing, stronger public finances, increased investment in Bermuda, and a greater capacity to meet the needs of our people while reducing the burden of debt.
0: Cuba and the United States maintained channels of communication, but Havana says there are no formal negotiations underway, despite President Donald Trump's claim that Washington is deep into negotiations with the island. Cuba's chargé d'affaires in Washington, Leonis Torres Rivera, said the two sides have held meetings and exchanged phone calls and WhatsApp messages, but have made no progress towards an official negotiating agenda. According to her, Havana remains open to respectful dialogue, but is preparing for possible U.S. military action. Torres Rivera said Cuba's red line remains that Havana is unwilling to negotiate any changes in its political system, seeing Trump's demands for the removal of the Cuban leadership as a violation of sovereignty. She rejected the Trump administration's claims that Cuba was a threat to U.S. national security or is interfering in U.S. domestic affairs, and said Washington was using such accusations as a pretext to continue squeezing the islands economically in what she called collective punishment. The Trump administration tightened the embargo against Cuba last week, further restricting travel there by Americans and access to U.S. banking for its private sector. Those measures, Torres Rivera said, contradict U.S. insistence that it wants Cuba to expand private enterprise. Despite the tensions, Trump has predicted the two countries will eventually make a deal, saying he does not expect military action to be necessary. Havana, however, is taking no chances. Ousted former Venezuelan President Nicolas Maduro's jailed wife, Celia Flores, has a very delicate heart problem requiring surgery, Maduro's son has said. This revelation comes days after Flores requested to be released on house arrest. Nicolas Maduro Guerra said Flores needed to be released from the New York prison where she and her husband were taken after their January 3 capture by U.S. forces in order to recuperate after the surgery. This is Primetime Caribbean. More news coming up after the break.

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1: Also big tonight, a Bahamian national is among 16 people charged by U.S. authorities in a crackdown on alleged illegal voting and election-related crimes. Terrence Patrick Evans, 37, a lawful permanent resident of the United States, has been charged with one count of voting by an alien. According to the U.S. Justice Department, Evans knowingly voted in the 2024 federal general election despite not being a U.S. citizen. He is among lawful permanent residents from several countries, including Cuba, Nicaragua, Mexico, Liberia, Ghana, Germany, Bosnia, Brazil, Canada, and South Africa, facing charges involving alleged illegal voting, fraudulent voter registration, and false claims of U.S. citizenship. The Justice Department said some cases also involve false statements on citizenship applications. Dominica's National Security Minister Raybon Blackmore on Monday urged the judiciary to impose sentences that reflect the seriousness of the fight against the importation and illegal weapons after disclosing that the police had recently intercepted a person with a rifle that is used on the battlefield. Blackmore, speaking at the launch of the Ministry of National Security's Missing Persons Alert System, praised the police and customs officials for actually intercepting and recovering lethal weapons and illegal firearms.
2: And those firearms can only do one thing, is to kill people.
1: Blackmore said that so far this year, 21 firearms have been recovered, including 4 rifles.
2: Among the pistols, they are convertible, which means they can

0: be used as rifles and semi-automatic, very dangerous. And I want to commend the police and the customs officers for demonstrating that sense of seriousness. And in the investment we have done in the procurement of the scanners at the various ports of entry.
1: Blackmore said that within society, gun-related crimes are serious, and therefore the sentencing must reflect that sense of seriousness.
0: So while we cannot tell those who sit on the bench what to do, but those who sit on the bench are part of society, isn't that so? And they have a responsibility to society. So when the police go before the court, and you have someone who is brought before the court with previous gun offenses, illegal gun offenses, and an application is made for no bail, there's a bail act, and the bail act stipulates the various offenses, bail ought not to be granted unless the accused, not the state, because you have the responsibility to tell the court and to prove to the court that you are going to make yourself available when the matter has been heard. A reverse onus, you call that.
1: Jamaica's Justice and Constitutional Affairs Minister Delroy Chuck says he has been pushing to meet with the opposition since portfolio responsibility for constitutional reform was assigned to his ministry. The government and the opposition have been at loggerheads over the constitutional reform agenda. He emphasized that the Constitution makes it extremely difficult to change any part of it. He also noted that there are some that are deeply entrenched and require that there must be a referendum, such as removing the king and also adjusting the fixed term for the prime minister of a composition of the Senate. Chuck reiterated that the process of constitutional reform cannot be one-handed, highlighting the need for both sides to work together. The United States military said it attacked a boat suspected of being used to smuggle drugs in the Caribbean Sea on Sunday, killing four people, as the Trump administration continues its year-long campaign against alleged traffickers in Latin America. The latest attack brings the number of people who have been killed in boat strikes by the U.S. military to at least 235 in 70 strikes since President Donald Trump's administration began targeting those it calls narco-terrorists in September 2025. As with most of the military's statement on strikes in the Eastern Pacific Ocean and Caribbean Sea, U.S. Southern Command said it targeted the alleged drug traffickers along known smuggling routes. The military did not provide evidence that the vessel was ferrying drugs. A video posted on X showed what appeared to be an explosion destroying a moving boat, which the military said was a go-fast vessel. The University of the West Indies, UWI, says it will dedicate a research scope in honor of former St. Vincent and the Grenadines Prime Minister and academic Dr. Ralph Gonzalez. Principal of the UWI Cavehill campus, Professor R. Clive Landis, in making the announcement, said the University Council at its April 17 meeting approved the establishment of a Center for Public Policy and Governance at the Cavehill campus in recognition of Dr. Gonzalez's six decades of service, scholarship, and political leadership across the Caribbean. Gonzalez, 80, served as Prime Minister from 2001 to 2025, and as the leader of the Unity Labour Party since 2001. He is the longest continuously serving Prime Minister since St. Vincent's independence in 1979, with almost 25 years in office. He now serves as opposition leader after the ULP lost the November 2025 general elections to the New Democratic Party, NDP, headed by attorney Dr. Godwin Friday. This is Primetime Caribbean Global News is coming up next.
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1: In global news, Moscow on Monday downplayed reports that the laboratory technician died of plague, stressing that postmortem tests had not detected the disease, while Washington said it was closely monitoring the situation. Reports on Friday that plague had killed a 28-year-old woman named Daria Shipilova, who had been working for the Anti-Plague Institute in Siberia's Irkutsk region, sparked alarm.
2: Authorities say she developed pneumonia of unknown origin, but unconfirmed reports suggest she may have died from pneumonic plague, a rare but severe form of the disease that can spread from person to person. The case is putting governments around the world on alert.
3: We are aware of the reports concerning the laboratory incident in Russia, seemingly involving a pathogen causing plague.
4: There's very limited travel between the U.S. and Russia, obviously. But like anything else, something like that gets out, it could quickly spread. So we're watching and monitoring it closely.
2: Russia's health watchdog, Rospotrebnadzor, however, said it found no evidence the woman's illness was caused by any of the pathogens she worked with.
5: You should rely on official statements from authorities rather than listening to various rumors, speculations, and so on.
2: Independent Russian media report the institute has been locked down since Friday, with around 60 staff forced to sleep on floors and chairs. The reports have drawn comparisons with the COVID-19 pandemic and the still-debated question of whether the virus emerged naturally from a laboratory incident in Wuhan in China. Now, with questions still surrounding what happened inside the Siberian Institute, experts are calling for more information about what the laboratory was studying and what caused the woman's death.
1: Lessons were suspended at hundreds of French high schools on Monday as part of a wave of student protest over learning conditions that have rocked the country. An even larger day of demonstrations is expected on Tuesday. More details in this report.
6: In the early hours of Monday morning, students installed bins and makeshift barriers in front of their private high school in Marseille, now closed for the day. After tensions flared on Friday, the situation was calmer this morning, with filtering blockades, protests in front of some schools, and certain instances of violence. Here in Lille, protesters destroyed a bus stop, and rubbish was set on fire in front of the school before the police could intervene. Clashes also took place in Lyon and Paris. In the capital's 13th arrondissement, the Lycée Vauclin, which hadn't seen any violence so far, sustained damage a little before 8 a.m.
7: Several young people wearing black hoodies marched towards us. We understood that we would not be able to have a discussion with them. I told my teams, let's get back in. Then we saw a very organized group, which dragged bins in front of the school, poured some liquid on top, which we could smell, and set the whole thing on fire. They also kept beating the doors.
8: Et puis ils ont ensuite donné des grands coups dans la porte. Vous voyez là, les vitres sont quand même très très abîmées.
6: Of France's 3,700 high schools, over 400 suspended classes on Monday morning, according to the Ministry of Education. The government took its time to respond. On Sunday, Sébastien Lecornu, the French Prime Minister, issued a statement.
9: The government is taking an additional step today to address the difficulties faced by high school students and educational staff. I am entrusting ministers with the roadmap featuring 5 key initiatives and decisions expected before the end of the month.
6: The 5 key initiatives focus on finding substitute teachers, improving classroom conditions, ensuring adequate school schedules, facilitating access to higher education, and seeks to establish regular dialogue with students. Unions and political figures have since called on students to continue protesting on Tuesday, ahead of widespread strikes across France.
1: This is Primetime Caribbean. We'll take a break here. When we come back, we'll take a look at sports.

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1: And now to take a look at sports. Sports comes to you compliments the Grenada National Lotteries Authority. We begin with cricket. Teenager Ebony Brathwaite scored the fastest ever T20i half century by a West Indies woman to pilot her side to a dominant 8-wicket victory over Zimbabwe women in the second T20i in Zimbabwe on Monday. The 17-year-old opener needed just 20 balls to reach her 50, with a boundary-studded knock powering the West Indies women to 108 for 2 in just 9.1 overs in pursuit of the home side's 106 for 7 at the Takashinga Sports Club. Chasing a below-par total, Brathwaite began her innings in stunning fashion by hitting Nomvelo Sibanda for 2 sixes in the opening over. The West Indies lost the wicket of Jazara Clarkson for 4 to leave them 27 for 1 at the end of 3 overs. Raylina Grimond scored an unbeaten 23 of 16 balls with 2 sixes and 2 fours and shared an unbeaten 39-run partnership with Stephanie Taylor to see the West Indies past their target with 65 balls to spare. In soccer, Khadija Bunny Shaw scored late as Manchester City came from behind twice to beat Arsenal 4-2 and maintain their unbeaten WSL start. Lisa Baum and Alicia Russo put Arsenal ahead, but Lauren Hemp scored twice, while Kirsten Kasparaj added another to turn the game around. Shaw sealed the win in the 84th minute with a deflected strike from the edge of the box. The Jamaican's 5th goal of the season leaves her tied for the WSL scoring lead, while City remain top after 5 straight wins. That's a look at sports, and this is where we end another edition of Primetime Caribbean, a production of the Carib Update News Service, the Caribbean's newsroom. On behalf of all our producers and writers, I am Tahira Burke at the Carib Update News Service News Center. Thank you for viewing, and do enjoy the rest of your evening.

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0: Welcome to the Nevis Newscast for Monday, October 5th, 2026. I'm Donis Wilkinson-Keynes. The Royal St. Christopher and Nevis Police Force is investigating a suspected drowning incident that occurred in Charlestown on Friday, October 2nd, 2026. At approximately 3:30 p.m., officers responded to a report in the Charlestown area of a male individual in the water a short distance from the shoreline along Samuel Hunkins Drive. Officers, with the assistance of two members of the public, retrieved the individual from the water. Emergency medical services personnel attended the scene, but all attempts to resuscitate him were unsuccessful. The deceased has been identified as 16-year-old Howard Alder of Craddock Road. The crime scene unit possessed the scene. An autopsy has been requested to formally establish the cause of death. Investigations into the incident are ongoing. The Royal St. Christopher and Nevis Police Force extends its condolences to the family, friends, and the schoolmates of Howard Alder and to the wider Nevisian community. Nevis's Behavioral Health and Wellness Center is hosting a week of activities from Sunday 4th to Saturday 10th October in observance of World Mental Health Day. As noted by Premier the Honorable Mark Brantley at his September 29th press conference, the week of activities comes on the heels of a mental health destigmatization workshop on September 22nd, hosted by the Behavioral Health and Wellness Center in collaboration with Taiwan ICDF.
1: The workshop brought together 29 participants from government ministries and departments across St. Kitts and Nevis. Discussions focus on understanding mental health stigma, addressing common myths and misconceptions, promoting supportive engagement with persons experiencing mental health conditions, and highlighting available mental health services. We all understand, ladies and gentlemen, that mental health is an important part of overall health. And sometimes we emphasize the physical health, and we ignore the mental health aspects. Mental health is critically important. Without it, it doesn't matter how good your physical health is, you're still not going to function adequately. We need mind and body to be working together in tandem, ensuring that we live our best lives. One of the difficulties with mental health is the stigma associated with it. And so this workshop was designed to sensitize our people.
0: Premier the Honorable Mark Brantley. World Mental Health Day is observed annually on October 10th to raise global awareness of mental health issues and fight social stigma.
1: Mental health is an important part of our overall health, and all of us as human beings are just one traumatic event away from having mental health issues. That is just the reality. And so I encourage our people to continue to be empathetic, continue to assist those who are struggling with mental health issues, and continue to guide them in terms of where they may be able to seek help. There is absolutely nothing wrong with reaching out for help if you need it, whether it's for counseling or through seeing a psychiatrist. We have many psychologists on the island who are offering their services. I can think of the Respite, I think it's called, as one such. Beautiful venue done by our local Dr. Curtis Clark, who saw the need and has stepped in and is providing that service. So please, if you need that service, please access it. And let us as a society remove the stigma associated with persons who are struggling with mental health issues. Let us certainly seek to do our best to become a more inclusive society.
0: The Behavioral Health and Wellness Center is inviting the general public to participate in the Let's Get Physical Walk in support of mental health awareness. The walk is scheduled for 5 a.m. on World Mental Health Day, Saturday, October 10th, commencing at the Malcolm Gishard Recreational Park. Put on your green, lace up your sneakers, and join the Behavioral Health and Wellness Center in promoting physical activity and mental well-being. Move your body, walk for your mind. The event is sponsored by Republic Bank, St. Kitts and Nevis. Still to come, four bills to be debated when the Nevis Island Assembly convenes on Tuesday, October 6th. The details after this break.

0: I'm Weekly Daniel, Permanent Secretary in the Office of the Premier. As Permanent Secretary, I wish to salute the vision of our fourth national hero, the Right Honorable Dr. Simeon Daniel. It was his foresight that led to the establishment of the Nevis International Financial Services Industry, an industry that has contributed tremendously to the overall socio-economic development of the people and island of Nevis. Today, I recognize the contribution of this giant of a man as the administration commemorates the resilience and fortitude of the Nevis International Financial Services Industry. Best wishes and congratulations.
1: Welcome back. Four bills will be debated when the Nevis Island Assembly convenes on Tuesday, October 6th. According to the order paper circulated by Clerk of the Nevis Island Assembly, Myra Williams, Premier and Minister of Finance, the Honorable Mark Brantley, will seek leave to introduce and have read a first time the Nevis Limited Partnership Ordinance Amendment Bill 2026. The Honorable Minister of Finance will also move the second and the third readings of the Nevis Limited Partnership Ordinance Amendment Bill 2026, Companies Ordinance Amendment Bill 2026, Nevis Business Corporation Ordinance Amendment Bill 2026, and the Nevis Limited Liability Company Ordinance Amendment Bill 2026. The sitting will commence with a formal entry of President of the Nevis Island Assembly, the Honorable Michelle Slack Clark. This will be followed by prayers, a motion for the approval of the order paper as circulated, messages from the Deputy Governor General, announcements by the President, papers to be laid, questions, statements by ministers, personal explanations, introduction of bill and first reading, public business, bills of second and third readings, and the subsequent adjournment. The Nevis Island Assembly sitting will be broadcast live from 10 a.m. on Nevis Television NTV, Nevis Television Facebook page, and the Nevis Newscast YouTube channel. The Department of Social Services Restore, Inspire, Secure, Empower, RISE program continues to support families in Nevis through community partnerships, health promotion, education, and skills training.
2: Following the successful Phase 4 graduation ceremony on 26 August held at the MGR Park, the program continues to support 10 families. The graduation celebrated participants' achievements, including completion of CXC subjects, establishment of new businesses, and improved life and employment prospects. One of our proudest moments was watching one of our participants achieve a grade one in EDPM and then go on to assist in teaching that same subject. This was her first subject achievement, and she subsequently went on to achieve a grade one in English. Other subjects sat and passed by clients were 7 in English, 5 family and resource management, 1 social studies, 2 EDPM, 1 food and nutrition, 1 information technology, and 1 principles of business. As Phase 5 enters its second year, 7 participants are engaged in skills training in hospitality and childcare. Participants have also been enrolled in CXC subjects, including English, math, EDPM, principles of business, accounts and social studies, and all have commenced their classes.
1: The RISE program is also strengthening its focus on family health.
2: In partnership with the health promotion, participants will take part in a healthy plate session addressing healthy eating and the prevention of non-communicable diseases. 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
1: RISE is a program designed to help low-income and single-parent families break the cycle of poverty and government dependence. 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

0: Boating activity increased significantly during the pandemic, and with increased exposure, there is greater risk of accidents, injuries, and deaths.
1: Dealers report 15-year highs in boat sales and a dramatic increase in first-time boaters taking to the waterways.
2: With new boaters on the water, accidents are also increasing, often due to avoidable mistakes. Boating under the influence, failure to pay attention, improper lookouts, and excessive speed.
3: For experienced boaters, it's time to think more defensively at the helm, even if it means changing favorite habits until incident levels normalize. Take a lesson from defensive car drivers. Watch out for the other guy.
0: For new boaters, it's never too early to take similar steps to minimize your risks on the water.
1: 3 out of 4 fatal boating accident victims died from drowning, and most were not wearing life jackets.
2: At least 4 out of 5 deaths occurred on vessels whose operators had not received boating safety instruction.
3: So, how can you become a defensive boater? Priority 1 is to keep a safe distance from other boats.
0: Practice the rule of threes. Keep at least 3 boat lengths away from other vessels while underway.
1: 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Untrained operators usually aren't comfortable far from their launch ramps or docks. Exploring new destinations can be a stimulating way to increase your own enjoyment of boating and reduce the stress of navigating in crowded waterways.
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0: Choose to take angles to the sun. Avoid heading directly into the sun so as not to miss seeing a smaller craft in the glare.
1: If you have passengers, assign a lookout on board. It's a great defensive boating strategy. But keep in mind that as boat operator, you are the one responsible for your vessel's safety.
2: Where possible, keep your boat behind other boats. Regardless of the experience of the boat operator in front of you, this will give you the ability to react to the other boat's changes in course and use your skills to reduce the risk of impact.
3: Make use of the full waterway. Instead of joining a cluster of powerboats in the center of the channel or running too close to the edge of the waterway where there are likely to be paddle craft, choose a course between the two where you will be safer from boat traffic.
0: Finally, advocate for boater education. 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
1: Now for newbies, some easy-to-take additional tips and suggestions.
2: Never assume that other boat operators can see you. Avoid high-traffic areas whenever possible, and proceed with caution when you must cross a channel or busy waterway.

0: Choose and wear a brightly colored life jacket and clothing that will make it easier for others to see you on the water.
1: Be aware of environmental factors like chop or waves, fog or glare that make your vessel more difficult to spot.
2: When meeting another watercraft head-on, take a moment for a 360-degree look around to ensure no other boats will be impacted. Then make a turn decisive enough to show your intentions to the right or starboard, so that you pass the other vessel on your left or port side.
3: When being overtaken from behind, hold your course straight so as not to surprise the passing boat.
0: When navigating in areas with restricted movement, give way to less maneuverable, larger vessels.
1: Learn how to tell if you're on a collision course by watching an approaching boat's movement relative to a fixed object on shore. If the other vessel doesn't move relative to the fixed point, you're on a collision course and should slow down and make a clear and obvious turn out of the path of the other boat to cross behind it. But once again, first, do a 360-degree scan to ensure you won't be turning into the path of yet another boat.
2: There's a lot more to learn to fully and safely enjoy your newfound pastime. 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Together, we can make the waterways safer for everyone.

0: In this session, you'll learn how to steer a straight course at a high speed and a predetermined direction for 50 boat lengths.
1: You'll also learn how to make course alterations by smoothly turning your boat at high speed by assuming a new heading, 45 degrees to port and starboard, using appropriate throttle control.
2: Cross waves or wakes by using an appropriate angle of approach, and controlling your boat speed for the given wake or wave size and frequency.
1: And avoid collisions by maintaining a proper lookout, demonstrating frequent 360-degree visual checks and assessing potential hazardous situations, and taking early and decisive action.
0: What problems are we trying to avoid? Being unable to steer a straight course, maintaining the boat pointing at an object or marker at a consistent speed within 15 degrees or 3 minutes from the hour on a clock at high speed for 500 yards.
1: Steering your boat erratically through turns, over or under steering, failing to balance throttle and helm to maintain a safe rate of turn, turning dangerously or too sharply, digging chine, ventilating or sliding, allowing your speed to drop off excessively, coming off plane through the turn,
2: jarring your passengers or crew and yourself with your rate of turn, and causing them or yourself to lose balance, drifting by more than 15 degrees or 3 minutes after completing your turn,
0: not adjusting the angle of approach to a wave or series of waves to minimize their effect on your boat, approaching waves too fast, causing damage to equipment, or extreme discomfort to your passengers or crew, not adjusting speed and angle to waves when operating downswell, broaching or burying the bow, failing to ensure that your passengers or crew are securely positioned,
1: not adjusting to changing conditions, not being aware of and evaluating other boats and hazards in the environment, not making 360-degree full circle scans of the area in which your boat is operating, not thoroughly checking the area to which your boat is to be maneuvered, seeming to be unaware of impending collisions or other issues that may require action, failing to take early and positive action to avoid collision, not maintaining the proper lookout during the entire maneuver, forcing a stand-on vessel to take action to avoid a collision, missing more than one potential hazardous situation, and causing a close call or collision.
0: So, how do we do it right? First, steer a straight course within 5 degrees or 1 minute on a clock at high speed for at least 500 yards, keeping the boat pointed at an object or marker by employing smooth throttle control and counter-steering techniques. Maintain a proper cruising speed for the maneuver.
1: Next, steer the boat accurately and smoothly through a 45-degree turn, the equivalent of 10, 30, or 1:30 on a clock, maintaining a proper lookout before commencing the turn, positioning yourself to remain firm during the turn, and then holding stable on the heading. Adjust the throttle to maintain speed during the turn without ventilation or sliding. Take the sea state into account to avoid digging a chine during the turning. Steer smoothly into the turn without causing passengers or crew to lose balance. Maintain a constant rate of turn and a radius that remains clear of all hazards.
2: Then turn back in the opposite

0: a direction 45 degrees, or an hour and a half of clock time. Again, maintaining a proper lookout before commencing the turn and throughout the entire maneuver, positioning yourself to remain firm during the turn. Start and stop your turn at the desired headings. Use an appropriate rate of turn for the conditions, maintaining speed through the turn with the throttle.
1: Adjust your angle of approach to a wave or series of waves to increase effective distance between waves. Adjust your speed as necessary to avoid damage to equipment and minimize discomfort to passengers and crew when operating in waves. Adjust your speed and angle to waves when operating downswell. Ensure that your passengers and crew are securely positioned and adjust promptly to changing conditions.
2: Be fully aware of and evaluate other boats and hazards in the environment. Make 360-degree full circle scans of the area in which your boat is operating, pausing at other boats and/or hazards, and paying most attention toward the direction to which your boat is to be maneuvered.
1: Follow the navigation rules to avoid collision. Maintain a safe distance between boats and objects without a close call. Anticipate other boats' movements.
0: Accurately assess all potentially hazardous situations and maintain a proper lookout throughout each entire maneuver.
2: With practice, you'll be able to steer a straight course at a high speed in a predetermined direction for 50 boat lengths.
1: You'll be able to make course alterations by smoothly turning your boat at high speed by assuming a new heading 45 degrees to port and starboard using appropriate throttle control.
0: To cross waves or wakes by using an appropriate angle of approach and controlling your boat speed for the given wake or wave size and frequency. And avoid collisions by maintaining a proper lookout, demonstrating frequent full circle visual checks, and assessing potential hazardous situations, and taking early and decisive action.

0: The place to be on Sundays is right here on the Signal 284 from 7 p.m. to 9 p.m. with your lovely crew, Lola, Hennessy, and your boy T to the E to the J. Juicy topics on all things love and relationships. 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
0: The place to be on Sundays is right here on the Signal 284 from 7 p.m. to 9 p.m. with your lovely crew, Lola, Hennessy, and your boy T to the E to the J. Juicy topics on all things love and relationships. 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

0: Good night.
1: That's how we end though.
2: No, that's okay.
3: It's too early.
1: Make sure you want everybody tonight.
2: My singing buddy is back.
1: All right, guys. This is your weekly show. The Loveling Show. This is your girl, Lola, alongside.
2: So which way are we going now? Are we going this way? Or we're going to leave her for last? We should leave her for last?
1: Yeah, we can leave her for last.
2: Way. Okay. So this is your girl, Hennessy, alongside.
4: Your boy, T to the E to the J. Finally alongside.

0: of course, the one, the only delicious D in the house. Good night, everybody.
1: Delicious.
2: Round of applause.
3: Yeah. It's been so long.
4: Welcome.
3: Yes. Welcome back. Welcome back.
4: Sorry.
0: Look at her face. What's happening? I bring our energy back.
3: You sure did.
4: It's not that. She just trained sliding a song.
0: Okay.
4: That she knows she's not allowed to sing. You know, we can
3: it's okay.
4: Move the way.
3: That's why I ain't looking at her face. You know?
4: But we are complete tonight. We're just missing our youngin'.
3: The youngin', Mr. Arif Hefner.
4: Mr. Hefner, we are missed, but we understand why you're not here.
3: Definitely. Hello, make sure you come back. You come next, you can.
4: But it would have been nice to have him
3: on. It would have. To hear his side of things.
4: Yeah, it would have been nice.
3: Yes.
4: So we're actually doing part two just to bring Des. Delicious D, sorry.
3: Up to speed.
4: Just to bring Delicious D up to speed. And everybody else, if you're listening to us for the first time, we welcome you. But please remember, we are not experts. I am not an expert at all. I think I'm probably the lead. Anyway, so I'm not an expert at all. And I just basically wanted persons to know we're still involving the public, so you can call in.
3: You sure can. That's 284-544-6677. That's 284-544-6677. And you do all the eye stuff. Whoever have iPhones, do all the eye stuff. Other than the FaceTime call itself. Flick the face. Yeah. But yes. Androids, we know what's going on. Right, Androids?
4: Right.
3: Good. Yes.
4: And all of that good stuff.
3: You're being welcomed back from our Facebook peoples.
4: Ah.
3: So we have good night and welcome, Des.
0: Yes, thank you.
3: We have good night, guys.
0: You.
3: And Des, come for action.
4: I'm telling you. All right. But before we begin, I just want to say a very happy birthday to my cousin, who is an avid listener. So we get gonna say
5: happy birthday.
3: Oh, I thought we were singing. Sorry, my bad. I was ready to sing for cousin. Okay, like, hold on. You know what I'm saying? Which version? Okay.
4: But happy birthday, Windy.
3: Happy birthday.
4: Yes, happy birthday,
3: the Loveling crew. Right. And it's the Latinos, uh-huh. Latin mothers. It's Mother's Day.
4: Oh,
3: so happy Mother's Day
4: happy
3: to you.
4: Mother's Day.
3: Yes, happy Mother's Day.
4: I don't know if it's in Spanish. Día de Madre. I don't know. I don't know.
3: Oh, you could say it. Say it again.
2: No, you can say it.
0: She don't know.
4: Día de Madre?
3: I can't help you.
4: Anyway.
3: I really can't help you. Yes, but happy Mother's Day to you,
4: but
3: lady.
4: Yes. Mm-hmm. So definitely we're going to get straight back into it. Remember, we are not experts. I have to keep stressing that because please don't come for us. But we're going to get straight into it. If you missed last week's show, which was part one, they can find us. But we need to know, what are we part two of? What's the name of tonight's topic?
6: Bedroom Myths.
4: And yes. Myth.
3: Yes.
6: Listen.
3: You won't remember.
6: Listen. All I know is the bedroom pad. And this myths. Yes.
3: Listen, path one is on Facebook, the Signal 284 page. You can find it there or on Lola. It's Lola Link, right?
4: Yeah,
3: share it to your page.
4: I sure did.
3: I didn't share it to Hennessy page. I share it to my personal Facebook page. It's on the Signal 284 page.
4: Yes.
3: Okay? Good watch.
6: All right.
4: Yes. And you would see that last week TJ did not behave. He was super duper excited.
3: And passionate at that.
4: Don't do that.
6: Man.
4: You were very,
3: not,
4: oh, come on. Very.
3: Not me. You. What you mean?
4: He was really excited. So we'll see if it continues.
3: Mm-hmm.
4: So we did general. We started the women. We're going to finish with the women and go to the men. Of course, believe it or not, men have more myths.
3: Imagine that.
4: Than anything else.
3: Imagine that.
4: Mm-hmm. So we're going to have fun tonight. That's why I wanted Hefner to behave.
3: TJ could hold his own.
4: Yeah.
3: And then he might get some car to help him.
4: Oh yes.
3: For usual.
4: So please call in and assist.
3: Again, the number is 284-544-6677. If not, you could just leave a comment under the Facebook Live. We'll see it there as well.
4: Mm-hmm. Yes, that is correct.
3: If you don't want to,

0: voice to be heard over the radio, the waves, or the Facebook Live. We got you.
1: All right. Mm-hmm. So just to remind you what we're going to do, I will say the myth.
2: Yes.
1: And then you will say if you've heard it mm-hmm. and if you believe if it's a myth.
2: Yes.
1: Okay. Because some of the things that we discussed last week, they're not myths. They're actually true.
2: Yes.
1: So they will be removed from the myth list. This.
2: Right.
1: Okay. All right. So once that is understood mm-hmm. that it might be a myth, mm-hmm. before the show, mm-hmm. but after the show, we would have separated and stated. Yes.
0: I have a question.
1: Sure.
2: So TJ said going first?
1: Yes.
3: Listen to me. Mm-hmm. We're going according to the feeling. Let's go.
1: So that means he's going last?
2: No, he's going first.
1: Yeah.
2: You're going first.
1: Just to let you know, TJ used to piggyback off of all answers and answer.
3: Hello, don't be nodding your head.
2: So...
1: So we're making him come first.
2: Okay? Tell him no.
1: All right, so let's go straight into it. The one myth, the we have three more myths on the women, mm-hmm. and it's saying that squirting is fake. Have you heard it? And do you believe it's a myth?
2: Sir.
3: They're literally pointing it out at me.
2: Yes, sir. Go right ahead.
3: I heard it.
2: Is it a myth?
3: It is not a myth.
2: Okay.
1: It is not a myth. Okay.
2: Okay. Oh, I'm next? Oh, my bad. I have not heard that it's fake, but it's not a myth.
1: Okay.
4: It's not a myth.
1: You've heard it before?
4: I've heard about it before.
2: I've never heard that.
1: I've never heard that in my life.
2: I've heard other things.
1: That it's fake? People are faking squirting?
4: I've never heard that.
2: Right, so I've never heard that. Right, so it's like I've never heard that. I've heard other things.
1: Yeah. So we're going to get there.
4: How could you fake that?
1: But they're saying that it is very much real, and 10 to 54%. Of women have experienced squirting.
2: Must be nice.
3: 10 to how many?
1: 54.
2: Must be real nice.
1: Percent.
3: You need to stop it.
2: I'm sorry, it must be nice.
1: Now, to be honest with you, these are conversations, as Henny loves to say, we have off air, mm-hmm. but we're having them on air. So mm-hmm. we might be a little candid tonight, and we...
2: Not a little. We're going to be candid, and we're not apologizing. Okay. So if you have your children around you, this is not a conversation for them to listen to. Of course, we're always promoting safe sex here on the Love Link crew, the Love Link show. We're promoting safe sex no matter what. Right? But sex is a topic, as we mentioned last week, it's taboo. It's not spoken about anywhere. It's not spoken in public, often. Yeah.
3: Correct.
2: You know, it's looked at like, ew, that's cat back in the bedroom. Like, just
1: that's very personal.
2: We always being shushed about it. And it's time to have a conversation. We're in 2024, you know. Yeah.
4: And that it is a learning process for some.
2: Yes, it is.
1: I just wanted to piggyback because, you know, since I've shifted a little bit and I'm now on a certain floor where things are more vocal.
2: Oh, yes. Took some time, but she's here. She has arrived at least on the same page.
1: On Friday at work, mm-hmm. we were having a conversation and we pulled in mm-hmm. a young man. Mm-hmm. Well, he's not young. He's younger than me. But and I asked the question. I was like, be honest with me. Who taught you about sex? And he laughed. Because, of course, I'm at work. What kind of
2: question you really ask in the workplace? Like, what is what?
1: So, after he got over that, he indicated, like, well, not my father for sure. Mm-hmm. That was his first response.
2: Mm-hmm. And that's sad.
1: And that is sad.
2: It is.
1: You know, and then I said, so who teach you how to treat a woman?
2: Right.
1: You know, who teach you what? And he's like, experience. You know, and I know that it, I'm saying all of that to piggyback off of what Henny said earlier. We really and truly, we have to stop pretending like this doesn't exist.
5: Exactly. Yeah.
1: We have to talk to our children.
2: Yep.
1: We have to talk to our loved ones because we want them to know what to do, what to expect, what not to do.
5: Exactly.
1: You know, so we have to, and if it's gonna involve Lola coming out of her shell to do it, then so be it. You know, just please note that some of the things that we're discussing, it's general, it's textbookish. Mm-hmm. It does not reflect the views and opinions of the person on the panel, the people on the panel. But we are going to be stating facts, data, and as we say, textbook information. Mm-hmm. Not that we, you know, there's going to be exceptions to the rule. We know that that will happen. But at the end of the day, guys, we do need to stop pretending like this doesn't exist.
2: We have to talk about it. It's about time.
1: All right. I say all of that to say, now I'm going to treat this like me and Henny and Dez and TJ just at my house and we're chilling, we're having a conversation.
2: No facts.
1: But I want to know, wouldn't this want you to find out what squatting is as a woman? Like if you hear your friends talking about girl.
2: Yes.
1: Girl.
2: Right.
1: You know, and then persons are going to tell you crap like, oh, it's actually fake. So it's like, what do you believe? Like, what do you believe and what you don't believe? Should we experiment and see if it's fake? Is that what we're saying?
2: That is what we're saying. Experiment. No, please bear in mind, not all females have the ability.
5: Correct.
2: Some people will disagree with me, I promise you, but not all females can achieve a squat. Okay? All right.
1: But you could have fun trying.
2: You can have fun trying safely, but not all of us can achieve.
5: Okay. And that's okay.
2: And that is fine. Yeah, that is fine.
1: That's fine.
2: Yes.
5: It is.
1: All right. So the other myth they're saying is that squirting orgasms are always high volume.
2: Well, sister, no. I can't. Oh, you answer it. I forget.
3: It's not always high volume.
2: Oh, shoo. You would know. And do you? So it's not a myth?
3: I forget what this myth thing is. No, it's not always high volume.
1: That's it's not always high volume. Because when you actually see the squirting, it'll just be this thing gushing out. And that's not true.
2: All the time.
5: All the time.
3: All the time.
2: So you have to say all the time. Because they have people who could all the time.
1: I think
5: it depends on how aroused you are. Mm-hmm. It would be the level of, correct?
2: I think it's how hydrated you are as well, because you have to be hydrated for to get a. Yeah. So yes, we have to drink water.
1: It can actually be a small trickle.
2: Yes.
1: Mm-hmm. It doesn't have to be coming out with this force. So you might have actually been squatting and don't even know.
3: The thing about it is, persons just have to let go. A lot of people hold back when that intensity, that real flood of emotions hit you, and they're like stopping everything. But you just gotta let go.
5: Let it flow.
2: According to T, I'm gonna pick it back up on TJ and Dez, right? And what happened is,
5: I let it flow.
2: The feeling that you feel, you don't feel like you want to pee. So this is what he's saying, let go.
3: Let it go.
2: Let it go. Do not hold it because you feel as though you want to pee. Don't hold on to it.
1: And that actually is the last myth for the women. It says squirting is pee.
2: Partially. A little bit of.
1: Is it a myth?
2: Partially?
5: I would like half an
2: hour. Kinda, sorta? In between?
5: TG.
2: Tell for TG. Because.
3: I don't know everything, but I mean, there are juices. I'm not saying that in the experiences you won't have a release, a drip or two of some urine, but other than that, you know.
2: It does contain urea. It does.
1: Yes, it's a small percentage.
2: A little tiny bit.
1: Because the fluid, they're saying, does come from the bladder. Mm-hmm. So that's right. why persons feel that it's pee. But right. when you actually, you know, speak to persons who have experienced squirting, they're saying it doesn't look or taste.
3: Right.
1: Don't ask me why they taste it. But it doesn't look or taste like pee.
2: They probably have to taste to answer the question. I don't know.
3: Listen, all I'm going to say to that is explore. There's nothing wrong in exploring your body. Mm-hmm.

0: with your partner safely.
1: I have to make sure
0: I have to make sure tack it on with your partner safely.
2: Correct.
0: Okay, good.
2: All right. Mm-hmm. So that's it for the females, believe it or not. We're done with the females. Mm-hmm. We're gonna go into the men now. Mm-hmm. I know everybody under the face of this
0: the sun,
2: everything.
0: Okay.
2: They have heard this myth. It says mm-hmm. men don't like going down on women.
3: You know what? Let me hear this on that first.
0: What?
2: Why you said this?
0: Why you said this?
3: I could have called anybody else's name.
0: But okay, remember, so the rule is you have to answer.
2: You gotta answer first.
3: That's a rule?
2: Yes.
3: That's a rule.
0: You trying to run away. That's protocol, that's actually. Rule. That's protocol. You answer first.
4: Is that a myth?
0: And then we go from there.
3: Look, all I'm gonna say is that mm-hmm. some people like and some people don't.
0: All right.
2: So then it's not a myth.
4: It's not a myth. I think it's culturally.
2: Oh, did I say it right? I'm confusing myself.
0: No. Yeah, is it a myth or is it not a myth? It's confusing. But anyway, ways.
3: If you're generalizing the answer,
4: some men would prefer. I mean, guess based on how whatever upbringing they have. Mm-hmm. And no, it's not for them. Mm-hmm,
0: mm-hmm, but then mm-hmm. they also have some men that do and lie about it. Because of their culture.
4: Correct.
3: And because for some it's none of your business. But yeah. Some people don't.
4: That's none of your business.
3: What is it? Kiss and tell? Some of us don't kiss and tell. But some of us are real. You know?
2: No, but there's some people, as we're saying, that will tell you they don't do it. And they do.
0: Yeah. I have so much comments for you, but I refuse. Jesus. I refuse this day. To but
3: give me a break.
0: A lot of you have men. I'm sure you have some men who love to, and they have some men who probably just do it because.
2: Yeah,
0: you say you want me to do it, and then they have some men like playing up like, nah, I pass. We could do any of that. Not that I'm not what doing that.
3: Do you have stats on this?
0: That would be interesting.
2: I actually do, to be honest with you.
3: Is it?
0: We should have known.
3: I sensed it.
0: We should have known. She's a stats lady.
3: Because I'm thinking that there are more men mm-hmm. who engage in doing that versus those who don't.
0: I doubt that. Is it?
4: I think so.
0: Okay.
2: Yeah. So they're saying that the survey of 900 heterosexual college students uh-huh. stated that 93% of the men said that giving oral sex was somewhat very pleasurable.
3: Mic drops.
0: Lashing dog say, you got to eat, even though you don't like it.
2: So that means they don't like it.
4: Well, for some people.
0: They say, you're more, you're eating.
4: Because again, at the end of the day, you might be faced with them also, you know, I'll do it to pleasure, but it's not that I really care to do it.
3: I hear you on that, but this is just my perspective.
0: Yeah, but it's a difference, though.
3: For me, mm-hmm. I think if a man recognizes that his woman loves it, and that...
2: You have to drink this.
4: I know, but...
3: We haven't done that just so well, right? If a man recognizes that, you know...
0: TJ.
3: Look, he's going to do it.
2: You gonna do it.
0: So if you're new to us, right? Whenever you hear TJ say recognize,
4: you drink some water.
0: You have to drink some water.
2: Yeah, because he overkills.
0: Yes, he does.
2: Oh my god.
0: So you hydrate easily within this. but yeah, but I think there is a difference though. Mm-hmm. There's a difference for, you know, men who love to do it, and then some who just do it because, and then don't.
2: It's not true, and I don't think that it's fair to make it a blanket statement.
0: Yeah, it's not.
2: It's not fair to make it a blanket statement because, but unfortunately, it's just I don't know. It's like I feel like when men were their friends, it's different. Mm-hmm. They're different. They would say, "Oh, I want to do this."
4: You know you're lying.
0: Yeah. Like, especially if the girl there, you can just keep elbowing the girl like, shh. That's nothing. That between me.
2: How about not saying anything?
3: We ain't saying nothing at all.
2: That's what I'm saying.
3: Especially if she did.
2: How about not saying anything? You know, but it goes back to what I said at the beginning of the show. Who teaches

0: do these things.
1: Yeah, your, probably your friends, the internet.
0: Because I'm hoping it's not Pornhub.
2: Partially.
3: Well, what had happened was a hell of people who think that Pornhub is real life, so
0: they can't think that that's
3: could
0: real.
3: Be. Yes. Yes.
2: What? Oh, you want to put in a question? Myth it's, or not?
3: It's, you know what I'm saying? Especially duration and stuff. Like people really think that that's a thing. Yep. I mean, I'm not saying that persons cannot achieve these things, but it's not regular.
0: It's not,
3: yeah,
0: it's not practical.
3: Yeah, it's not. Yeah. So, sadly, sad to say.
0: All right. Yes. So that's not true. So we are not. Wait, am I saying it right? Men don't like going down on women. Myth or not a myth?
3: Myth.
0: It's that's a myth. That's a myth, correct. Because yes. That's not true.
3: Right.
0: All right. The next one. Men who like or fantasize about anal sex must be gay.
3: Jesus. Come teach you, yes, eh?
2: Read that one again.
3: Oh, Lord.
0: Men. Who like or fantasize about anal sex must be gay.
4: What's happening?
3: Where the crickets, Miss On? Crickets?
2: I put in a
0: button on TTTTJJJ.
4: The crickets there.
3: Is it a myth or not? And have you heard it?
4: I've never heard it.
0: You've never heard that?
2: I've never heard that.
4: I've never heard it. I'll be honest.
3: I've heard it partially.
2: Okay, I'm just going to say that is a myth.
0: Okay.
3: Yeah. excuse me. What's your name? I've heard it. I've heard it. I have heard piece of
0: what's happening?
3: Piece of it. Piece of it. I've heard it. But my darling, I can't help it if it's a myth or not.
2: What I can tell you that on the street, everybody gonna say that's gay.
3: It's
2: on the
3: true.
2: Street,
3: if you
2: without just, even self blinking, thinking about it on the street,
3: you're right.
4: That's what it
2: you
4: is.
2: You got to be gay.
3: You're right,
0: and that is
2: on the street.
0: Not true. I'm just putting that out there. That is not true.
2: Right. But a lot of people ain't going to confess to that or open up to that.
3: That is very true, too.
4: Yeah.
3: You make a good point. You do make a good point. Well, yeah. On the streets, people... Because I don't know. It's like we saw...
2: No.
3: We homophobic bad.
2: No, I'll tell you. There was this one guy on the block.
3: On the block?
2: Said that he really and truly, you know... He didn't go for that.
3: Mm-hmm.
2: But his girl did something around that area.
3: Mm-hmm.
2: And when he said that, blew him out of his mind. And then hearing another guy say, that happened to me too.
3: Mm.
2: You know, the whole thing about cunnilingus, you know, it was like, never did it before, but when it happened, blew his mind, their minds. I'm like, okay. Fine, cool.
3: I get,
2: but a lot of people are not going to be open,
3: it's true,
2: honest, and dirty about it.
3: Mm-hmm. It's true. Not okay, that you said, so, that's true.
0: It's so funny because I come from my friends are very vocal, unfortunately. Maybe a little too vocal.
3: It's not unfortunate.
0: It's unfortunate.
3: For you? Why? That your friends so open?
2: Can't her mind just be like, what?
0: No, I mean like, listen, I really G. Me ain't even PG. Like, what the what? You know, but anyway, so they say stuff, and I remember specifically when that conversation actually came up, right? One of the my male teacher friends, he was like, who, me? Nah, never that. I don't hear that going on. Okay. My other male friend who was there, he was like, I really support my partner man saying, my issue is, I can tell you, I cannot get an erection from a man. But you see a woman, her nose hole, her

0: Esa.
1: Okay, friend.
0: Listen.
1: Tell them.
0: I.
1: Every hole is available.
0: I can't promise.
1: Every hole is available. Okay.
2: It does happen sometimes. It does. It does happen sometimes.
1: Sure.
0: So I think what makes it, you know, why people feel a way is that they just associate it as gay. Period.
1: Mm-hmm. Yeah.
0: But what makes it gay is that it's with the same sex.
1: Right. You know? So I mean, it's good to try stuff. You know, good to try stuff safely with your partner. If you don't like it, you don't like it. But it's good to try stuff with your partner.
2: The physiological part of it is just like the glands, penis or the clitoris, back there has a lot of sensitive nerves and. You know, so really and truly, that's why when the good doc was talking about it, we were talking when he was on the line last week, he spoke about, listen, the thing about sex is that you just got to explore because you never know where those triggers are.
3: For you.
2: Yeah. You never know. Everybody's different.
1: Everybody's different, that's true.
3: With experimenting, you'll know what will work for you, what you're comfortable with.
1: Right.
3: But you say, okay, no, this is not for me. Let's try something else.
2: Right.
3: And again, once you're with your one partner safely doing and exploring,
1: safely,
3: then you go from there.
1: Right.
2: I wouldn't say it's a documentary or anything, but there was this one time I was watching something, and it was hard for this guy to ejaculate. You understand?
1: Mm-hmm.
2: But through experimenting, around his anus part, that is something, and the ejaculation was more powerful.
1: Oh,
2: So stuff happens.
1: Yeah.
0: I don't know if I was going there. I thought it was the male that was doing.
1: But anyone
0: was getting.
1: Mm-hmm.
0: The male was doing, not getting.
2: Anyone.
3: I take it. Yeah.
2: Anyone. I mean.
3: Whatever floats your boat.
1: At this point,
3: correct.
1: It's 2024.
0: Which means what?
2: I like you.
1: They have some things.
0: Which means what?
1: Oh, you think you G?
0: No, I G.
1: Open yourself to the wall and you'll see how G you are actually are. Because I don't know, we could be G if you open this wall.
0: But yeah, I'm not going to. I have to speak from a host of a show. I cannot. Put on my personal feelings pertaining to that. Mm-hmm. So I just feel that, you shouldn't really judge individuals.
1: Oh, no, we're not judging.
0: I'm just speaking in general, because a lot of persons they do not want to be under that label.
2: Mm-hmm.
0: And I'm not going to, make it seem as though, oh my God, that label is so hard, So I just wanted to put that.
1: What you mean, being gay?
0: Yes.
1: Oh.
0: Being, because persons are like, oh, me, I would never want to do, and, I just had to interject that part.
1: Definitely.
0: At the end of the day.
1: You have to respect persons and their feelings and their thoughts.
0: I'm definitely going to put that very clear.
1: Yeah. We do have our feelings and our thoughts, but that don't mean we have to judge anybody. So
0: correct.
1: I agree with you, Lola. We're not judging anyone. Please.
0: We don't like the persons who would attack because once they hear the word gay, they're already on a defensive mode and they want to kill anybody, who wants to label them as being gay or anything along that line. I think that's where it actually and because people are afraid to be labeled, they will not want to even experiment with that.
1: Yes.
0: So
1: that's true.
0: It still comes back to society.
1: Listen,
0: unfortunately.
1: Whatever you do
0: in your bedroom,
1: your closed doors, darling, you do your thing. Just be safe about what you're doing.
0: Agreed.
1: That's all we are saying.
2: Just
1: be safe about what you're doing.
2: I'm gonna drink my water and
1: mind your business.
0: Yeah, but once it's your business, leave it as your business. Everybody don't have to know what you out there
1: doing,
0: experimenting. So it's okay. As my friends say, once it is what you're into, you do your thing.
1: Safely.
0: safely
1: behind your closed door.
0: All right, we comfortable with that?
4: Yes.
3: Yeah. Mm-hmm.
0: All right.

0: So, moving on. The next myth. The longer and wider the chocolate, the better a man can please a woman.
1: It depends.
2: Hold on.
0: The longer and wider the chocolate, the better a man can please a woman.

0: takes so long to get up, it's a myth.
1: First of all, it depends.
0: But for some people, mm-hmm. that's what they love.
1: Exactly.
0: That's what they get.
1: Exactly.
0: You know, and what I have learned mm-hmm. is that what's more pleasurable for some mm-hmm. is the girth versus the length.
1: Yes.
0: So, thanks. Hey, I can just leave it there.
1: Well, I lie. I'm lying. I'm sorry. I'm lying.
0: What's happening?
2: What is it? You just couldn't let it go? No, I'm lying. I couldn't let it go.
0: Some people wanted 12 inches and
1: no, 7 inches round. We want a whole foot instead of there. We just need to have decent enough length
0: from there to
1: and
0: there
1: decent enough anyway. Girth. You understand?
0: Yeah. Mm-hmm.
1: So, what the question was, if it's a myth or not?
2: The longer and wider
0: is better.
2: Yeah.
1: I don't think it's a no.
3: Okay.
1: Not just necessarily. It is a myth.
3: Of course it's a myth.
1: It's a myth.
3: I'm not going to read what we have here, but I just want persons to understand that since I've started this show, I've overkilled this term, but I believe that things should be Goldilocks. Too big is a problem.
2: Too small is a problem.
3: It has to be just right.
1: Oh, because when it's just right, it
0: just
1: hits
0: right
1: perfectly.
0: Is based so, on a woman's preference.
3: And that is based it's on true. A woman's Correct. Preference.
1: It's true.
3: So, I'm sorry, but too big is a problem.
1: For
3: I don't
1: some,
3: need to feel you in my brain.
1: For some people... Big. Some people like that big. That dong.
0: That dong.
1: You know, the dong. They like that dong. It's like, listen to me. If I can't, well, if I'm not limping,
2: friend. I'm going to say something. Yeah, Lord Jesus me. Will life.
4: Oh, life though. Facebook life too. Everybody see my face.
3: Yeah, on Facebook live. So
1: yes, man, you cannot hide now.
2: But I'm just saying for those who talk about the extras.
1: Mm-hmm.
2: Well, how deep y'all?
1: Oh, deep how and deep wide.
0: It's a well. It's a well.
1: Deep and wide.
2: How deep is your well?
1: There's a fountain.
2: What?
0: You hear what I was saying? Mm-mm.
1: Some people just like it how they like it. But yeah, too big is definitely.
3: I mean, physiologically, we know a 11-pound baby comes out for a bit there.
1: Right.
3: So we know that how much you could do to really mash up in there. But
2: I'm not doing that because your body adjust and readjust for this.
1: We're saying, and then you're adding a
2: child to come out, you know? And then it comes
3: all
2: back.
3: Right, fine. I'll accept that.
1: But
3: everybody does has
0: pay for it, right?
3: Everybody has their preference, and it's whatever. Cause what you may consider, some people are different. Mm-hmm. That's the word I would use.
1: Mm-hmm.
3: But some people are different. They like pain. I may not be into
0: have a high threshold
3: the
0: for that.
3: Pain.
1: That's true.
3: Situation.
1: That's true.
3: So that's why I say I would stick with being Goldilocks.
1: Yeah, and
2: I agree with you.
1: Yeah, because
3: I think it should be a wonderful experience. It
1: listen, hey, if you like too big, you go right ahead, darling.
0: That's for you.
1: That is all you. But I don't know. I don't have one out there. We walking around talking about, oh, yes, it have to be this size. Okay, friend, go right ahead. God bless you. But no, sir. All
3: right, so they're basically saying that. Mm-hmm. Longer can also mean flaccid.
1: Mm-hmm. Correct. Correct is right.
2: Correct.
3: So TJ was basically talking about the girth is still mm-hmm. what actually no, kind of comes in.
1: Correct is right.
3: Comes in clutch. Mm-hmm. The girth would make it, you know, so it's about the circumference at the end of the day. But I don't know. I don't know how to answer these kind of questions, honey, because for me, I always think, and again, I am G-minded, but I always think like sex is more mental
1: it is.
3: Than anything else.
1: Doctors have said that.
3: I don't care. Once that connection is there, I mm-hmm. think
2: the everything else goes.
3: Yeah, I.
0: But you're right.
2: I agree.
0: You're right. It is because when you look at the physiology of a woman,
1: mm-hmm.
0: and you look at most times where those erotic zones are,
1: mm-hmm.
0: it's not really the long shaft that gets those zones. you know.
3: But you know

0: need it.
1: Exactly.
0: That is why when you're finding the G-spot and they're talking about just doing the that motion, so your finger small, so your finger short.
1: If you know how short your finger goes in there versus this 2x4, you understand? I mean, the reality...
2: 2x4. I just wanted to repeat what he said. 2.
0: But there's really no need.
1: There's no need.
0: Because when you're, if you are going to be, I don't want to say tickling the clitoris, but you don't have to go far to do that.
1: It's literally not
0: But, you know.
2: There is statistics that not all spots are right day.
1: True. True.
3: And that's exactly what we said.
1: And that's why we always tell people, the reality is, you know, shift up your position. You know, touch those spots. If certain things don't work, there is the tongue, there are the fingers, there's those erogenous zones, you know, be explorative.
2: See,
1: my gosh.
2: We tell you, TJ has been passionate, very about passionate this about these topics.
0: I agree.
2: But yes,
1: when you tell me one thing don't work, you sure bet I can try
3: something else.
2: But it does have spots that fat in there. So I just say.
1: And guess what? We could get there.
2: You need to have the tool
1: we
2: together.
1: Can get there. Listen. You know, I'm going to say this. For those individuals who don't have that tool to get there.
3: That's happening.
1: Right? For those individuals who don't have that tool to get there, there are add-ons.
2: See? So, I tell her, you know, passionate. Let's go.
0: Mm-hmm. Add-ons.
1: Add-ons.
0: What's an add-on? Educate the ignorant.
2: Educate the G-minded persons out there.
0: Add-on means you're adding on.
1: Yes. You can buy a product.
2: You can purchase and put on to the end.
1: And put on to your...
2: Of the shaft.
1: To your shaft. That will either give it more girth or give it more length.
2: I know. And then it have textures as well.
1: Various textures.
2: Different textures.
0: How does it latch on?
1: You could even sell...
2: Silicone-y.
1: Yes. You're doing a great job, my dear.
2: Sorry. It goes...
1: It could be. It is silicone, and it can be fastened to your testicles.
2: Yes.
1: So and okay. there are those who that you know, if you want to really strap it on, you strap it on. You know, harness the whole nine yards. Listen.
2: Well, clearly, I've been out of the game a long time.
1: The reality is,
2: yo, listen.
1: This whole thing about he ain't got this and he ain't got that. Listen, it got thing called magazine. Go and look at them, sort it out.
2: It's 2024. Tell them so.
1: It's 2024.
2: Mm-hmm.
1: You ain't got going away.
2: Well.
1: Besides on the internet.
2: You can roll up
1: shop for that. Bye, bye.
3: Google it.
1: GTS. Google that. Mm-hmm.
2: Lola.
1: So if you did not know,
2: now you know.
1: Then why me talk first?
2: Well, it's the big show. No, that's I don't know about all of that stuff, but I just know you have a one. That's all I know.
1: Yeah, with plenty of varieties
2: different
1: now.
2: Textures.
1: Plenty.
2: Yeah, that's all I know. Oh, back when I
0: where you would play, like, would you play with your chocolate like that?
1: If you would what?
0: Play, like, I thought that you wouldn't want anything added on that.
1: Hello.
3: Anything
1: explore, my dear. Anything
0: remember,
1: to please.
0: I'm not.
1: I understand.
0: A man.
1: Anything to please.
0: I think we have people scared.
1: You want to talk in America a little bit?
0: The number to call.
2: Nobody is scared. I think it's just. It's reality. They have a lot of things up there on the market.
1: Mm-hmm.
2: Really
1: plenty
2: talk.
1: Things.
2: I mean, I don't know half, like a lot of it, but I'm just saying I'm sure
3: there's
2: having
3: always a
2: common
3: fix
2: sense, there's always
3: right.
2: a fix for something, especially now we're
1: right.
2: in 2024.
1: When you talk about erectile dysfunctions and you talk about all these things,
2: mm-hmm.
1: you know, listen, there are products on the market.
2: Mm-hmm.
0: That's if you're into that stuff.
2: There you go. But you don't have. But you have to. You have to try things every now and again, safely with your partner.
1: Mm-hmm.
2: Safely with your partner. But I'm sure you know. I'm sure.
1: I remember this one thing where you know people were relationships. You know, talking about divorce and stuff like that.
2: Mm-hmm.
1: This thing just too big. You understand? It's just too big. You know, I can't handle this thing at all. The doctor tell him straight up. Have you tried using KY? Have you tried using... And they're like, huh? What I is? Well, let me show you this product.

0: And then you just sort it out, you know. Take your time.
1: Take your time.
0: So we're going to move on to the next myth.
1: That's interesting. It's good to
2: really
1: have
2: the light. Then people are really running scared of this topic.
1: It's interesting to know you have things that can help, you know.
0: Sure bet.
1: Since that's good.
0: Stock room.
1: That's if you're willing to, you know, I guess, explore and experiment.
0: Mm-hmm.
1: But, hey.
2: All right.
0: You see, sometimes you gotta just walk into the dark side a little bit.
1: Oh, Lord. All right.
0: Mean ride.
1: All right, Uncle.
2: Let's move on. They're saying that a proper erection is a straight one.
1: Myth.
0: An erection is an erection.
3: Correct.
1: Myth. Right. So it's a myth.
0: Yeah.
1: That's a myth.
0: A proper erection?
3: It's a straight. I try to elaborate.
2: That's the myth. That's what I'm reading here.
1: The myth. Basically, if it's not straight, erection. It's not proper. It don't work.
2: Some
1: might
2: move to the left. Some might move to the right. Some might curve at a 90 degree angle.
3: Lean this way.
0: I don't like how you're in it.
3: Listen. Just lean.
0: Just lean. Just lean.
3: Listen.
0: Just lift up a little bit.
1: Listen.
0: It's gonna work.
1: I'm not saying it wouldn't work.
3: That's why she just got to lean.
0: She's gonna get
3: lift.
0: Mm-hmm.
3: Lean and lift. Yeah.
1: Okay. Lean and lift, ladies. Lean and lift.
0: Okay.
1: Okay.
2: But we know that they have different angles.
0: So definitely.
2: You know, and curve, it doesn't shapes, necessarily ripples. Require medical ripples. Attention.
0: Facts.
2: You know, but some persons, again, who teaches you? So people feel as though that it's supposed to be this particular way. Mm-mm. And if it's not that particular way, you're not considered to be proper.
3: Proper.
1: Well.
2: That's what they're stating here.
0: What I will say is God made us all unique.
1: There you go.
3: There you go.
0: Everyone
1: there
0: unique.
1: You go. Everybody's made unique.
0: Mm-hmm.
2: All right, so that...
1: that was a quick one.
2: It says... No. I'm continuing. It says that chocolates come in
1: love
2: all
1: muscles.
2: Size, sorts of fun shapes and sizes.
1: Mm-hmm.
2: And a curved chocolate is generally no big deal.
0: Nope.
2: Okay. But they're saying some even say the curve is more effective in hitting the G-spot during sex.
0: According to where that curve is.
2: That's what I hear reading what other people them say.
1: Are you listening to TJ?
0: Yeah.
1: Okay.
0: To where that curve is.
1: All right. Listen, just lean and lift.
3: Lean and lift.
1: I got to walk my neck. To see what's next, right? Yeah. I wasn't to hear what next coming because she's taking a long time.
2: No, because this one had a good long
1: message.
2: Explanation.
1: Oh,
2: and
1: about the curve, the lean and lift.
2: Because a lot of people feel that, you know, this can make sex difficult or impossible, but they're saying that no.
0: I mean, it's the same thing, again, you know, certain people are uncomfortable, but not impossible. But just like how... you know, there could be an upside down uterus. You know, people might think that pregnancy can't happen, but
1: correct.
0: It can.
1: Correct.
0: You know, so inverted. So all of these things are myths. Yes, there are some science behind of it, but long run, potato.
1: Potato, tomato.
3: Point is, it's gonna work.
2: All right. So the last one we're gonna do before we take our break. It says the myth. The chocolate size correlates with the foot size.
1: Myth. Truth. Yes. I remember back in the day when I had taken that for truth.
0: I had that back in school.
1: I had really think about it. I really thought that for truth. I was like, what? You have big feet? Okay, cool. And then, ooh, that definitely don't match. You know, so he's like, what?
3: Wait a second. That's cool, but not that.
1: That? What is that?
0: Listen. As well as you might look at the foot and say, and then
1: right.
0: when you see it, whoa!
1: Yes! It's like, oh, friend, okay. Well, I've had how much.
0: And then you say,
1: I have had older women tell me some stories. Like, listen, they be like, I don't know what you're supposed to do with that and where you're going to put that, but not... I have
2: pass,
1: to leave.
2: Wait, say pass?
1: No, no, I have to leave.
0: I had pass.
1: Yeah, it's like, and it's like,
2: and no.
1: I have to leave.
0: However, you know, for those of you, don't be afraid. You might end up with a guy who knows how to take his time. Who knows how
1: listen
0: to
1: listen to the pro, please. Listen to the pro.
0: You know, ease that bad boy in. You know, no pressure.
1: Well, if that's your partner,
0: one
1: yes.
0: of the best things to do in situations like that
1: mm-hmm.
0: is cowgirl. You know, you get up on top. You know, you take control.
1: Jesus.
0: I'm just
2: listen.
0: Saying.
2: That also is a myth. That also is a misconception, because if they have to hold you by your shoulders,
0: like I say,
2: they're bringing you down on all of it.
0: Like I say.
2: I'm just letting you
1: know. Well, that's if you can feel it.
0: The young fellow. See you? The man who's going to take his time. If mm-hmm. you want to be in control and he allows you to be in control, take control.
1: It depends on the partner you have. Depends on who you're dealing with. And depends on what you like.
0: Mm-hmm. You know,
1: cause people like it slow.
0: Yeah.
1: Some people like it rough.
0: Some people like it.
1: Some like people like it in between. Goldilocks.
0: 9 days old. Yeah.
1: 9 days old. Mm-hmm. But yes,
2: I wouldn't.
1: It
2: know.
1: Depends.
2: This one I don't know. I mean, this one I've heard it. They've spoken about hands and feet, but I can't say.
3: It's a myth.
1: You could read that anyway on the internet. They're gonna tell you it's a myth. Because it's not true.
2: So there's been no research that indicated there's a correlation between shoe size.
1: Exactly.
2: And there's none. Because we know it still comes down to...
0: As well as...
2: jeans.
1: Right.
0: Different shirts.
1: Correct. Right. Correct is right.
2: Correct. Okay. It comes down to jeans.
1: Correct.
2: But we're going to take a quick...
1: Right.
0: You know, some people could skip a generation or two, you know.
1: Well, I wouldn't know.
2: We're going to take a quick little break. We are going to hear from Voice It and probably some morning devotions ad or something. But we're not going to be gone for 1 minute, which is 60 seconds. Oh, my God. Which is 60 seconds. So please stick and stay. We will
1: yes,
2: be
1: if you're on
2: right
1: Facebook,
2: back.
1: Don't go. Just share
2: we
1: the link.
2: We will be
1: like
2: right
1: and share.
2: Back.
1: Thank you.
2: All right.

We here at the Signal 284 have the perfect way to kickstart your mornings. Join us for a soulful and uplifting experience every day during morning devotions from as early as 5 a.m. We bring praise and worship songs along with devotional readings designed to uplift your spirit, preparing you for the day ahead. So make morning devotions a part of your daily routine, because a positive start leads to a positive day. See you tomorrow from 5 a.m.

0: We say that at the end of the show. All right. Thank you guys for staying with us. We are back. This is your girl Lola alongside
1: your girl Hennessy alongside
2: your boy T to the E to the J alongside
3: Delicious D.
1: Finally, she is back.
0: We are missing Mr. Hefner.
1: Arif Hefner.
0: So, good night to you, Mr. Hefner.
1: Good night to all persons on the Facebook Live.
0: Yes.
1: Please like and share.
0: Share up.
1: Like up the page and thing. Like up the post. Share up the post.
0: But we do have persons that still listen to us on the radio.
1: Definitely, yes.
0: So the topic for tonight, if you're just tuning in.
2: Bedroom myths.
0: All right, so we ended off with the women. We're now talking to the men, talking about the men's myths. So we're going to go straight into them.

0: They're saying also, let me come down. They're saying here, and I guess this one will be a quick one. You need an erection to orgasm.
1: Nope. Myth.
2: Oh, well, I wouldn't know.
3: I look at me over here like... It's like I try and like
2: right. Almost, right.
0: There you go. Correct. Correct. Cause I have no idea.
2: So and but TJ said nope. So
0: okay. So TJ, you have to be the one.
2: Yeah.
0: I don't have nothing on that one. That literally, see, one line.
2: Yeah.
0: One line. Wrong.
2: Well, I guess. Well. That's interesting. So though.
0: That's
2: interesting
0: not
2: to
0: a
2: know.
0: Myth. So just in case, that's a little education here going on. That you do not need an erection to orgasm.
2: That's
0: for
2: very,
0: the men.
1: All you need
2: that's
1: is
2: very
1: a thought
2: interesting
1: process.
2: To know.
0: For
2: thought
0: the men.
2: Yep. Process.
3: A good one, too.
1: A good one, too.
0: All right. Let's now speak about race and
2: oh,
0: chocolate size.
2: Geez.
1: Love muscle size. All right.
0: Myth.
1: Well, there's myth. Only one race. There's a human race.
0: It is one.
1: But if you want to talk about, you know, brothers and sisters of different hues.
0: It's very stereotypical.
2: Of different hues.
1: Yes. Myth.
2: Jesus, you want to have finish?
1: I tell you a myth.
2: Okay. All right, my sister.
3: Carry on.
2: What?
0: Yeah, it's basically saying that scientific research has shown no significant correlation between, and it's so sad because that's the thing that they have about black men
1: mm-hmm.
0: versus, as you say, different hues, and that's not true.
1: Far from it.
0: Because we do have some black men out there who can't.
2: They lack in certain areas.
0: Let me just state to you, because you remember now, I pretended the camera ain't there.
2: Mm-hmm.
0: So the camera ain't there. So I'm just saying, and maybe that's why some people are really just good at nibbling on the cookie.
2: Nibbling.
0: Because they can't.
3: Can't do it.
0: They have to compensate. And
3: correct.
0: One.
2: Sometimes they don't have either.
1: If I don't have either, teach me, my love. Teach me.
2: So then, what happened if you don't have either? Like,
1: I said, teach me.
2: Some men don't like to be taught.
1: Guide me.
2: Some men don't like to be guided.
1: Guide me.
2: Stop it.
0: You have to be coachable. You know that's my word.
3: Correct.
2: Yes.
0: You have to be coachable to be able to receive. Because some people, and I say this a million times on this show, just because Tina had like it,
3: that don't mean
0: Lola ain't like it.
2: No, facts. I don't know why men think that. And vice versa. I don't know why women think it's the same thing.
0: Why women think so.
2: Because we
1: communication.
2: Women think the same thing.
3: Come up my head, TJ, because I was just
1: communication.
3: About to say that.
1: Yeah. That's why we think it.
3: You have to speak.
1: If we are silent in how we are feeling, we won't know. So once we know, we might know how to adjust.
3: All right.
2: You know what my stance is? Unfortunately, it's bad. If you're not my partner, I'm not telling you. I'm not telling you if it was good or not. You could assume what you want to assume. I don't have to communicate with you because I don't have to see you again.
3: So what?
2: That's just my stance.
0: I tell you, G, you know. I really rated G.
1: I think I need something harder than this.
0: I'm rated G because
1: maybe some
0: I are a little different. I can't see you again because I use my people.
2: Yeah, I mean,
0: so I use my people.
2: But you could assume what you want to assume. You could go along with what you're assuming. It doesn't mean that
0: but
2: I enjoy.
0: But if you use my people, I can tell you.
2: No. I'm saying if you're not my partner,
3: if you're not my partner,
2: and I don't have to see you again in that kind of intimate role, I don't care to tell you. If you feel like you were
3: nice.
2: A man and you conquer it all, yes, you conquer it, boo. I ain't up with who, but you conquer it. I don't know. I'm just saying, that's just my stance. I don't have to tell you if you can't get it or not.
1: I want to assume? I wouldn't say that I'm a Tanya Stevens fan.
2: You are. Oh, no.
0: You are.
2: But Don't even lie on her.
1: For sure. She gonna make it vocal, I gonna make it vocal.
2: It is a pity.
1: Because at the end of the day, you know, I mean, you and the guy might hook up after,
2: mm-hmm.
1: but... Dude,

0: girl, Kelly, you go ahead thinking that what you're doing, you know,
1: no,
0: is a standard.
1: Okay, let me change it. Let me fix my mouth body because I'm going to jail. You know, you have these humans, and it just not men enough. Cause woman too, you know, we the free right. Like listen, you can't touch me.
2: Right, I is a it.
1: So you have humans that think that they're doing the thing regardless. They know what I'm doing. Don't tell them nothing. They have it all. Mm-hmm. Okay, cool. So then where am I correcting you?
0: I see what I'm saying? I hear you.
1: I'm not correcting you. So if that's how you want to feel, then that's how you feel.
0: Right.
1: You know what I'm saying? But like Lola, like TJ and Des were saying, communicate with your partner to get it clear and, you know, make sure everything is going smoothly. With your partner, safely. Please don't let us forget. With your partner, safely.
3: All right.
1: I know we have to be clear. We don't want to promote
3: I feel, you see, that's why people are telling me we were brave to have this conversation. Because you notice nobody brave to even comment
1: or call
3: or message.
1: I'm surprised.
3: Not even private. Nobody even private message me.
1: I'm surprised the Facebook folk ain't come true because I know a lot of them in that little section, they're real vocal. So I confused.
3: Yeah, I don't have.
1: I don't want to call names.
3: Personal phone. I normally would get stuff on my personal phone, but I'm not getting anything right now.
1: That's fine.
3: So maybe we are a little too
4: We'll run along. See, this is why we're having this conversation.
1: Exactly.
3: And this is why people don't like to have this conversation because people are afraid to be judged or be like.
1: But somebody have to do it. Somebody have to have the conversation regardless.
2: Right.
1: You know, you won't expect to have like a whole community like, oh yeah.
2: So naive about it, right?
1: You know, but you have to be. We have to be willing to spread the word, open up about having this conversation.
0: So I'm even gonna say this. I mean, people don't even people don't even say no. I didn't say the word.
4: Said they're learning. So
0: yeah, you're right.
4: Go ahead.
0: Good.
4: Keep it going.
1: Thank you so much.
0: So even this. If we are saying that this is taboo right now, imagine the church.
1: Yes.
0: It's so taboo in a church.
1: Yes,
3: I didn't even think about that.
0: And then it's like, we ain't talking about that. And then you have people who are suffering, who might be on the brink of divorce or frustration.
1: Right.
0: And there is no outlet.
1: Right.
0: You know, so imagine how some people in the church are.
3: We are the sacrificial lambs.
1: We sure is.
3: Because
1: no, for sure.
4: I mean, it's important too because
1: it is.
4: If we as mothers have our teenage daughters, our teenage sons coming up, we need to talk about it because they're gonna learn it from their peers.
1: So we need to tell them
3: from the stupidness.
4: From Google, everybody else.
1: Tell them the correcting before they go into
4: It's our responsibility to educate.
0: Yeah. Bishop said that today. Mm-hmm. One of the things that we fail to do as parents is teach our children to help them navigate their path.
4: Yeah,
1: you know? It's true.
0: They're gonna choose their path, but we gotta help them navigate it sometimes.
1: Yeah, it's true, because it's like when I was growing up, all you hear is don't have sex.
0: Yeah.
1: You never heard why not to have sex.
0: So
1: you never heard the most they do tell you, you're probably gonna get like a STD or whatever the case, you get AIDS and die quick. Fast and simple. They don't even tell you, well, the pleasures and, you know, as you get older, you have to learn these things from your peers.
0: But some people, I'll say this. some parents are, I wouldn't say afraid. Some parents are ashamed of their past. So they can't sit and have a conversation about some of these things because, you know, their life for them maybe wasn't a good example. And there is always this thing where some people say, use your child, you don't need to know about my past.
1: There you go. Or you they do not know what to tell you because they wasn't taught either.
0: Right. Especially in those cases where you have teenage moms. Now you're going to have some who are going to be vocal and say, look, I was there. This is the kind of crap that happened to me. These are the good and the bad. It's a no holds bar in some homes.
1: Yeah.
0: But at the end of the day, we really have a job to do when it comes to educating our children.
1: Right.
0: The best set of advice should be from us. And on that note, sometimes we have the wrong information.
1: True.
0: We need to get the information right.
3: Right. Mm-hmm.
0: So we can advise our children. Right.
3: So hence why we are here.
1: Right. and be willing ahead. To have an open

0: open conversation. So if you say something to your children, it doesn't mean that you can't, you won't allow them to say back something. You have to be, it's not going to be an easy thing. Because like, oh my God, you know? But you have to be willing for them to sit back, ask you questions, say their experiences once they're too late. Because every child going to be like, mommy, this is what happened. Daddy, this is what happened. But if you get to that point with your children, then hey, have to come as open as, and raw as possible. You know, be as vulnerable. Because vulnerable don't just go for relationships romantically. It goes for any ship whatsoever, you know? So
1: my boy could tell you, hey, let us have some conversation. And he might not say something. He might not say much.
0: Right.
1: You know, he may, no comment, no comment. But I am going to be, well, not so candid, but I'll be candid. Yeah.
0: Well, and if you're candid, no.
2: And you know, too, what you know, your little catchphrase and that you've been saying for the whole night about doing it safely.
0: Yes.
2: In your head, you might want your child to abstain, but let's be real about it.
0: Yep.
2: Let's be real about it.
0: Yep.
2: That's not gonna happen. It might happen, it might not happen. So it's all responsibility as their parents, guidance, whatever, to educate them and speak about even doing it responsibly and being safe.
1: Right.
0: And, for me, and equip them with the stuff as well.
2: Correct.
1: For me, growing up,
0: I think we have all the
1: The more you tell me no, is the more inquisitive I was.
0: Yes.
1: The more you tell me no,
2: that's it.
1: The more inquisitive.
0: Yes.
1: Why you keep telling me
0: don't
1: no for everything?
0: Tell me no. Okay. Tell me why no.
3: So
0: you know?
3: Lola Link is here to bring y'all back into the topic.
0: Okay, good. Sorry. But, we got away. We got away for 2 seconds.
3: Just you know, I give you about 2 minutes, but I'm like, okay, this coming into 3 minutes now. let's come back. But this it clearly shows that we need to have another conversation. About this topic.
0: Yes.
3: Because TJ is very passionate about it.
0: Yes.
3: TJ, you were like, me saying nothing? You talking?
0: We have a comment.
2: No, yeah, we do have a comment. Mm-hmm. And it said, it's important for us as parents to have open and real dialogue with our children.
1: Real.
2: We were once there. If we don't speak with them, we may have to deal with other consequences.
1: Facts.
2: And that is so true.
3: Yep. Right. But I think we still have to go off of what, I don't know if it was Henny or TJ said it. We have the conversations, but what are you be talking about? These same myths. So that's why we are here. We throwing ourselves under the bus so that you can not be spreading wrong information to your children.
0: Mm-hmm.
3: So
2: the next one.
3: The next topic is, and this one I learned, penis length remains the same forever.
0: TJ, help us because I can't answer.
1: Okay, so let's put it this way. There's always a growth spurt.
3: Oh, you have a growth spurt. Okay.
1: At certain ages.
3: Okay.
1: So the reason why I'm going to say it's a myth is because it's a general statement that doesn't have context to the age.
0: Mm-hmm.
1: So from a babe to a teenage, you know, obviously it's going to grow. You understand? Now, once you reach a certain age.
3: That's what I'm saying. Does that length remain the same after you have reached that age?
1: Yeah.
0: Oh, so it stops?
1: No, if you want to mechanically.
0: We're not going there. So it stops?
1: It stops.
0: It stops. Okay. Interesting.
3: All right, so.
0: That's very interesting.
3: Research has shown.
1: No, according to the blood in your
0: the statistics,
1: tissue.
0: No.
3: Research has shown that throughout the ages 30 to 60, you might lose 2 centimeters in size.
1: Okay.
0: Yeah?
1: The older you get.
0: Interesting. Mm-hmm. So that's like.
3: And they're also saying that the testicles too start to shrink at the age of 40 and onwards.
0: Oh.
1: That's why for some,
0: okay,
1: there's less production of sperm. Right? So just like how some women are afraid of, well, you know, there's not no infinite number of eggs. There's menopause. There's not, you know, so even though a man can get a woman pregnant,
0: mm-hmm,
1: way up,
0: mm-hmm,
1: the volume sometimes.

0: You know, like, yeah.
1: Okay. Okay.
0: Potency. You got more. Yeah.
1: Okay.
2: All right. Yeah. So that's something that I actually learned preparing for the show. Okay. So that you can actually, you may not be the size. And I am trying another myth in here that I actually want to know. Because most of these myths we got from the internet, right? But I can throw in a myth here. So is it true that all men measure themselves?
1: Oh, I would like to know that.
2: Is it true? Because how would you know that you are shorter 1 or 2 centimeters? That gives the impression that you're keeping tabs.
1: I have a colleague that says, yes, men do have a discussion. They all measure themselves separately, you know, when they're home, and then they come together and discuss it. And I was like, what? That's a thing?
0: So I'll say this. That might be in his case.
1: Right.
0: But in some cases, it's a group thing.
1: Measuring together?
0: Yeah. It happens. There's nothing homophobic about it, but it happens. So the reality is, well, that's my assumption, but the reality is, I would say all measure. Some might not measure with a ruler, right?
2: But oh yes, I remember we had a show. The person had used a universal remote. Remember?
0: Can?
1: Some of them use this too.
0: Yeah, understand? No, or a banana.
2: I remember that conversation, and they say that your aim is to go to a universal remote, not an Amazon remote.
1: Oh. It have some of them are bigger than this too. So they don't measure against this. So they'd be like, see? It up here. And then must send a picture. And then must send a picture too, you know.
0: I'll say this. University. In the Virgin Islands.
2: University.
0: Hold on. In the Virgin Islands, after physical education, what do? We put back on our clothes on top of our smelly skin, right? There's no shower for us. Well, I can't talk about private schools, mm-hmm. right? When I reached the university, gymming, and you go to the day after, you know, you're lifting weights and stuff, and you go, listen, I took a hard U-turn when I went to the shower. Because everybody in there and everybody exposed. You just have the valves and everybody just naked.
1: Naked.
0: Everybody. So you go in, you keep your head straight, but obviously you don't see things. So, and that's one way how some people measure.
2: By sight?
1: My thing is, it's just very interesting to know that men have these conversations together. Like, they come together and be like, listen, but my thing bigger than yours.
2: Yeah, it seems a bit odd. Yeah.
0: No,
2: if I do find out that I am an Amazon stick thing, and then somebody else is a remote, that's how
0: God made us
2: you
0: different.
2: Would be remembered as the Amazon stick.
1: That's gonna be your nickname, Amazon. What you say, Amazon?
3: Nah, I universal.
2: No. Yeah, I wouldn't do that. I wouldn't set up myself like that. I'm sorry.
0: Some people are private. Some people are in a group.
1: I have some men who don't mention it. They really don't know them size until they meet a lady and it's like, so, what is that?
2: Oh yeah, some of them might actually go off of the reaction from the females.
1: Yeah,
2: right.
1: And they don't really know they have something but walking wrong with us hefty.
0: But there are some of us who got one experience from one woman and got a total different experience from another woman.
1: Who? That's interesting. All so right. What the next myth is it?
2: So the other myth that is connected to that is circumcision can also decrease chocolate size.
1: Oh, I've heard that. I've never heard that. People consider a piece of flesh extra, so I've heard that.
3: But how that go is?
4: How that go is?
3: Because it's making no sense. No.
0: I ain't even self-answering that verbally.

0: that could
1: is. Yeah, I have to grab sense. That.
2: Surgical procedure might have went wrong.
1: Well, and cut it off. The Lord is with it. A piece of skin? No.
0: What did it include the skin?
2: You know what?
1: I know.
2: I like how you say in silent, teach us something that we don't know.
0: No, I just think that she...
3: Yeah, it's coming to my mind. But I know... I know of situations because normally when I went to UVI, all teachers were very, we could ask them anything. And I remember they were talking about circumcisions because most people actually get them or have them done when they're babies.
0: Mm-hmm. In the US.
3: Right. Mm-hmm. However, we do know we have certain situations where you might have to do it because of whatever reason when you're an adult.
0: Right.
3: And persons did indicate that they have lost a couple centimeters.
0: Well, I don't have the artillery, so I cannot.
1: I cannot comment. My point, and I'm not even gonna say
0: right because I don't have the artillery, so okay. I cannot comment at all. So,
1: okay,
3: I got a message that stated just now. This one is for Des.
0: As you come back,
1: I'm saying.
3: Let me tell you what did they say. They say, hold on. Come in. Tell Des, stop using my slang. How that could is.
1: That's not true.
3: How that?
1: I know that. Stop it.
0: Well, whoever friend is, I finna steal it too. How that could is.
3: But yes, so there we do have. It doesn't remain the same forever, and it can shrink a little bit.
0: Okay. Julie noted.
3: It also, the other one, because we're wrapping up soon, the others are, there are growers and there are showers.
0: That is not a myth. That's true.
2: Explain that to me.
0: That is very true.
1: Growers.
0: So there are men who are pale when they're in their relaxed mode, very small. But as they grow and get their, what do you call it?
2: Erection.
0: The erection.
2: Mm-hmm. Okay, now I understand.
0: It becomes a monster.
2: Okay. So they are growers.
0: And then the showers are those who just look monstrous from relaxation.
3: And don't grow.
0: And then they just.
1: Okay.
2: So.
0: But you can.
3: Would you have wanted those monsters to become monstrous?
0: Well, some of them do, even though they're showers. Because if you show in,
3: so then you're not a shower. They may grow us too.
0: No, man, they may show us.
1: Showers meaning
0: in relaxation mode, it looks like this.
1: Yes.
0: Uh-huh. But it gets bigger as it wakes up. But the growers is the ones that kind of fool you because it look really when they relax in. But then when it come alive, it's like, ooh, child, where was that? Where you hide that? What do you call that as? Because how that could be.
2: Diana.
1: But us even saying that.
2: That's true.
1: I don't know if it may be off topic, but which one would we have more appreciation for?
0: Showers. Let's be real. The gray pantsuits. Let's be honest. We're gonna be honest.
1: The crispy pants.
0: We want to see the
1: pants.
4: No, the bulge. The bulge.
0: We want to see the bulge. Because honestly, a woman to look to see is like, oh, but he cannot turn there, and then have like, oh, you see that?
1: Wait, say.
2: Listen to me. Listen to me.
1: Please.
2: Listen to me. Listen to me.
0: You might see a lot, right?
2: But a lot of them might be just testicles and.
0: No, friend, we just see.
1: So we just see. I'm about to ask you, so why you behaving? Why you behaving like that? Your gray pants don't show. Why you have to say like that?
0: So Lola.
2: I don't tell.
1: You don't kiss and tell, and that's fine.
0: I just wanted to know that you're singing it. Just want you to know that you just sang OMG. Thanks.
2: But yeah,
0: honestly, if you on the outside, women do usually look to see if there's a bulge in the pants. We cannot lie. But if I ever to meet a grower, then I could appreciate you in the bedroom if you're my partner safely. Yes.
3: Oh, so you want
1: can we
3: them
1: say too that you, can we say too, Auntie Jack, I have to ask
3: you. Can you talk?
1: Mm-hmm. I have to ask you. Even for the shows, it doesn't necessarily mean it operational properly. That makes sense?
2: Yeah, what you're saying, thing. Because like but Henny said it correct. Sometimes sometimes what you see is this, and then what you get is just a stiffer version of this.
0: Right.
2: Right? And there's sometimes you see something else.
0: Mm-hmm.
2: And within seconds, you see this.
1: Mm-hmm.
2: You understand? So yeah.
3: Just let the record show this is not that big.
1: Mm-hmm.
0: Oh.
3: Just putting that out there.
0: I want you to realize that you're talking about the girth and length of this bottle. But anyway, it's moving on.
3: Oh, so it's the girth you're talking about as
0: we're
3: well.
0: Talking about both.
3: All right.
0: Okay. Both of them. Both. So be both careful what you're saying. Because again, it have.
2: So we're going to have a show that tells us the average depth of a woman?
0: Because it have men who just go past.
1: Why are you like that?
2: Statements.
0: Okay. Well, I'm saying, but honestly, just as we appreciate, we like to see bulge. And we just be honest. Because if I look, I'm like, ooh.
3: So you'd be looking?
2: Should have been looking, yeah.
0: I'd be looking.
3: Honestly. I am G.
0: First of all,
3: I'm not looking.
0: When a woman walking around, we can't hide our boobs. Can we hide our boobs?
3: So no. Why can a woman again look at a dude and be looking at his pants?
2: It does happen.
1: It does happen.
2: If a dude is paying attention,
0: when we
2: can see those eyes shift.
0: Can we hide our boobs? And our butt? Can we hide them? They're out there for the man to see. So why can't
2: and we look in? We look in.
0: I look in. Just how them look in. I ain't touching.
3: Yeah, but
0: I ain't talking to you. I just admiring what you have. Your artillery. I'm like, ooh.
2: You hear what you say?
0: Your artillery is beautiful, sir. Kind sir.
2: Bang, bang, baby.
0: Lord, I'm glad I'm single. God, I get beat
2: up. Bang, bang.
0: I'm like, get into that. Oh, I'm glad I'm single. But yeah.
1: Well, my peace. Peace, my well.
3: I'm telling you. Listen, I don't even know how to respond to what's happening here.
2: So you talk about artillery too, eh? But peace.
0: Anyways.
2: Back to the DA.
0: I do appreciate a nice artillery. Just to look at it. Just to see when they walk by.
3: All right.
0: I'm sorry.
3: Next. We have a remaining two.
0: Mm-hmm.
3: And this one is talking about, and I'm sure that we've all heard this one.
0: Mm-hmm.
3: It states that, I'm trying to find it back. All right.
0: Oh, Lord.
3: Blue balls happen when a man endures prolonged periods of sexual arousal without an orgasm, and it's very painful.
2: So we're going to talk about epididymitis.
1: Take it away.
2: So that is the, you know, epididymitis, blue balls, you know. Yeah.
0: Not the call a scientific name.
3: Epididymis.
2: Yeah.
3: Epididymitis.
2: So, yeah.
0: My God. Is it true?
2: You fascinate about that.
3: So it's not a myth.
2: Too long, that ain't a myth.
3: It's not a myth.
2: That's unbacked.
3: So is it painful?
2: Pressure.
3: No, but is it painful?
0: Painful, yes.
2: As hell. Painful.
0: Oh, jeez. Whoa. I've known some men will throw up as well from it, too.
1: Ow.
2: A whole throw up?
0: People will throw up from it. They're kind of pain. Belly pain and vomiting and stuff like that. I've heard. So that's not a myth. That's true.
2: Hello. Sometimes they can't say walk.
0: Yes, I've seen that. But that'll be your fault. Anyways, go moving on.
2: Start doing something.
0: You don't get stop enough. Teasing woman. Simple as that.
2: It's the other way around.
0: No. Mm-mm. The woman right. Said no.
3: So it's saying here.
0: Mm-hmm.
3: I'm gonna read because I don't want to
0: miss content. Right.
3: Since the semen gets loaded up during the act, if it's not released, the blue balls sensation may occur.
0: Mm.
3: It's not overly painful, but mostly bothersome or unpleasant in nature.
0: So I'm gonna be lying.
3: Lies.
0: Hold on. I feel for you again.
2: Are you hearing what they're saying?
0: Mm-hmm.
2: Nobody can take away the experience of a man.
0: No, that's true.
2: So.
3: Yeah, but I stomp by a big toe is the end of the world.

0: Well, now
1: so
0: that
1: your level of pain.
0: Now that you know that, understand that for us, it might be the end of the world, so sort us out.
2: You know what?
0: Simple.
2: If the woman said no, she said no. Stop harassing.
0: Well, then don't get in the freaky
2: she
0: when
2: said,
0: we go to the resi.
2: No.
0: Stop ourselves
2: don't
0: out.
2: Don't touch her. And then when she stare at you and walk away, your vex, I must stop it.
1: Stop it.
2: Mm-hmm.
1: Right now. All right. So it's, they're saying that blue balls is definitely a thing, mm-hmm. but it's not very painful. Sorry, TJ.
0: Who knows and feeds it knows mm-hmm. it. You know, we can't generalize it for everybody it. Because
2: that's
0: everybody
2: true.
0: Is different.
1: I think it came on the... Go ahead.
2: No, no, you go ahead.
1: No, I said I think it came on the myths list because men use it as a clutch to try to sway
0: you.
1: Get
0: some?
2: Yes.
1: Yeah. To say, Lord, have mercy on
2: you're
1: me, no
2: make
1: matter
2: me
1: I paid.
2: You're hell fast, you say? Because you know.
0: Well, I'm going to tell you, Scott, and let's be honest. Sometimes we put ourselves in a situation mm-hmm. where we don't read the female right.
2: Mm.
0: And we have conversations mm-hmm. that arouses us. But the one thing I can tell you, it subsides. Whether you let off or you don't, whether you go and do private time or you don't, after a while, you know, we get back to normal. And that's okay. But the reality of the reality is, for some of us, it'll be painful.
2: I have comments inside of here.
0: Love.
1: This is Facebook?
2: One, yes, uh-huh. Facebook. One young lady said, I appreciate the artillery too, Hennessy. See? We appreciate it. It also says, I'm glad to hear another woman say that men are big babies.
3: They are.
2: That goes for you.
1: But they are.
3: They are.
1: Yeah, y'all stump y'all towards the end of the world.
0: Listen.
1: The world.
0: Yeah. Like, my wife knows when I cry, it just means I want her company. That's all. You understand?
3: See how careful you need to blame.
1: And the last but by no means least, the last myth of the night is men can't get multiple orgasms, only women can.
2: Oh,
0: that is a lie from the pit of every hell they got.
2: So a man could get multiple orgasms?
0: What? Oh, yeah. Yeah.
2: You know you saw like that.
3: What he name
2: to say, yeah. Lil John, yeah, just sang Lil John. Yeah, I didn't know that for June. Honestly, I didn't know that. I'm learning that.
0: Hello.
2: Oh.
0: Stop there.
2: That is rather interesting.
0: That's why sometimes some men gonna ask, you know, politely, you done? And you might be off like, oh, but team like we done.
2: Yeah, but multiple don't mean like back to back. But I was like, okay. Oh.
3: What's happening? You have a pain?
1: No,
0: I ain't got a pain.
2: My brother.
0: I'm just, you know.
2: That's my brother right there.
0: It's facts.
2: I never knew that.
0: We, you know, because if a man knows his body, mm-hmm. you know, sometimes, you know, you hit that one.
2: Mm-hmm.
0: It doesn't mean that, you know, it's the end of the world. Sometimes it is.
2: Mm-hmm.
0: And then you just sometimes just have to ride a little bit different.
2: Oh.
0: You understand?
2: Mm-hmm.
0: And, you know, and then we back up and then you go again.
1: The reason why I'm learning, and I'm not cutting you, TJ, but the reason why I'm learning this is new is because I always thought, I ain't no man. But I always thought that men would have had to get, they got to catch themselves, regroup, and then come back.
0: You, there's a process. Some men don't need to catch themselves and start back. Some men.
2: No, that's true.
0: No, some men might say, take it down a notch. They know their body. Take it down a notch. Do this, do that. And then they back up again. Take, for instance, there are some...
1: No, listen, I'm stopping you because that's... I don't know. Maybe I'm ignorant. That's not what I interpret multiple orgasm to mean.
2: Right.
1: Multiple orgasm mean a hitting wave.
2: Right.
1: Not time to catch myself.
2: Yeah, yeah, yeah.
0: No, it's not about... Okay, I might be saying it wrong.
2: You probably are.
0: So it's like the motions really ain't stop nowhere. Right? And there's one release.
2: Mm-hmm.
0: And through different things that the man knows his body,
2: mm-hmm.
0: he might slow down,
2: mm-hmm.
0: right? And keep going. And then another release hit.

0: So that does happen.
1: But that's not what I'm thinking.
2: Yeah,
1: that's I'm thinking. Okay, so a woman could get multiple orgasms in one orgasm. If you understand what I'm saying, one orgasm moment, she have 3 and 4 and 5 and 6 and 7 correct. And 8 and 9.
0: Yes,
1: one
0: same
1: time.
0: Thing with a man. Same thing with a man.
1: So that's what we're asking, because you're saying stop and go.
0: We mean
1: like when you're in that one orgasmic session, one moment you get.
0: It happens.
1: Oh, that's interesting.
0: And that's why some men are going to be more assertive in that around that time. Oh. It's like, and they sort it out.
2: My gosh.
1: Well, the more you know.
0: And some aren't, but they're gonna keep flowing.
1: The more you know. I never knew that. That's interesting to know.
0: Mm-hmm.
1: It's rather interesting, because that's just like saying a man could have an orgasm without being erect.
0: Yeah.
2: I didn't know that.
1: That's
2: either.
1: Interesting.
0: Yep.
1: So orgasms for men always come with
2: ejaculation?
0: Not all.
1: Okay. That's 100 now.
2: Oh. Okay.
0: Again, you know. And sometimes it might be dribbling. Like,
3: teach
0: but
3: me, I will learn because.
1: No, okay. But you already know that.
0: You know, so.
1: I didn't know that.
0: You got, oh, sorry. You, it's just about the body, you know, okay. your glands and stuff like that. And, you know.
1: Interesting.
0: Just let it go.
2: I do have a message here. This looks like Mr. Canada. I'll let Henny read that one.
1: Why, Henny, you got to read it? You see what I'm going to do? Put me on the spot? But any which way, the message says, an anal is even better.
2: I rest my phone down. Well, it's in my phone. This is a studio phone, by the way.
3: What's happening?
0: No, I just don't know the context. That's all.
2: But
1: so we said all that to say. That was a wonderful conversation. I don't know if we still going because.
2: But I know we did it pertaining to gender, but I'm going to ask now. Mm-hmm. I mean, this is not a myth, mm-hmm. but I would like to ask just because I am being Lola.
1: Mm-hmm.
2: Can a woman get 13 orgasms in one sexual encounter?
1: Me, no.
3: A myth? Yeah, I think it was a myth.
2: No. I'm just throwing out a conversation. I'm quite sure you have women who can.
1: I'm sure it has women who can. Because again, remember, TJ keeps saying you have to know your body and know what, yeah. I'm sure women have women 13? Who can do that. 13.
3: You said 13 in them.
0: I am sure one or two women have done more than 13.
1: Well,
3: good for
1: must be nice. Whoa.
3: No.
2: I remember the reason I'm bringing it up, and the show is ending, but this is just a little education out there. But there are persons who can. I mean, I still ain't 100% sure if they're counting properly, if they know what they're counting.
1: Mm-hmm.
2: But, you know, when I'm having a conversation with the individual and they're saying these things, the first thing that comes to my mind is, why are you even counting? If I'm enjoying myself,
1: it should be counting as a man.
2: Oh,
1: I promise you that.
0: But
1: it's a man.
0: But there's a case on that, and she was hooked up to leads to actually see the spikes, right? And yeah, that is possible.
1: Oh yeah, that is true. We have it a comment possible. Under the Facebook live. It says there is a sexual disorder where women can have multiple orgasms throughout the day.
2: Mm-hmm.
1: I know that. Yeah,
2: there's
1: I know
2: a sexual
1: that.
2: Disorder.
1: There's a sexual disorder where women can have multiple orgasms throughout mm-hmm. the day without doing anything sexual.
0: Mm-hmm.
1: I know that.
3: I was about to say, yeah.
2: We have a caller.
3: Remember,
1: I do know that.
2: Yeah. We do have a caller, awesome. Guys.
1: Good night, Sharon Love Link.
4: Good night, Love Link.
1: Good night.
0: Good night, bro.
1: What's going on?
4: Not much. What was talking about? Race has a bunny rabbit.
1: Bye. Could be both.
4: I got no need for comment on that. I'd like to try for the 13. So I just kind of just say, y'all have to say good night. Hope y'all had a good weekend. And I'll talk to y'all soon.

0: Number 13 is the number.
1: I have this message.
0: I go and do some push up and some squats.
1: All right, cool. Some plank.
0: They say plank. Good for that.
1: All right then.
0: Yeah.
1: You get prepared.
0: All right. Later.
2: AI, like,
1: oh, yeah.
3: We sure do.
1: We approve that message.
3: We approve.
1: Definitely.

0: And she couldn't stop having an orgasm. I think I saw that too. Yeah. Yeah, I was so, coming. Yeah. I was coming back to that.
1: Yeah.
0: I know something tripped.
2: Listen, that would be frustrating to me. You can't.
0: Yeah, and she was exhausted. Yeah. She was exhausted.
2: You can't really get through your day. Just keep having these glasses. I'm sure in the beginning it's like, yes, okay.
3: But you see, but then, my thing about it is that's not because of the sexual encounter.
4: Yeah, we know. Yeah, we know.
3: So my question was,
4: it can happen.
3: Can it happen in one sexual encounter?
4: Yes.
3: All right.
4: I'm sure there are women.
3: Not
4: a
3: disorder. Not you
4: we
3: know.
4: Have women who can.
3: Okay.
4: You have women who really sensitive like that. Must be nice.
3: And the thing about it is, the reason why I chuckle when that particular friend says that is, it's not that I don't believe. Like, I really don't believe. Like,
4: I want to comment, but I will leave that comment
3: for
4: my...
3: I don't believe. I think that is a myth.
4: It's not. Listen, because remember, the doc spoke last week that everybody's body is set up differently. So you cannot say that it's not
1: because her experience is different from
3: the reason why I say that. And I'm speaking again, you know, just based off of
4: science.
3: Mm-hmm.
4: I know.
3: I think after number 5. Your neurons ready to shut down.
4: Neurons.
3: Your everything ready to shut down.
4: Mm-hmm.
3: This is overkill. Mm-hmm. Because that's why I think, you remember that movie by Boomerang? When what's his name? Oh my gosh.
1: Eddie Murphy?
3: Eddie Murphy, uh-huh. Thank you. Was like, don't move, don't move, don't move, don't move.
1: Uh-huh.
3: You remember what I've seen? Uh-huh. He's like, don't move, don't move. I think a lot of women get in that phase after an orgasm. Don't move, don't touch, don't do nothing because everything is super duper sensitive. How the
4: some women.
3: You can go back 12 more. Like, I can see 5. And 5 is
4: no, but
3: pushing
4: you
3: it.
4: Understand
3: it.
4: What you're saying? No?
3: So you, physiologically, wouldn't you shut down after a while?
4: What you're saying is, my brain don't match what you're matching. When you say multiple, I thought you meant in one orgasmic time, not one sex session, you know.
3: No, I said sexual encounter.
0: Yeah.
3: I was very clear. I said sexual encounter.
4: So, but then people could have multiple in one orgasm.
3: Right.
4: Right. So it could happen like that. 13 could come.
3: So
4: within that one. Between that one.
3: But what about that before? Okay, what about before his release?
4: Mm-hmm.
3: So he gets one, but mm-hmm. you get 13.
4: In your one.
3: In that sexual encounter.
4: Mm-mm. In your one orgasm.
3: Okay, you're talking about the one orgasm. I'm talking about 13 different times.
4: You going, what do you mean, having sex 13 different times?
3: No. No. So if we are let's say for instance intimate for an hour,
4: mm-hmm.
3: in that hour it would have been 13 times. So even if I went at 20 minutes, 27 minutes, 30 minutes, 40 minutes, 45 minutes, like, it doesn't matter. I would have done it 13 times.
4: Oh yeah, I know somebody who told me they had it. A man. I think it's a man who was counting. A man told me he counted what 33. Yeah, 35 of them.
0: How that goes?
4: In one session.
0: That don't make sense.
3: What his name is? what his name is?
4: I can't tell you. It didn't happen with me. I'm just saying he was. Let me clear it up. Let me clear.
3: What
4: Jesus,
3: his
4: let
3: name
4: me clear
3: is?
4: It up. It wasn't with me. He said to me.
0: You
4: he said.
0: 35 is?
4: Right. So that's why I tell you it's a man that counted, not the woman. Because at some point the woman going to be like, listen, she's going to probably black out at some point.
3: I thought you were going to give me some make-believe name. That's why I asked you what his name is.
4: Oh, no.
3: This is real.
4: It's a real person.
3: Okay.
4: I've had a conversation with. Yeah. Mm-hmm.
3: Oh, so I have learned so much after tonight. And I just want to basically, we're wrapping up now. Out of all that we discussed last Sunday and this Sunday, which one stands out the most to you? Like, which ones can you say that you realize is not a myth? Any of them?

0: Tell me.
1: There's a just like a random comment under all lives. It says centimeters lives matter. See, now that's who I was thinking would have tell me something special. Oh, is you are waiting on, you know, you. I was waiting on you. You take real long to comment, you know, it was you. But anyways, centimeters lives matter. But let me try to remember. Because tonight just been...
2: I don't know.
3: You can't ask me that question.
1: I don't know. Because I really don't know. It's a lot.
2: You know, and I just want you to know that LoveLink is a safe space. We do have comments. We don't want anybody to feel ridiculed in any way. We don't want anybody to walk away feeling as though we're targeting anything or anyone with your beliefs, with your practices, you know, anything along that line. This is supposed to be a safe place that we learn from.
1: Yep.
2: We discuss a lot of hard topics. That's one thing I love about this show. We discuss a lot of hard topics. And topics that we're afraid to talk about. And I hope that we were able to shed some light somehow. I know I learned a lot.
1: I have my answer.
2: But I was asking my panel, I was kind of stalling.
1: No, I have
2: so
1: an answer.
2: I was kind of asking my panel, like, I know I learned a lot. What did you learn?
1: What about a man having an orgasm without having an erection? That was very interesting to me.
2: Okay.
1: And that you could have an orgasm without having an ejaculation.
2: Okay.
1: That was very interesting. And having multiple orgasms as a man. That is very interesting to me. I learned that. I didn't know that. So that's interesting to me.
2: That one was interesting to me too. I never knew that a man can have multiple orgasms. And I also learned, I think from the previous show, I always thought that, and don't come for me, but this is what I thought. I always thought that a vaginal orgasm was more powerful than a clitoral orgasm.
4: Definitely no. Well, I wasn't here for that.
1: Oh, so you do not agree? You think the clitoral is more? Oh, okay.
2: Yeah.
1: Okay.
2: So we learned that
3: everybody's, you know, different.
2: The vagina actually has less nerve endings.
1: That's real interesting
2: than
1: though.
2: The clitoris. So I learned that. I did not know that, but I learned that because I always felt like, yeah, the clitoris one may be like, but then the vagina would be like, you know?
1: But that's why I'm saying, because
2: that's what I thought the vaginal one
1: right,
2: would be.
1: Right, essentially that's the goal.
2: And
1: like,
2: that's not true.
1: You want to be... You know what I'm saying? But clearly...
4: That opening is more so for the men to cater more, because that's where they... That's their entry.
2: Well, we learned.
1: Well, we learned last weekend.
2: Yeah, we learned last week. So I learned a lot. Those are the two things that stood out for me. Mm-hmm. TJ?
3: And you're going to skip me. No, because honestly speaking...
1: No, but he had no...
3: I don't remember much from last week.
2: Okay, but forget that. What about this week?
1: You
3: know, I don't forget half of them thing long time. I'm so sorry, but that's...
1: Did you learn anything tonight about a woman?
2: He didn't learn anything, because he said...
1: Did you learn anything about a woman at all tonight? Within the last couple
3: already
1: of things.
3: I
1: forgot he would have said
3: them stuff.
1: Yeah.
3: Yeah, so it's like...
4: It's a multiple orgasm for me too.
1: Yeah. That's crazy to me, in my brain. Mm.
2: Men have
4: I can Google that somehow.
1: No facts.
4: I think I can Google that somehow.
1: While we have our Facebook people and our persons who are online via the website, we're asking that if you have a topic that you want us to discuss, please inbox us. You either inbox the single 284 or Lola Link or Hennessy. That's HENNE CEE. Okay, so inbox us about any topics that you would like to hear. Somebody was stopping me on the road and asking me to talk about a particular topic, but he couldn't get it correct.
2: Explain.
1: He couldn't get it explained, because I think he was trying to explain, you know, what do men do who are very timid? What do they do about dating? You know, like, you know, how do they approach a woman being so timid? You know, they're so timid, they want to go on dates, they want to take women out, but then how do they go about, you know, as a timid person, how do they do that? And he couldn't get figure out, he said, okay, I can get back to you.
2: I
1: think that's the gist of it, I think.
2: So what Henny is asking, guys, is that...

0: We've been here now, what, 3 years?
1: Yep.
0: And everything has always been about what this panel wants to talk about. So we're trying to do things a little different. We want to know, what do you want to talk about? What are some of the things, what are some of the topics that, you know, is burning that you would want us to discuss? So just drop us a little.
1: You could put it in a Facebook Live as well. You could comment it there.
0: That's there.
1: Let us know.
0: And we can work towards that. Because we do have a lot of shows. We have a lot of ideas for things that's coming up.
1: Yeah, but then, yeah.
0: But we want to move a little way.
1: What you would like to, like for us, because we're so open about having conversations that we'll have off air, on air, and you know, a lot of taboo conversations. So if you think of a taboo conversation that you think we could handle, because remember, we're not experts,
0: right?
1: You know, shoot us up if you see us on the road, because people will see me and like, listen, I have this topic, or you could inbox us these topics, and we will try our best to tackle the topics at hand that you suggest. So if you have those, let us know. We want to hear what you want to hear, what you thinking,
0: and
1: you know,
0: don't
1: what your
0: forget
1: mind
0: to,
1: is saying.
0: To share up
1: and share the live, press like,
0: yes,
1: you know, let subscribe to the page,
0: know that we are here. We're gonna start posting them up on YouTube as well, because we have a lot of persons who don't have Facebook.
1: Yes.
0: So all of our shows, we're gonna put them over on YouTube as well.
2: And we had some comments that came in.
1: We did. Go ahead.
2: Yes. And the person said half of those that show don't have a clue what to do with it after it show out.
1: Another commenter said,
2: I am still struggling with TJ's response about men having multiple.
0: Yeah, I don't know. I was trying to call Dr. Pickering, but he
2: have to Google that. He
1: said he's not available to know.
0: Yeah, he didn't.
1: That's fine. But yeah, so I think that's about it for us tonight.
2: Yeah.
1: Unless we are still waiting for something else. Oh jeez. Hold that to yourself.
0: Yes.
1: Hold that all right. Commentary.
0: So we end with Henny.
1: I have a quote here from Sue Johansson.
0: Mm-hmm.
1: It says, sex is perfectly natural. It's something that's pleasurable, it's enjoyable, and it enhances a relationship. So why don't we learn as much as we can about it and become comfortable with it or with ourselves as sexual human beings, because we are all sexual. Why don't we become comfortable? Yeah, so
0: I agree.
1: It's natural, man. But same thing we're trying to say. Natural.
0: I just would like to thank my panel for being safe with me. Sorry, brave. Being brave with me and tackling this topic, exposing ourselves, exposing our thoughts, exposing our opinions on certain things. So thank you guys. Can't have LoveLink without you.
2: Aww. You know, I will MIA for a while. I mean, life.
0: Understood.
2: It is what it is.
1: Life is surely life, man.
0: So, with that, we say
1: good night.
0: Happy birthday.

0: Greetings, massive Wagwan. Welcome back to another exciting episode of your favorite entertainment and lifestyle program. I'm your boy Naldo Adi, and it's Eddie. Eddie, where were you this week, fam?
1: Gardentown.
0: You sure?
1: Yeah, man.
0: Check him up. A joke. A Gardentown there for real people. I'm not lying. So far, the play is cool, because I don't know so whatever in the hot sun, you know. So I am grateful. As a chronic class, we're up on a hillside, so I'm going to make a way down the hill now and into the town of Gardentown. Big up on yourself. Let's go!
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0: No Days Off by Jamari and 450 certainly a mash up the streets right now. We caught up with him earlier this year, but we are going to check in with Jamari right now, because as him say, him hard work a pay off. Jamari, your time.
3: Just a take it one step at a time.
0: Jamari, okay. Welcome back to Pre-The Show, my dog.
3: That is it.
0: First things first, last time we spoke, you say one of your resolution them for 2026 was new music, new energy, and definitely riches. Mm-hmm. You have money for help and etc. From that was in January. So now, pun intended, the hard work appear. How you feel?
3: I feel good. I feel good. I feel nice.
0: Yeah. And obviously, you've been a do it from high school days when you were a J-God. Looking back at being, looking back, how you feel J-God would have looked on Jamari today?
3: Proud, motivated more than only motivated before. Mm-hmm. And just happy, just happiness right now. Mm-hmm. Yeah, just be a good vibe. I look on Jamari and say, January. Meet and dog, just like that, the dog that look funny.
4: Street smart, me see them bad mind is sweet. Some know them me bad mind me Lisa.
0: Now, the big song,
3: yeah,
0: with 450. Mm-hmm. Get the looking properly, you know. Mm-hmm. What are some of the things that we notice changing in your life since you get that big song? Yeah?
3: Everything changed. People change too, unfortunately. I don't know why.
0: Fortunately. You know why?
3: Well.
0: You know why?
3: Yeah.
0: Them did stay so from morning.
3: See there?
0: So it's a blessing in disguise. Them never did for their own in the first place. Well, yeah. I saw me look upon it at least.
3: Yeah.
0: But yeah, people change. Why else?
3: Yeah, life change. Mummy can ask me for a thing and get it.
0: Now, if you tell her a month and a week and
3: her.
0: Yeah,
3: I'm soon figure it out. Yeah, everything changes. You have it, yes, you got it. You
0: mommy, me no see this usually. You come from. And even so, because you also said that she never really wanted to do the music thing. So now,
3: she
0: has feel.
3: She didn't want me to work. As in too many days at the yard and me not work. Mm-hmm. Must I tell her about music and sometimes she may have to turn to for help me certain way financially and for eat at the time. And it was an uncomfortable feeling as a man still. But I could have worked because I have subject. Mm-hmm. You see me? And I did a work one heap of time, but the work thing just never did a work. So that's why I do what I think about work and see it at work, you know. You catch your work.
0: Yeah,
3: so,
0: man. One heap of work
3: I put in, bro. So, mommy, she say thing I work, you know, and not only me a benefit, but she glad for she say me good, you know, she not fair help me, you know, but she also and the people around me. So, right now, she believe more than she believe right now. Me, I tell her every day she come for me, I just sang up play a tone and me, this every.
4: I hold it off. When me look at me, I fall for me, can only laugh. All the minutes in the light up on the road, me walk me.
0: Are you signed?
3: Yeah.
0: Signed to True Ambassador? Yeah. What has that been like? What are some things where you learn? How is it working with Javi, Falcon, Weedy, etc., and career guidance overall?
3: Yeah, I learn every single day. I learn from everybody too. Like everybody has something for teacher. Falcon has something for teacher. Weedy has something for teacher. Javi especially, I go sit down and lecture you every single chance you get every day. As long as him see you, just know say, just turn on your ears.
0: One listener forward.
3: I have to just sit and listen because everything with them say always right. Especially them, because in real life, like them say some things and them watch it play out back and me have just laugh. And them laugh off of me too, cause then they tell me.
4: Believe for the recipe.
5: Believe, believe.
4: And them can't get the best of we.
0: Oh, you want to close out 2026?
3: Oh, I want to close out 2026.
0: Yeah, what? Three months left, I can't call it that. How you want to close out the year?
3: Oh, God, 2026 done already. I tell you, 2026 done already. I jam or you close off the whole of this 2026 right now. It might sound a bit overconfident, but in a real life, bro, all jam or I did need are just a highlight, bro. I'm get the highlight.
0: Because the talent is there.
3: Yeah, I just mean for sure them what time it is now. You see me? And the ladies them there for my side because they know that them me represent for all times. So for the ladies them there for my side, no boy can't tell me nothing, man. What you want to know really matter what she said me a day.
0: Really?
6: People, that was Jamari. And real quick, I wonder if I one of them tire I am come and equipped with how far he's traveled with his career so far. But after the break, it's our YPRE Vox Pump and our Magnum Top 10 chart. So stay tuned.
7: W.

0: You see me? Me love my food and my ketchup run the flavor in so many ways. Miss Power, I want to turn up your food, sir.
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0: Richer, thicker, and more affordable.
1: You want the ketchup?

0: 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But is it okay for a woman to propose to men? Let's hear what the streets have to say in our Wipery Vox Pop. 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
2: It seems fair, you know, but you don't know, we might have it on and them see it different in our perception. But for me, yeah, I'm thinking it's okay, because we put out that much effort. They should. Consider it, ladies.
3: Why not? Why not? If we can propose to them, why not?
0: So at first, you are going to make a girl kneel down in front of you with a ring in her hand and say, will you marry me?
3: What do you mean? Because we are king. What do you mean?
4: Why not? Of course. If you see something where you love, you go for it. Mm. It's simple.
5: No, absolutely no. I don't think so. I feel like if you're a real man, you're supposed to propose to a woman.
6: It personally is not my style. I know women feel much more liberated today than in earlier years. So some people, that's their style. It's not my style.
7: It do depends. If I'm with a guy for at least say 10 years and the guy don't propose, then I can say, you know what, let me do it. But I don't really believe in it.
8: No. Why? No. No, point blank, period. That's it. No.
9: I like it the traditional way. So I would say no.
10: Honestly, if it work, it work. Mm-hmm. You don't know, people are going to do things out of love, and I feel like say, if it works for them, it just works for them. And that's pretty much it.
0: No woman now proposed to me. But what Una say, let us know on all our social media platforms at Pretty Show on Instagram, Facebook, TikTok, X, and of course the comment section on YouTube. And tune in next week for more Wipery. Don't follow Eddie, eh?
1: Wipery was brought to you by Campari Red Passion.
0: Jamari and 450 are steadily making their way up the Magnum Top 10 chart with no days off. Where are they this week? Let's find out right now. Magnum, champion of dancer.

0: never see you.
1: Well, you guys don't have to wait long because guess what? Kashan is up right after this break, so stay tuned.

0: Recording artist Kashan dropped Take It Easy recently, and it's been popping off, really and truly buzzing. So we are going to meet her in our up next segment. Never touch a roaring lion in the cabin.
1: First of all, I must congratulate you on your debut album titled
2: Here Comes Kashan.
1: All right. The title suggests that you're introducing yourself. Correct me if I'm wrong.
2: No, I'm not. I'm not. You're not wrong.
1: Oh, okay.
2: So I was a dancehall artist, well known for doing dancehall.
1: Mm-hmm.
2: So kind of somewhat transitioning into a reggae, artist.
1: And what sparked the decision to make that transition?
2: I mean, it's time for a change.
1: Mm-hmm.
2: You get older, you need to just do something more meaningful.
1: Mm-hmm.
3: Body going through phases. Man, you have a lucky if you don't face it.
2: In primary school, I wanted to be a teacher.
1: Mm-hmm.
2: So, you know, your opinion, really. You don't know.
1: Mm-hmm.
2: Until you know. I realized that that was not for me. So it was music for me. Because I normally perform at the Brony concerts in primary school, so
1: mm-hmm.
2: I've always loved music.
1: Music, okay. After all the hard work you've put in over the years, what does this moment mean to you, releasing your debut album?
2: It means a lot. It means that I'm doing something good now.
1: Mm-hmm. Why was it important for your debut project to be so extensive, and what story were you hoping to tell?
2: A lot of stories. 13 tracks with 13 different stories.
1: Mm-hmm.
2: Yeah. You know, dancehall mostly come with this facade, the lifestyle and them stuff. Fake lifestyle. And
1: right.
2: Reggae music is raw.
1: Mm-hmm.
2: And reality. Well, most.
3: And if you think so, we don't with just a home. And if you...
1: One of the standout songs is Sweet Jamaica. Mm-hmm. What message or feeling were you hoping listeners would take away from that specific track?
2: Just the island itself, the song speaks about Jamaica.
1: Mm-hmm.
2: It's a feel-good song, you know? And it's not just for Jamaicans. So, really, just love your country.
1: Right.
3: Life hard, boy. Still I give thanks, though. It ain't easy.
1: The reggae landscape is constantly evolving. How do you stay true to the genre while still creating music that connects with today's audience?
2: I'm an artist, and a good one at that. Mm-hmm. Listen Baba Roots, mm-hmm. and you will know. Listen Superwoman. As I mentioned earlier, 13 songs with 13 stories.
1: Mm-hmm.
3: Never touch a roaring lion who can't win, no sir.
2: I have a mini tour lining up.
1: Mm-hmm.
2: Now jinx it.
1: Okay.
2: I'm still voicing, recording, my record all the time, same way,
1: mm-hmm.
2: non-stop.
0: DJ Trigger, who is also the MC for DJ Chrisonic and the personal DJ for dancehall artist Enhance, has been making rounds recently. And Naldo sat down with him in this week's Mixmaster segment.
4: 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Double the energy, double the vibe.
5: Yo, DJ Trigger, I ain't such a man, stay on
1: that. Trigger, welcome to pre the show, my boss.
6: Respect, man. My name, man, is in.
1: That. Welcome to our Mix Masters segment. And first of all, being that you're being introduced to the viewers, want to give them a quick crash course as to who you are. So, stage name, DJ Trigger, but what the name of mommy and daddy you?
6: The DJ Trigger, but the rightful name of Demo, you know?
1: Mm-hmm. Where Demo is born and grow?
6: Barbican Castle Lights.
1: And
6: all the time in life, you know?
1: That. And which schools did you attend coming up?
6: Alright, we used to attend New Day. Mm-hmm. Left from New Day, go St. Joseph. And then left from Joseph, and then from that. From in a school, that was music, mm-hmm. straight. Yeah, and from that, nothing else. You know, say, it all start out that when I tell me my girlfriend says I'm break up.
1: Mm-hmm.
6: And when the break up really touch one part,
1: mm-hmm.
6: I say, John, what's that? What am I going to do for ease that pain?
1: Mm-hmm.
6: One of my family, them know, they have a son in the community. My name is Shizzle International.
1: Mm-hmm.
6: You see me, I'm a Mexican general, they do a name far. Call me and say, yo.

0: Come in, man, lift up two box and free your mind, man, all right?
1: Yeah. Yo, DJ Chiga, I ain't answer chatting man, stay in Holland.
0: I see from that, I go there, I'm gonna see Mike, I'm gonna start taking the mic, you know, I'm gonna start say like one or a few things, but my family is at him, I say, yo, dog, you have the vice, you know, you see me? You have the vice, so you need to do it. So that means to stand up writers and he used to the writer, so, but he used to put him on a crate. You see me? He used to put him on a crate and him thing there. Big party in a barbecue, you know, man. Put him on a crate and him thing there.
2: So he shot them time?
0: Yeah, man. Okay. Anything he might tell me if he say, I hit me, I say. You see me? Because he might be an MC. He might next shoot him going as your breeder, man, as a pass off too. God, you see me? Yeah, man. The whole of them, man, teach him, man. Freddy, everybody. You see me? Yeah, man. So you just start from this on. When we stay, so I don't start the day, so I never turn back.

0: tsunami. In such a competitive space, Sugar, how do you maintain your authenticity whilst also being relevant?
1: Alright. As I'm tell you, and as Sonic, you know Sonic must tell you, he's a drama man. Jean, he's a drama man. We used to do it 95, but never work out. See? So I just do drama and then music. You see me on the lane, my gimmicks the whole time.
0: Right, true.
1: You see me? Right, true. Me never vex it. You see me? So I just me keep it on a level.
0: Yeah.
2: As you can see, there are many icons behind me, and I wonder what their favorite food is. Well, whilst we're on the topic of food, you don't know, it's Pandafire right after the break.

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1: Jamaican culture.
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1: Miss Lou, we know you're a big poet and big singer, you know, but you can cook? Okay, well, we have some products for you, but we'll soon get them, Zin. They don't know, so when you're going to do your jerking, there's nowhere else to turn than Newpa, because they have the jerk marinade sauce. And as Eddie always lets us know, Carl's tomato ketchup are the best ketchup around town, so you don't know your top off your jerk, whether jerk pork or jerk chicken, or even jerk rabbit with that. But this week, Eddie tell me, say, look, baking him I'm going to do, so I'm have him Kiehl's fruit wine. Eddie, you're going to do it good, or you're going to make the things off.
2: I mean, mommy there for a reason still.
1: Me say, she will help you.
2: She have go be you.
1: Or Miss Lou go help you.
2: Well, yeah, I say, I don't know, maybe if she won't help me, you know. A long time, I don't see her still.
1: All right. 85 Degrees Rasta Bar recently opened its doors in Portmore, St. Catherine, and we stopped by to see what they offer on a Sunday morning. Come here and say, yo, the breakfast, it can't miss. Let's find out what else is on the menu in our Panda Fire segment. Eddie, ready?
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0: in operations?
1: So we've been in operations just 2 years.
0: And how has business been over the period?
1: Business has been good. We've grown steadily over the 2 years. We have some competing factors that really start affecting our operations, with the roadworks and so on, and development. But that's good. So we look forward to the completion of that and seeing how it moves further as we try to solidify ourselves in this space.
0: What do you enjoy most about a business like this?
1: The people, the different personalities, the different stories that come out of sitting at a bar and talking to a customer when they've had a long day, or they're going through something, or they just want to express some sort of win or anything about themselves that they want to express. The people who come in are oftentimes very colorful, you know, from diverse backgrounds, diverse careers, and so you get to meet a lot of people and build your network. So breakfast, currently we only do a Sunday offering. That's something that we're trying to start to have every day. Maybe at the end of September, going into October. But I can tell you the Sunday mornings are special. We use natural seasonings. We try to make sure that we put our best foot forward in every way possible.
0: What's on your lunch menu?
1: Lunch menu looks like traditional Jamaican favorite. So your oxtail, your curry goat, your fried chicken, your fish, your bami. We have done to order stuff with those steamed fish, fried fish, brown stew fish almost daily. I slice fish, and then you can get your whole fish. 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
2: 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But interestingly enough, the song was actually produced by another brother, Pliers. 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
3: 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Fooey Culture.
0: What was the inspiration behind that track?
4: Well, that song came about is an inspiration we get about our mom seeing the struggle that she got through to raise us as youth, you know. So starting out in the music and thing, you know, we come together. Players produce a song that is my elder sibling, you know, produce a song and me and Richie write it, and it just became a hit, you know.
0: You mentioned that your brother Pliers produced the song.
4: Yeah.
0: What was that like working with your brother on the vocals and another brother on the production side?
4: Well, you have to be on point, you know, because, you know, me have to try come up with my name in the business, then more established, take me things serious. So you have to just make sure, you know, so we are the serious and serious about the work, because all the video is all part of a Sunday piece of advice. So we have to be on the road doing the thing. You see me? But it's a great inspiration still.
0: What do you recall about the recording session?
4: Well, it was great, you know, because over the years, while coming up and recording song, that was one of the most easy songs for Vice. Cause I'm just going to the Vicing room and I want to take on it. We record the song up at Mikey Bennett studio.
0: It's Grafton Studios, right?
4: Yeah, man. One take on my part done. Richie sing theme part, and then, you know, it was a magical moment still. I still have it in my head, you know?
0: When the song took off and began to play on the radio and you were hearing it all over the place in the dances, what was it feeling like for you?
4: Well, I felt great, you know. Hear me voice on the radio saying, I know, say, boy, I will sit down and pencil out the tune and write out the song and hear the song I played it. You know, it's a very rewarding feeling to me still. You see me, I say, son, you can't.

0: gonna inspire me for push on, you know?
1: The basket she heard under the bread. One frack, one shoes, and one diet.
2: 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And dog groomer Deja Gordon is here to tell us some more in our True Tip of the Week.
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4: The importance of dental care as far as dogs are concerned. Talk to us about that.
5: All right, so just like us, you don't take care of your teeth, or you know, them start rotten and look disgusting and you have bad breath. Dogs, they do get plaque and tartar buildup. So it is important as early as possible, you brush their teeth at least twice a week. You can't brush your teeth twice a week, you schedule a veterinary dental basically to get the teeth cleaned at your the closest veterinary clinic. What they'll do is they'll sedate your dog and they'll scrape off any buildup of the teeth, polish it, and your dog is good as new. And this should be done twice per year. When you get your dog's teeth cleaned at the groomers, it is important to know that it's your responsibility as well in between grooming to brush your dog's teeth at home. So here at Deja's Grooming Services, we now offer teeth brushing, and we do it with this little chew toy here. So we basically put it inside the dog's mouth. Some of them will allow it, some won't. It exposes the teeth, so they'll chew on it, it exposes the teeth, and we use the dog toothpaste, and they have their own toothbrush, not our toothbrush that's hard to scrape up the gums. This is pretty soft, so you use both of these and you brush the teeth, and you do this twice per week.
4: So when you brush, how long do you brush it for?
5: You just spend like, what, 10 seconds on each side? And that's pretty much it.
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2: All right, Garden Town Massive. That is how we're going to close out this week's episode of Pretty Show. Until next time, I'm Naldo.
6: And I'm Eddie. See you guys next week. And I'm Eddie. Yeah, I'm almost messed up. Bro.
7: Predis was brought to you in partnership with the following partners: Magnum Tonic Wine, Champion of Dancehall, Ray and Nephew White Overproof Rum, Campari Red Passion, Newpack More Than Just Value, True Pet Food, Cal's, where quality meets affordability, Sunshine Snacks, Burger King, You Rule, Little Caesars, It's Not Crazy, It's Little Caesars, Pizza Pizza, Popeyes, Big Flavor, Real Value.

0: Why are you dressed up for work so early?
1: I have a 7:30 with for a couple.
0: Oh, about right?
1: Yeah, that one.
0: I see.
1: Hopefully they sign the divorce papers today so that we all can have some peace.
0: This is why people are so scared of marriage. I mean, how do you go from loving someone to hating them after so many years?
1: Well, I don't know. I guess people drift about sometimes when they don't put in the work, you know. But not all marriages are bad, you know. You have a couple of them out there, you know, working it out, and you know, it's thriving and things are going well for them.
0: One in a million.
1: One in a million. Mm-hmm. I disagree. Several in a million. Be positive, baby.
0: Okay, you win. You win. Yeah. If you say so.
1: I'm off.
0: Okay. Do you need some sugar?

0: Tina the workaholic.
1: I am not a workaholic.
0: Well, no workaholic admits she is one.
1: Well, if doing my job, so when my salary comes, I'll be deserving of it. Is hard work? I'm not a workaholic.
0: No. Hold on. What are you saying? That I don't deserve my salary when it comes?
1: Dora, why did I say that? Did I ever say anything like that? Besides, I thought we were talking about me.
0: Whatever. Jeez. Excuse me.
1: Yes! Well, what's the dance about?
0: No.
1: Please,
0: no.
1: Spill.
0: Sweetie, no, sorry, I can't share this one with you. I'm sorry.
1: Since when? No, no, Dora, since when will you not share things with me? Have I spill? Why are we dancing?
0: Tina, say anything you like. Seriously, I will not share this one with you. I am sorry.
1: Dora, you're a suspect too. Tell me now. So it has gotten to this now. We're hiding things from each other, Abby.
0: Yeah? Hold on. I need to go now. I have a lunch date with someone, okay?
1: Okay, let's go together.
0: I said someone special. Hold on. I'll tell you everything now. Don't be in a hurry.
1: Dora, really? What's going on with you?
0: Why back to you, babe? Hold on, don't be in a hurry.
2: I deserve 50% share of the family's properties.
3: You deserve nothing from me.
2: Oh, yes, I do.
3: These years I've been with you has been the worst years of my life.
2: Liar. Your sin is because of that young trash of a girlfriend you just met.
3: Oh, thank God you said she is young. She's young and strong, and she gives to me anything, anywhere I want. She stays 1 hour on me.
2: Look at who's talking. I mean, Bobby Boy, no, you can hardly get up.
3: Buster, did you hear her? She just insulted my manhood. Did you hear that? Margaret!
2: How can I insult someone who doesn't exist? He doesn't exist, but how can I even insult what doesn't exist? What doesn't exist?
4: Okay, guys. Settle down. Please. Okay. I think we'll have to reschedule. Yeah. A different time when both of you are much calmer, and then we can have this session, okay? Please calm down.
2: Thank you very much. Please. Don't mind the silly man.
3: Silly woman.
2: Rubbish. You can't even get to stand in.
3: Rubbish.
5: Surprise!
6: Everybody's here.
7: My love, before I met you, I thought I was complete. Didn't need anything. Didn't need anyone. And then I met you and realized that I wasn't complete. Because you complete me. Tina, you're an amazing woman. And I want you in my corner for the rest of my life. I'm gonna ask you, baby, will you marry me? Please.

0: Yes.
1: Whoa. Look at you. I am so, so, so happy. Congratulations once again.
0: Thank you.
2: Thank you.
1: I can't believe I am going to be a maid of honor for the first time in my life. You. All right. I need to leave now. All right, Charles. Good night.
2: Thank you so much.
0: See you tomorrow.
1: All right, darling.
3: Drive safe.
1: That's okay.
2: Whew. Finally, I have you all to myself, baby.
3: Babe.
2: What?
3: We need to talk.
2: What? Talk like right now? Nah, you know what? Leave all that wedding talk and plans for later. Right now, I just want you to myself. You understand what I'm saying? Like,
3: babe, I'm
2: it's sick. Time for... Come on.
3: What? Babe, you need to listen to me.
2: You're serious? Are you okay? What's the matter?
3: I don't want to get married.
2: What? Baby, you... I proposed to you in front of our friends and you said yes.
3: I know, Charles. I know, but...
2: But this is crazy! What are you doing? Why? Why did you say yes to me in the first place? Why?
3: I didn't know what else to do. I felt ambushed. Besides, what did you want me to do? I couldn't have said no in front of our friends.
2: Ambushed.
3: Yes, Charles, you should have asked me first. Charles, I don't want to get married.
2: Sweetheart, we've been together for years, for a very long time.
3: I know, but that doesn't mean we should rush into marriage.
2: Baby. Did you say rush? Rush? What, you think we

0: rushing?
1: I told you from the onset that I don't want to get married. You were fine with it. What changed?
0: Yeah, I know. Listen, baby, I know. Okay, I know that, you know, marriage was not part of the plan from the start. I know. But come on, baby. Time have passed. A few things have changed, and I just want you. I want more.
1: I don't want more, Charles. I don't want more. Marriage is not my thing. I don't want to get married. Don't you get it? I don't want to get married. I'm sorry.
0: Oh my God. You know, for the first time, I'm speechless. I don't know what to say.
1: I'm sorry, Charles. This marriage thing is not for me. I'm sorry.

0: You didn't knock door.
1: So?
0: What if I was with a client?
1: Well, I am not supposed to knock because I am your bestie.
0: And I am still your boss.
1: Oh well, Tina, mind how you talk to me. Else you get yourself another maid of honor. Mm-hmm. Well, my thought. I have this cousin of mine. She is a wedding planner and a designer. She makes very beautiful wedding dresses, very affordable. I can actually talk to her to make something for us. And also...
0: Dora, there will be no wedding.
1: Yes, I can take care of everything for us. All the dresses, I will take care of it. She also... Yes, do you remember Anne? You remember the dress she wore? Very beautiful. She made it. Even the reception dress.
0: Aren't you listening? There's no wedding.
1: She also makes for the men. I know when you are ready.
0: Oh my God.
1: Hold on. Tina, hold on, hold on. Did you say something?
0: Dora, there'll be no wedding. I am not getting married, okay? So stop with the designer dresses, wedding decorator, event planner and all that, okay?
1: What do you mean there will be no wedding? Where's your ring?

0: gave it back to Charles.
1: Why?
0: Because I don't want to get married.
1: Tina, it's too early for these pranks. Don't even go there.
0: I am not playing pranks. I'm being serious.
1: Tina, you are 32. And you're telling me you're not ready for marriage?
0: And what has

0: do with marriage. I don't want to get married. I am not ready for marriage, okay? This marriage thing is not for me. And that's it. As you can see, I have work to do, okay? So, please.
1: You have to end that relationship ASAP.
2: It's not that easy, you know.
1: This lady in question, she turned down your proposal. Is it not obvious that she doesn't love you the same way that you do?
2: That hurt, you know.
1: I know.
2: That really hurt. But I'm confused. What have I not said? What have I not done? I have tried everything in the books to convince her. I don't get it. How do you date someone that you cannot marry?
1: You know, a lot of people see this whole relationship thing as a game. Yeah. And when they want to play, they play really dirty.
2: I didn't see this game coming.
1: I know. I was actually rooting for both of you, you know.
2: And you know the worst part of this? I told my mom about the marriage already.
1: You don't say. Oh, gosh. Now you're going to dash that woman's hope.
2: What was I supposed to do? I was excited about the prospects of marrying Tina. So I went ahead to tell my mom about it before proposing to her. How was I supposed to know that Tina would say no?
1: This is messed up.
3: Timmy, do you think Tina is cheating on me?
1: Seriously?
2: Yeah, option B.
1: Like you're asking me that question?
2: Yeah.
1: You're supposed to be asking her that question, not me.
2: I will have a conversation with her when I get home.
1: Charles, come on. If you ask me, I actually think you should call it quits with her.
2: What?
1: Love is a two-way street, all right? But you're doing all the work here.
2: Boy, that hit me like a thunderbolt. Huh. But I can't let her go. That girl is everything to me.
1: You have to.
2: I know, but
1: you have to let her go. I know it is going to hurt. It will hurt you. I know this for sure, but look, think about it this way. Why be with someone who doesn't love you enough to marry you? Think about it. Let that marinate. Think about it.

0: It is really strange.
1: What's strange?
0: Very strange. I didn't think I'd meet you here.
1: And why would I not be here?
0: Is that a funny question? Is that not a very funny question, Tina?
1: Why is that? I never said I wanted out of this relationship. I just said I did not want to get married.
0: What is the difference? What's the difference?
1: There's a whole lot of difference, Charles. Look, I love you, but...
2: But what? But you can't marry me. How does that even make sense? Huh? How?
1: Charles.

0: Tina, why? Why? Why would you pull me in and allow me fall in love with you? Why? Would you spend all this time with me if you knew you had an option? Why?
1: What are you talking about?
0: Oh, come on. Don't pretend. Quit the pretense right now. You have an option. You have someone else in your life. How else do you explain the situation right here? How else?
1: Why would you say a thing like that, Charles? I am so disappointed in you. Have I ever for one day given you a reason to doubt my loyalty in this relationship?
0: Not until now.
1: Oh.
0: I have lived with you for so many months now. And I look at you, you know what I see? A total stranger. I never really knew you, you know. I never did.

I'm disappointed. I'm hurt and disappointed. I feel very, very betrayed by you.

0: I'll leave.
1: Why?
0: You can stay. I'll just go to the other room. It's okay.
1: Oh, no, don't worry. It's fine. I'll go to the other room. You can stay here. Okay?
0: Charles, it's your house and it's your room. So you can stay anywhere you want.
1: So now it's my house? It's now my house?
0: I don't want another fight.
1: What makes you think I want to fight? I'm tired of fighting.
0: Look, I'll just go. Please.
1: No, I'm tired of fighting now. Come on now, let's go fight. I'm tired. Eh? Please, baby, please.
0: No, it's Charles.
1: Charles, what? I'm tired of fighting.
2: Stop.
0: I just
2: want to
0: go to. No.
2: Please, don't go. Please. I don't want to lie in this bed all by myself. Please. That's not fine. Please. This is your house. Please. Please, now. Are we angry? Will you stay? Stay now. Stay. You know,

0: What are you doing?
1: Charles, it's obvious things are not the same between us ever since the proposal thing.

0: So this is it. You're willing to let go of a 3-year relationship?
1: Sorry. I'm sorry, I can't.
0: Stop saying that. Why, Tina? Why?
1: I've told you why already. I don't want to get married. I don't. This marriage thing is not for me, Charles.
0: That's a lie. It's me, right?
1: No.
0: That's been something about me that makes the idea of marrying me so awful. Is it me?
1: No, Charles, it's not you. As a matter of fact, you're perfect. You're smart, you're caring, you're very hardworking, you're everything any woman would...
0: All of that and you still will not give us a chance? Come on, please. I'm scared too, you know. But I'm willing to do this one thing with you. Tina, marriage is not as bad as you think.
1: I'm sorry, I can't. I can't, Charles, and there's nothing you say to me that will make me change my mind. You can't convince me. I'm sorry. I can't do this. I'm sorry.
0: I love you so much, Tina.
1: And I love you too, you know that. I love you too, but I don't want to get married. It's a decision I took a long time ago, and it has nothing to do with you. I'm sorry, Charles. Oh.

0: Don't go. Don't leave me, please. Please.
1: Charles, this is the best for both of us.
0: But not the best for me. It's not the best for me. My life is a total mess without you in it. Please, Tonko, you are the very air that I breathe. Tina, you can't leave me, please.
1: But you won't marry Charles. I can't give that to you.
0: Well, then I'll have to leave with what you can give. Oh, please, come back. Please.
1: Are you sure? I'd hate to see you shrink because of me.
0: I love you. That is all I know. And I'd rather have a part of you with me than lose you completely. Please. Listen, if this is really what you want, then I'll stop. I'll stop talking about marriage. I'll never bring it up again. I promise you. Just don't go, please.
2: What? Why are you looking at me like that?
3: I'm trying to ascertain if you're all right.
2: I'm okay.
3: I doubt that.
2: I am A-okay. I'm very okay. Look, man, you will not understand. You're not in my shoes.
3: I know, so try and make me understand. Make me understand why you would want to ruin your life over some girl.
2: She's not some girl. She is the love of my life.
3: Yeah, right. Love of my life.
2: Yeah.
3: Yet she refused to marry you.

0: but she's still with me.
1: Charles.
0: That's something.
1: Charles, come on. This is not America, okay? You keep forgetting. You are your mother's only child, and she needs you to give her grandchildren.
0: So what do you want me to do?
1: Well, first things first, get her out of your life. Yes, I mean, there are too many beautiful women out there who would want you to make them your wife. That is what you need to do so that you can start thinking straight. Get her out of your mind.
0: I won't do it. I have hope. I've got some faith in Tina. I believe in Tina, and I believe that someday soon she's going to change her mind. Yeah.
1: And if she doesn't change her mind?
0: Can we change the topic?
1: Brilliant.
0: Why are you looking at me like that now?
2: Yes, we can work with what you have. Whatever the budget is, it's not going to be a problem. That's my point exactly. I'll call you back. So this is it, Dora. So much for being my bestie.
3: Best friends are supposed to have each other's back. Supposed to tell each other everything. That is how best friends work.
2: So what do you want to know?
3: Why did you turn down Charles's proposal? If perfection is a name, that is who he is. He is too good.
2: Dara, we've been through this before. Marriage is not my thing. I don't want to get married.
3: Why don't you be a reverend sister than hurting Charles?
2: I'm not hurting him. We're still together. And we're together because we love each other deeply. Besides, why would marriage be a yardstick to measure love?
3: Are you guys still together?
2: Yes. You would have known if you were not avoiding me and giving me attitude this past days.
3: Charles is too perfect. He is too good.
2: You can say that again. I know.
3: But Tina, should I advise you as your friend? I need to tell you the truth. Let Charles be. He should be with someone that will give him what he deserves.
2: And you think I've not tried to leave? In fact, I was almost out of the gates before he stopped me.
3: You didn't want to leave because you do not want to lose him. And if you ask me, that is very selfish of you. Tina, if you don't want to marry Charles, let him go. Please, I beg you, you are taking advantage of the fact that he loves you so much, and that is wrong.
2: Dario, get in this hole.
3: All wrong, right? Put yourself in his shoes. If it is you, how would you react? Wrong, right?
4: I was calling you all day, darling. What? You didn't take my call.
5: I'm sorry, babe. I had a long day at work today. I'm really sorry.
4: Really? Okay, you see. That's why I was calling you all day.
5: Good day, ma'am.
6: Wow. Baby girl. You look more beautiful in person.
5: Thank you, ma'am. Thank you.
6: Come and give me a hug.
5: Nice to see you.
6: Thank you, my daughter. You are a sight for sore eyes.
5: Thank you. Thank you, ma'am.
6: So, where is it?
5: Where is what?
6: The ring, of course.
5: Ring?
6: Yes, the ring.
5: Oh, the ring. It's upstairs. It's upstairs.
6: Oh, but that's nonsense. The ring needs to be on your finger at all times. The whole world needs to see it and know that you are taken.
5: Taken? Mom, we're not even married yet.
6: That's why I'm here.
5: Huh?
6: To arrange the wedding with you. I mean, the both of you need to get married as soon as possible.
0: Right.
5: Charles here.
6: Charles? Oh, please. Come on. Charles can't even organize a birthday party, let alone a wedding. Both of Charles will handle it. Huh? Right, Charles?
4: Yes, Mom.
5: yes, that's settled now. We have a wedding to plan.
6: Exactly.
5: I need to go upstairs. I had a really long day at work. I'll be right back.
6: Now, you hurry up because we have a lot to talk about.
4: Mom, I see you like her.
6: I love her. Mm. I mean, you have great taste.
4: I do. Mom, I'll be with you in a bit. I need to take care of something.
6: Go ahead and do your thing. Do your thing. So I have to plan this wedding. I have to calculate.
5: Did you know your mom was coming into the country?
4: Oh, no, I did not. I don't know, she didn't even call to tell me. According to her, she wanted to surprise us.
5: She thinks we're getting married.
4: Yeah, I know. I know. That's because I told her about my intentions with you before I proposed to you. That's why.
5: We need to tell her we are not getting married.
4: What, like right now? Oh no, come on now. We can't do that. Right? The woman just flew in from the UK to plan this wedding. We cannot do that.
5: Right, so what are you saying? We deceive her? Oh, come on, Charles. That's not right.
4: No, what I'm saying is that we'll buy some time. Okay, you know, just, you know, not now, you know. It's going to be too much of a blow to her, you know, she knows the truth. We'll tell her later when she can handle it. Yeah, please.
5: Okay, if you say so.
4: Yeah.
5: So, what would you do about the ring? You've returned it already, right?
4: Oh, no, I have it.
5: Oh, yeah. Okay.

0: Was everything okay?
1: I just remembered your father. He thought that he won't be around to witness your wedding. It's so disheartening to me.
2: It's okay, Mom. I understand how you feel. Daddy may not be here right now, but I know he's up there and he's smiling at us.
1: Thank you, my love.
2: Welcome.
1: You're such a wonderful girl.

0: What? Just two? Why?
1: Well, there might be a possibility for a third one if, you know, it all depends on Tina, right?
2: And what is wrong with two?
0: My darling, Charles is an only child. And from what he told me, you are too. I don't think four is out of place.
2: What?
1: Four is quite a lot.
0: Well, both of you can handle it. I mean, the resources are there. It's not as if you will be bringing children into the world to come and suffer.
2: Well, Charles and I guess we'll talk about it later then. Charles?
1: Yes, we will.
0: That's my girl. You know, you're such a wonderful girl. You're so beautiful.
2: Thank you, Mom.
0: I'm so happy that my son chose. He made the right choice. I'm so proud of you, son.
1: Thank you, Mom.

0: Good morning, ma'am.
1: Good morning, my darling. How are you today?
0: I'm very well. And you?
1: Very well.
0: I'm off to work. I'll see you when I get back.
1: Can you come here for a second? To sit.
0: Okay, ma'am.
1: Okay. Now, I want you to look at this wedding gowns. Aren't they beautiful?
0: Yes, they are.
1: So, what do you think about this bridesmaid colors? Or have you all both picked a color yet?
0: No, we haven't. You see, Charles and I, we've been so busy with work. We don't have time to.
1: Don't you worry. Don't you worry. I'll handle it. Okay? I'll take care of it.
0: Okay.
1: Now, you go to work, okay? Have a great day, darling.
0: Okay, ma'am. You too.
1: Thank you. That reminds me, just...
0: Ma'am?
1: Have you even chosen a date yet? Have you picked a date?
0: No, not yet.
1: That's unbelievable. But why are the both of you dragging your feet on this thing like this? Okay, you know what? You go to work. When you come back in the evening, we'll talk extensively about this. We'll make all the plans.
0: Okay, ma'am.
1: Enjoy your day. Have a great day. I'll choose the colors. I'll pick a date.
2: That's all.
3: I like the contract. It's quite understandable and not too ambiguous.
2: So is it a yes?
3: Definitely.
2: I will get back to them.
3: Adora, I would like to talk to you.
2: About what?
3: Why are you still acting cold towards me? I thought we were friends.
2: Well, Tina, we are still friends, but I'm still mad at you. Anyways, what you want to talk about?
3: Charles's mom is in town to plan our wedding.
2: Poor woman, she doesn't know, right?

0: think I should just tell her the truth.
1: What does Charles want?
0: Charles thinks we shouldn't tell her.
1: Then do whatever he wants. You owe him that.
0: Oh, okay.
1: So is that all?
0: Yeah.
1: Alright, I'll get back to you concerning that.
0: Okay.
1: The contract. What does the mom look like?
0: That's my girl. I can't wait to spill. Oh my God, that woman is so classy, sophisticated, well put together. She's such a sweet soul.
1: I wasn't expecting less. So, does she feel bad about you and Charles living together?
0: Not at all. Look, she's a modern day woman. Like, she doesn't care. All she wants is for us to get married. Like, she's ready to make the plans. Like, what are we wearing? What's the shame?
2: You won't blame her now, would you? She wants to see her first child, and only child, get married.
0: We need to come clean. This whole marriage planning and shopping is driving me crazy.
2: A little more time, baby. A little more time. We'll walk on clean, okay? Just a little more time. Just hang in there.
0: How long more? Your mother is such a sweet soul, and I am tired of lying to her.
2: You know, it's her birthday soon, and you can imagine what telling her something like this would do to her at a time like this, you know?
0: What are you saying?
2: I'm saying that we wait and tell her after her birthday. You know, listen, she takes her birthdays quite seriously. Okay, let's not ruin it for her, please.
0: So, when is her birthday?
2: Saturday, this weekend, why?
0: So I could buy her a gift. It's her birthday.
2: Look at that. Sweetheart, come on. How sweet of you. You're the best, you know.
0: I know.
2: Your magic. You want a kiss?
3: You know, I'm actually thinking the particular fabric we should be going for should be lace.
0: Okay.
3: Yes.
4: Uh-oh. So where are these two very beautiful women off to?
3: I'm taking Tina to go and see a friend of mine. She imports fabrics from Switzerland.
4: Yeah, that's right.
3: You know, we're thinking we should get the lace material for the Ashebi. So she needs to get it on time and keep it because the festive season is around the corner.
4: That's right. That's right.
5: Yeah. Yes. Charles, yeah. You're less busy today, so why don't you join us?
3: Exactly.
4: Hmm?
3: Exactly. You know, Charles, it's always good to have more than one opinion in things like this.
4: No, Mom. I actually know little to nothing about fabrics. So whatever both of you come up with, we'll be fine. Besides, I already, you know, fixed a meeting with a client for this afternoon. So I just passed. I'm sorry.
3: Okay.
5: And what if you don't like what we pick?
4: What? Of course, whatever the both of you come up with, I'll be fine with.
3: Exactly, you exactly. Know?
4: Yeah.
3: Come on, girl, yes, let's be on our way. Okay, so we'll see you later then.
4: Yes, Mom. Yes.

0: That was a nice outing, right?
1: Yes, ma'am. I had a good time looking at picking out all the beautiful lace materials.
0: Me too.
1: It was so hard to make a choice because they're all beautiful.
0: Exactly. Exactly. Wonderful. But I am so happy that we were able eventually to settle on one.
1: Yes. Really nice. I had a good time, ma'am.
0: You're going to have a wonderful wedding. Your wedding is going to be so beautiful, outstanding.
1: I can't wait. And thanks to you too. Thank you.
0: It's all right, my love. So I'll just go and freshen up. See you later, okay?
1: Okay, ma'am. And I'll make something very delicious for both of us.
0: Thank you. All right, then.
2: Let's pretend you are here to stay till the day after eternity. Let's pretend that someday you'll take my hand and say I do. Let's pretend. Let's just pretend. Let's pretend.
1: Hi, Dora. Even though my heart wants we just got home a few minutes ago. Let's pretend. Honestly, I don't know how all of this is going to turn out. I don't know. But somehow I wish that we really didn't. It's okay, Dora. I'll talk to you later, okay? Let's
3: just pretend. Happy birthday to you. Happy birthday to you.

0: all of us.
1: Happy birthday, mommy.
2: Happy birthday, mom.
1: Mom, we love you. We got you something really special.
3: Something wrong.
4: How dare you, Charles? I want to know why the both of you have been lying to me about getting married. I don't want to hear it! If you know you have no intention of marrying my son, then what are you doing with him?
1: Well, Mom, it's our decision.
4: What? What stupid decision is that? Charles, I'm disappointed in you. Lying to your own mother? All because of an irresponsible woman? We'll live with a man. Enjoy all the perks of marriage. But not actually want to get married? Are you responsible? Now you listen to me. I want to spend the rest of my life carrying my grand and, if possible, great-grandchildren in my arms. If you know you're not ready to give me that, I want you to leave my son. Get out of his life and stay out.

0: Should we call it a day?
1: No.
0: You've been quiet for some time now.
1: I know. That's because I'm trying to put my thoughts into words.
0: The dreams? Are they back?
1: No.
0: That's good. Right?
1: Do you think I'll find another man like Charles?
0: Do you want to?
1: No.
0: Have you thought about telling him the truth?
1: I don't want to. I think letting him go is the best thing to do.
0: Are you sure?
1: Yes. Yes. I think he deserves to have what he wants. Who knows? I could meet someone else and experience love again.
0: Yes, you could.

But what if, like Charles, he asks you to marry him? What then? What then? The cycle goes on.

0: Yeah, who's it?
1: Hi, Charles.
2: Hi, how are you?
1: I'm doing good. Good afternoon.
2: Good afternoon. Please, can I see Tina, please? Is she here?
1: No.
2: She's not?
1: No, she's not.
2: Where is she then? I mean, I've been calling. She's not taking my calls. Been to her office to say she hasn't shown up at work. And now you're telling me that she's not here. Where is she?
1: I don't know.
2: Please, if you see her, let her know that I was here. And let her know that I'd like to see and speak with her.
1: Sure I will. Be good.
2: I'll try. Thank you.

0: So how did the house hunt? I know it's making you all happy. So how did the house hunting go today?
1: It wasn't easy. Like, no one told me that getting an apartment as a single lady in this town is a stressful thing. Oh my God.
0: Tell me about it.
1: So wait, how did you get this place?
0: I told him I was married.
1: So where's your husband?
0: Somewhere in the north protecting the country.
1: What? Wait, Dora, of all lies.
0: I was desperate, so I had to do what I had to do.
1: I think I need to apply that. What? Oh man.
0: Well, seriously, Tina, I don't think you need to leave. Stay as long as you want to.
1: I know, Dora, but I really need to get my own place. I want to.
0: Well, if you say so, no problem. But know that I will miss you, especially your delicious meal.
1: Now I know why you'd miss me, right? As your cook. I know it. Don't worry.
0: Let's see.
1: Don't worry.

0: Excuse me, please. I'm looking for my friend Charles. You know where I can find him?
1: That is not even funny.
0: What is wrong with you, man? What the hell is wrong with you?
1: Because you know what is wrong. You know what is going on, don't you? Leave me alone, man.
0: You're still crying over that girl, Tina.
1: Leave me the hell alone, man. Leave me alone.
0: Really?
1: Timmy, how was your trip?
0: Not on my watch, brother.
2: How was your trip?
0: Don't change the topic.
1: It is my house. I can change.

0: Look, but what are you? What are you here for? What do you want? What are you doing here?
1: I came back 3 days ago. I called your number, but you were not taking my calls. So I decided to come here and see you. I want to know how you're doing. And this is what I see.
0: I wasn't taking calls because I didn't want to talk to anyone. Okay? And even right now, I don't think I want to see anyone.
1: Really? I guess I'll take my leave then. So you can sit down here and wallow in self-pity. Look, let me know when you're ready to see or talk to somebody, all right? There's a case I have for you. I'm very sure you will love this one.

0: All right, I haven't seen the other document that you sent to me, but the first one, I advise that we're very careful. If you ask me, I think this is a bit tricky. How is it even possible that your competition on the market is asking for partnership with you in the same business? Beginning with a lawsuit. Oh, okay, it's fine.
1: Yeah, hello. Oh, okay, I'm upstairs. You're at the restaurant upstairs. All right. Sorry about that, man.
0: If I'm able to look through the document properly, I assure you that, you know, I'll have your interests protected, because I mean, it's really
1: maybe. Yeah. Charles, meet my girlfriend Tina, sweetheart. Charles, my lawyer.
2: Hi, Charles.
0: Hello. So as I was saying, you don't have all that time that you think that you do. So let me get to work immediately, okay? Look through the paperwork and then I'll tell you what way forward, okay? So let me run off so I can beat traffic.
1: All right, no problem, man.
0: All right,
1: be good.
0: Thank you. Antina, nice to meet you again.
2: Yes.
1: Yeah. Hello.
2: So how's your day?
1: I'm fine.
2: So what are we ordering?
0: Let me see her.
3: Oh, really? You think I'm lying? No. Come in and see for yourself. Go in and check for yourself. Go in now.
0: Where is she?
3: Well, Charles, she has moved over to her house. She doesn't stay here anymore.
0: Where did she go? Where did she move? Can I at least have the address? I need to see her.
3: Well, I'm sorry, she wouldn't like that.
0: Come on, help me. I need to ask her a few questions. I need to talk to her. Come on, girl. You can help me.
3: Charles, I don't think this will be good for either of you. You really need to move on. Please.
0: Yeah? Move on? Really? Just like that?
3: Charles.
0: It's fine.

0: It's about the case you spoke to me one time about.
1: Case?
0: Yes, I'd like for us to talk about it.
1: Oh, yeah. Ah, I remember the one I mentioned to you the other time.
0: Mm-hmm. That okay. One. Brief me.
1: You're interested?
0: Brief me.
1: Mm. Well, before I go ahead to give you details concerning this case, Charles, there's something you need to understand. This client cannot afford your professional fees.
0: Come on now. You know I take pro bono cases once or twice a year, as long as it's worth it. So, you know, we can see this as the first for the year, so it's okay.
1: Trust me, this one is worth it.
0: Okay.
1: The woman has been behind bars for 20 years now. A whole 20 years. But I am very convinced within me that she doesn't belong there.
0: What is she in for?
1: Manslaughter.
0: Mm.
1: She killed her husband.
0: Mm. Really? How did you meet this woman?
1: Well, I met her during one of those visits with my NGO at the prisons.
0: Hmm. So you chose to do the prisons this time? Huh?
1: Yes, I did. Charles.
0: Yes.
1: That place is a totally different world altogether.

0: This woman, I'd like to know more about her. How do I get to see her?
1: Well, whenever you're ready to meet her, all I just need to do is make a few calls. Wait. Is this you saying that you want to take up the case?
0: Well, I'll decide after I have seen the woman and spoken to her. But I can tell you for certain that I am interested in such cases, so.
1: Thank you very much, Charles.
0: Thank you.
1: It's so good to have you back, honestly. After all that drama with Tina.
0: She had no problems moving on. I don't see why I cannot move on.
1: You'll be fine.
0: I'm fine. I am fine. Did you kill your late husband?
2: Yes. But I didn't mean to. I was only defending myself.

0: How so?
1: We were in the kitchen. We started arguing.

He picked a knife and stabbed me. He stabbed me. I fell. We started struggling with the knife. Accidentally, I stabbed him. He died. He bled to death. I mean,

0: why am I suddenly having these dreams? I thought you said I wasn't
1: going to... Tina, you have to calm down and talk to me.
0: You don't know how it feels going through that horrible experience over and over again. You don't know. I can't handle it.
1: No, you can. And you will. What do I keep telling you? You don't need to run away from your demons. Stand up to them. Fight them. Face them. Slay them. You can't afford to be weak now, Tina.
0: It's so strange. It's so scary. Really scary. You don't understand. You don't.
1: I know. I know. But you can't run away from this forever. We can fix it. Together we will. I promise you we can.

0: What can you tell me about Mr. Enoch Johnson?
1: He was our driver way back.
0: I think the warders would like to have your two hands on the table, madam. You were convicted based on that man's testimonies alone.
1: I never knew why. I was not given a fair trial, Charles.
0: Do you know why he told all that lie in court?
1: I don't know. But he had to do it.
0: Is that what he said to you?
1: Yes.

0: 5 years ago. And apologized.
1: Did you forgive him?
0: Yes, I did. Because I knew he was telling the truth. I could see it in his eyes that he was telling me the truth. And I couldn't blame him for what happened to me.
1: We have to find this man. I need to speak to him. If we're able to find fresh evidence, we might be able to convince the court to re-establish your case, madam.
0: How are you going to do that? I mean, it's been a while. He could be anywhere.
1: Leave that to me, madam. It's my job. I know a few people who will be willing to help. As long as he's in this country, we'll find him.
0: Thank you.

0: Hello.
1: Hey.
0: Hi. Sorry, I'm late.
1: No, it's all good. Sweetheart, you look amazing.
0: Thank you.
1: You're welcome. So, how's your day been?
0: It's been good. And how's yours been?
1: Wonderful. And I guess it's about to get better.
0: Cheers.
1: Cheers.
0: I'm flattered.
1: Tina, you mean a lot to me. You're a breath of fresh air.
0: Enough before I get burnt from blushing too much.
1: Will you marry me?
0: No. I will not marry you.

0: Good afternoon, sir.
1: Good afternoon. How can I help you?
0: I am here to see Mr. Edward Johnson.
1: Who wants to see him?
0: My name is Barrister Charles Ofoma. I'm representing Justin Onyema.
1: I don't want to talk to
0: lawyer. Sir, I am aware that you visited her in prison a couple of years ago. So it's either you speak to me willingly or I'll be forced to follow due process.
1: All right, fine. But I can't talk to you with my children in here.
0: Oh, okay, we can talk in the car if that's okay by you.
1: Okay. Why did you do it? I did it for my wife.

0: I don't understand. How can you throw an innocent woman into prison because of your wife?
1: Are you married?
0: No, I'm not.
1: Then you can't understand the bond a husband and wife shares.
0: Mr. Johnson, I know that you feel terrible about what you did. I know. If you did not, you'll not be sitting in this car and talking to me. But I'll also want you to know that this is your chance. Your chance to right your wrong.
1: I'm not a bad person. They offered me money and I couldn't say no because my wife was sick and I needed the money very badly.
0: I get it. However, an innocent woman is rotting in jail because of what you did. You have to help. Or do you want to spend the rest of your life living with the guilt that I see in your eyes?
1: Justina's husband used to beat her silly back then. He broke her leg at a point and she had to spend some time in the hospital.
0: My goodness. What?
1: He got away with everything because he came from a rich and influential family.
0: Why would a woman stay with a man that treats her that way? Why?
1: Don't blame Justina. She had to endure because of her child.
0: Oh, she has a child?
1: Yes. She hasn't mentioned it to you?
0: Oh, no, she did not. But I'm certain she must have her reasons. Look, Mr. Johnson, you would have to testify, right, as soon as I'm able to
1: I can't. I've offered you all the help I can.
0: Mr. Eno Johnson, you're human. You have a heart. You will testify. For all the years that innocent women have spent in prison.
1: How can I go back to the court and tell them that I gave a false testimony 20 years ago? I could be arrested and jailed for perjury. What happens to my children then?
0: I understand your fears. Don't worry about that. I will talk to the judge and explain the circumstances surrounding all that happened years ago, and I'm certain he will cut you a good deal. Relax, but we need you.
1: Are you sure about that?
0: You have my word.

0: It's my car.
1: Ah, car troubles, eh?
0: Yeah, I've tried all I can, but it's not coming on.
2: I get it. Car troubles, eh? Sorry. It can be quite embarrassing. Oh, my goodness. Ugh. You know how terrible I am with cars.
0: How could I forget the car?
2: Okay, I'll just call my mechanic. He'll just come here, look at it, and pick it up and have it fixed. And, you know, that's if you don't mind.
0: It's okay.
2: You don't mind now, do you?

0: How you been?
1: Good.
0: Ah, Tina. You know what? I'll just get my phone.
1: Okay.
0: Just get my phone. Hello? Sharafa?
2: Yeah, so here we are.
1: Thank you so much for today.
2: You're welcome. Don't worry your head about your car. He'll have it fixed and sent to you before the end of today, I'm sure.
1: Okay. Thank you.
2: God, you look so beautiful.

0: Sorry. I'm sorry, I shouldn't have done that. I mean, you're seeing someone.
1: We actually broke up. Yeah, but you're right. We shouldn't be. It's okay, whatever. Thanks for today. Bye.

0: Wasn't really much to it. The case was already a slam dunk, as far as I'm concerned. The moment I presented the evidence and put it on the table, case dismissed.
1: This is really great news, man. I'm so happy to hear this.
0: Thank you. Thank you.
1: So Justina is a free woman now.
0: Mm-hmm. She is free. She's free.
1: You know what?
0: What?
1: You? You're the best man.
0: Thank you.
1: You did it, man.
0: Nah. We did it. We did it. Yeah,
1: right?
0: We did it. You know, it's what we do for humanity sometimes. And I told you, I go pro bono when it's worth it.
1: And you did it.
0: We.

0: is nice to see you.
1: Same here, dear.
0: And you look well. You look good.
1: Oh, thank you. That's what freedom does to you.
0: I agree.
1: I know you will be wondering why I came to see you.
0: Oh, not at all. I already see you as family. So you're free to come here and see me, whatever you want. It's fine.
1: Oh, thank you so much. You don't know what that means to me. Okay. I intend going to see my daughter. And I want you to come with me, please. Please.
0: Okay. But why would you want me there?
1: I was in prison for 20 years. And my daughter did not come for one day to see me. It's so sad.
0: What? Why?
1: I guess her father's family must have told her so many lies about me. I don't know why.
0: So you think that she would not believe?

0: told her the truth.
1: I know so. She will not believe me. That's why I want you to come with me as a lawyer. My lawyer. She will care.
0: Okay. I'll come with you.
1: Oh, thank you.
0: It's fine. I think it's something I can do for you.
1: Oh, thank you so much. You know what this means to me. Thank you so much.
0: It's fine.
1: Thank you.
0: It's okay.
1: Thank you.
2: Charles, what are you doing here?
3: Is that your daughter?
2: Dora, don't tell.
1: My daughter.
2: So I neglected my own mother for so long. Just because of a cooked up story.
1: I wanted to tell you that you were just a child. You wouldn't have understood.
2: I feel so terrible. I wasn't there for you where you needed me the most.
1: It's okay. We have each other now. And everything is okay. It's all right.
2: I'm so sorry, Mom. Please. Oh, please forgive me. Please.
1: Apologize, please, my dear. I love you so much. Love you. It's all right. It's okay. It's okay.
2: I'm sorry, Mom.
1: It's all right. It's okay.

0: Good afternoon, ma'am.
1: Look who is here. Tina.
0: Ma'am.
1: You didn't inform me you were coming.
0: I know, I'm sorry about that, but I had to rush before you left the office. I just passed by to give you this. My wedding.
1: Wow! Congratulations!
0: Thank you, ma'am.
1: Oh, I'm so proud of you.
0: Thank you.
1: I'll definitely be at your wedding.
0: And we will be glad to have you.
1: So, it is Charles, huh?
0: Yes.
1: No more fears.
0: No more fears.
1: That's good.
0: No more fears. I am so relieved. You know, for a long while, I thought my mother killed my father intentionally. So that thought made me have so much hatred for marriage. But now I know the truth. I am free, I'm happy, I'm relieved. So I'm no more scared.
1: That's good. That's very good. You know what? You will definitely make an excellent wife and mother. You have so much love in your heart.
0: Thank
1: Always
0: you.
1: Allow it flow.
0: Sure, I will.
1: Well, I think my work here is done.
0: No, not at all. I wouldn't
1: it's
0: want
1: done.
0: My money to waste. No, not at all. We'll have
1: Look
0: to keep
1: at
0: on
1: you.
0: Doing this session.
1: Good to have you around.
0: Thank you.
1: I'm happy for you.
0: Thank you.

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Hey, how you doing? Yeah, I wasn't around. When? Tonight? Nah, I didn't think so. Won't work. Tomorrow might be better. Yeah. Sure thing. All right, see you later.

0: So where's the file?
1: It's there, sir. I sent it, sir.
0: I don't see it.
1: Sir, I sent it. Check, I did.
0: Show me. Because I checked everywhere. Checked inbox, spam, junk. It's not there.

0: I'm sorry, sir. I'll go back to my desk and resend it.
1: You realize you were supposed to send this yesterday, before close of business.
0: So I'm very sorry. Sir, please don't fire me.
1: My friend, get out of here. Computer people everywhere.

0: Yeah, come in.
1: Guy, my guy.
2: What is that? How you doing, my
1: friend? Stand up, Joe.
2: My friend, relax, relax a bit.
1: How are you? Looking good as always.
0: I know. How you doing, my brother?
1: How are they?
0: How fun.
3: Now, how for you?
1: So now it's like that. Now, if I don't check up on you, don't check up on me. If I don't call you, don't call me.
0: I've been busy. You know how this thing works. I just got back from Germany last night, as you know. So.
1: Naf, I've been busy too.
0: Yeah.
1: But I always find time to check up on you.
0: I accept.
1: Besides, what are you doing in the office if you just returned from Germany last night?
0: What, I shouldn't be here? Who's going to run this place?
1: You need to breathe a little. Calm down. Yeah. Calm down now. Slow down. You own this place. At the snap of your finger, people will do your bidding.
0: Do you think so? But this morning, I almost fired 90% of my staff.
1: You don't say.
0: Bunch of incompetent fools.
1: It's my guy, sir.
0: It's crazy.
1: Wow.
0: Yeah.
1: Guess what?
0: What?
1: I just proposed.
0: Huh?
1: I'm getting married.
0: Really? To who?
1: What kind of stupid question is that? Who else? Jennifer now.
0: Oh, yes, of course.
1: You're crazy.
0: Wow, congratulations.
1: Yes. Best man duties. Thank you.
0: Well,
1: you know you're next, right? No, you know you're next. Every other person is taking. You know.
0: Next to get hitched?
1: You know now.
0: Nah, man. I can't fall for that shit. Absolute rubbish, man.
1: What shit?
0: That shit, man.
1: Really?
0: Guy, take a look at me. Do I look like I can be satisfied by one woman? Absolutely not, man.
1: Really?
0: Yes. Guy. I am a premium catch.
1: You're so full of yourself.
0: 10 men in one.
1: You are ridiculous.
0: It doesn't make sense to be settled with one woman. I'm telling you, man.
1: But, Nath, really, what if you fall in love?
0: Look, Olisa, the only person I can fall in love with is me. Okay, so not gonna happen.
1: Never say never.
0: Yeah. Whatever.

0: Busy.
1: Come on, babe. I haven't seen you in over a month.
0: Well, you're seeing me now. Happy?
1: Nat?
0: Hmm?
1: What are we?
0: Who's we?
1: Us. I mean, you and I. All my friends are asking about our status, and I don't know what to tell them.
0: Are you supposed to be telling them anything?
1: Yes, like that you are my boyfriend, maybe?
0: Boyfriend? Me?
1: Come on, babe. Listen. We are supposed to be having this conversation. There's something between us, right? Can't you see that I am in love with you?
0: Okay. You are in love with my money. And my good looks, not me. Okay, so get that into your thick skull.
1: Nath? That was so insensitive.
0: Look, Cherry, I'm really busy. Okay, the only reason you're here is because you were calling my phone incessantly. Okay, but now you're starting to irritate me. Okay, so just watch it.

Hey. Susie, how are you? Yeah, I traveled. Mm-hmm. When? Tomorrow? Listen, I have to check my schedule, okay? Yeah, I'll let you know. Yeah, that sounds like a plan.

0: Rose, you're already back.
1: It's 5 p.m.
0: It's 5 p.m.? Goodness. I thought I just slept, like, right now.
1: When was now?
0: How long ago?
2: Like, 1 o'clock.
1: 1 o'clock? From 1 o'clock to here, do you know how many hours? Exactly. You're serious.
2: I'm really sorry. I wanted to make something for you. I just said let me take a nap and voila, I'm still sleeping.
1: Babe, chill, I beg. I don't understand. Are you my maid? I don't remember employing you as maid or chef.
2: I know.
1: It's fine, Jerry.
2: But the least I can do is make your meals now. I mean, babes, you're accommodating me in this beautiful place. That's the least I can do for you.
1: Lydia, if I don't accommodate you, who will accommodate you? I mean, isn't that the girl code?
2: That's the girl code, baby.
1: It's fine. I mean, I'm tired. Will how far now? Any job, any interviews, any callbacks? Which one?
2: No, nothing.
1: Are you serious?
2: Yes. Not even one. I'm just wondering why it's so hard for enough to get a job in this country. Like, really?
1: My darling, I'm sure something will come up very soon. I'm sure.
2: Rose, me that was living Port Harcourt, I had so much high hopes. Like, if I just entered Lagos like this, I could just scatter things. They overtake some kind of people.
1: You don't mean it. Tell me about it. Eh? I mean, no, don't mind me. Of course, I mean,

0: I know that everything will fall into place, definitely. You know, definitely things will happen. But if you really want to do something, you can join my side hustle.
1: Huh?
0: I'm launching my blind date app now.
1: No, I beg. Please, I don't know anything about that, your business.
0: I hear you. Anyway, if you change your mind, I'm your plug. Babe, I'm tired, I beg. Really tired. Like, my boss drained the life out of me. That guy, I beg. Let me go and fix something in the kitchen.
1: Are you sure you don't need my help?
0: No, darling. Should I make for you?
1: No, I'm good. Thank you.
0: All right.
1: Nice place.
2: Would you like something to drink?
1: Sure. What do you have?
2: I have everything.

0: Sorry, how may I help you?
1: Excuse me?
0: This is my boyfriend's house and I have your right to know who he's visiting. So, what can I do for you?
1: Are you a clown or something? What is wrong with you?
0: Girl, you are messing with the wrong one. What can I do for you?
1: You're obviously stupid. What is wrong with you?
0: Sorry, who?
1: I'm talking to you.
2: Hey, by the way, Cherry called.
3: Who?
2: Cherry. The pretty girl that hangs out with you every now and then.
3: How does she have your number?
2: What do you mean, how does she have my number? I'm your only friend, and she is your girlfriend, I think.
3: I don't have a girlfriend.
2: Is this how you want to live your life? Hmm? Different women at different times. Is that what you want?
3: My life, my rules, bro.
2: How can you even allow two women fighting your presence and you did nothing? That's the height of it, man.
3: They wanted to fight, though. You want me to get in their way?
2: You're terrible. Hey, I can't deal, man. I can't deal.
3: Thank you.
2: Is it that you don't see the wrongs in the things you do?
3: Dude, listen, it's simple. There's no secret that I have lots of women in my life.
2: Yeah, we know.
3: Right? And it's expected. I mean, look at me. Cherry knew what she was getting into before she came. Now she's just trying to be clingy, and that I will not accept.
2: Fine, you have a lot of women flocking around you. Good, but the least you can do is respect them. If you ask me, that Cherry girl looks like she loves you. I mean.

0: Cherry is in love with the total package. Hmm? Beauty, brains, and box.
1: Come on here, Cherry. Come on here. Just pick a woman, man. Just pick one woman and stay with her. That's what I'm saying.
0: Guy, match can soon start. Yeah, let's go.
1: Not true.
2: Oh, boy, you see our defense yesterday.

0: tired of walking down the whole street of Lagos and still nothing.
1: My dear, how's life?
0: Do you know the crazy part?
1: What?
0: I walk all these things. Nothing. They won't even give you attention or anything. Like, it's so crazy.
1: I knew something will happen soon.
0: Big Rose, when? When is it going to happen? Is it until my legs break? I'm tired. Is there any we have not gone to look for work? Hey, nothing seems to be working.
1: Have you tried online?
0: I've tried everywhere, online, offline. I've applied everywhere. Nothing. Not even a single callback.
1: See, I might not really know anything, but one thing I know for sure is that something would definitely happen.
0: I beg, I'm tired. I'm tired, really.
1: Listen. Something would definitely come up.
0: Soon. Is it when I die? Do you know I trekked from that bus stop to this house? I'm telling you the truth. It's not this direct house bus stop. The main estate bus stop from that bus stop to this house.
1: The main bus stop?
0: Yes. Because I don't have shishi to my name. I don't have one naira. And I can't even call my brother to ask him for money because I know you know the outcome.
1: And life will never allow him to give you. Babe, let me lend you some money.
0: No. Please, Rose, please, no. You've done enough, please. I'll just ask my brother. Whatever comes out of it, comes out of it.
1: Lydia. Sometimes I just love when you say, oh, I've done enough, I've done... Like, really? Isn't that what friendship is about?
0: No.
1: If the tables were turned, I'm sure you would do the same for me.
0: Babes, you're already doing a lot. You're housing me, you're feeding me. I don't want to feel like a liability, really. Just let it be. I won't take your money, please. Don't worry.
1: Okay. In case you change your mind, Sha, the account is still open.
0: No, Allah. Food day, I was hungry.
1: This is the last one. Oh. I'm cooking and there's yam in the kitchen.
0: I'm big now. Let me just eat
1: some. No, you're bigger. You say I shouldn't grow you money.
0: No.
1: Go and cook yam by yourself.
0: I'm big. At least give me food before I die.
2: Babe, you know how much they say I should be? 35,000 naira.
1: 30 what? Is that what money she's using to do the wedding?
2: Oh, I thought I'm the only one complaining. Where did they see this money from, my bag?
1: My sister, you see this table, eh? I've been looking for the answer to. Where are they seeing their money? Because Victoria, she went to Mauritius to spend her leave. Where did she see the money?
3: Hello. Hi.
1: Hi, darling. Where? Even you that are talking, isn't Abuja you went to spend your leave?
2: Abuja and Mauritius, are they the same thing?
1: You shall let the city. Me, where was I? Where did I spend my leave? Here.
2: Babe, do you now have a new housemate?
1: Lydia? No. Just my friend. She's just here for a while.
2: Oh, how long has she been staying?
1: 2 months. Why?
2: 2 months. Mm-hmm. I hope she's chipping in because

0: So you know, this Lagos living is not for the faint-hearted.
1: She's job hunting, job hunting. There's nothing to chip in.
0: And so, even at that, she still needs to pay boarding fee. Do you also feed her?
1: I don't understand. Someone is job hunting. She hasn't even seen my take care of herself is to feed. She doesn't feed here. She goes to the bus stop to feed. Do you even have a heart?
0: My dear, there is nothing like friendship in this matter. Especially when one does all the providing.
1: Felicia, do you have a heart? She's my friend. If I don't help her, she doesn't have a job. She doesn't have anybody in Lagos. She came from Port Harcourt. I'm the only one that can help her.
0: Okay.

0: What's up? Why are you crying?
1: You know it's actually okay to tell me if you want me to leave your house, right?
0: Where is all this coming from? Wait. Were you eavesdropping on my conversation with Felicia?
1: I didn't mean to.
0: Lydia, but you know me. Look, I don't want you to go. I want you to stay. You know me, I'm not okay. If I want you to go, I don't even need to. I don't need anybody to help me to tell you. My actions alone, you won't be able to stay. You know, that's be too hot for you.
1: Are you sure you don't want me to go?
0: Stop. I don't want you to go anywhere. Okay? If I don't help you, who will?
1: I don't know. I mean, what would I do without you?
0: Absolutely nothing.
1: I know, right?
0: So, about my blind date.
1: I'll do it. Yes.
0: Hope you're not doing it because you don't want me to throw you out. I won't throw you out. You don't have to do it if you don't want to.
1: I don't have a choice.
0: Are you sure?
1: I'll do it.
0: Thank you, darling. Come here, go.
2: Yeah, you can call my secretary and book a slot for tomorrow. Yeah, the restaurant is fine. Okay. Bye. Yeah, come in. Hey,
3: Come on, sir.
2: Mr. Oscar will call you. Slot him in somewhere for tomorrow, okay?
3: Okay. Sir, there's a Miss Amanda at the reception to see you.
2: A who?
3: Miss Amanda. I told her you were really busy, but she insisted on seeing you.
2: Oh, yeah, let her in.
3: Okay, sir.
2: Women are so predictable.
4: Hi, darling.
2: Hey. I wasn't expecting you.
4: I was waiting for your call.
2: Yeah, I was busy.
4: So, I wanted to apologize about what happened the other day.
2: What happened?
4: Don't you remember? At your house.
2: Oh. Yeah, I'm sorry. I make it a point of duty to forget nasty incidents.
4: I hope that doesn't change your perception about me.
2: Oh, no. Women fight over me all the time. It's not new.
4: Okay. Have you had lunch?
2: No. I'm busy. But if you book an appointment, we could work something out tomorrow. Yeah.
4: Okay.
2: So I'll be seeing you, okay?
4: Okay.
2: Yeah, so we'll see, right? I'll call you.
4: All right.
2: All right. See you some other time.
4: Okay.
2: And on your way out,
4: okay,
2: stop by the mall, Fifth Avenue.
4: Really?
2: Yeah. The jewelry store. Get yourself something nice.
4: Oh, my God. Thank you so much. Thank you. All right. See you later.

0: Aren't you coming to bed?
1: Not yet.
0: But why? Come upstairs, love. I can't sleep alone.

0: Good night.
1: I don't understand. Come on. Let me take good care of you.
0: I have a few things to sort out first, and then I'll be up.
1: But babe.
0: Okay. So now you're whining, and I hate whiny women.
1: Sorry. Good night.
0: Yeah.

0: No, Rose, I'm not sure, please.
1: But that's not even fair. Either you gave me your word, you promised me.
0: To help you set up the site, not go on an actual date.
1: It's actually a restaurant, though. Like, as in, with nice food, very bougie. You know, like the three-course meal kind of restaurant. Where you can do, you know.
0: So now you're trying to use me as your first experiment.
1: I know you like food.
0: What's his name? What?
1: I can't tell you.
0: Why?
1: Because it will ruin the surprise. The rule of my app. Okay, so we don't tell the lady the guy's name. Huh? We only tell the guy the lady's name.
0: Why?
1: Because that's the rule of my site now. Because you want to do me a favor now, you want me to bend my rules. You're making it look like I don't know what I'm doing.
0: Where's the location?
1: Does that mean you're going? Does that mean you're going?
0: Do I have a choice?
1: Thank you. Thank you. Thank you. Mwah. So, we are going. We have to dress. Secure. Let your hair down, please.
0: Whatever.
1: Don't dress like someone that is job hunting again.
0: I'm not looking for a boyfriend. Am I?
1: But.
0: Never
1: say never. I mean, my dear, if this one really goes well, I'm not blown. Because all you need to do is just post your, what's the name of that thing?
0: Review.
1: Post your reviews and that's it. And we are blown. Everybody.
0: Ah.
1: My dear.
0: This is your side hustle.
1: My dear. So I can leave my job at once.

0: can you at least tell me his name?
1: That will spoil the surprise now.
0: What kind of surprise is that one? So how do I know he's the one?
1: See, don't worry. He already has a picture of you.
0: Huh? You gave him a picture of me and I don't have his picture? That's totally unfair now.
1: Okay. I'll make an exception. Let me describe him to you. He's handsome. He's dark skin, like a tall glass of chocolate. But he's not like really dark like that. He's like 6 feet.
0: I think I found him. I'll talk to you later.
1: Are you serious? Is he cute? Okay.
0: Hi. Over here, please. Yes.

0: せて。My name is Lydia. I don't know if you were told.
1: Why would I be told?
0: Well, I guess not.

0: That's your name?
1: Nat.
0: Ooh, Nat? Like, short for Nathaniel, right?
1: No, just Nat.
0: Have you had lunch?
2: So this is the new tactic, huh? Not bad. Women sure know what they want.
0: Hello?
3: Hmm?
0: Yeah, I was asking if you've had lunch.
1: Actually, no.
0: Ooh, nice.
1: I haven't.
0: We can order something. What do you think?
1: Sure.
0: Right? Hi. Yeah.
1: Why is there no champagne on your menu?
3: What's wrong with that one's there?
1: That's not the question I asked you. Which one is most expensive?
3: Like this? This one here?
1: All right, I'll get a glass of that.
3: Okay.
1: When is the crab dish ready?
3: Let me just say, that's 10 minutes.
1: Great.
3: Thank you.
0: So, what do you do for a living? I mean, Rose didn't tell me anything, so I guess it's part of the plan.
1: Rose?
0: Yeah. Anyways, never mind. Just tell me what you do.
1: I don't think you'd be interested in any of that. Why don't you tell me what you do?
0: Well, I am still job hunting. But I'm a nurse.
1: Of course. Yeah, that's fine, thank you.
0: You're not eating. Don't you like the food?
1: Actually, this isn't exactly my style.
0: Is it bad?
1: Excuse me. Yeah. Yeah, I'm right here. Oh. I don't see you. No, I'm at the one on the major road. It is not? I'm at the wrong place. Okay, my bad. I'm sorry. No, it's fine. I'll meet you there in 5. Yeah. See you just now. All right. Sure. All right, see you soon. Bye.
3: Sir, the crab dish is ready.
1: Yeah.
3: The next 5 minutes, sir.
1: Never mind. It's fine.
0: Are you leaving?
1: Yep.
0: Why? Did I do anything wrong? Or
1: no.
0: Did I bore you or something?
1: At all. This has been a lot of fun, actually.
0: Huh?
1: I have to go. Sorry.
0: Wait. Who's going to be for all this?
1: Enjoy your lunch.
0: Look, wait. Can we at least split the bill? 50-50?
1: Actually, I'd pay for it, but it's bad manners to invite someone for lunch and ask the person to pay. Hmm? All right.

0: pregnancy was a mess. A total mess.
1: It's not my fault.
0: Oh, it's not your fault.
1: It's my fault.
0: How could you have known that my so-called blind date had a stomach ache?
1: But you should have told me earlier. He's badly behaved.
0: Honestly, I just wish I could just catch that guy and snap his neck or something for humiliating me that way.
1: I'm sorry. I'm so sorry. I don't even understand. How did it even happen?

0: tragedy not happen? Plus, your description was exactly what I was seeing. And he had the guts to order everything in that restaurant. Everything, literally.
1: After ordering everything, he now left. He didn't pay.
0: He didn't even touch it. He didn't eat it.
1: What kind of animal is that, Seth?
0: I've never met such an animal in my entire life.
1: I'm so sorry. Please, thank God we're able to pay for it.
0: No, thank God you were able to pay for it. Thank you so much for paying, Rose. Thank you. I mean, what would I have done? Where would I have started from? 57,000 naira? How? They will probably ask me to go and wash their dirty toilet or maybe. Don't laugh.
1: With your fine dress.
0: Don't laugh.
1: You better wash it. And you not be on the internet.
0: Yes, I will now wash their place and wash their toilet. Or worst case scenario, they will now arrest me.
1: Sorry. Anything you know on the internet. I'm so sorry, baby. I'm so sorry. Don't make me cry now. Sorry, I'll cook for you. Sorry, baby.

0: Please. Please, I'm innocent.
1: Are you okay?
0: Please.
1: Wait. Wait, wait.
0: Rose, they were trying to arrest me. Some two giant policemen, they were trying to arrest me.
1: Where?
0: At the restaurant. Everything that happened that day happened. Except this time, the giant policemen, they were trying to arrest me.
1: Baby, nobody's going to arrest you, okay? You're safe. I think you're just... You're thinking about it too much. Listen, your feelings are valid, okay? I'm not saying otherwise, but... I mean, just let it go, okay? I'm so sorry. Okay, baby, is there anything I can do to make you feel better?
0: I don't know.
1: Do you need him to apologize?
0: Yes!
1: Yes, yes. Right, okay. Where does he work? Where does he live?
0: I don't know.
1: Okay, it's fine. What's his name? I can Google him.
0: Nath?
1: Like Nathaniel.
0: I don't know.
1: Oh, right, just Nath.
0: Mm-hmm.
1: Okay, so I would...
0: How about I go ask about him at the restaurant?
1: Yeah.
0: Right?
1: Yes, right. Great. Mm-hmm. Yeah. I'm so sorry, darling. Okay. You'll be fine. Can I go to work now?
0: Yes, of course.
1: Come here. Alrighty, let me wear my shoes and out of here.

0: Good morning.
1: Good morning.
0: Sorry, please, do you remember me?
1: Yeah. You were delayed that ordered all that food that you had to take home the other day.
0: Yes, I am. But please, do you remember that guy I was with that day? Is he a regular customer here? Do you know him?
1: No. I just resumed work here that day that you came here.
0: Oh, is there anybody that might know him? Anybody at all?
1: Ma'am, please, you can ask our manager.
0: Oh, that's great. Where is he?
1: The first room by your left.
0: From here?
1: Yeah.
0: Thank you so much.
1: Thank you, ma'am.

0: How did job hunting go today?
1: It went well, and I stopped by that restaurant to ask about that man.
0: Alpha?
1: Nobody knows him.
0: You know, these highbrow restaurants, they're probably doing work ethics, hiding clients' information,
1: right? Private.
0: I beg me, I don't believe them.
1: That could be true. But you know, the manager said they have lots of working clients every single day. They couldn't possibly know the man I was talking about. And it kind of sounds like it's true.
0: Well, yeah. That might be true too. My dear, see, just forget about that guy. And just move on.
1: I know.
0: He's a big fool.
1: I know. I just wish I can take off that particular incident out of my head.
0: Yes.
1: And I'll be good.
0: You absolutely will.
1: You know what?
0: What?
1: I'll do just that because I am never, ever going to see that man again.
0: Never?
1: Mm-mm.
0: Ever?
1: Ever.
0: Now say after me. You know I'm good at this. I will never. Ever.
1: Ever.
0: Ever.
1: Ever.
0: See that big fool.
1: See that big fool. That fat. No, he's not fat.
0: He's not
1: kind
0: fat.
1: Of cute though.
0: The cute big fool. Remember that part? The cute big fool.
1: Annoying fool.
0: Yes.
1: Yeah.
0: Look at me. aspire.
2: I'm so sorry.
3: You're sorry. That is what you have to say for yourself after humiliating me in front of my friends. Telling them that you're my fiance. Are you crazy?
2: I was just trying to lighten up the mood.
3: That is not an excuse.
2: Come on, don't be upset.
3: You've got some nerve, girl. It's not your fault. It's my fault for taking you to be with my friends, to hang out with my friends. Nonsense.
2: I'm sorry, okay? I've apologized countless times.
3: I want to be alone.
2: Okay, do you want me to fix your drink?
3: I said I want to be alone. Did you hear me?
2: Okay, I'll sleep in the guest room.
3: Did you hear what I just said? Get a cab and go home.
2: Hey.
3: Now!
4: Hey, my man. How you doing? I wasn't expecting you.
5: What you did at my engagement party was so not cool. Not cool at all.
4: What did I do?
5: Why did you ask to be moved to another table because Steven was with us? Why?
4: Well, I'm sorry, I cannot be bunched up with losers.
5: Could you just stop it? Now, just stop it already. Everyone has had it with this, your attitude, though.
4: Well, I've had it with them, too. I will not hang out with them.
5: You really do think that you're superior to everyone else, don't you?
4: Yes, I do think I am superior. I'm special. Dude, you know this about me. I'm a standout guy. I'm unique. Put me on the same table with what's his name? Someone that his business crashed last year, went bankrupt and couldn't build his business back up. And you're putting up a fundraiser for him? No, it can't be my friend.
5: Can't believe I've been putting up with this, your narcissist attitude, for so long. So long. Steven is our guy. Steven, your guy. I mean, we went to school together. We grew up. Come on. And I brought him there because I wanted us to help him get back on his feet. That's what friends do, man.
4: No, count me out.
5: Nath?
4: Yes, count me out.
5: You really cannot see how terrible your attitude is, right? Nath, take a good look around you. I am practically the only friend you have now. Everyone else has left.
4: Really? Then let them go. Dude, let them go. I don't need them. Are they going to add more money into my bank account? No!
5: You see this smelling, stinking attitude of yours? It would hurt you in the end. Trust me.
4: Dude, all I'm saying is that do not bunch me up with losers. I do not tolerate it. I did not grow my business by being bunched up with losers. Come on, man, look at me. I'm the special one guy. Can you imagine these guys? Bunch of losers. Ah.

0: Hi.
1: Let you in.
0: The secretary is not on seat. What are you still doing working? It's almost closing hour.
1: I'm almost done.
0: So, can we go home together? Baby, I missed you, okay? I'm so sorry about what happened the last time. I promise it won't happen again.
1: Better not happen again.
0: So, ready?
1: Fine.

0: Yeah, how you doing? I'm good, baby, I'm good. I know, how's Abuja? I know, I miss that town. Yeah, okay, fine, I miss you too. Yeah, absolutely. We'll hook up when I'm in town. All right. Yeah, take care of yourself. I'll talk to you later. All right. Bye.
1: Toshi.
2: Who's who?
1: Don't play dumb with me, Nat. Who was that lady you were speaking with over the phone?
0: I don't see how that's any of your business.
1: What am I to you, Nat? I mean, I've taken your insults in the past, but I won't take this. You were flirting with another woman right in front of me.
0: Listen, there are dozens of women in my life, okay? So better get with the program. The other day when you got to my house the first time, you met a woman there, right? The kitchen is too hot for you, then get out.
1: How dare you?
0: Yep.
1: I've never been humiliated in my entire life. You know what? Stop the car. Stop the car. I want to get down.
0: Okay.
1: Stop! I hope he gets what you deserve.
0: Another one bites the dust.

0: Is he going to be all right?
1: No.
2: Your friend is lucky to have escaped with his life. Well, we are currently running some tests and x-rays. We were also able to stop the bleeding.
0: Thank God, thank God. And thank you too, Doctor.
2: Know.
0: Thank you for...
2: No, it's fine, it's fine. He's been heavily sedated. So, but in a couple of hours, he should regain consciousness.
0: Oh, okay.
2: Okay.
0: That's great.
2: That's fine.
0: Thank you.
2: No, come on.
0: I really appreciate what you've done for him.
2: It's fine. That's all we're here for. So, if you would excuse me, I have to attend to a couple of things, okay?
0: Not a bother.
2: All right.

0: You are awake. Thank God. Thank God.
1: Alyssa, where am I?
0: You know, let me just get a doctor. I'll be right back. Baby, careful. Careful.
1: Why do I feel so heavy?
0: You know what? Let me just get a doctor to check on you. No, Can I get a doctor first, okay?
1: Help me sit up, please.
0: Hey, let me get a doctor. Take it easy.
1: I can't feel my legs.
0: What do you mean you can't feel your legs? I don't understand you. You can't feel them. A doctor will be in the best position to explain it. A doctor will be in the best position to explain it. You know, let me just get a doctor fast, okay?

0: feel anything?
1: No.
0: Can you try wiggling your toes?
1: No, doctor, what's going on?
0: Try.
1: I can't! What's going on?
0: Just relax, we're still going to run a couple more tests, okay? I'm sure it's just an after effect of the accident.
1: I need my legs. Doctor, I need my legs. Hey. Only, sir, tell him that I need my legs.
2: Calm down, calm down. Please, calm down. He knows what he's doing. What if, calm down.
1: What if... Oh, God. No! No!
2: Nath, Nath, Nath, please, calm down, okay?
1: Oh, God, no.
2: Calm down, calm down, calm down.
1: You'll no, this can't be it, no.
2: You'll be fine. You will be fine, okay?
0: So, we conducted a series of tests and MRIs, and from what we can decipher, Mr. Nat seems to be suffering from a loss of muscle control.
2: Okay, is this bad news?
0: Not quite. As a matter of fact, we noticed that in accidents, the casualties usually suffer from some form of nerve damage. You know, when this occurs, it results in a loss of muscle control and sensation. So it may be temporary or permanent. We just have to wait and see.
2: Are you saying that he might never walk again?
0: No, that's not what I'm saying. What I'm saying is it all depends on the severity of the injury. Yeah. See. Like I said, this may be a form of a partial loss of muscle control, right? Maybe in a couple of weeks or months, he could get the motion back in his legs.
3: Yo, guess what?
4: What is it?
3: I got your job.
4: Huh?
3: I got you a job. Stop applying.
4: You got who a job? How?
5: Wait, what are you saying?
3: I got you a job.
5: You got who a job?
3: Stand up and come and pack. Let's go. You're still asking.
4: What?
3: Let's go.
5: Wait. What do I pack?
3: Clothes, random clothes. Let's go and pack.
4: Jill, what kind of job? What do you want me to do?
3: It's just what? A job. Oh, yeah, then. Take. Continue applying.
4: No, I don't want to apply.
3: What do I do?
4: What do I do?
3: It's just a job. Can we go and pack?
4: Pack?
3: Let's go, yes. What? Company driver is waiting downstairs.
2: Bro, you need to cheer up. I know it's not been easy for you, but you'll get out of this. Couple of months, maybe. The doctor said, oh, your nurse is here.
6: Hello, hi. Sir.
2: Yeah, Rose. How are you?
6: I'm very well, thank you, sir. I got the nurse. This is Lydia.
7: Hi.
2: Hi.
7: Good afternoon.
2: Afternoon.
7: Good afternoon, sir.
6: Good afternoon.

0: No way.
1: Rose, what is wrong with you? Do you want to play with this opportunity?
0: Rose, I cannot do this job. No, no, I can't.
1: You know, I literally feel like telling that you're mentally deranged. What do you mean you cannot do this job? What do you mean? If your village people are even looking for you, do you have to give them your address?
0: He's the one.
1: What do you mean he's the one? He's the one.
0: He's the one that humiliated. He was the one that humiliated me at the restaurant. Fellow.
1: Okay, wait. Let's just go. Let's go. I'll tell my boss you can't do it. Okay? I don't want you to take a job where you'll be sad. Your happiness is important to me.
0: So what's the excuse you're going to give them?
1: I don't know, but I'll just cook up something. I'll cook up something.
0: No.
1: I'd rather that than you being sad here.
0: That's not enough excuse. I mean, doctors treat their enemies right. And I am a professional. I guess I can treat him.
1: Are you sure? Are you sure?
0: Yes. Yeah, I can.
1: God, that's my girl. So you absolutely got this. So breathe in and out. No man is what your tears. Let's go.
0: Okay. No, Rose. Rose, are you sure I can do this? I mean, I literally feel like beating him up for humiliating me the way he did.
1: Lydia, you're not consistent in life. You just give yourself pep talk. So what happens to all the pep talk? Okay, I'm sorry. But can you do it?
0: Yes.
1: Are you sure?
0: Yes.
1: You don't want to keep job hunting from pillar to post,
0: you know,
1: and making you hungry for 5k every time. Okay.
0: Yeah, the money is important, right?
1: Very important.
0: I can do it.
1: Mm-hmm. Yeah. Eyes on the prize.
0: Yeah.
1: You got this. That's my girl.
0: Yeah.
1: So you do the damn job, collect your pay, and what?
0: Bounce.
1: That's
0: exactly.
1: That's my girl. Now breathe in. And breathe out.
0: Okay.
1: You got this, okay? Mm. Let's go. Like a boss. That's my girl.
2: Your job here is really simple. Help him with basic stuff.
0: Okay.
2: Put him to bed when he needs to sleep, help him take a bath. He already has a cook, so you don't need to bother yourself with cooking.
0: Okay, no problem.
2: Yeah, that's basically it. You came highly recommended by Rose. Please, do not disappoint me.
0: No, I won't.
2: What else? What am I forgetting? Nothing. Just put a call through to me if there's anything.
0: Okay.
2: I've put him to bed already, so just check up on him from time to time.
0: Okay, I will.
2: Yeah, that's it.
0: Okay.
2: All right, nice to meet you.
0: All right, same here, sir.
2: I'll be on my way.
0: Okay.
2: Take care of him.
0: Okay.

0: you out?
1: Leave me alone.
0: Maeve, please, just stop.
1: Get the fuck out of here!
0: Maeve, you're only going to make things worse for yourself. Let me help you out, please. Maeve, please, just stand up.
1: Leave me alone. Is there something wrong with you?
0: Maeve, can you just let me do the job I was hired to do? Can you just let me do my job and stop whining like a baby?
1: What? What did you just call?
0: You heard me. I mean, you just keep whining. If I don't help you out of this position, you're going to be stuck here until someone helps you out. So can you just let me help you or not?
1: Oh,
0: that's fine.
1: Wait.
0: Huh?
1: Do your fucking job.
0: That doesn't work for me. You have to use the magic words. Please help me out.
1: I've never begged anyone in my life. Never have, never will.
0: Oh, wow. Okay, let me know when you're ready.
1: Wait. Help me.
0: Oh, that's a start. Careful. Careful. Shit.

0: Hello. I'm sorry, please, can I get your medicine now?
1: Yeah, whatever. Listen, has anyone come to look for me?
0: No. No one.
1: Throughout the whole week, no one?
0: No one that I know of.
1: How about Ulisa? Nothing from him. He just came to dump you here and take off.
0: I don't know.
1: Someone must have come. Maybe you were busy or something inside.
0: I've been here all day and I haven't seen anyone.
1: That's not possible. How about my staff? You know, they usually bring cards and stuff when I'm ill. Or flowers. No one brought anything?
0: I haven't received anything from anyone.
1: That's strange. Okay. Maybe you should go ask the security guard. Maybe someone dropped something off with him. Maybe you were busy inside and you didn't see that.
0: Okay.

0: I don't know how somebody can be so annoying.
1: Wow. Amide, I really feel your pain. I don't even think I can. I don't know if I can hold up if I wear your shoes.
0: Really? He's been complaining that nobody's coming to visit him. It's so crazy. And the most annoying thing is he keeps expecting people to come and visit him. Like, who would come and visit him like this? And do you know that not even a single soul has come to see him ever since this accident?
1: No, you're joking.
0: I'm not.
1: Are you for real?
0: Yes.
1: As in not even one person?
0: Nobody. I was having a discussion with the cook the other day, and she told me that if not for her pay, she would have packed her things and left. Is that bad, Rose?
1: I don't get it. How can a human being be that terrible?
0: I have no idea.
1: Wow.
0: Meanwhile, what about your boss? You know, the last time I saw him was the first day I started this work. He doesn't come here anymore.
1: Wow. Amide. Sorry, Jerry, I'm just thinking about what you said. Sad. He traveled. He's planning his wedding. I think his destination wedding.

0: So he's just been...
1: Abby, he has also abandoned him.
0: How can you say that?
1: Well, I can't be surprised now.
0: No. He's been by his side all along now. Wasn't that the one that brought you to take care of him? I mean...
1: Yeah, that's true.
0: It's really bad.
1: Yeah.
0: Wow. My darling, let me come and be going, Jaya. I don't want to get stuck in traffic. I miss you so much.
1: Me too. And this house is so boring.
0: I can imagine. Please, you should start working quick so you can come back home.
1: Right? I honestly wish you can start working tomorrow, really.
0: The house is not the same without you. Mm. I miss your pasta.
1: Aww.
0: Yeah, come on.
1: Let me see. Oh, thank you so much.
0: Let's go home. Just don't come back home.
1: Yeah, sure.

0: These women are not picking my calls. I should have known. People only stick around when the going is good.
1: I need to get out of here. Lydia! Lydia!
2: Yes?
1: Where were you? I've been calling.
2: I was just around.
1: Get the security guard to get my driver ready. We're going out to the office.
2: Oh, all right.
1: And you're coming with. Go on. And then you come back and get me ready.

0: Where are you going? Why are you dressed like this? Where is everyone?
1: Good morning, sir. Sir.
0: My friend, answer me! Where the heck is my staff?
1: Sir, after you had the accident, they stopped coming to work.
0: They stopped coming? Who gave them that permission? Huh? Who approved that?
1: So they all resigned.
0: Are you crazy or something? Resigned how? Who granted them the permission to resign?
1: So these are their resignation letters.
0: What is this? Huh?
1: Aside from me, it's just the cleaners and the security guards that are left, sir.
0: Really? I see. So it's fine. Let them go. Make sure none of them returns back to this office. Let me see how they'll find jobs. Let me see who pay them as much as I pay them. They can go, all of them. Make sure they do not return here. What rubbish? The entire office?
1: Am I fired?
0: My friend can't prepare my office for me. Get out of here.
2: Sir, I'm so sorry, but you are not fit to work in this condition.
0: I do as I please.
2: And as your nurse, I disapprove.
0: Who are you to tell me what to do? Huh? Have you lost your mind?
2: I am not to blame if something goes wrong. I would rather resign.
0: Fine, resign. Get out. Resign. Since that's what all of you can do. Huh? What are you still doing here? My friend, get out of here!

0: What are you doing here?
1: Are you going to swallow your pride and apologize for raising your voice at me?
0: I told you to go.
1: I'm giving you a second chance.
0: You know I can hire another nurse at the snap of my fingers.
1: Sure you can. So what will it be? Are you going to apologize for treating me the way you do? Because if I step out through that door, I'm not coming back anymore. Fine. I will tender my resignation letter to Mr. Olisa through mail, and I expect to be paid in full for all the days I've worked for you.
0: I apologize. Sorry, I shouldn't have yelled at you.
1: The driver is waiting downstairs.

0: I'm so sorry. The door's open.
1: It's fine.
0: I just came to drop this. I'll come and pick it up.
1: Wait, please. Stay with me.
0: Huh?
1: I'm lonely. I need someone to talk to.
0: Are you all right?
1: Yeah.
0: I mean, should I call the doctor? Did anything happen? Do you feel pain anywhere?
1: Yeah. I feel pain here.
0: Chest pain?
1: No, I'm hurt. Everyone has abandoned me. Now when I look into the mirror, all I see are scars. And I'm wondering, when will it all heal? You know? Am I going to remain like this for the rest of my life?
0: I really don't know the right things to say to you.
1: Yeah.
0: But what I do

0: know is that everything is going to be okay.
1: Yeah. But when? It's been a month since the accident and I'm still here. And what's worse is no one has checked on me.
0: Maybe they're busy.
1: Yeah. Too busy to check on a friend. And my staff, they're all too busy. They all resigned.
0: Look, sometimes what we give is what we get. I mean, isn't that what the law of karma is all about? Look, everything we do creates a corresponding energy that always comes back to us.
1: Are you saying I brought this on myself?
0: I really don't know much about you. But just one encounter with you... You know what? Never mind.
1: No, no, what do you mean, never mind? What encounter?
0: Nath, I will come back for this.
2: See, I really don't think you should tell him. I mean, since he didn't recognize you. Look, my darling, just let it go.
0: It wasn't even intentional. I didn't know when I blotted it out.
2: I know.
0: Because recently I've just been feeling really sorry for him. The guy is always by himself. He doesn't have anybody coming to look for him.
2: Wow. I can't even imagine what he's going through right now. Imagine when you're the president of Sweet Boys Association.
0: Azine.
2: And then overnight you just crippled. It literally feels like your world just came to a halt. Ah.
0: I really don't know what that guy is going to be like if he never uses his legs again.
2: Ah. I don't know too, but for someone like him, that's like a death sentence. I'm 90% sure he'll just commit suicide. But I mean, God is merciful. I think he deserves a second chance.
0: Well, second chances are for those that acknowledge they've done wrong and they want to be better.
2: Yeah. But then again, you know, life.

0: this one okay?
1: Yeah, that's fine.
0: This one?
1: Yeah.
0: Right? Okay.
1: Where are you going?
0: To my room. Why?
1: I thought we were going to watch TV.
0: There is a TV in the guest room.
1: No, come on. Sit. Watch this one here. I don't want to watch alone. Sit. The other day you said something about having an encounter with me. What did you mean?
0: Me? I can't remember.
1: Come on. You said something about karma. What do you know about me? Hey, come on, Lydia. You can be honest with me.
0: Are you sure you want me to be honest?
1: Yes, please.
0: Well, I think you're a narcissist.
1: What?
0: Yes, you said you wanted me to be honest, right?
1: Why would you say such a thing about me?
0: Nath, I know you don't remember, but we have actually met before.
1: Who? You and I?
0: Yes.
1: Where?
0: At Bakersville restaurant, some time ago. You know, that one along Bakery Road?
1: That was you?
0: That was me.
1: No.
0: Now, you left me stranded with a bill of 57.

0: very good first impression.
1: Well, in my defense, you invited me over for lunch.
0: I mistook you for someone else. My friend Rose has a blind dating agency as a side hustle, and she took me as a first experiment. Yeah, I know I called you over to the table, but the least you could have done as a decent person was to tell me you weren't the person I was looking for.
1: So what happened to the person you were looking for, this blind date?
0: Rose didn't send me a number or a picture. She only gave me her description, and with her poor description, I thought you were the person.
1: Wow, look, I don't know what to say.
0: Honestly, you humiliated me. Yes. I had to borrow to pay the bill. To pay for the food you didn't even touch.
1: So what are you doing here? I mean, you've been here all this time. You didn't say anything about it. You've been taking care of me.
0: Well, don't be mistaken. I am a professional nurse. I took aside my feelings the very moment I decided to work here. It took me just one meeting with you to hit your guts. I wonder what those who have been around you for long actually feel about you.
1: Hey, I've got friends. I've got ladies who are all around me who want a piece of me.
0: Really? Perhaps they are only with you because of what they get from you. Anyone who actually values respect wouldn't spend a second with you.
1: Security! Security!
2: Yeah, sir?
1: Come.

0: Why were you running?
1: Sami run. Say, I don't run at all.
0: You were listening to a tune on your phone. And I saw you. You were dancing. And you saw me and started running.
1: Sir, please, sir. Let me be breadwinner, sir, for my family. I beg. I need this job so I will feed my family, sir.
0: I'm sure you do, but next time, feel free around me, okay? There's no need to run.
1: Sir, I beg. Don't fire me. Don't fire me, sir. I beg. My
0: mother. I'm not going to fire you. All I'm saying is feel free around me. That's all. Do you understand what I'm saying?
1: Sir?
0: Get out. Just go.
1: My duty post.
0: Yes.
1: Thank you, sir. Oh, Makachukwu, sir. I promise to be hardworking, very hardworking, sir. Thank you, sir. God bless you.

0: Hi. Do you want to see me?
1: Yes, please. Sit.
0: Oh, okay.
1: So I have been doing some research on narcissism.
0: Huh?
1: You mentioned that I have narcissistic tendencies. So I've been doing some research online on narcissistic personality disorders. Unfortunately, that's all the information I can find online. It says here that narcissistic personality disorder can be treated. And the treatment centers around talk therapy. Yeah. It says learn to relate better with people around you so that your relationships are intimate, enjoyable, and rewarding.
0: Wow.

0: Well, I don't know what to say. I mean...
1: Hey, I want to be a better person. The last month has forced a bitter pill down my throat. I know I have issues with my attitude. And I want to change.
2: I know, I'm here.
0: This is not all about being happy. You have to take me out, really.
2: I don't understand.
0: Yes, yes.
2: Good afternoon, sir.
1: Rose, how are you?
2: Fine, thank you, sir.
1: Good, good. How is your boss, Alyssa? Is he back?
2: Yes, he got back last week.
1: I see.
0: You know what? Rose just got a new car. Yes, and I was just telling her that she needs to take me out.
1: Wow.
0: Yes.
1: Congratulations. I'm in total support of that. I think you should take us out.
0: Yes! Rose, please help me.
2: Thank you.
0: You good? Sorry. Rose, help me push it now. Can look right. Thank you. What is it?
3: What's going on? Why is he coming with us?
0: Nath?
3: What do you mean, Nath? Why are you acting strange?
0: How am I acting strange?
3: Lydia, you swore you hated this guy. So, wait. Are you falling for him?
0: What are you even saying, Rose? I'm not falling for anybody. Look, I just feel sorry for him. I'm just trying to help, that's all. He doesn't have anybody.
3: There's no reason to feel sorry for him. He's a terrible person.
0: I know, but he's trying to do better. Please.
3: I can't afford to take three of us out.
0: Well, auntie, give me my bag. We'll go to a cheap place. A place you can afford with your full chest up. Enter car, let's go.
3: We won't order like the last time.
0: Don't you

0: You feel this?
1: Yes.
0: You feel this?
1: Yes.
0: Wow.
1: Yes. Yes.
0: This is good.
1: Thank you.
0: Very good.
1: Thank you, doctor. Thank you.
0: Okay, but we'll still have to watch it for a couple of days so we can run some more tests.
1: Anything okay. You want, doctor. Anything whatsoever.
0: Right. So I'll ask the nurses to set up a physiotherapy treatment plan.
1: Yes.
0: Okay.
1: Yes.
0: Congratulations, Mr. Nat. seems you're going to be working very soon.
1: Thank you.

0: Hey, it's man.
1: No. It's so good to see you up and about, man.
0: Yeah, my brother. Thank you for coming, man. Thank you. Appreciate it. Please, sit down.
1: I spoke to Rose. She said you were improving greatly.
0: Yes, I'm trying. As you can see, I'm using a cane now. Can you imagine? Eh?
1: Well, there's so much improvement, I think.
0: Ah, yeah.
1: But thank God.
0: Thank God, my brother. Hey, I was thinking maybe we should hang out, you know, with the gang, just to get me out of the house.
1: The gang?
0: Yeah, the boys.
1: Boys, it's been a while you stopped hanging out with them.
0: Yeah. You're right. I'm sorry about that. Listen, also, just, you know, I wanted to apologize for treating them so badly these past years, you know.
1: Nath, is this you or someone else?
0: It's me, bro.
1: I mean, it feels like I'm talking to a different man. Okay. Did you hit your head in the accident or something?
0: Come on, man. You're at the hospital, you know I'm fine. You know, there's nothing wrong with my head.
1: Well, I know you now. You never apologize. Is it not you? The star boy.
0: Yeah.
1: Light of the world. Arrogant. See, my friend.
0: That's all in the past. I am turning a new leaf. I'm working towards becoming a better man, and I need you guys to help me.
1: Right.
0: Yeah. I've tried to apologize to all the ladies I've hurt. At least the ones I can reach. Cherry, she has refused to pick my calls. I sent her a message, though. Hopefully, she finds it in her heart to forgive me.
1: For real? No jokes.
0: For real, bro. For real.
2: Hello.
3: Hey, welcome back.
2: Thank you. How are you today?
3: I'm well.
2: I hope you did not stress yourself too much.
3: No, I didn't. I made sure I followed your orders to the T.
2: Wait, are you trying to make me laugh or something?
3: Am I succeeding?
2: No.
3: But you're laughing.
2: Who, me? No, I'm not.
3: We both know you're a bad liar.
2: I know. Have you had anything to eat? Can I get the chef to make us dinner?
3: Please.
2: Okay, amazing. I'll set the table soon.
3: Thank you.
2: Okay.

0: You don't need me anymore. You don't need a nurse to take care of you anymore.
1: Of course I do. Come on, what if I need help with...
0: Nothing can handle everything.
1: Lydia, why are you in such a hurry to leave?
0: It's about time I got back to job hunting. I've been too laid back, forgetting I don't have a job.
1: Fine, I'll help you do the job search.
0: No, thank you. I'm good. I'm good.
1: Man, I guess I can't convince you otherwise.
0: You can't.
1: Fine, look. I'm going to miss you. Thank you so much for everything you've done.
0: You're welcome. Now eat. You'll be fine.

0: How are you?
1: Hi, Rose.
0: I'm off to work. So how did your interviews go yesterday?
1: My dear, same as always.
0: Well, I'm sure something good will come soon.
1: I hope so.
0: How about my app?
1: No, Rose, leave me alone. What?
0: And it wasn't that bad though. You can look on the brighter side. At least you got to meet Nat, people became friends,
1: sure.
0: And you made some, you know, some cash. Please. That reminds me, what's up with Nat?
1: What is supposed to be up with Nat?
0: Are you upset?
1: About what?
0: I mean, he hasn't called you in 2 weeks. He hasn't checked up on you. You have every right to be upset. Stop forming bad guy. Or stop forming hard guy.
1: I'm not forming anything.
0: Okay.
1: I'm not his girlfriend and he doesn't need to call me.
0: Okay, that's fine. But how about the blind date side? Please. I desperately need a review, please.
1: Okay, okay. But on so many conditions.
0: Okay.
1: You're going to let me know everything I need to know to go on the date. In fact, I need to have the guy's number, his pictures, everything.
0: Yes. As your lordship pleases.
1: Whatever.
0: Thank you, darling.
1: You're welcome.
0: Have a great day, okay?
1: Okay,
0: and be good.
1: All right.
0: Bye.

0: girls, can you at least tell me what he looks like? Babes, it's not fair now. Just say something, anything. Can I call you back? Nath.
1: Hi.
0: Hi.
1: Please.
0: Thank you. What are you doing here?
1: Well, I'm recreating old experiences with new memories. Better ones.
0: I don't understand. I'm actually here for a blind date.
1: Yeah, I'm your blind date.
0: Huh?
1: Well, I've been walking with Rose the whole time. She's been in on it.
0: I don't understand. So, there's no guy?
1: I'm the guy, Lydia. Well, I guess it's not a blind date if you already know me, right?
0: I don't understand. Nat, like, why did you have to plan all this?
1: Lydia, I believe that my entire life has been a huge preparation for an encounter with you.

0: I thought that having money and good looks and great prospects would make people fall at my feet. But you proved me wrong.
1: Nav.
0: You came into my life and I experienced a weird kind of peace that I can't explain. And I'm not willing to let go of that.
1: I don't understand. You haven't even called me in 2 weeks.
0: I've been getting myself ready, putting things in place.
1: But you should have called to know how I'm faring at least.
0: Yeah, and I'm sorry. Okay, I didn't want you overwhelmed by all of this. Listen, I want you by my side. Not as my nurse, but as the woman in my life. I'm a better man today because of you. And I want you in my life. I want us to be together for the rest of our lives.
1: I don't know what to say.
0: I'm in love with you, Lydia. And you may not feel the same way, but... Well, if...
1: I'm crazy in love with you, Nav. I can't stop thinking about you.
0: Come here.
1: Careful, please.
0: That's fine.

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1: 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Aura Exterior from Benjamin Moore. Paint like no other.

0: Tell me, how do you feel?
1: How should I feel?
0: Look, Andy, if I must help you, you have to open up. You can't just tell me that you left your house and came here. And you will not talk to me. Please, open up.
1: I am not mad.
0: Of course not. Nobody said you are mad. That following the things that happened, there must be a foundation.
1: You have no right to judge me. Now make assumption.
0: You are right. And that's what I've been trying to avoid. But you have to speak to me. That's why I ask you to speak to me.
1: Maybe you should ask the question. Then I might be able to answer.
0: Okay, now, let's get back to the roots. What was it like growing up?
1: Is all this necessary?
0: Yes.
1: All this is going back and forth. Is it necessary?
0: Yes, to get to the root of it. Yes. So, tell me, what was it like growing up?
2: Growing up for me wasn't fun. With a hot-tempered and a violent father who is always drunk, and a mother who did everything in her powers to keep the family together, it was traumatizing. My dad was a frustrated man who was poor with big dreams he could not achieve. He takes out his frustration on my mom, and more often than not, on me. He wind up drunk and by the roadside.
1: Growing up in such a violent environment, it was traumatic. And my father was lazy. So seeing all of this, I decided I was going to make the difference. And I was going to break the chain of poverty. And I did everything to make it.

0: Okay. When you say everything within your powers, what do you mean?
1: And whatever it takes.
0: So?
1: When I was done with school, I was employed as a banker, and working in such environment, you see money every day. You wouldn't want to be poor. So not long, I was introduced to some kind of forgery.
0: What kind of forgery, if I may ask?
1: It was basically we're forging people's signatures to move their money from their bank account, and it was mostly cash.
0: Were you ever caught?
1: Yes. But before then, I made lots of money. I lived a good life. And that was when I met John.
2: She was beautiful. I have not seen anyone that beautiful before. She is a typical example of a lady in red. And I fell for her. I really did.
1: She wasn't a date. But it seemed the date never happened because the person she was waiting for never showed up. I can remember that day, she was just there, frustrated, and then I just swung into action and saved the day.
0: Then
1: without wasting time, we became friends. Got fond of each other and got married.
0: So how did you feel when you got married?
1: I felt lucky. I felt really special. I felt fulfilled.
0: Did she love you?
1: Yes. Oh, without a doubt, yes. She loved me with every fiber of her being. And she never seized any opportunity she has to treat me like a king. She showed me what being in love is beyond words.
0: So what went wrong? What changed?
1: I don't know. All of a sudden, everything changed. I literally felt, I don't know, some kind of inexplicable seizing of my life. Everything changed. Everything became different. I felt different and became totally different. It was something beyond my control.
0: Why?
1: It all started after I was arrested and released from prison. My mentality was completely messed up.
3: Welcome home, my love. I know how you feel, okay? But you have to let go. See everything like a joke. Put everything behind you. See it like a nightmare. Wake up and put everything behind. Where is it?

0: I'll get a job. And I'll fix this.
1: I know you will. But for now, you need to rest and rearrange your thoughts.
0: I've lost time. A lot of time.
1: You've been away for over 15 months. Can we not talk about this, please?
0: 15 months is... It's not 15 days or weeks. Do you have any idea what I went through in there? Or the state of my mental health?

0: right now, my mind is literally messed up.
1: Babe, I may not know, but one thing I do know is that you're too strong to be weak now. I am here. I will support you, and together we will bounce back stronger. Do you trust me? Do you?
2: Wakey, wakey! Wake up. Good morning, baby. Breakfast is ready.
3: I'm not hungry.
2: Oh, my love. We both know you are hungry, okay? You should stop beating yourself on this account.
4: What are you saying? That I'm now a child who doesn't know when he is hungry or not? Please stop babysitting me and leave me alone.
2: My baby. My handsome husband. Baby, see, I'm not trying to bother you, okay? I just want you to eat so that you can at least have the strength to go look for another job.
4: That I'm a lazy person who cannot get himself a job. What exactly are you saying? That I lie down all day in bed and waiting for food? That's what you're saying? No, because I think you're trying to mock me. That's what you're trying to do.
2: Why are you doing this? Why are you finding fault in everything I say or do? I am your wife, okay? I want you to be happy. Your happiness matters most to me, okay? I want you to be happy. That is why I am doing everything possible to make sure you don't fall into depression, okay? I want you to be happy for me. Please.
4: You want me to be happy?
2: Yes, baby. I want you to be happy. I promise to do anything within my power to make you happy.
4: Okay. How about you return back to me the years I lost and all my wealth that was taken away? How about return all that to me?
2: Honey, you know that's not possible.
4: Then leave me alone! Okay, leave me alone! Do you know, do you have any idea what I've been going through? Do you know what I feel inside of me every day, seeing my friends, the people that I practically raised up, that I can no longer fit in? I wear rags now in the name of clothes. I cannot even afford the basic things you pay. Stop it. Don't ever ask me. Don't try it. Don't try making me happy in any way. Don't even try it. Do you know what it feels like? I feel like I'm better off in jail than here. Get out!
5: I'm really, really happy to see you, you know. Yes, and I have to say this. You have a very good woman for a wife. I mean, she's been through hell while you were away. A lot of women in her shoes would have moved on, but she stayed.
4: Yeah, I guess.
5: Now that you're back, I'm sure you have a lot on your mind.
4: Yeah. I intend to get a job. I mean, man, I have to fix all of these things. I can't stay down forever.
5: Great. Okay, so I can recommend a few companies. I'm sure they'll be ready to hire.
4: No. You have done enough as it is already. You don't need to bother yourself. I'll get a job myself.
5: Okay, well, like I said, I'm really happy to have you back. And this time around, you need to stay out of crime, okay? It pays you on a short time, but on a long run, you pay, okay?
4: Sure. Of course, I have learned by experience that crime doesn't really pay.
5: Great.
4: Yeah.
1: So, where are you going for your interview today?
4: No place in particular. I'm just going to look around some companies out there.
1: Okay. Babe. Take this.
0: Not a beggar, I don't need your money.
1: Come on, babe. You need this money. You and I know you need this money, okay? We've emptied your account to settle the bank. You need this money.
0: What is the matter with you? Eh? Are you now saying that I'm not man enough to take care of you and I?
1: No.
0: What exactly are you saying? I can't get a job?
1: You and I know I can't say anything like that. I can't say anything to hurt you. I just don't want you going out trekking. Please.
0: There you go again. I am not a case of charity yet. I'm a man and I can take care of things. I'm not that kind of man that wants his bill to be paid by a woman. Please don't insult me.

0: So tell me, talking about Andy and his recent attitude, what are you going to do?
1: I don't know, my friend. I expected more from him. But he's making it look as if it's my fault he's been jailed. Trust me, he isn't helping matters at all.
0: Listen, Joanne. You see, Andy disgraced you the moment he stole from the customer in the bank where he worked. And you did not condemn him. Instead of him to try to apologize and, you know, try to understand the fact that you were there for him, he's there pushing you around. Why?
1: I guess he feels bad and frustrated about the wasted months.
0: Really?
1: Yeah. Which is why I am trying my possible best to make sure he feels less guilty and pick up his life.
0: Listen, Andy brought this upon himself, so let him deal with it. Let him deal with it and stop pushing you around. He's supposed to appreciate you, not giving you pains and tears. After all, the past months wasn't easy for you either, so let him stop pushing you around.
2: So why the attitude? Did she do anything wrong?
3: It wasn't her. It was me. 15 months gone. All my money gone. All the hard work, everything. Washed down the drain just like that.
2: But that wasn't her fault. So why take it out on her?
3: I don't know. I can't even explain it.
2: Okay. Go on.
3: She started taking care of the bills, and that got to me. Me, Andy, a woman paying my bills. I couldn't comprehend it. I was literally watching my childhood nightmare play itself back in my life. And I wasn't. That deepens my frustration and took it out on her and started hitting her.
4: Why are you coming from at this time of the night?
3: Get out of my way. Get out of my way. This is my house. And you are in no position to ask me if I am to return, when I am to return. Don't try it next time.
4: You've never laid your hands on me before.
3: And if you do not mind your business, I will hit you and hit you some more until you leave this house in a body bag.
2: That one time,

0: Yes. It started with just one slap, and it became a habit, and I couldn't control it anymore.
1: Joan,

0: Where was she working at it?
1: At that time, she was working with a construction company. She was their engineer.
0: Okay, I see. So she paid the bills?
1: Yes. For some reason, I got tired. Since no one wants to employ me, and I couldn't get a job, I might as well just sit down and enjoy my life. So I became comfortable with her paying the bills, and she was really doing good. Whatever I wanted was provided. So instead of my not being able to find a job to be my weakness, it became my strength. My joblessness became my strength. And whatever I wanted was provided.
2: You called.
3: Where's my food?
2: Actually, there is no food. I don't have money to buy anything.
3: Meaning? What do you mean there's no food?
2: I'm sorry. There is no food. There's no money.
3: What that's supposed to mean? What?
2: When will all this end? I try my best, but it seems my best isn't good enough. I am your wife, Andy. Yet you look for every opportunity to vent your frustration on me.
1: Is it then my fault that I am frustrated? Do you know how it feels? Watching you carry all the burden, do you know how it feels? That you are the one paying all the bills in this house.
2: But I'm not complaining.
4: Exactly the problem. You're not complaining because you enjoy the position. You're not complaining because you enjoy being in charge.
2: I don't understand. What are you talking about?
1: Oh, well, since you enjoy being in charge, I am inviting my friends over this evening for dinner. They need to have food, good food to eat, and they should be entertained.
2: I don't get it.
1: I will not repeat myself. If by the time I return and there's no food in this house, you'll get it from me.
5: God.
6: Thank you.
2: Thank you so much. Don't worry, I'll pay you back.
6: That was the same thing you said the last time. And up to now, nothing else.
2: Ego.
6: What is it? I am not complaining. I'm just trying to call back the attention of my friend to some issues she do not need to ignore, okay? Just look at yourself. You're losing it. How long are you going to continue this? Listen, if you're not tired, I am on your behalf.
2: Ego, don't even start, please.
6: Where am I starting?
2: Don't start.
6: Just look at you, my friend. You hardly dress these days. You hardly look responsible and presentable because all you care about is how to make sure that your Andy wear the best clothes, eat the best food, live in the best house, and drive the best car. And I ask you, my friend, who would do same for you? Huh?
2: Babe, you and I know Andy doesn't have a paying job yet. And besides, he doesn't want his friends to know that he is less of the man he was. That's why I'm doing this. I don't want him going into depression in the process.
6: Really? Like, seriously? And you do not see yourself slipping into that same depression you are trying to avoid, really? Huh? He doesn't want his friends to look at him the less man. And you think he's not a pride? Huh? Come on, girl. Come on. Listen, if they don't know he have a problem, how would they help him? He has to tell someone.
2: Let him be if that's what he wants. Free him.
6: At your own expense, right?
2: I'm fine.
6: Joanne, you are not fine.
2: I said I am fine.
6: If you're fine, wait till come make you come borrow me money. Uh-huh. Then give me my money since you're fine.
2: So now,
6: no. No, you just said you're fine for crying out loud. I'm telling you.
2: No, you don't need to insult. You're not insulting me.
7: Well, I'm looking forward to tonight's dinner. I hope it will be classy.
1: If there is anything Joanne is good at, it's handling the kitchen. She is a pro at that.
8: Now, that is where you get it all wrong. Yes, Joanne is a gem of a lady. Yes,

0: If anything, I think you're not giving that lady the respect she deserves.
1: Come on, my friend. See, Joanne is a woman. Huh? And we all know that. She is with him for the money. Yes.
0: Let me tell you guys something. You see, every woman, especially the good ones, they deserve to be adorned with the good things of life. Yeah. If only you would know what women go through every day. Oh, come on. You will be thankful that you're a man.
1: Trust me. Well, I hear you, my friend. I am fixed for tonight's dinner. So let's not discuss about the greedy women in our lives.
2: You know, you have a point there. Most of these women are with us because of the money. And when the money goes, their love fades.
0: Now, talking about money and greed, it looks like someone has been taking good care of himself.
1: Oh.
2: Well, I can't complain.
0: And it's not like you're even telling us what's happening. I mean, you need to be giving us updates.
1: Yeah.
0: As your friends, if you've got a job, tell us. Even if, no matter the kind of job, at least we should be able to celebrate it with you.
2: What is going on here? Hold your horses, brethren. Okay, we're going to do all the celebration, but for now,
3: I am doing something online. I'm designing some softwares for some reputable companies. And once I am done, you know how these things go. Once you can get the big connect, the pay is really, really good.
2: How is it going?
4: Great.
2: Okay. So I want you to prepare a variety of dishes, okay? I was with my friends earlier and Vince has expectation. I don't want you to disappoint him. I don't want you to disappoint me, okay?
4: There is little I can do with what I have.
2: I will not repeat myself. All right, prepare a nice one.
5: Big man is it?
6: Yeah.
5: Please, sit.
6: Okay. All right.
5: You're welcome.
6: Yeah.

0: Looking at your face, I know all is not going well. Tell me, what's the problem? Listen, girlfriend, this is a cool evening and we are all here to, you know, eat and enjoy ourselves. So take this awful face of yours and... Okay, is there something I can help you out with?
1: Babe, I'm in a deep mess. The money I borrowed from you, it's not enough for the kind of meal Andy wants me to prepare.
0: I don't understand you. What do you mean the money I borrowed from you is not enough for the kind of dishes Andy wants you to prepare? For crying out loud, if he wants you to prepare a lot of dishes, he should be able to give you a lot of money to prepare them too.
1: Where do you want him to get that kind of money from?
0: That is the point. Exactly the point. Listen, this is dinner with friends and not this.
1: Andy does not understand that part.
0: Then make him to understand. He doesn't owe a dime, so he should stop demanding for what he cannot afford. He should have some shame.
1: He is my husband.
0: Let him act like one. I mean, look at how dressed he is. But you hardly wore makeup on this your face. And you have been wearing the same clothes I've seen you over and over again. Come on, girlfriend. This is marriage and not slavery. You need to open your eyes, okay? He wants to live a high-class life. And he also forgot that high-class life costs a lot of money. Come on. Listen, girlfriend. I am not asking you not to support your husband, okay? But when you have to shed blood and sweat just to make that happen for him, it doesn't worth it then.
1: Babe, why do they talk like this now, eh? You know Andy is going through a lot. He's going through pains. I expect you to understand his pain.
0: Girlfriend, I need to understand that before, but right now, I think he's taking advantage of you. Yes, he is taking advantage of you. He is very comfortable for him not working, and he's mounting undue pressure on you. For what? Why?
1: You are here to eat, right? Good. So now come, let's serve dinner.
0: That's nice.
2: Thank you.
3: Well, this is all you could prepare. You know, to think I was looking forward to having this dinner all day. And this is it.
4: Oh, but there is still a lot to eat and drink. This is just the beginning.
3: Oh, a lot. Like white rice and cucumber.
5: It's dinner, not a buffet.
3: Well, from all Andy said, my friend, I am so disappointed.
0: Vance, what sort of drama is this? Oh, this is the usual you are guest.
1: Why do you always like to blow things out of proportion? Listen, guy, when you go to someone's house for dinner, you have to eat whatever they give you. Do not make others, okay?
6: Vance, I'm sorry.
4: Will you shut up? Are you happy now? You have embarrassed me in front of my friends. You are happy now. You feel good about yourself. Yeah?
0: But she hasn't done anything wrong.
4: Will you shut up when men are talking?
5: Do not use such tones when you're speaking to my wife. We're friends. And I'm not the one to differentiate between genders, but I have to say she is right. Can you please tell me what wrong Joanne has done?
6: I'm sorry, Eve.
0: What is it? Andy, leave her alone.
3: What is what? Andy. She deserves whatever. Yes.
0: Andy.
5: You are the reason why this is happening. What is wrong with you? Must you add to what is going on?
4: Are you mad? What did I tell you?
0: Babe, I'm sorry.
4: Did I tell you not to embarrass me? Why would I not tell
0: you? Andy, leave that girl alone, Andy! Andy, you better not touch that girl. Andy, open this door! Andy! Okay, can we talk about this, Andy?
5: Go out there
4: tell them to leave. Every one of them, tell them to leave.
1: Are you okay?
0: You have to go, okay? This is between Andy and I. Please. Go. Please, just go. I'll call you.
1: Look, babe, you need to speak to your friend. His attitude is becoming so annoying these days. I mean, there is a limit to what a woman will take. Look, if he doesn't change, he might end up killing this girl one day. I know what that means.
7: You know, I find it really difficult to believe that he's my friend. If you must take my candid advice, I think she should leave him. Yes, he's not worth all the pain.
1: To leave the marriage. Babe, this is marriage and not relationship.
7: So? Marriage is supposed to make you better, not bitter.
1: I know, but it's not easy. Honestly, you need to talk to him.

sorry. Yeah, I'm sorry. Calm down.

0: What were you even thinking, man? What's wrong with you? We know you hit your woman, yes. But must you do it in front of us? That woman is your wife.
1: For crying out like, not some rag.
0: Have some sense sometimes.
2: Oh, well, she misbehaved in front of you all, so I needed to give it to her.
3: Confirm. See, I agree with you. Inasmuch as I don't buy the idea of hitting a woman, but sometimes we have to put them in their place.
2: That's what I'm saying.
4: Yes.
0: Let me ask you something, Andy. What if you wake up someday and you realize that your wife is no longer there? Like, she's tired of the entire... Yes, I know the both of you are married, but there's always a limit to what a woman can take.
2: Oh, she dares not. She cannot leave. If she had wanted to leave, she would have left a long time ago.
3: Yes.
2: Even yesterday.
3: What happened last night?
2: Oh, well, I was in the mood and I wanted to... And she was, you know, doing all this, yes, I forcefully took it. And we had it. The way I wanted it. Uh-huh.
0: You did what?
2: I had it with her.
0: You mean you raped her?
2: Raped? She's my wife. It's like...
0: What is wrong with you, man? Like... And so freaking what? What has gone into you? What kind of a man have you become? So you guys want to tell me that you don't know that you can be sued for that?
3: Sued? By who? His wife?
0: Of course!
2: Look at this man. See, let me tell you something. You see, sometimes women love it hard. When you handle them and you treat them badly, they stay with you. They don't leave.
3: Yes.
2: Well, where are they going? Where would they go to? Where would they go to?
3: Andy, do you know, ever since you came out from this jail, your sense of reasoning has
2: gone
3: high.
2: There's a frequency I operate.
3: Andy, my man!
2: Yes, my man.
0: Whose philosophy did you get that from?
2: Oh, well, what to start with? My dad. My mom never left.
5: How do you mean you got that from your father?
2: Take, for instance, my mother. With all the things my dad did to her, she never left. She stayed there.
5: Oh, you thought that your mother stayed because of the way your father treated her or because she was afraid of you?
2: Yes.
5: No, Andy. She stayed because of you. She took it all for you to give your life a stability. She didn't want you to grow up without a father or a mother.
2: Why?
5: Because she's a mother. She's a woman. That is how true women do. Because they want their children to have the best in life.
2: She couldn't have done it for me. She didn't tell me anything.
5: That is how mothers are. Most women stay back in abusive marriages because of their children, because they want their children to...

0: have a complete life. They take all the pains and abuses in the marriage because of their children. Listen, do you know the funny thing? They forget that those children, all they see all their lives is violence. Violence. And this violence end up destroying their lives. They grow up having so much pain, so much resentment. The same children they try to protect grow up even worse than their parents. Look at you and your mentality, for instance, and how you have ended up destroying the life of that innocent girl.
1: You mean my mother took all that pain for me?
0: Yes, for you, Andy.
1: Oh, yes. How can someone go through such horror for another? How? Why?
0: What about John and the way you treated her?
1: Can I use the restroom?
0: Sure.

0: Do you need a break? We can actually continue tomorrow.
1: Oh no, the day is still young. We can continue.
0: You want to continue?
1: Yes, sir.
0: So?
2: For crying out loud, Juan, that was rape. I mean, why are you looking for trouble by staying with this guy?
3: Do you want to end up dead? Is that what you want?
4: He wasn't like this, and you know it.
3: He has always been like this, okay? Money and all that is the cover.
4: Ego. All men have their issues. Yes. No one is perfect, okay? Like I said, he wasn't like this before. So I know he will change. Mm-hmm. All he needs is a job. And I'm looking out for him.
3: Let me even ask you something. Are you aware that your marriage is the reason I am not moving forward with Fred? Yes. I mean, look at how Andy have changed overnight and become a beast. I just pray you open your eyes to see things the way I see them. First, he was complaining that you're trying to be the man of the house. And now he's comfortably sitting at home, doing nothing. All he does is to eat, wear fine clothes, fine boy. Eh? He's not even trying to make a move to get a work, to retain his status as a man of the house. I don't understand.
4: Babe, he tried. Oh yes, he tried, but he just couldn't, okay? See, his reputation has been soiled. Oh yes, it takes only the grace of God for him to get a job.
3: Ezoko, then let him start a business. Uh-huh. Assassins have businesses and they have customers as well.
4: Really?
3: Really? Yes, really.
4: Well, I have a meeting with a friend. Yes, I was asked to come with Andy's CV. I just pray something comes out of it.
3: Like, seriously, you are not job hunting for Andy. I mean, why are you stressing yourself as if he's going to appreciate the fact that you're looking for a job for him? I beg, just go to the kitchen and get me something.
4: I can only...

0: I'll try. He will change, okay? I am positive about that.
1: I know he will change.
0: He will.
1: Like I said, go to the kitchen, get me something. I am starving.
0: You're not a stranger, okay? Hold me for something to eat.
1: Am I not your guest?
0: So this is it.
2: Okay. But which woman look for John for her husband? He should be doing this for himself.
0: It doesn't matter. Anyone.

0: Thank you so much.
1: I'll try.
2: Eh? Okay. So this is true.
0: Baby, me the...
1: No! Do men behave like this? No. This is a toxic relationship. I pray she walk out of this marriage before she dies. Nonsense.
2: What is wrong with you? So because I don't have a job, you want to start cheating on me? Are you mad? Is something wrong with you? Eh?
0: No. Andy, you need to calm down. I can explain.
2: What do you want to explain? That I'm a useless man now, and I can no longer provide for you, so you have to sell your body to other men? Is that what you want to explain? What is wrong with you? Eh?
3: That was bad. You could have killed her, you know.
4: I know. Then I felt bad. Just that I couldn't show it. I was just scared that what Fred said about the possibility of her leaving me would come to pass, and I can't imagine my life without her. I can't imagine her leaving me.
3: Why? After you have given her all the reasons in this whole world to leave you, why were you scared of her leaving you?
4: I know I have done a lot of wrong things to her, but I still love her.
3: Yeah. Of course, you have a good way of showing that.
4: Are you judging me now?
3: No. I'm just opening your eyes to some of the details you must have overlooked.
2: What? What is this rubbish? You want to be on top? Eh?
0: Andy, what has come over you?
2: What has come over me?
0: You never used to care who is on top and who is under. What has changed?
2: Everything has changed. You have changed, situation have changed, and I have decided to change with it. What kind of rubbish is this? You can never be on top.
0: What are you talking about?
2: What am I talking about? What am I talking about? Is that what you're asking me? So because you now pay the bills in this house, the small bills in this house, you now think you can be a man of this house and also be the man in the bedroom. What is that?
0: Andy, even in sex, you now compete.
2: What did you just say? No, what did you just say? So you and I has grown to a level that we are now equal. So we are now competing. Oh dear. John, you have insulted me, and I will never forget nor forgive you for this insult.
0: But I've not insulted you.
2: Oh, you're expecting me to wait for you to tell me that I'm a fool before you now know that I understand your message? Don't worry. I understand your message. It is loud and clear. You see, sex? Except my name is not Andy. You will beg. Let us bet it. You will beg me in this house. Since you want to be on top, just because you are paying small bills, you don't feel like you are the man of this house.
0: Are you leaving?
2: No, I'm staying.
0: So, God, what has come over this man?

0: Wow. Okay. Okay, so he now deals on dollars. I'm impressed.
1: I'm impressed, really?

0: Whoa. Why are you looking at me like that? I was always used to changing my wardrobe after every 6 months. But since I returned, I have never done it even for once. It was becoming a thing of shame for my friends to see me repeat same clothes 3 times. I wasn't used to that. I was used to, you know, bubbling, living large, and enjoying my life to the fullest. Oh, that barely happened since I returned.
1: Yes, but Joan always tries to meet up with all your needs.
0: Oh, well, she tried. And there's a kind of life I was living that she was trying to provide for me, but she couldn't. So seeing that money was like a breath of fresh air.
1: And you don't think you were pushing it so hard? Do you even know what that money is for? Oh. If she hid it from you, then there must be a reason.
0: Oh, well, I... That time I felt since she was the man in the relationship, she should be able to handle it. After all, she's always handled it.
2: So finally, I will be having a mini me. Oh my God, thank you, Jesus. Thank you. I know this will change everything. I know. God, I will soon be a mother. Oh God, I'm so excited.
0: Babe, I went shopping. And I did a lot and lots of shopping.
2: Shopping?
0: Yes. And I did lots of shopping. I want to shock my friends. By the time we see next, they will know that the real Andy is back.
2: Where did you get the money? Because with what I'm seeing here, these things are worth over 700,000 Naira.
0: If you know, you know. And my baby, you know exactly what's up. You see, this is crested with gold and I've been dying and looking for this particular. I had to plead with them just to get one of these. And I got it. Put it right back.
2: Where did you get the money?
0: I found it in the wardrobe. So I just said, okay, guy, why don't give yourself a treat? And when next you see your husband, I'm done putting on this. When next you see me, you will be proud to tell anyone who cares to listen that you are blessed with a good man. Are you okay? Baby?
2: Andy! What have you done? Andy, you are such an ungrateful man! I thought I married a man! I never knew I got married to a beast! I have had it up to here! I am not doing this anymore!
0: What have I done now? Why are you shouting?
2: You are asking me! You are asking me this stupid question! You squandered the 700,000 naira my boss gave me to deposit for him on the bank on Monday morning. Andy, you are such an ingrate! And I hate you! I am not doing this anymore! I have had it up to here, Andy!
3: So it's because of ordinary 748,000 you want to talk to me anyhow, don't try.
2: Is that what you have to say, Andy? You are stupid for saying that! Oh yes! For 2 whole years, I have taken care of your stupid expenses. I owe a lot of people, my friends, everybody. Why? Because of love? I am doing this no more, Andy. I am not doing this again. I'm going crazy. I'm going to...
3: Something is on it. Is it? You dare?
2: Yeah. I don't care.

0: Doctor, is she going to be all right?
1: Is my baby all right?
2: Child and mother, they are fine. But I must confess, it was a very narrow escape. You have to guard this pregnancy jealously, else you will lose it.
1: Thank God, I and my baby, we are fine. I will do anything to make sure nothing goes wrong.
2: You need less stress and you need a lot of rest. Hopefully by tomorrow, you'll be discharged.
0: Doctor, do not worry. I am going to make sure she gets enough of it, okay? Thank you so much, Doctor.
2: So I'll take my leave now.
0: Thank you, Doctor. Joanne, do I need to reiterate any of these points to you, or you have them to replay from the past discussion? Do I?
1: No. I will do anything to protect my child.
0: Good.
3: And yes, I lied. So what? I don't have a job, so what?
4: That woman has been paying your bills for over 2 years. She's been literally feeding you, and yet you raise your hand and beat her? What kind of a monster are you? Huh? That woman has been nothing but a blessing to you. And yet you treat her like trash. Look, 2 years is not 2 months.
3: This is my house, and this is my family. I'll run it however I want. And for a change, let the woman stress and let the man flex. What is it?
4: I honestly do pray, I hope, that she opens her eyes early enough to leave you.
3: Contrary to what you wish, she came from a strong family background that have a Christian value. So she would never leave. She would not want to put her family name to shame by leaving her matrimonial home. No.
4: You may be right. Yes, you may be right. But she's first a human being before being a Christian. Don't forget that.
5: So do you mean that she couldn't leave you because she was a Christian?
3: Oh, well, Christians does not preach divorce. Instead, there is the option of the women praying for their husbands and hoping that things will change.
5: And?
3: Well, some get lucky and their prayers are answered. And for some, not so lucky. They pray all their lives, hoping that things will change while enduring the pain and horror of abusive marriage. And for some, not so lucky, they die in the process.
5: Do you see anything wrong with that?
3: Everything is wrong with that, but we are more Christian than Christ. We did not brainwash the women. Some religious leaders did. And they're just here for the benefit.
5: So who do we blame this on? The family, the leaders, the religious leaders, or individuals?
3: Oh, well, that is left for you to decide. Can I continue?
5: At least give me your opinion.
3: Oh, well, every woman reserve the right to be happy. And if you demand for happiness, if you want better, you demand for it. And if you can't get it there, you move. You're not a tree. Your happiness is your responsibility. It is a choice.
5: Does it mean that you as an individual do not see the need to treat your fellow human being better?
3: Oh, well, the nature of man is tricky. Life is like a business. We go where we make profit. You know, I don't see anyone who wants to live where they are being celebrated to where they are being tolerated.
5: Go on.
3: And what are you doing?
6: What I should have done a long time ago.

0: You are attempting the impossible.
1: You think so?
0: I don't think. I know. You think your parents will accept you? You think they will just let you stroll into their house? You think that it is easy for them to watch you drag their name in the mud? Do you know what it means for people to say of you that your marriage ended, you couldn't keep your marriage? Do you want to be shamed by the society?
1: Let me worry about that.
2: If you leave this house,
0: do not come back, because there will be no space again for you here.
1: I will remember that.

0: She can't do without me. No, she loves me so much. She'll come back. No, she'll come back. She will.
1: Toxic. That is what I call this relationship. It's fine to take care of a man who doesn't have for the sake of love. But do not lose yourself in it. Do not waste your time with a man who doesn't know your worth. I woke up late, but at least I did wake up. If not for anything, for the sake of my child. He or she cannot be brought up in this kind of hostile environment.

0: She's pregnant? John is carrying my baby? God, what have I done?
1: Remorse? Was that for Ray?
2: Yes. Believe it or not, I love my wife.
1: Then why the smile?
2: You said, Dr. Charles, that my mother stayed because of me. You see, John is a lover and a mother. So you see that child? That child will be the reason she will return back to me. She would not want to raise that child alone, not because she can't, but constantly her conscience will keep pricking her that she's treating the innocent child wrongly.
1: The way you are thinking is the reason why the society is the way it is now. But things are changing, and you must understand that.
2: Regardless, I love my wife.
1: You

0: can't love a woman and treat her badly and then expect her to stay. See, love begets love, you know.
1: I guess it's too late for this sermon.
0: So?
2: This is not good. It's not. You really should go and look for your own wife. Go.
3: Where? It's been 3 days now since she left the house without a trace. Oh, did Ego have any idea?
4: Andy, she is your wife. And if I know her very well, she definitely will return. Yes, she's just acting up.
2: You are the reason why there are more broken homes today. Yes, I said what I said.
4: How? No, tell me how. She left her matrimonial home. Okay, she's expecting maybe another man will come and marry her.
2: Of course not. This is a woman who's trying to save herself and remain sane from some toxic marriage.
3: Well, if you have any idea where she is, just tell me and stop all this criticism. It doesn't make any sense.
4: Talking about her.
5: Joe, you are crying. If you had listened to me, this wouldn't have happened. I know I told you about this. Okay, so tell me, what are you going to do now? What's the plan?
6: I'm leaving the country. My boss asked me to supervise our new company abroad. I refused because I knew Andy wouldn't let it. But now I need to leave. I need to take care of my mental health. I need to leave.
5: Andy, abandoning your marriage?
6: What is even wrong with you, girl? What is the matter? Where do you stand? This minute you are against me being with Andy, and the next minute you're getting angry because I left him. What's your problem?
5: Hey, girlfriend, calm down. Okay, it doesn't get you shouting. Just calm down. Listen, girlfriend, you should know I am not a preacher of divas. But I just want you to be happy and safe. Listen, you don't have to be confused because right now I don't even know the right thing to do. I can't even think well.
6: Right about now, what matters most to me now is the peace of mind of my child. And if Andy cannot ensure that, I will take care of my baby alone.
5: Men are something else. Andy just changed overnight.
6: You know, you were right. I don't think he changed. No, he did not change. It has always been in him. But, you know, his work and all has suppressed it.
5: And the loss of job and imprisonment brought them out, I guessed.
6: That's my theory.
5: I just hope this whole thing ends well. So you will find the peace and happiness you deserve, my friend. Okay, now, since you have a good plan, you just have to stop crying, okay? At least for the baby.
6: Stop. I am broken.
5: I know, come here.

Where are you, John? I'm hungry and broke. How will I survive without you? Please come back.

0: Mama, welcome.
1: Just put it there. What is this that I'm hearing? What were you actually telling me on phone? And you want to leave your husband? Are you mad? Did I leave your father?
0: Mother, can you at least listen
1: to me? There is nothing to listen to. You are not leaving Andy, and that is it.
0: Even when I'm in an abusive marriage? A marriage where all I do is cry?
1: Yes, that is what you signed for. It is for better, for worse. What do you think people are going to say? That my own daughter cannot stay married or stay with a man? Is that what he wants? So I should be given a back seat in the church?
0: Is that all that matters to you? Does my happiness not matter?
1: You are not the only woman that have been abused. 80% of women today face abuse. Still, they don't run away from the marriages. They face it till death. And that is what marriage is all about.
0: No, mother. Marriage is about companionship. You don't go into a marriage expecting to be constantly hurt or maltreated. Even till death, I will not accept that theory.
1: So, what do you want? To be laughed at?
0: If that is what it will take for me to get my life back, then I don't care. I don't care about what the society or religion will say. That same society will be the one to laugh at me if I don't leave the marriage and anything goes wrong. My life is important to me, mother. I need to stay alive for my child.
1: A child raised without the father does not amount to anything.
0: Mother, you raised me all alone ever since dad died, since I was just 10. Did I not amount to anything? Mother, I do not care about what the society or religion says, because they will not be with me to receive the ill-treatment and beating.
1: Do you think you can find another husband?
0: You stayed without dad all these years. I can manage too. I am not going back to Andy and that some period.
1: Do you know you can be disowned for this?
0: I don't care, mother. This is the reason most women remain in an abusive marriage, because they are scared of being disowned and laughed at. All that matters to me is my life. I will stay alive and take care of my child.

0: Thank you. Thank you so much for coming. Thank you.
1: Andy, just go straight to the point. I am tired of you bothering my line, okay? So what do you want?
0: Please, Joanne. Where is she? Help me talk to her. I miss her. I can't do without her. But this house is just so empty without her. There's no food in the house, even. I'm starving as it is right now.
1: Oh, really? Do you know I am confused right now? Are you actually looking for Joanne or you're looking for food?
0: Of course I'm looking for Joanne.
1: Because you know that finding Joanne means finding food, isn't it? It's the truth.
0: Stop putting words in my mouth. That's not what I said.
1: But you know I like putting things the way I see and perceive them. Listen, Andy, you are not repentant at all. You are not.
0: Why would you say that?
1: Anyways, Joanne is gone.
0: What do you mean Joanne is gone? Are you joking or something?
1: Joanne has left the country. She has left you. She is

0: done. Okay, so you have to accept the things the way they are.
1: That's not true. Joanne only left this house. She didn't leave the country.
0: She equally left your house. She equally left the country. Yes, she has to think about the child in her stomach. Because that child right now is the most important thing to think about, not you. So whatever feeling she has for you, she has to wave it aside. Okay? Listen, Andy, you have a good woman. She threw away all your bad characters and still stand with you. But what did you do? You never valued it. So why are you now crying over it?
1: I know what you're trying to do. You're trying to hurt me, right? But guess what? I'm already hurting. I'm already suffering. That's what... Can't you see?
0: You are frustrated right now. You have not seen it yet. Hey, Oga, let me tell you something. When you see torment, no be me go tell you say na real torment be this. Oh yes, I am not going to be the one to tell you that you're inside torment itself. Okay? You never see anything yet. You're looking for Joanne. Come and carry Joanne. Nonsense.

0: Andy. Andy.
1: Jesus.
0: Andy. Andy. Andy.
2: Looking at everything that has happened, you need to seek help. I mean, how did it even get to this part of you committing suicide?
3: My life is a mess. There is nothing to live for.
2: Even if you think you have failed, or there is nothing to live for, like you said, you have absolutely no right to take your own life. You don't.
3: Do you have any idea how I feel? Do you have any idea what I'm going through? I know. John is just everything to me. She was like a lifeline to me. I know I didn't do right by her. I know I treated her badly. I still love her. She's my everything. I want her back. And now, now that she's gone, I feel like a complete failure. And you're here talking about seeking help.
2: Regardless, Andy, you need to talk to someone. You need to seek help.

0: okay? You've been through a lot. You've gone so far for you to want to start all over again. You need to talk to a psychologist, to someone. I mean, committing suicide is not even an option that I consider to someone I call friend. There is so much to live for.
1: I do not want to see anyone. I do not want anyone coming to tell me how to live my life.
0: Do you still want us to remain friends? Because I can take a walk right now.
1: Meaning?
0: Meaning, if you want to remain friends with me, then you have to be willing to talk to someone, to seek help, talk to some psychologist or something. I need to be sure of your mental health at all times.
1: If you want me to be fine, then bring back my wife.
0: If you want to see your wife, if you want to be reunited with your family again, then you need to seek help. You need to start living right. You need to start being responsible for everything. Then we can have that conversation on how you can meet Joan. Yes.

0: Hey man, I didn't hear you coming.
1: I'm not a town crier. I must not always announce my arrival.
2: Whatever, man.
1: Okay, so I was able to book an appointment for you with a psychologist. He goes by the name Mr. Charles. He's a very good one. He will help you.
2: That is not necessary.
1: Do you still want to see your wife and child?
2: More than anything else in the world.
1: Then you need to keep your slate clean.
2: Trying to prepare some noodles for you want some?
3: Suicide? Why? There should be no need for suicide. What does not kill you makes you stronger.
2: I want my wife and kid back.
3: Then we must work on your temper, your ability to get a job. You need to redirect your thinking. See, as long as you are on this therapy, your chances of getting better are high, 100%. But the question is, are you willing to go the extra mile to get a better life?
2: Yes. Let's do this.
3: Good.
2: Will I get my wife and kid back?
3: Well, it's your wife's decision to make. But your chances are better if you work on yourself.
2: All right. And let's do this.
3: Good. You are rather early today, son.
2: Yes, when a man tends to mend his ways and solve his problems, he will give himself no sleep until he achieves his aim.
3: Happy to hear you set a goal for yourself. Okay, come with me. Let go of your pain. Let go of your heartaches. Unlearn the things that you learned in your youth. Let go of everything you used that is negative that you used to know from your youth. Breathe in. Breathe out. Inhale peace. Inhale calmness. Imagine yourself by the beach. I want you to feel the wind blowing around you. Embrace.

0: You know, I've been wondering, how's the therapy session going?
1: a waste of time, I guess.
2: Actually, no. Funny enough, I feel better since I started the session. A lot of things have meaning. Life makes more meaning right now. And I think that it has helped me to refocus, to understand what is important. I sleep better now. My energy is refreshed. I feel different and calmer.
1: I don't understand. Is this what you've been programmed to tell your friends or maybe people around you?
0: Can you please stop discouraging him? This man here is trying to make better. He's trying to make something out of his life. And what he needs right now is us more than ever.
1: He doesn't need any therapy session. All he needs is us. We need to advise him. We need to be with him.
2: I want my family back. I'm going to be better for them. I'm going to be better for myself. I'm not going to stop the sessions. I'm going to continue.
1: Are you for real or you're joking?
2: I am for real. Thanks, man.
0: Anytime.

Yes. Good evening, sir. Yes, sir. I'm so sorry, sir, for calling this late. I was... No. I've taken a screen grab of it. I've sent everything. I would call them tomorrow morning like you instructed, but I wanted you to know that I am done.

0: It's tiring. Nobody wants to hire an ex-convict.
1: Are you giving up?
0: No. No, I will keep trying.
1: Good, good. Well, a friend of mine is willing to give you a job. I explained your situation to him and he's willing to give you a job, but he's not sure if you will be accepting the salary.
0: Okay, so how much is he paying and what kind of job is that?
1: 200,000 a month, and you'll be head of a distribution unit.
0: Distribution? What are we distributing?
1: Yes, he is a drink manufacturing company. And he said...
0: I'll take the job. I will take it.
1: You mean it?
0: Yes, at least this is a decent paying job. I will take it. I'll take it. Thank you so much, sir.
1: Okay.
0: Thank you.
1: You're welcome.
0: Thank you.
1: I'll get back to you.
2: Nice to have you back, babe.
3: Thank you, my darling.
4: So like I told you about your husband, if I hadn't seen him myself, I wouldn't have believed that he has changed, okay? I am seeing a different person entirely, so calm and focused. Listen, Andy is now a new person. He is.
3: So I just returned, and you think Andy's state is important to me?
5: Joan, come on. I know I was the one who asked you to leave him. And I'm also here to ask you to give that marriage one final chance for it to work. The Andy that I see today is definitely someone I can show tea for.
4: Dear friend, I know you still love him. And you want a better life for you and your child. Andy is going to give you that life you always wanted of.
3: Am I supposed to just sit here, listen to you, and return back to him?
5: That will be asking for too much.
0: I am sorry, babe. I know that I have treated you terribly and I almost hurt our baby, but please forgive me.
3: So you both brought me here to listen to this man? Gosh, I am disappointed!
6: Babe, listen, babe. Listen!
5: Babe.
4: Girlfriend, are you that angry with me? Do I look like someone who wants to hurt you? You're my best friend.
3: Why would you bring Andy to meet me without informing me first?
4: I did that because I know what your response is going to be. You left Andy because of your child. Now, would you not want to go back to him now that he has changed? You have always wanted a whole family. And now that the family beckons on you, don't you want to embrace it? Don't you?
3: Once a woman bitter is always a woman bitter.
4: Yes, I know. But not when he seeks for help. Angie, your husband, has gone through a series of psychological evaluation. And he has changed.
3: Huh?
4: And he wants his family back. Don't you want to make an effort? Don't you?
3: It took me a whole lot of guts to walk away.
4: I know. And I also know that you have a lot of guts to return. Just try. Listen, I know how you feel. Trust me. Andy wants you back. Please. Come on, come on. Let me drop you. Come. Come on. Come over.

0: up.
1: John. John, please. John, please.
2: What do you want? Why are you stalking me?
1: I'm sorry. Okay, I know that I have done so many wrongs to you, but please, I want you back. I want you and our baby back. Please. Look at me. I'm trying to be a better man, and it's all because of you. I am trying to make sure that I am the husband you want me to be. I know that I do not deserve a second chance with you, but please, please, for the sake of what we shared, please.
2: Are you done? Are you done? So am I supposed to believe you? Do you have any idea what you put me through? I almost lost this precious gift in my womb, all in the name of marriage. And you stand there and expect me to just believe and forgive?
1: Babe, the thing is that I'm sorry. Please, I want you back. Please. Babe.
3: Listen, if you do not believe what we have been telling you, then you have to go and confirm from the psychologist. I know he will be the one to certify you that Andy is now a changed person. Yes.
2: Babe, I'm so scared.
3: You don't have to be scared. I know that what you want is also what we all want. But besides, you need to give your child a suitable family.
2: Yes.
3: And I know that is what you have always been wanting.
2: I promise.
3: Please. Yes. Please.
4: Mental health is what people tend to ignore. But in our society today, you see that many people have that problem. You see, raising one's hand against another and using the wrong choice of word, all of them have their background in mental health. It doesn't just start. It is inherent. And when you trace it, you find out why people behave the way they do.
2: I came here after a long, hard thinking. I am one who was raised to believe in marriage and its sanctity. I love Andy. And that might never change. I need to be sure that he has gained his mental health.

0: to become a husband and the father, which is why I have come here today, because I believe that only you can tell me the truth.
1: He told me everything, and I know firsthand all that you went through. But I'm telling you that the man that is after you is a changed man. And with your help, you will remain a changed man.
0: If I'm to be your daughter, what would you advise I do?
1: If you are my daughter, I will advise you to give it one last shot. This is from a father to a daughter.

You have been restless as I am, my darling. What do you want? Do you want us to go to Daddy? Tell me. Just give me a sign and I will do anything you want. Okay? Even if it means taking the last risk, I'll do it for you. Give me a sign.

0: Your call was rather urgent. Is there any... I'm sorry.
1: Kerob, do not kneel before me. I am not God.
0: Please.
1: Get up.
0: Please, just let me be here for now.
1: Just get up. Get up. I just want to be sure that I'm doing the right thing.
0: I bet you with my life, I will not disappoint you again.
1: She will continue with the sessions, right?
0: Yes, of course. I'll continue with my sessions with Dr. Charles to better myself and my mental health.
1: Okay. We will go with you, but on one condition. If anything goes wrong again, we will be done for life.
0: No, nothing. Nothing will ever go wrong again. It will never happen again. Thank you. Baby, please forgive Daddy. I'm so sorry.
1: And baby has forgiven you. We're forgiving.
2: My daughter,
3: I made you a promise, and I will not fail you. You are on the right track. And this home must be saved. Go on.
1: I miss you too.

0: Baby is fine.
1: I am not talking about this baby. I'm talking about this baby.
0: I'm fine. I just want to sleep some more.
1: No, you can sleep more.
0: No.

0: my god.
1: Okay, so. There you go.
0: Thank you.
1: You're welcome. And, let me get this for you. Babe, I want to say thank you. Thank you for everything that you have done. Thank you for not giving up on me. I wonder what my life would have been like if you were not in it.
0: And you are my pride. And thank you for becoming a better person for I and our baby.
1: For you.
0: And we are so happy to be home.
1: And I'm happy to have you home. I love you.
0: I love you more.
1: Okay, here you go. We have antenatal to go and you need your strength refreshed.
0: You're right.
1: Easy.
0: It's hot.
1: Exactly how you like it. Okay, let me hold this, Your Majesty. You can eat. Should I feed you?
0: Can she feed you?
1: You want it?

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Tonight, Grenadians to vote in early elections on November 5. Search suspended for missing air ambulance that left Bermuda for the United States. And Cuba and the U.S. maintain channels of communication, but no negotiations, Cuban diplomat says. A production of the Carib Update News Service, this is Primetime Caribbean, and all the details of the major stories from across the Caribbean and beyond coming right up. I am Tahira Burke.

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1: Big tonight. Grenadians will head to the polls on November 5 as Prime Minister Dickon Mitchell made the big reveal during a massive rally on the island's west coast on Sunday night. Wendy Chateau reports.
2: You've heard the call. You've heard the shell. The decision now belongs to you. And therefore, general elections will be held on 5th November 2026.
3: And with that, Grenada's Prime Minister Dickon Mitchell announced the date for general elections at a political rally of his National Democratic Congress in St. Mark's on Sunday night.

0: The announcement came amid an odd concurrence. He also announced the date in an official national address at 9 p.m., even while he was speaking at his party's event.
1: Other important dates are nomination date for candidates, 15th October 2026. Special polling day for police officers, 2nd November 2026.
0: The election date was not a well-kept secret, with it being published in the official gazette almost 48 hours before the event, and soon after Parliament was officially dissolved on Friday. But Prime Minister Mitchell told WPG 10 TV that it was not a big deal.
2: Explain that, and anybody who's paying attention would appreciate that I said the writ for elections was issued on Friday. The dissolution of Parliament was issued on Friday. It is a requirement of the law for the writ to be published in the Gazette and to be published in a newspaper. So from my perspective, I think people have to understand that the date for the elections is officially communicated by the Gazette, right? Obviously, as a political leader and as a person who would have advised the Governor General, I will announce it as I did here tonight. But I wasn't particularly concerned or perturbed. This event was not about the election date per se. This event was the presentation of our 15 candidates, the official launch of our campaign, and to show Grenada what we made about, to show Grenada the support, the gratitude. And I see the enormous crowd that has turned out here. I think it's a clear indication that we are on the right track and people want to be part of the progressive movement that the National Democratic Congress stands for.
0: Prime Minister Mitchell said he believes his government has done enough to deserve a re-election.
3: 1 month ago, your prediction for the results.
2: I expect an NDC victory. I would let the public decide that. But we are confident. We've worked hard. We've remained in touch with the people. We've shown, I think, decisive leadership in some very difficult moments.
4: Bermuda Premier David Burt said he remains hopeful that all six people on board an air ambulance aircraft that left Bermuda for the United States last Saturday would be found, even as the United States Coast Guard suspends its search for them. The Gulfstream G100, operated by Hamilton-based Latitude Air Ambulance, left Bermuda early on Saturday, carrying two Bermudans and four Canadians. Two people aboard the air ambulance were identified on Monday as a mother from Bermuda and her son. Bermuda police said Marilyn Lavone Bean, 66, and Sergio Wayne Lottimore, 41, both Bermudan nationals, were aboard the aircraft with four crew members when it went missing. The aircraft's pilot reportedly declared an emergency over electrical problems before it disappeared about 20 miles off Nantucket. Wreckage and an extensive debris field were later found in waters 80 to 90 feet deep. The Coast Guard said crews searched 4,445 square miles over about 66 hours before suspending the operation. Officials said the debris field's size and depth made it difficult to determine what remained below the surface. Burt said the Bermuda government continues to monitor developments, while the Coast Guard said authorities will coordinate a future investigation into the cause of the crash. Rear Admiral Matthew Lake, commander of the Northeast District, expressed condolences to the families, saying suspending the search was not an easy decision. Still in Bermuda, as David Burt prepares to step down as Premier and Finance Minister, Bermuda is projecting a $169.6 million budget surplus for 2025-2026, leaving his successor a significantly stronger public purse. Burt announced his departure while presenting the government's preliminary fiscal results to the House of Assembly on October 2. The projected surplus is nearly four times the original $43.3 million forecast, with revenue expected to reach $1.57 billion to $143.5 million above budget.
5: Mr. Speaker, the continued growth of the economy and improved revenue estimates with an increase in corporate income tax collections, which are projected to be $291 million, which is $103.5 million above the original estimate of $187.5 million, along with payroll tax receipts of $637 million, $15 million above the original estimate of $622 million. Mr. Speaker, current account expenditure, excluding interest, is expected to be $1.13 billion, which is 24%

0: $1.8 million or 2.2% above the original 2025-26 estimate of $1.11 billion.
1: Burt said the stronger position has allowed the government to reduce debt while investing in healthcare, housing, transportation, and infrastructure. Capital spending included $18.5 million for the Bermuda Hospitals Board, $8.9 million for affordable housing, $8.6 million for two new ferries, and $8.4 million for roadworks. He also said the improved finances would allow for further tax relief, with details expected when the House returns in November.
0: Mr. Speaker, stronger public finances give the government the capacity to invest in the services and infrastructure Bermudians depend on. This government has made those investments before, and we will continue to do so. But we know that many Bermudians are still struggling with the cost of food, housing, healthcare, and other necessities. An improvement in government's finances must mean relief for those families and more of their hard-earned money staying in their pockets.
1: Reflecting on his tenure, Burt contrasted the projected surplus with the $135 million deficit and $2.4 billion in net debt inherited in 2017.
0: So now, as I prepare to step down, Mr. Speaker, this is the progress that I will leave to the next Minister of Finance. Not record deficits, not an economy in decline, but an economy that is growing, stronger public finances, increased investment in Bermuda, and a greater capacity to meet the needs of our people while reducing the burden of debt.
1: Cuba and the United States maintained channels of communication, but Havana says there are no formal negotiations underway, despite President Donald Trump's claim that Washington is deep into negotiations with the island. Cuba's Charge d'Affaires in Washington, Leonis Torrivera, said the two sides have held meetings and exchanged phone calls and WhatsApp messages, but have made no progress towards an official negotiating agenda. According to her, Havana remains open to respectful dialogue, but is preparing for possible U.S. military action. Torres Rivera said Cuba's red line remains that Havana is unwilling to negotiate any changes in its political system, seeing Trump's demands for the removal of the Cuban leadership as a violation of sovereignty. She rejected the Trump administration's claims that Cuba was a threat to U.S. national security or is interfering in U.S. domestic affairs, and said Washington was using such accusations as a pretext to continue squeezing the islands economically in what she called collective punishment. The Trump administration tightened the embargo against Cuba last week, further restricting travel there by Americans and access to U.S. banking for its private sector. Those measures, Torres Rivera said, contradict U.S. insistence that it wants Cuba to expand private enterprise. Despite the tensions, Trump has predicted the two countries will eventually make a deal, saying he does not expect military action to be necessary. Havana, however, is taking no chances. Ousted former Venezuelan President Nicolas Maduro's jailed wife, Celia Flores, has a very delicate heart problem requiring surgery, Maduro's son has said. His revelation comes days after Flores requested to be released on house arrest. Nicolas Maduro Guerra said Flores needed to be released from the New York prison where she and her husband were taken after their January 3 capture by U.S. forces in order to recuperate after the surgery. This is Primetime Caribbean. More news coming up after the break.

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0: or check us today at Main Street in front of the Methodist Church.
1: Also big tonight, a Bahamian national is among 16 people charged by U.S. authorities in a crackdown on alleged illegal voting and election-related crimes. Terrence Patrick Evans, 37, a lawful permanent resident of the United States, has been charged with one count of voting by an alien. According to the U.S. Justice Department, Evans knowingly voted in the 2024 federal general election despite not being a U.S. citizen. He is among lawful permanent residents from several countries, including Cuba, Nicaragua, Mexico, Liberia, Ghana, Germany, Bosnia, Brazil, Canada, and South Africa, facing charges involving alleged illegal voting, fraudulent voter registration, and false claims of U.S. citizenship. The Justice Department said some cases also involve false statements on citizenship applications. Dominica's National Security Minister Raybon Blackmore on Monday urged the judiciary to impose sentences that reflect the seriousness of the fight against the importation and illegal weapons after disclosing that the police had recently intercepted a person with a rifle that is used on the battlefield. Blackmore, speaking at the launch of the Ministry of National Security's Missing Persons Alert System, praised the police and customs officials for actually intercepting and recovering lethal weapons and illegal firearms.
2: And those firearms can only do one thing, is to kill people.
1: Blackmore said that so far this year, 21 firearms have been recovered, including 4 rifles.
2: Among the pistols, they are convertible, which means they can be used as rifles and semi-automatic, very dangerous. And I want to commend the police and the custom officers for demonstrating that sense of seriousness. And in the investment we have done in the procurement of the scanners at the various ports of entry.
1: Blackmore said that within society, gun-related crimes are serious, and therefore the sentencing must reflect that sense of seriousness.
2: So while we cannot tell those who sit on the bench what to do, but those who sit on the bench are part of society, isn't that so? And they have a responsibility to society. So when the police go before the court, and you have someone who is brought before the court with previous gun offenses, illegal gun offenses, and an application is made for no bail, there's a bail act, and the bail act stipulates the various offenses, bail ought not to be granted unless the accused, not the state, because you have the responsibility to tell the court and to prove to the court that you are going to make yourself available when the matter has been heard. A reverse onus, you call that.
1: Jamaica's Justice and Constitutional Affairs Minister Delroy Chuck says he has been pushing to meet with the opposition since portfolio responsibility for constitutional reform was assigned to his ministry. The government and the opposition have been at loggerheads over the constitutional reform agenda. He emphasized that the Constitution makes it extremely difficult to change any part of it. He also noted that there are some that are deeply entrenched and require that there must be a referendum, such as removing the king and also adjusting the fixed term for the prime minister of a composition of the Senate. Chirk reiterated that the process of constitutional reform cannot be one-handed, highlighting the need for both sides to work together. The United States military said it attacked a boat suspected of being used to smuggle drugs in the Caribbean Sea on Sunday, killing 4 people, as the Trump administration continues its year-long campaign against alleged traffickers in Latin America. The latest attack brings the number of people who have been killed in boat strikes by the U.S. military to at least 235 in 70 strikes since President Donald Trump's administration began targeting those it calls narco-terrorists in September 2025. As with most of the military's statement on strikes in the Eastern Pacific Ocean and Caribbean Sea, U.S. Southern Command said it targeted the alleged drug traffickers along known smuggling routes.

0: The military did not provide evidence that the vessel was ferrying drugs. A video posted on X showed what appeared to be an explosion destroying a moving boat, which the military said was a go-fast vessel. The University of the West Indies, UWI, says it will dedicate a research scope in honor of former St. Vincent and the Grenadines Prime Minister and academic Dr. Ralph Gonzalez. Principal of the UWI Cavill campus, Professor R. Clive Landis, in making the announcement, said the University Council at its April 17 meeting approved the establishment of a Center for Public Policy and Governance at the Cavill campus in recognition of Dr. Gonzalez's 6 decades of service, scholarship, and political leadership across the Caribbean. Gonzalez, 80, served as Prime Minister from 2001 to 2025 and as the leader of the Unity Labour Party since 2001. He is the longest continuously serving Prime Minister since St. Vincent's independence in 1979, with almost 25 years in office. He now serves as opposition leader after the ULP lost the November 2025 general elections to the New Democratic Party, NDP, headed by attorney Dr. Godwin Friday. This is Primetime Caribbean. Global News is coming up next.
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0: In global news, Moscow on Monday downplayed reports that the laboratory technician had died of plague, stressing that postmortem tests had not detected the disease, while Washington said it was closely monitoring the situation. Reports on Friday that plague had killed a 28-year-old woman named Daria Shipilova, who had been working for the Anti-Plague Institute in Siberia's Irkutsk region, sparked alarm.
2: Authorities say she developed pneumonia of unknown origin, but unconfirmed reports suggest she may have died from pneumonic plague, a rare but severe form of the disease that can spread from person to person. The case is putting governments around the world on alert.
3: We are aware of the reports concerning the laboratory incident in Russia, seemingly involving a pathogen causing plague.
4: There's very limited travel between the U.S. and Russia, obviously. But like anything else, something like that gets out, it could quickly spread. So we're watching and monitoring it closely.
2: Russia's health watchdog, Rospotrebnadzor, however, said it found no evidence the woman's illness was caused by any of the pathogens she worked with.
5: You should rely on official statements from authorities rather than listening to various rumors, speculations, and so on.
2: Independent Russian media report the institute has been locked down since Friday, with around 60 staff forced to sleep on floors and chairs. The reports have drawn comparisons with the COVID-19 pandemic and the still debated question of whether the virus emerged naturally from a laboratory incident in Wuhan in China. Now, with questions still surrounding what happened inside the Siberian Institute, experts are calling for more information about what the laboratory was studying and what caused the woman's death.
0: Lessons were suspended at hundreds of French high schools on Monday as part of a wave of student protest over learning conditions that have rocked the country. An even larger day of demonstrations is expected on Tuesday. More details in this report.
6: In the early hours of Monday morning, students installed bins and makeshift barriers in front of their private high school in Marseille, now closed for the day. After tensions flared on Friday, the situation was calmer this morning, with filtering blockades, protests in front of some schools, and certain instances of violence. Here in Lille, protesters destroyed a bus stop, and rubbish was set on fire in front of the school before the police could intervene. Clashes also took place in Lyon and Paris. In the capital's 13th arrondissement, the Lycée Vauclin, which hadn't seen any violence so far, sustained damage a little before 8 a.m.
7: Several young

0: people wearing black hoodies marched towards us. We understood that we would not be able to have a discussion with them. I told my teams, let's get back in. Then we saw a very organized group, which dragged bins in front of the school, poured some liquid on top, which we could smell, and set the whole thing on fire. They also kept beating the doors.
1: Et puis ils ont ensuite donné des grands coups dans la porte. Vous voyez là, les vitres sont quand même très très abîmées.
2: Of France's 3,700 high schools, over 400 suspended classes on Monday morning, according to the Ministry of Education. The government took its time to respond. On Sunday, Sébastien Lecornu, the French Prime Minister, issued a statement.
3: The government is taking an additional step today to address the difficulties faced by high school students and educational staff. I am entrusting ministers with the roadmap featuring five key initiatives and decisions expected before the end of the month.
2: The five key initiatives focus on finding substitute teachers, improving classroom conditions, ensuring adequate school schedules, facilitating access to higher education, and seeks to establish regular dialogue with students. Unions and political figures have since called on students to continue protesting on Tuesday, ahead of widespread strikes across France.
4: This is Primetime Caribbean. We'll take a break here. When we come back, we'll take a look at sports.

0: But all the girls in the world, what does it for big boom boom? But come on and shake something, shake something. Come on and shake something, shake something. Not all the girls in the world.
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3: And now to take a look at sports. Sports comes to you compliments the Grenada National Lotteries Authority. We begin with cricket. Teenager Ebony Brathwaite scored the fastest ever T20i half century by a West Indies woman to pilot her side to a dominant 8-wicket victory over Zimbabwe women in the second T20i in Zimbabwe on Monday. The 17-year-old opener needed just 20 balls to reach her 50, with her boundary-studded knock powering the West Indies women to 108 for 2 in just 9.1 overs in pursuit of the home side's 106 for 7 at the Takashinga Sports Club. Chasing a below-par total, Brathwaite began her innings in stunning fashion by hitting Nomvelo Sibanda for 2 sixes in the opening over. The West Indies lost the wicket of Jazara Clarkson for 4 to leave them 27 for 1 at the end of 3 overs. Raylina Grimmond scored an unbeaten 23 of 16 balls with 2 sixes and 2 fours and shared an unbeaten 39-run partnership with Stephanie Taylor to see the West Indies past their target with 65 balls to spare. In soccer, Khadija Bonnie Shaw scored late as Manchester City came from behind twice to beat Arsenal 4-2 and maintain their unbeaten WSL start. Lisa Baum and Alicia Russo put Arsenal ahead, but Lauren Hemp scored twice, while Kirsten Kasparaj added another to turn the game around. Shaw sealed the win in the 84th minute with a deflected strike from the edge of the box. The Jamaican's 5th goal of the season leaves her tied for the WSL scoring lead, while City remain top after 5 straight wins. That's a look at sports, and this is where we end another edition of Primetime Caribbean, a production of the Carib Update News Service, the Caribbean's newsroom. On behalf of all our producers and writers, I am Tahira Burke at the Carib Update News Service News Center. Thank you for viewing and do enjoy the rest of your evening.

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0: Welcome to the Nevis Newscast for Monday, October 5th, 2026. I'm Donis Wilkinson-Keynes. The Royal St. Christopher and the Nevis Police Force is investigating a suspected drowning incident that occurred in Charlestown on Friday, October 2nd, 2026. At approximately 3:30 p.m., officers responded to a report in the Charlestown area of a male individual in the water a short distance from the shoreline along Samuel Hunkins Drive. Officers, with the assistance of two members of the public, retrieved the individual from the water. Emergency medical services personnel attended the scene, but all attempts to resuscitate him were unsuccessful. The deceased has been identified as 16-year-old Howard Alder of Craddock Road. The crime scene unit possessed the scene. An autopsy has been requested to formally establish the cause of death. Investigations into the incident are ongoing. The Royal St. Christopher and the Nevis Police Force extends its condolences to the family, friends, and the schoolmates of Howard Alder and to the wider Nevisian community. Nevis's Behavioral Health and Wellness Center is hosting a week of activities from Sunday 4th to Saturday 10th October in observance of World Mental Health Day. As noted by Premier the Honorable Mark Brantley at his September 29th press conference, the week of activities comes on the heels of a mental health destigmatization workshop on September 22nd, hosted by the Behavioral Health and Wellness Center in collaboration with Taiwan ICDF.
1: The workshop brought together 29 participants from government ministries and departments across St. Kitts and Nevis. Discussions focus on understanding mental health stigma, addressing common myths and misconceptions, promoting supportive engagement with persons experiencing mental health conditions, and highlighting available mental health services.

0: We all understand, ladies and gentlemen, that mental health is an important part of overall health. And sometimes we emphasize the physical health and we ignore the mental health aspects. Mental health is critically important. Without it, it doesn't matter how good your physical health is, you're still not going to function adequately. We need mind and body to be working together in tandem, ensuring that we live our best lives. One of the difficulties with mental health is the stigma associated with it. And so this workshop was designed to sensitize our people.
1: Premier, the Honorable Mark Brantley. World Mental Health Day is observed annually on October 10th to raise global awareness of mental health issues and fight social stigma.
0: Mental health is an important part of our overall health, and all of us as human beings are just one traumatic event away from having mental health issues. That is just the reality. And so I encourage our people to continue to be empathetic, continue to assist those who are struggling with mental health issues, and continue to guide them in terms of where they may be able to seek help. There is absolutely nothing wrong with reaching out for help if you need it, whether it's for counseling or through seeing a psychiatrist. We have many psychologists on the island who are offering their services. I can think of the Respite, I think it's called, as one such. Beautiful venue done by our local Dr. Curtis Clark, who saw the need and has stepped in and is providing that service. So please, if you need that service, please access it. And let us as a society remove the stigma associated with persons who are struggling with mental health issues. Let us certainly seek to do our best to become a more inclusive society.
1: The Behavioral Health and Wellness Center is inviting the general public to participate in the Let's Get Physical Walk in support of mental health awareness. The walk is scheduled for 5 a.m. on World Mental Health Day, Saturday, October 10th, commencing at the Malcolm Gishard Recreational Park. Put on your green, lace up your sneakers, and join the Behavioral Health and Wellness Center in promoting physical activity and mental well-being. 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Walk for your mind. The event is sponsored by Republic Bank, St. Kitts and Nevis. Still to come, four bills to be debated when the Nevis Island Assembly convenes on Tuesday, October 6th. The details after this break.
2: I'm Weekly Daniel, Permanent Secretary in the Office of the Premier. As Permanent Secretary, I wish to salute the vision of our fourth national hero, the Right Honorable Dr. Simeon Daniel. It was his foresight that led to the establishment of the Nevis International Financial Services Industry, an industry that has contributed tremendously to the overall socio-economic development of the people and island of Nevis. Today, I recognize the contribution of this giant of a man as the administration commemorates the resilience and fortitude of the Nevis International Financial Services Industry. Best wishes and congratulations.
1: Welcome back. Four bills will be debated when the Nevis Island Assembly convenes on Tuesday, October 6th. According to the order paper circulated by Clerk of the Nevis Island Assembly, Myra Williams, Premier and Minister of Finance, the Honorable Mark Brantley, will seek leave to introduce and have read a first time the Nevis Limited Partnership Ordinance Amendment Bill 2026. The Honorable Minister of Finance will also move the second and third readings of the Nevis Limited Partnership Ordinance Amendment Bill 2026. Companies Ordinance Amendment Bill 2026, Nevis Business Corporation Ordinance Amendment Bill 2026, and Nevis Limited Liability Company Ordinance Amendment Bill 2026. The sitting will commence with a formal entry of President of the Nevis Island Assembly, the Honorable Michelle Slack Clark. This will be followed by prayers, a motion for the approval of the order paper as circulated, messages from the Deputy Governor General, announcements by the President, papers to be laid, questions,

0: statements by ministers, personal explanations, introduction of bill and first reading, public business, bills second and third readings, and the subsequent adjournment. The Nevis Island Assembly sitting will be broadcast live from 10 a.m. on Nevis Television and TV, Nevis Television Facebook page, and the Nevis Newscast YouTube channel. The Department of Social Services Restore, Inspire, Secure, Empower, RISE program continues to support families in Nevis through community partnerships, health promotion, education, and skills training.
1: Following the successful Phase 4 graduation ceremony on 26 August held at the MGR Park, the program continues to support 10 families. The graduation celebrated participants' achievements, including completion of CXC subjects, establishment of new businesses, and improved life and employment prospects. One of our proudest moments was watching one of our participants achieve a grade one in EDPM and then go on to assist in teaching that same subject. This was her first subject achievement, and she subsequently went on to achieve a grade one in English. Other subjects sat and passed by clients were 7 in English, 5 family and resource management, 1 social studies, 2 EDPM, 1 food and nutrition, 1 information technology, and 1 principles of business. As Phase 5 enters its second year, 7 participants are engaged in skills training in hospitality and childcare. Participants have also been enrolled in CXC subjects, including English, math, EDPM, principles of business, accounts and social studies, and all have commenced their classes.
0: The RISE program is also strengthening its focus on family health.
1: In partnership with the health promotion, participants will take part in a healthy plate session addressing healthy eating and the prevention of non-communicable diseases. The department continues to actively seek funding and partnerships to expand the support available to RISE families.
0: RISE is a program designed to help low-income and single-parent families break the cycle of poverty and government dependence. That's it for this edition of the Nevis Newscast. On behalf of all of us here at the Department of Information, thank you for viewing. I'm Donis Wilkinson-Keynes.
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0: Life jackets are among the most basic and essential pieces of safety equipment you will have on board. They're designed to keep you afloat when you fall overboard, and many will even turn your face up if you're unconscious. But life jackets only work if you wear them, which is why it's best for you and your passengers always to wear life jackets whenever your boat departs from the dock.
1: Even if you are a good swimmer and are conscious after falling overboard, cold water can cause muscle cramping, currents can quickly carry you away, and hidden underwater hazards can cause unexpected injuries. But a life jacket will keep you afloat until you can be rescued.
2: If you or a passenger fall overboard without a life jacket, throwing one to the person overboard can still avert a tragedy.
3: That is, if the person knows how to put it on in the water, which is more difficult than you might expect. Practice in a pool or calm water until you master this skill.
0: Spread the life jacket open in the water with the inside facing up. Rotate it until the neck opening is closest to you. Extend your arms through the jacket's arm openings. Lift your arms up over your head and slide the jacket into place behind you. Adjust it to your back and upper body. Roll over onto your back and snugly fasten the life jacket. Stay calm throughout the procedure.
1: Finding out how hard it can be to put on a life jacket in the water reinforces the wisdom of wearing yours whenever you leave the dock. It will only work if you're wearing it. It's also very important to regularly check your boat's life jackets for excessive wear and reduced buoyancy, and to have the proper types and sizes to keep intended users afloat.
2: If you find yourself in a situation where you need to help someone else, you will be in a much better and safer position to do so if you are already wearing your own life jacket and don't have to worry about finding and donning it first before attending to the person in need.
3: It's not really a question of what kind or how many life jackets are available on your boat or how readily accessible they are. On the water, accidents happen too fast and for too many reasons to rely on quick access as the solution. By the time you or someone else realizes you need a life jacket, especially if you or your passengers are disoriented, injured, or unconscious, it will be too late.
0: Be ready for the unexpected. Even if you are a safe boater, you and your passengers may still become accident victims. While you may be properly operating your own boat, you have no control over other boats around you, which is why you need to be prepared.
1: Being a good swimmer should not be counted on to save you. Having to swim successfully to safety puts you at unnecessary risk. Even if you are close to the shore, you may be hurt and unable to swim.
2: As a boat operator, setting an example for your passengers and especially children by wearing your own life jacket is among the best practices you can perform on board.
3: Life jackets save lives, and wearing yours can become a habit that will make the difference between life and death.

0: Boating activity increased significantly during the pandemic, and with increased exposure, there is greater risk of accidents, injuries, and deaths.
1: Dealers report 15-year highs in boat sales and a dramatic increase in first-time boaters taking to the waterways.
2: With new boaters on the water, accidents are also increasing, often due to avoidable mistakes. Boating under the influence, failure to pay attention, improper lookouts, and excessive speed.
3: For experienced boaters, it's time to think more defensively at the helm, even if it means changing favorite habits until incident levels normalize. Take a lesson from defensive car drivers. Watch out for the other guy.
0: For new boaters, it's never too early to take similar steps to minimize your risks on the water.
1: 3 out of 4 fatal boating accident victims died from drowning, and most were not wearing life jackets.
2: At least 4 out of 5 deaths occurred on vessels whose operators had not received boating safety instruction.
3: So, how can you become a defensive boater? Priority one is to keep a safe distance from other boats.
0: Practice the rule of threes. Keep at least 3 boat lengths away from other vessels while underway.
1: If you're experienced, plot an out-of-the-way route that new boaters won't likely take. Untrained operators usually aren't comfortable far from their launch ramps or docks. Exploring new destinations can be a stimulating way to increase your own enjoyment of boating and reduce the stress of

0: navigating in crowded waterways.
1: Cruise at times when newer boaters are less likely to be out on the water. New boaters tend to be most comfortable midday in ideal weather, and it can be worthwhile to improve your skills with specialized on-the-water training and additional precautions so that you're more comfortable at off-peak times.
2: Slow down, especially in high-traffic harbors where human-propelled watercraft can emerge suddenly from behind a pier.

0: being directly into the sun so as not to miss seeing a smaller craft in the glare.
1: If you have passengers, assign a lookout on board. It's a great defensive boating strategy. But keep in mind that as boat operator, you are the one responsible for your vessel's safety.
2: Where possible, keep your boat behind other boats. Regardless of the experience of the boat operator in front of you, this will give you the ability to react to the other boat's changes in course and use your skills to reduce the risk of impact.
3: Make use of the full waterway. Instead of joining a cluster of powerboats in the center of the channel or running too close to the edge of the waterway where there are likely to be paddle craft, choose a course between the two where you will be safer from boat traffic.
0: Finally, advocate for boater education. Casually offer helpful tips to new boaters at the dock or launch ramp and suggest a safe boating course or on-the-water training session. Ask marinas and dealers in your area to host boating education seminars for new boaters.
1: Now for newbies, some easy-to-take additional tips and suggestions.
2: Never assume that other boat operators can see you. Avoid high traffic areas whenever possible, and proceed with caution when you must cross a channel or busy waterway.
3: Choose and wear a brightly colored life jacket and clothing that will make it easier for others to see you on the water.
0: Be aware of environmental factors like chop or waves, fog or glare that make your vessel more difficult to spot.
1: When meeting another watercraft head on, take a moment for a 360-degree look around to ensure no other boats will be impacted. Then make a turn decisive enough to show your intentions to the right or starboard so that you pass the other vessel on your left or port side.
2: When being overtaken from behind, hold your course straight so as not to surprise the passing boat.
3: When navigating in areas with restricted movement, give way to less maneuverable larger vessels.
0: Learn how to tell if you're on a collision course by watching an approaching boat's movement relative to a fixed object on shore. If the other vessel doesn't move relative to the fixed point, you're on a collision course and should slow down and make a clear and obvious turn out of the path of the other boat to cross behind it. But once again, first, do a 360-degree scan to ensure you won't be turning into the path of yet another boat.
1: There's a lot more to learn to fully and safely enjoy your newfound pastime. Invest in your and your passengers' safety by taking a safe boating course online or in a classroom and treat yourself to an on-the-water training session. Together, we can make the waterways safer for everyone.

0: The song.
1: Yeah.
0: What was that like working with your brother on the vocals and another brother on the production side?
1: Well, you have to be on point, you know, because, you know, me have to try come up from any other business, then more established, take things serious. So you have to just make sure, you know, so we are the serious and serious about the work, because all the video is all part of a Sunday piece vice. So we have to be on the road doing the thing, you see me? But it's a great inspiration still. I tell my mama don't you worry.
0: Oh, yeah. I tell my mama just chill. What do you recall about the recording session?
1: Well, it was great, you know, because over the years while coming up and recording song, that was one of the most easy songs for Vice. Cause I'm just going to the Vicing room and I want to take on it. We record the song up at Mikey Bennett studio.
0: That's Grafton Studios, right?
1: Yeah, man. One take on my part done. Richie sing theme part, and then, you know, it was a magical moment still. I still have it in my head, you know? How fair is the gold now got sponge on a guy? Why my mother
0: feel proud that the truth not no lie? When the song took off and began to play on the radio and you're hearing it all over the place in the dances, what was it feeling like for you?
1: Well, I felt great, you know. You know, hear me voice on the radio saying, I know, say, boy, we sit down and pencil out the tune and write out the song and hear the song I played it. You know, it's a very rewarding feeling to me still. You see me, I say, son, you kind of inspire me to push on, you know. In the basket, she heard that in the bread.
2: One frack, one shoes, and one diet. Dental care for your dogs is definitely important. And dog groomer Deja Gordon is here to tell us some more in a True Tip of the Week.
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4: The importance of dental care as far as dogs are concerned. Talk to us about that.
5: All right, so just like us, you don't take care of your teeth, or you know, them start rotting and look disgusting and you have bad breath. Dogs, they do get plaque and tartar buildup. 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You can't brush your teeth twice a week, you schedule a veterinary dental, basically, to get the teeth cleaned at your the closest veterinary clinic. What they'll do is they'll sedate your dog and they'll scrape off any buildup of the teeth, polish it, and your dog is good as new. And this should be done twice per year. When you get your dog's teeth cleaned at the groomers, it is important to know that it's your responsibility as well in between grooming to brush your dog's teeth at home. So here at Deja's Grooming Services, we now offer teeth brushing, and we do it with this little chew toy here. So we basically put it inside the dog's mouth. Some of them will allow it, some won't. It exposes the teeth. So they'll chew on it, it exposes the teeth, and we use the dog toothpaste, and they have their own toothbrush, not our toothbrush that's hard to scrape up the gums. This is pretty soft. So you use both of these and you brush the teeth, and you do this twice per week.
4: So when you brush, how long do you brush it for?
5: You just spend like, what, 10 seconds on each side, and that's pretty much it.
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2: All right, Garden Town Massive, that is how we're going to close out this week's episode of Pre The Show. 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
6: And I'm Eddie. See you guys next week. And I'm Eddie. Yeah. Almost messed up, bro.
7: Predis was brought to you in partnership with the following partners: Magnum Tonic Wine, Champion of Dancehall, Rand Nephew White Overproof Rum, Campari Red Passion, Newpack More Than Just Value, True Pet Food, Cal's Where Quality Meets Affordability, Sunshine Snacks, Burger King You Rule, Little Caesars It's Not Crazy It's

0: Coming up on Caribbean Passport TV, feeling the Antigua Carnival rhythm. The man, the icon, Sir Garfield Sobers. A visionary project, the right start for these kids. Caribbean tourism on the agenda in Guyana. This region's best, battling on two fronts. And your future legal rep? It's all next on Caribbean Passport TV.
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3: Listen, if you have not experienced Antigua's Carnival, the greatest Caribbean summer festival, then you are missing out, okay? We have it all. Our carnival is 10 days. We've got the t-shirt mask, we've got the pageantry, we've got mask, we've got revelry, we've got color, we've got food, we've got it all. We've got the beaches, 365 beaches to name, to say it all.
2: For those attendees with more party animal instincts, a lineup of high-tempo fets was in place, ready to be savored. And there may have been nothing bigger on the circuit than Caribbean Melting Pot at the Antigua Recreation Ground, aka Carnival City, in St. John's.
4: Performing in my country means the world to me, you know, just getting the recognition for the hard work that we put in and seeing our people embrace what we put out, embracing the essence of the culture through music. It means everything to me, man.
5: Sometimes you have to really dig in the bag and bring out the best. So I like it. It's never a walkover, never an easy crowd. You have to go out there and perform every single time.
6: I say my energy pulls the crowd. When I go on, like my presence, it gives everybody energy to move, so it's kind of easy to get the crowd rocking.
7: And with soca comes carnival, and with carnival comes bacana. So I must say it has enhanced carnival is my career.
8: You start, and then years go by, you will learn and you will pick up everything. But if you want to do anything, it could be anything. Just start.
9: Trust me, it's something that I wanted to do from since small, watching the other artists like Tizzy, Claudette, Burning Flames, Tian Winter, you name it. So performing for them is a joy to me, and it's a dream come true for me.
10: So we wanted to hit the country back with another driven song, Just For Our Ladies.
11: Yep.
10: Once it's nice, you do it twice.
11: You know.
10: That's how we come about. Gal Sidong,
11: yeah,
10: she harden.
12: So she in a problem.
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2: The action then shifted to the Sir Vivian Richards Stadium at North Sound for Rise, Soca Liberation. At this early to mid-morning shindig, water, powder, and paint weren't just the watchwords, they became the dress code.
14: Listen to me, listen to me. 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
2: It was then on to Hodges Bay, where Carnival Dreams, Garden of Vibes, was a manicured harvest of onstage displays that kept this colorfully casual crowd moving. From pumping non-stop soca jams to melodious steel pan sounds, Panorama was where eight competing bands at Carnival City battled for the ultimate prize. It all ended with the Hell's Gate Steel Orchestra successfully defending its title ahead of West Indies Oil Geminis.
1: Of course, we want you to feel the rhythm of the culture and the music, the steel pan music, the bena music, the iron band. Come on and experience everything and feel the rhythm and the vibes. You could get out. We have our Eat Like a Local programs and so on, and you can go and you can taste the food. You can experience fungi. You can experience pepper pot and a local Antigua breakfast. But we want you to feel the rhythm of everything that is unique to Antigua and Barbuda.
2: The big players were all on hand at Carnival City for the much-anticipated Party Monarch Finals, which didn't disappoint. The intense showdowns ended with Young Lyrix and Tian Winter seizing the groovy and jumpy competition crowns respectively.
11: Me and my team, we came together, we huddled together, we came up with a great idea to make sure that anything that we're doing on stage, it fits the song, you know? And the judges will be able to see that presentation and say, I either expected that and it was well executed, or it was nothing that strayed from what the song is talking about.
15: A formula for Soca Monarch. Have a good intro, have a wow factor in the middle, have a good ending. And it's just being consistent, delivering to the concept of your song the best way you can. And as long as Tien is in the competition, they're gonna be calling Tien name. Win, lose, or draw.
2: Juve, with bands of revelers on the streets of St. John's, complete with Super Soakers and paint, once again proved that any time, including the early morning, is a brilliant time to party away in all styles. It was the perfect prelude to Monday Mass, when St. John's was enlivened by supercharged masqueraders who were all ready for nothing else but fun, followed by Tuesday Mass, when the masses came out in full costume, ready to put on a show with parade of the bands and road march titles all up for grabs.
16: All of the different majorettes and those troops are on the road, the cultural performers, and any sort of group that really wants to participate in Carnival, they're on the road on the Carnival Tuesday. Started off with one day of parade when it started, which would have been the Carnival Monday, and then it blossomed into 2 days on the road, Carnival Monday and Carnival Tuesday. And then, of course, we have a whole week, or really 11 days of events now for Tika Carnival.

0: during mass. So it's really great to see so many numbers out as usual. I'm not surprised. And I'm just happy that it's been a wonderful, safe carnival.
1: This is my first time playing carnival and actually in my life, being as well, but I'm from Haiti. So this is a wonderful time to come fellowship with people, enjoy the good time, and just have fun, right? You're seeing the whole country, you're seeing everything. Get drinks, have fun, it's a wonderful time.
2: You do not want to miss next year. Join Antigua Carnival, check out the island, and see what is so beautiful and why so many people smile on this island.
3: So, the message is clear. Ensure that you find yourself amidst the action at Antigua Carnival 2027. It promises to be yet another no-holds-barred affair of high-energy fets and street parties, plenty soca, calypso, and steel pan rhythms against a backdrop of beauty.
4: You can always count on the fact that no two episodes of Caribbean Passport TV are ever the same, with new happenings to be reported on and more activities to be explored. We have much more coming up next.
5: He was undoubtedly one of cricket's greatest all-rounders. Garfield St. Albans Sobers stroked his way to 28,000.

0: 315 first-class runs and snared 1,043 total wickets. 8,032 runs, along with 235 wickets, came in test matches for the West Indies. These were the standout moments. A world record knock of 365 not out versus Pakistan at Kingston in 1958. Six sixes in an over for Nottinghamshire against Glamorgan. His breathtaking 254 for the World 11 in its showdown with Australia in 1972. With 93 test appearances and one one-day cap for the West Indies between 1954 and 1974, with 7 years as team captain, Sobers was a cornerstone of Caribbean cricket and a standard against which regional all-rounders who emerged during the 1970s and 1980s were measured. Knighted in 1975, Sir Gary Sobers became one of the senior statesmen of West Indies cricket over a five-decade-plus period. He continued to be a proud son of Barbados and became a national ambassador for the country's tourism sector, a popular face at events such as the World Travel Market in London, England.
1: He was a sports ambassador, a cultural ambassador, a tourism ambassador for Barbados, and he flew the flag really, really high, set the bar extremely high for everyone else to follow. And he was the one who put West Indies cricket, I believe, on the map single-handedly. He did that. He was a gentleman. And everyone who's spoken about Sir Gary will tell you the great impact that he's had on them. Very cordial, very engaging. Very loving.
0: Sir Gary's passing on July 17, 2026 was felt strongly in Barbados, where Prime Minister Mia Motley declared two national days of mourning, and several tributes were paid across the Caribbean region, including in Trinidad and Tobago, where the first test between the West Indies and Pakistan at Turuba was transformed into a truly special occasion.
1: This is significant here at the Brian Lara Cricket Academy in its first test match being played here. And we know the connection that Sir Gary also had with Brian Lara. We want to celebrate Sir Gary and to use this opportunity to say to Trinidad, to the Caribbean, that yes, this is really a fitting tribute to him.
2: When you listen to John Earl, Brian Johnson, and those fellas describing the way how he batted and how he bowled and the way how he feel it, it was like listening to a story. And you always wanted to be like him. He had some really good characteristics about him. I think the greatest is the humility. I mean, for a man so great, he would never believe that he's as humble as he was. He was one of the most decent human beings that I've met.
3: Sir Garfield Sobers was indeed a true pioneer of West Indies cricket, with the Gary Sobers tournament contributing meaningfully after his playing days to the development of West Indies cricket. So he is indeed a true legend and one who will be remembered, definitely.
4: He was a person we can rely on. He was dependable. And Gary will definitely be missed. We really miss Gary and we love him. And we hope there'll be a lot more Gary Sobers because cricket will continue to be far richer.
0: Sir Garfield St. Aubyn Sobers, an iconic figure within the cricket world and an all-around Caribbean hero.

0: At Caribbean Passport TV, we're always focused on the good times, complete with exotic tropical vibes and days well spent. Naturally, there's more of the same coming up.
1: For thousands across the Caribbean, having every advantage at one's disposal counts. Thanks to the Rapid Fire Kids Foundation Eyes Right project in Trinidad and Tobago, around 1,500 pairs of glasses in total have been given to local children free of charge since 2014. St. Joseph's Convent in San Fernando was the place where another group of lucky students received the latest donation of eyeglasses during a very happy ceremony.
2: We used to get a lot of requests from parents for eyeglasses for their kids. This suggested to us that there was a need for this type of assistance. And that is how the Eyes Right project was born. Our service provider, CVU Optical, goes into the schools and screens all the children from standard one up.
3: And of course, the business community supports this initiative 100%. It's important for the kids especially. They are the future of the nation. We want to encourage the parents out there, please, if your child needs additional support, whether it's eyewear, whatever it is,

0: seek out help.
1: The presentation ceremony involved entertainment and even advice to the recipients on how to handle their new glasses.
2: Children are supposed to be actually long-sighted when they're younger. We're finding more and more kids, they are developing short-sightedness because of our screen time. And that increased near work is what encourages short-sightedness and astigmatism to step in, and very rapidly at a point in time when their eyes are supposed to be developing normally.
1: The Rapid Fire Kids Foundation continues its mission to make a difference for Trinidad and Tobago's youngsters, aided by the support provided by the Republic Bank and its Power to Make a Difference program.
3: They have been a worthy, relentless sponsor. We are very thankful to be standing side by side with a prominent organization like Republic Bank Limited. And really, we could not ask for a better partner.
1: Each distribution represented a proud moment for students and parents alike as a bright future beckons.
4: I am so happy that the initiative is out there, you know, for the children of Trinidad and Tobago.
5: I felt great and I felt appreciated that I got these glasses, because when I didn't have them, I used to be squinting.
6: So I really am grateful for it. It's such a blessing to be considered and to be able to receive this nice gift.
7: I would advise other children that if they're getting a little trouble with their eyes and they cannot see as properly as they should inform a parent, an adult, or a teacher and help them get their eyes checked.
1: The kids here are the central characters of this bestseller, and with new tools at their disposal, there are several worlds to be conquered that lie ahead.

0: Hello, Caribbean. You are watching Caribbean Passport TV.
1: Caribbean athletic talent was once again showcased at the Commonwealth Games as the event returned to Glasgow after just 12 years. Jamaica led the way with an 8th place overall finish in the medals table with 19 items of precious metal, including 10 gold medals, 4 silvers and 5 bronze. Trinidad and Tobago followed with 7 medals across 3 disciplines. All 10 of Jamaica's champions came in track and field, with women's 4x100m and mixed 4x400m relay victories. Scotstoun Stadium was also the scene of Caribbean triumphs by Lyndon Victor of Grenada in the decathlon, the British Virgin Islands Adija Hodge in the women's 200m, Bahamian Devon Charlton in the 100m hurdles, and Tia LaFond of Dominica in the triple jump. Meanwhile, Jamaica also notably earned a silver medal in netball for the second time in a row as it finished as runner-up to New Zealand. Farther south, in the merengue and reggaeton-infused confines of Santo Domingo, the 25th Central American and Caribbean Games was the prime opportunity for many of the athletes of the Caribbean Basin to prove their chops before next year's Pan American Games and ultimately the 2028 Olympics. Mexico topped the standings with 407 medals, with 167 golds and the women's football title. Colombia was second with 266 medals, featuring 91 crowns that included men and women's rugby plus men's volleyball. Then there was Cuba with 155 medals and 51 golds, buoyed by team triumphs in men's and women's field hockey, along with men's and women's handball. Host Dominican Republic had a particularly enjoyable experience, 150 medals, 46 titles, with victories in men's softball, men's and women's 3-on-3 basketball, and women's volleyball. 20-year-old local hero Lirani Alonso achieved the women's 100m, 200m double and helped the Dominican Republic to both the women's and mixed 4x100m relay crowns. Another individual star of the games was Mexican swimmer Celia Pulido, who made history with 11 total medals, including 8 golds and 3 records. Pulido's teammate Melissa Rodriguez claimed 4 titles, while Nicolai Blackman of Trinidad and Tobago and Rick Wonderwell of Guyana clinched 3 crowns each. Next up, Lima, followed by LA.
2: The destinations, attractions, and events of the Caribbean that feature on global travel websites are right within our midst. Caribbean Passport TV delivers all the thrills straight into your household. Stay tuned for more good times to come.
3: Edging ever closer, yes. We are talking about the 2026 Caribbean Tourism Organization's State of the Tourism Industry.

0: Three conference, which is coming to Guyana from October the 5th to the 9th.
1: I'm inviting the entire Caribbean to join us. If you believe that you're not in the tourism industry, you certainly are. Once you live in the Caribbean, you're part of this amazing tourism ecosystem. So I'm inviting everyone to join us in Guyana the first week in October.
0: The Pegasus Corporate Suites in Georgetown will be abuzz with activity as global and regional tourism leaders

0: source markets are doing well. We have a very resilient product in the Caribbean, and our island nations are doing very well in tourism. We're embracing authentic tourism, sustainable and regenerative tourism. We're redefining and reimagining what tourism is all about. And at this conference, in addition to the numbers, in addition to the statistics, we'll be talking about opportunities for Caribbean people, not only in terms of persons that are at the front line of tourism, but everybody that goes into the supply side of tourism, farmers, agriculture, everybody coming together, is part of this amazing industry.
1: Thank you, Secretary General. Tourism Futures, Smart, Sustainable and Inclusive is this year's theme, as sessions will lean on data intelligence, invention, destination research, source market forecasting, plus the AI and digital tools that are impacting Caribbean tourism. There will also be panel discussions on topics such as climate resilience and regenerative tourism, with Guyana serving as a prime example in each case. Not forgetting the future generation, they will be most present and accounted for during the Youth Congress, where innovative ideas will be presented and issues debated. Also in our tourism update, fantastic food and great times galore at the Casa de Campo Resort and Villas in the Dominican Republic. That's right, it's time for the Casa de Campo Food and Wine Festival on October 9th and 10th. So get your appetite ready for a convergence of Michelin-starred chefs, global restaurateurs, and Dominican culinary talent, who will all be the driving forces behind the tastings, demonstrations, and the beachfront dinner under the stars, with one of the Caribbean's most all-in-one resorts providing an exciting backdrop.
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4: Artificial intelligence is transforming every aspect of how we conduct business, how we manufacture our goods. It is assisting by increasing the speed at which research is being conducted. We constantly see exciting news in the field of medicine and all sciences. Even the legal profession is now making use of this new technology. But what are the benefits and the concerns?
5: Artificial intelligence, especially in the legal profession, now is ever developing. Now it is moving with a quicker pace than we could have ever anticipated, and the reality is that it is here to stay. Now we must have decisions that we must make in terms of how best can we incorporate this, not just into the legal practices across the countries, across the Caribbean, but in our courts generally.
4: With a rapid increase in using this technology, can AI replace the need for a lawyer?
5: I certainly would hope not. For starters, I would say that AI is indeed extremely impressive. AI can do research for you. It can even prepare a first draft. But the law is so much wider than just information alone. Law involves things like strategy, judgment, advocacy. So much of that actually takes place in the courtroom. And AI is not present in the courtroom. It cannot assess a court. It certainly can't cross-examine any witnesses, not now at least. So the way I would phrase it is, it's not really about replacing your lawyer. It can supplement your attorney at law instead. The beauty of retaining your attorney at law and why AI could never entirely replace attorneys is the extent of the appreciation of not just what happens in the courtroom, but the interpretation, the experience that your attorney brings. AI technology is unlikely going to be able to assess a judge's

0: demeanor, how a judge feels about a case, the way that a witness reacts to certain questions, etc. So interpretation is also key.
1: Many are seeing the benefits of investing in AI and are now embracing the impact on a day-to-day caseload.
0: For the first time, we are seeing that across the entire Caribbean, different jurisdictions are implementing what you call practice directions and rules which govern the way that AI can be implemented, not only in the courtroom per se, but in a legal practice. The hallmark of that, however, has always remained that while a lawyer can delegate a task to AI, it can never delegate the responsibility. The buck stops with the attorney at law. AI is not infallible. AI can make mistakes, and when AI is wrong, as we sometimes say, it is wrong and strong. It is wrong with the utmost confidence. So this is something that we must always treat with caution.
1: Indeed, while there is a rush to embrace the technology, there will always be a role for the human element to discern what is real or fake, the need to maintain compassion, and the skill to think and evaluate every situation differently.
0: I can say that the Caribbean as a whole is now almost up to speed with a lot of different countries across the globe that were formerly leading the AI race. Now we have the same access to the softwares that many of our other global leaders have been using for the past couple of years. Across the legal community and across the Caribbean, I can safely say that it is now being slowly accepted as part of the legal profession. Attorneys are now seeing AI as a useful tool rather than the enemy. There is a saying that AI is not going to replace lawyers, but lawyers who utilize AI properly may well replace lawyers that don't. So we never want to treat artificial intelligence as the enemy when we look at it through the lens of the law. Instead, we have to keep in mind it is a useful tool. The reality is it's not going anywhere. So we need to find out how best we can have it maximize the benefit for the people across the Caribbean, while at the same time managing the extent of its risk.
1: Used properly, AI offers the opportunity to work smarter and faster, assisting the lawyer to become more efficient in serving the needs of their clients.
0: Certainly, citizens can use artificial intelligence, including with respect to all aspects of the law. But my advice would be that that is predicated upon just a basic understanding, a foundation of the law. Because a clear distinction must be made between information versus advice. AI might give you information, but your lawyer is still the one to vet and provide the appropriate advice to you. And if that distinction is understood, it will help both citizen and lawyer alike. There is a lot of talk across the Caribbean as to whether artificial intelligence and the law should be something that we fear. My view is different. I do not think it should be feared. It should be respected. It is a tool that is here to stay, and we have to find out the most efficient yet responsible way to use it. For example, a motor vehicle can be dangerous as well, but that is why we learn to drive and we learn to keep our hands on the wheel.
2: And it's on this strong note that this episode of Caribbean Passport TV comes to a close. From Bermuda, Jamaica, and the Bahamas in the north to Suriname and Guyana in the south and all the beautiful islands in between, Caribbean Passport celebrates what makes us all so special. A rich, diverse tapestry of people and culture. Until next time, let's all have our passports ready and let's travel. Take care, everyone.

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4: Today on Caribbean Medical TV, we examine how advanced dental care serves as a cornerstone for systemic wellness throughout our lives. Ask anyone who visits the Caribbean what lingers in their memory, and they'll tell you it's the radiant warmth of its people. That grace is carried in our expressions, the vivid outward reflection of a deeply rooted cordiality. Preserving our dental health is certainly an aesthetic pursuit, but more importantly, it's a vital gateway to our overall health. Later in the program, we look at the profound impact of early clinical intervention, profiling a dedicated organization, providing vital vision screenings and corrective lenses to primary school students across our communities.
0: Dental standards in the Caribbean was always very high. And now in the last, I would say 20, 25 years, we have indigenous schools here. So we have good schools, and of course we have guys who've always gone abroad and got good education, solid education, and continuous learning. So Caribbean people don't have to worry about dental health. They're in good hands. What, as a Caribbean people, we have to be more concerned about is an integrated approach to periodontal health. What I mean by that? I mean, periodontally, what we need to look at is, from a very young age, our oral hygiene, and link that to NCDs.
2: It is not just about the mouth. It is not just about that Colgate smile. There's a lot more to dental health than the smile and the white flashing teeth.
1: A tooth is an organ. So you shouldn't think about like, okay, it's just a tooth. No, it's not just a tooth. It's there for a reason. It's there to help you to chew. It's there to help you to speak. It's there to help you with aesthetic. It's there to help you. It's there because they got a function. That's why it's an organ. So nowadays, with all the medical advances that we have, you shouldn't be losing your teeth either for cavities or for periodontal disease.
4: Yet, despite how deeply we treasure a healthy smile, the quiet habits of daily care are too often overlooked, leaving the door open to dental disease.
0: Periodontal disease is caused by infectious bacterial plaque, a colorless, white, sticky substance that sits on your teeth. The bacterial plaque contains toxins, and those toxins break down the gum tissue and the bone. So as the toxins start to invade the gum tissue and the bone, what starts to happen is we start to develop what we call pockets. What pockets are essentially when the gum tissue starts to pull away from the teeth. When the gum tissue starts to pull away the teeth, it starts to get deeper and deeper. And in those spaces there, you have the development of certain types of bacteria which break down the bone and the gum tissue and the tissue surrounding the teeth. So your teeth eventually become weaker and mobile, and eventually, over a period of time, your teeth may fall out, or they may become so mobile, plus may have discomfort chewing, and may unsightly look, so you may have to remove the teeth over a period of time. Periodontal disease mainly affect the gum tissue. There are the gingivitis-based periodontal type of diseases, and there are also the adult

0: periodontitis, which tends to affect more the tissues below the gum line and the bone. So we see patients of all ages. Most patients come to us for a number of different reasons.
1: They don't come to the dentist unless something's happening. And they don't realize that problems start from really, really small. Not, for example, let's say, not brushing and flossing daily. That's gonna lead to dental decay. A dental decay is gonna start like a small little stain, and then it's gonna turn in a hole, and then it's gonna go and damage the nerve on the tooth. And then that's gonna lead to either a root canal treatment or an extraction. And every dental disease needs time, requires time to develop like fully. The mouth is also the most grateful area in your whole body. Anything that happens over there is gonna heal really good, like nothing happened before, if you make sure that you do what you're supposed to be doing. Let's take, for example, gum disease. Gum disease starts from teenagers because they start accumulating plaque and build up on the area. It's gonna start just like the swelling of the gums, and if it doesn't treat properly, it's gonna lead to loose teeth, like mobile teeth, and more likely lose those teeth, like end up on an extraction or something like that, because it's gonna start losing bone, and the bone is the support that your teeth have. Once you don't have the support, the teeth are coming out.
2: Neglect does more than dim the brilliance of a smile. Poor dental health is a mirror for the rest of the body, acting as a silent warning sign or even the underlying cause of deeper medical conditions.
3: One of the infectious causes of heart disease that we didn't look at because we were so preoccupied with rheumatic fever affecting the valve is what the dentists are telling us to look at, periodontal disease. Disease of the gum can actually cause disease of the valves of the heart, not only the valves, but the muscles too. So a part of a thorough cardiac assessment in this age is a referral to your dentist, for the dentist to make sure that you do not have subterranean periodontal disease. So now there's a need for a better line of communication between the cardiologists and the periodontal specialists, or even your general dentist, because the bacterial infection, just like the bacterial infection of rheumatic fever that we used to go to the tonsils, the bacterial infection of the gums can also get into the bloodstream and affect the heart.
0: Periodontal disease has been linked to cardiovascular disease, diabetes, and even respiratory disease. There are two mechanisms by which they operate. They operate, one, on the bacteria side, where bacteria in your mouth enter into your bloodstream and have been known to attack the valves and the arteries, for instance. And on the other side, on the immune system side, take, for instance, diabetes. High blood sugar interferes with immune control. So therefore, people who are diabetics tend to have periodontal disease, because when your blood sugar tends to be high, it tends to interfere with immune control of your body.
1: They could also cause some type of high blood pressure. They were doing a study that they proved that bacteria on the gums are related, like really close to Alzheimer's and brain issues. So it's really important. Another way to look at it, there's a lot of systemic disease that show up certain symptoms in your mouth. Like, for example, let's say lupus. Lupus is a disease that shows symptoms in your mouth. They give you glossitis, it's inflammation of your tongue. Diabetic is gonna give you xerostomy, which reduces the saliva production that you have in your mouth, that it could lead to periodontal disease. Basically, periodontal disease is really related to diabetics, and diabetics to the periodontal disease. A patient with periodontal disease, we could suspect that it's a patient with diabetes issues, sugar problem. So when we see a patient for, let's say, first time, and we see a lot of issues with the periodontal disease, a patient who is not healing as fast as he's supposed to, we could always suspect that that's one of the issues, that we're gonna let them know, like, hey, you should go and check your sugar because you might have some sugar issues. Also, that diabetic disease is gonna lead you into the periodontal problems. Let's say, for example, a patient that is being submitted to cancer treatment like chemo or radiation therapy, they will have symptoms in their gums. They will have really sensitive, extremely sensitive gum and teeth. when we talk about oral health, that's why we have to be

0: taking care of those things because they could lead to something. You might be going through a process in that moment that it will give you more discomfort at the end of the day if you don't take care of your mouth properly.
1: Regular visits with your dental hygienist are an essential strategy in safeguarding your well-being. And for those who view the dental chair with apprehension, take comfort. Modern techniques and advanced technology have transformed dentistry, offering a gentle, seamless experience far beyond what you might expect.
2: Parents should have their children examined as early as 6 months. Those visits may be quite simple, but it is important that the dentist is just making sure that things are developing as they should. Sometimes the children can have little eruption cysts. Sometimes there may be other anomalies that, at least if they're detected early, we can then address. But a large part of it is also the socialization. Getting that child who's never had a dental problem accustomed to having their teeth examined, because that goes a long way in developing a comfortable child, a more comfortable teenager, and a more comfortable adult. What we don't want is that the child or the young adult's first experience of dentistry is after they have had toothache or, worst case scenario, trauma, where they've had a fall, because then that sets them up for a lifetime of fear because their first experience was a traumatic one. Right now, we have things like digital x-rays. We can actually see whether patients are losing bones. And part of the diagnosis of gum disease depends on actually looking to see if we actually have bone loss, as opposed to what may be a gingivitis, where there may be some bleeding of the gums, but no bone loss. We're also going to be getting to the point where maybe we can do what we call salivary diagnostics, where we can take a sample of saliva to test for certain pathogens to see if there's a higher risk of gum disease in those circumstances.
3: Of course, AI is extremely important right now in periodontal disease too, because a number of the labs are studying, they're using AI to diagnose periodontal disease. What they're able to diagnose is looking at the shape of the bone to determine early whether people will be exposed to periodontal disease. And with 3D cone beam x-rays and plugging in that into the AI, what they're able to detect is your susceptibility to disease based on the use of AI and the x-ray technology. So they're bringing both of them together to diagnose periodontal disease early, just based on the shape of the bone and with the x-rays. So it's a very interesting diagnostic tool that is going to be very much on the horizon in periodontal disease in the next 7 years. In the last couple of years, we've seen the rise of the pinhole techniques. Most of those techniques are through California-based Dr. Cho. With those techniques, what we're using is collagen. So you're placing strips of collagen through small holes into the tissue, and you're finding that you're getting resolution from multiple areas with recession. So the use of collagen, of course, collagen is terribly exciting in the aesthetic world and aesthetic medicine, but now it's very, very present in periodontal disease. And of course, these techniques are offered right here in the Caribbean, from Bahamas to Trinidad. We have trained professionals offering pinhole techniques, gum grafting, soft tissue grafting, quite interesting. Another very exciting area in dentistry to come is using 3D printers. They are scanning defects in the bone using 3D printing. From those 3D printing of the defects, what they are doing is using collagen to form what was the defect and place that immediately into the defect. So you're going to hear a lot about that too in the upcoming years.
2: So regeneration of bone can be done. We can regenerate some of the bone and help to stabilize the teeth and basically help patients to save their teeth. Most dentists, our primary concern is actually trying to save the teeth that you have. However, we always have to have options if that's not possible. But controlling the gum disease, reducing the inflammation, making sure that the patient knows how to take care of their mouth, how to brush and how to clean between their teeth, that's going to be the first two things that the dentist does.
1: So we've heard a lot about the advances made in modern dentistry and how well-equipped our Caribbean dentists are. But of course, there are still some deeply rooted concerns and fears that have been passed on from generation to generation about visiting the dentist's office.
0: I think if they just go periodically to the dentist, they should avoid all those stuff. Nowadays, let's say we practically use anesthesia for almost all the procedures that are going to involve the high speed or anything that is going to involve to touch the tooth, even to cleanings. we might use it.

0: it's necessary, if the patient has too much buildup under it and we know the gums are gonna hurt, we're just gonna use it. Another thing that our patients are scared about is the injection. They are afraid of needles. The needle is the less of the problems. We numb their gums with topical anesthesia. I will tell our baby patients, like, it's just a toothpaste to numb your gum, right? And then they don't feel the needle. They might feel the liquid, the medication, which is just local anesthesia, is gonna numb around the tooth, just only around the tooth that we're gonna work. And it will give them like the numbness, enough numbness to the dentist be able to work on the tooth without them feeling any type of pain. Before they were afraid of pain, now we tell them, oh, we're gonna get you numb. We always explain them that the injection is the last of the problems. You don't have to worry about that. All the fear is in your mind. And once you train your mind, like, you're gonna be fine. You have all the power to do that. To train yourself, you're gonna be fine. Then you just go ahead.
1: While the dentist's care is indispensable, the true foundation is built at home. Instilling mindful health practices from an early age ensures that a vibrant smile remains a lifelong companion.
2: And on a day-to-day basis, I think the dentists tell me that the bacterial overgrowth is greatest at night. So after you've had your sumptuous dinner at a restaurant and you go home, the last thing you really should be doing is cleaning and flossing before you go to bed, because for some odd reason, the bacteria seem to be very active at night. And if the bacteria have stuff to be active on, it's even worse. So on a very simple, straightforward level, one of the recommendations is the cleaning before you go to bed, so that you decrease the environment in which those bacteria could prosper.
3: At a minimum, we want to have a good toothbrush. We want to be brushing our teeth, but we also want to clean between our teeth as well.
4: As dental professionals, we encourage the public to reduce the sugar intake. And of course, you always use a fluoride-based toothpaste. Also, as Caribbean people, we may need to adjust the type of toothpaste which best fits your needs. There are tartar control toothpaste, there are cavity control toothpaste, there are a wide myriad of types. And adjust the ones which best suits your needs. Keep your tartar low, keep cavities low. Of course, there are whiteners and all these things, but always try to use a fluoride-based toothpaste for the very least.
3: Fluoride is very good at helping to strengthen our teeth and make them more resistant to decay. And this is relevant not only if it is that you have gum disease, but if you don't have gum disease. I would also say if you've had gum disease, it also means that you've probably had some of your gum receded and your roots are exposed. And our roots are significantly weaker, not as resistant to decay as the crown where you have the enamel. So having fluoride to clean the roots is also very important to make sure that these exposed roots do not become decayed. With respect to mouthwashes, I will say it isn't a scenario where you must use a mouthwash. There may be times where you have an infection that's quite acute at that time, or if you've had a dental procedure and you're not able to brush as well at that time, that we may advise particular antibacterial mouthwashes. But the regular day-to-day use of mouthwash is not a standard recommendation for all patients, but it may be given to a particular patient on a case-by-case, particularly if they have a challenge in brushing as thoroughly as we would like them to brush.
1: Thankfully, the timeless wisdom of daily care has changed very little over the years. Time and again, honoring these simple expert principles has proven to be our greatest defense.
2: My message to you is that I urge you to take personal responsibility for your own health.
4: Always remember, every day, brush, floss, mouthwash, and visit your dentist as often as possible.
0: No one should be toothless. Like, nobody should afford to lose one single tooth. All of them are there for a reason, and we need to make sure that they stay there, okay? Just make sure that you do what you have to do, and you keep them as much as possible, and you keep them until you are just old and you just die with them. You were born with them in your bone, you didn't know about it. The follicles from the teeth are formed since the baby is in the belly, in the womb. So you were born with them. You didn't saw them, they grow after, but you have them there. So you should carry them with you.
3: Don't be afraid of the dentist. We are fortunate in this time to have quite a large number of regionally trained dentists who are able to help you. We are able to look at your teeth, examine them, and guide you. It is

0: like years ago where you had to be afraid of the van that came around. Talk to your dentist, share with them your concerns, listen to what they have to say. It's really important to have your teeth examined, have your gums examined to make sure there's no disease, and then try to commit to seeing them regularly so that things don't get out of hand. Remember, unfortunately, just because it does not hurt does not mean that everything is okay. There are a lot of dental and oral diseases that will have no pain but can become quite severe. We want to prevent you from losing your teeth. We want you to keep your gums and teeth healthy. We want you to be able to smile with confidence. So come to see us regularly and we will be able to assist you wherever possible.
1: Rest assured, a healthy smile can endure for a lifetime. Through the power of prevention, blending awareness, mindful habits, and regular care, the iconic welcoming smiles of our Caribbean people will continue to shine as bright as ever. 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
2: Hello, I am Nigel Batiste, Group President and Chief Executive Officer of Republic Financial Holdings. The Republic Group has always prioritized the holistic development of the communities and the countries we serve. These include our collaborations with the Diabetes and Hypertension Association of Barbados and the Grenada Heart Foundation to counteract the effects of chronic and non-communicable diseases. We've also invested in programs to promote good health overall, while marrying food security. For us, this is just the beginning of our sustainability journey, which ultimately would lead to a Caribbean region that is safe, healthy, and sustainable for many generations to come.
1: Welcome back to Caribbean Medical TV. From the moment a child opens their eyes for the first time and sees the world, we take vision as a given. Sometimes we cannot even imagine what it might be like to be unable to see. That is until we start having difficulties in vision. The point in a child's life when their eyes are still developing is often the period when they are presenting with vision issues. Many children complain of having difficulty seeing and following what's going on in the classroom, and proper eye care can go a long way in supporting them. Knowing well the challenges that many families face in getting this care for their child, the Rapid Fire Kids Foundation of Trinidad and Tobago has taken steps to help children who need important optical intervention.
3: The project officially began in 2014, and what we found was that we, as a children's charity, we used to get a lot of requests from parents for eyeglasses for their kids. So we got to thinking, this suggested to us that there was a need for this type of assistance. So we brainstormed and discussed it with a couple experts in the eye care industry. And that is how the Eyes Right project was born in 2014. Every single term, except when schools were closed for COVID, we have done the project in various parts of the country. Every term, we have selected a minimum of two, a maximum of three schools, and our service provider, CVU Optical, goes into the schools and screens all the children from standard one up and all the children who require glasses, regardless of whether their parents can afford or not. We supply it free of charge. Republic Bank Limited partnered with us as a corporate sponsor of the project, and they have been a worthy, relentless sponsor. They are the financing arm of this entire project, and Rapid Fire is the, I would call it, the coordinating arm. So Republic Bank is now the corporate sponsor of the Eyes Right project, and it's been tremendously successful.
4: Good health is also about vision. Healthy eyes are the foundation of a happy, confident childhood. We believe that seeing clearly shouldn't be a luxury or privilege. It is a basic right for every single

0: child.
1: Scheduling your children for regular checkups and taking their comments about their vision seriously is an important step to ensuring they have good eye health.
2: So there was this kind doctor, and he allowed me to sit on a chair, and then he pulled a device in front of me, and he told me which type of frame would make me see clearer. And so he showed me different frames. After that, he said that I would need to get glasses, and he said some tips to get my eyes back healthy, like to stop spending so much time on my devices.
3: That's how our life is now, you know, it's based around devices, around screens. Even from young children now, when it comes to their schooling involves some aspect of screen time just to get their work done for research projects, for homework, all these different things. Even with adults, you know, we in our jobs, a lot of us use screens, we use devices. Even if we don't, we work in conditions that might be hot, might be very cold with AC, under heavy lighting. All these different things, they put strain on your vision. So testing the eyes is not just about getting our glasses, it's about assessing the health of the eyes. If your eyes are dry, if your eyes are tired, if the muscles are working properly, you know, all of these different things are all aspects that contribute to good vision. Not just seeing clearly, but also seeing comfortably to accomplish the job that you're meant to do. Glasses is really a medical device, right? It's something that we use, we put it on our face, so it should be cleaned often. All right, when I say often, at least every day, if you're wearing your glasses every day, try to clean them every day. You know, we live in a climate where it's dusty, it's sweaty, we have Sahara dust everywhere, these kind of things. So we need to make sure we're cleaning them often. Most of the times, if people don't have a spray or have a cloth, they use normal soft liquid detergent like Squeezy or something. They wash your lenses back and front and they dry them or pat them dry with the cloth that's normally provided. When you're taking your glasses off as well, a lot of people complain their glasses get slack. That's one of the reasons why, because they take glasses off like that with one hand. But you should be using both hands to take them off so that you ensure no strain is put on another side, making it slack or making it, you know, a bit lopsided.
4: This is such a blessing to be considered and to be able to receive this nice gift.
5: It feels great to know that they believe that we are making a difference in the lives of their children and in their children's future.
4: I feel blessed. I feel blessed for this opportunity that, you know, was given to my kid. As I heard the Honorable Minister of Education, I really agree with him that a child can be lost in a classroom. Sometimes you may think as a parent, when they complain that they're unable to understand or see, you know, it's due to the fact that maybe it could be something as simple as they just can't see the board, so they can't follow the work. So I really am grateful for it.
5: As long as Rapid Fire Kids Foundation is in existence, as long as Republic Bank Limited stands by our side, we are going to continue this project. We are going to aim to perhaps even increase the numbers we give every term and every year. The reality is we can never assist everybody, but if you can assist just one, it means you make a difference in your community, you make a difference in your country, you make a difference in the world. So every child we can assist, we are ready and willing to do it.
1: Sight is one of our body's most precious gifts, and ensuring that our children have the opportunity to see as clearly as possible is an important key to their development and their futures. Kudos to the Rapid Fire Kids Foundation. And in a recent development, Kevin and his hardworking team have gone a step further by recently pooling their resources and enlisting the help of many to open the kids' playroom at the Wendy Fitzwilliam Children's Hospital at the Eric Williams Medical Sciences Complex in Mount Hope in Trinidad. The room was officially opened by the Minister of Health, Dr. the Honorable Lakram Bodo. Also attending was the Minister of Education, Dr. the Honorable Michael Dowlath, and Miss Universe 1998 herself, Wendy Fitzwilliam, who is now the official patron of the foundation. Many children who are recovering at the hospital will now have the chance to play in a loving and caring environment where they can truly be kids. Thank you for joining us for another episode of Caribbean Medical TV. For more episodes to help you stay in the best of health, please subscribe to our YouTube channel.

0: my God! Oh my God! Oh. Are you blind? Get your hands off me! Are you blind? Can't you see me? Just see me standing here?
1: I just said I'm sorry.
0: Who cares if you're sorry? Huh? Take the sorry and shove it down your throat.
1: Oh, you know what? You deserve everything that happened to you. You are a rude and crazy woman.
0: Hey.
1: Why the hell are you standing on the damn road?
0: When you see
1: a car passing, get off the damn road. That's what you do.
0: You are a stupid man.
1: Oh, I'm sorry. You are a stupid
0: crazy
1: woman.
0: Idiot.
1: You are a crazy idiot.
0: Crazy?
1: Let's get on the damn road. Get up.
0: You're a fool.
1: You deserve everything that happened to you right now.
0: Rude idiot. Stupid fool. That's what you are. No man is mannerless, you just a fool! Now look at my sister!
1: You know what? Sorry!
0: You obnoxious, absolute idiot is what you are! Stupid fool! Goodness, Lord gracious! Did you see me? Idiot! Oh my God! Oh goodness! Oh! I'm gonna go find a taxi.
2: Let me share this information with my uncle and my mom. Come on, baby.
3: Wow. Here comes a lovely bride. Derek, this is the long-awaited young, beautiful lady that we promised you.
4: Yes.
3: Her name is Fiona.
4: Is this some kind of joke? No, no. Please tell me this is not the thing that I came here to see.
3: Of course, Fiona. This is the young man I've been talking to you about. And he's a very nice young man, you know.
4: Oh, God, oh, God.
1: No, you hold him up, okay? Uncle, Mom, Mrs. Manny, I've been very quiet on this chair, waiting, okay? She came late, and this right here, this thing right here is a very rude girl. Since I met her, all she's doing is blabbing. Blabbing?
0: You have no idea what it means to be rude. You know what, Mom? I refuse to stand here and have a conversation.
1: No, I refuse to stand here. Okay, I am doing a favor by standing here talking to you.
0: Favor?
1: You should appreciate that.
0: Doing me a favor?
1: Yes.
0: Why don't you stand here and talk to yourself?
1: Okay, no, you didn't just do that. No, excuse me. I am living here.
0: Fiona! Derek! What just happened here?
5: What just happened?

0: Well, you're all welcome once again. Derek and Fiona, I think you guys should get off the phone for now. Derek, Fiona, you guys should leave the phone for now and give the address in the room's invitation. Derek, your late father confided in me about an arrangement he made with his business partner, the late Mr. Maggie, which is for the two of you, you and Fiona, to get married, so as to run the business as they left it. And I made him a promise that I was going to see that that happens, which is the reason we are here today.
1: Uncle, Mom, and Miss Maggie, with all due respect, I don't see myself working with her, let alone marrying her. I can't even connect it. It doesn't work in my head.
2: Derek,
1: I can't marry her.
2: I cannot marry a douchebag.
1: Oh, did you just hear that? She's a rude girl. You are as crazy as you look. I cannot marry you. Yeah. It's the other way around. Okay? I cannot marry you.
0: Enough.
3: That's crazy.
0: Anyway, we will let the two of you go your separate ways.
1: Thank you very much.
0: On one condition, that you respect the wishes of your late fathers, which is to get married. At least try your hand in this marriage thing, which is why I have made arrangement for you, meaning you and Fiona, to live in my house, to spend 2 weeks in my house in Lekki, Lagos. Hopefully, that will give you the opportunity to know yourself better. There are two conditions, however. One, visitors are allowed. Two, visitors cannot sleep in that house. And under no circumstances, under no condition, can either of you leave the house, sleep outside of the house.
2: And after 2 weeks, if the two of you still don't get along, we'll let you go your separate ways, if, you know, that's what you really want.
4: Fiona, aren't you going to say something about this?
5: No, I mean, I don't know. If it's to respect Dad's wishes, then yeah, let's get it over and done with.
4: Better.
2: What do you say, Derek?
1: Uncle, with all due respect, left out for me, I wouldn't even think about being in the same house with this girl. But just to respect late father's wish, I can manage her.
2: That's fine enough.
5: Manage me.
1: Yes.
5: You manage me.
1: Yes, I am going to manage you. You should actually appreciate and thank me for trying to put up with you for 2 weeks.
5: Derek, I refuse to have a conversation with
1: you. No, I refuse to have a conversation with you. Okay?
5: You can't stop this.
1: I refuse, not you refusing this time.
5: Derek,
4: stop this. We are here for peace.
1: You see that? See that? She's whistling because of you. Because of all of you, she's whistling. She's very rude.
0: That is enough. That is enough.
4: I didn't bring you up this way.
0: Having said all of this, you guys should get your drinks.
1: Yeah.

0: take your drinks.
1: I guess toasting this union is not in order today.
0: Chill. I really understand how you feel, okay? But I still think you should give the two mixed thing a try.
2: Oh my God.
0: I mean, that seems to be the only way out.
2: I can't even imagine spending a day's time, a second with that idiot.
0: Oh.
2: And now I have to spend 2 weeks? God. The only thing making me happy is that, you know what? After all this,
0: yeah,
2: everything will be over and done. And then we'll have no more crazy gist.
0: But let me just say something. What if this guy is nice, as your mom said?
2: Nice?
0: Yeah.
2: Even if he was the nicest guy on earth, I will not be interested and never be interested in him.
0: Maybe you guys just got up on the wrong foot.
2: We did? I doubt that. Swear, I don't even know how my father came up with such a ridiculous idea.
0: Hmm.
2: I bet you didn't know his friend's son would turn out to be such a beast.
0: Fiona!
2: What? It's true.
0: Calm down.
2: You don't know him. Hola.
0: That was so harsh. So tell me, when are you leaving?
2: Yeah, for tomorrow.
0: Hmm. So soon.
2: I just hope I don't get to regret this 2 weeks and it's not wasted.
0: Oh.
2: Well, at least I can enjoy the sights and sounds.
0: Wow. I'm gonna miss all.
2: I wish you were coming.
0: Now you're gonna make me feel sad.
2: I'm gonna miss.

0: Sorry.
1: Good afternoon.
0: Good afternoon. Is this number 79 Admirala Dickon Avenue?
1: Yes, ma'am. You must be Miss Fiona.
0: Yes, I am.
1: Mr. Derek has been here since morning. No?
0: Who cares?
1: Huh? Let me help you get your bag.
0: Okay, thank you.
1: Sorry, I mean, stop starving, mama.
2: Oh, that's okay.
1: Yeah, good. Okay, each of my money with a collapse. With a collapse. Oh, baby, a lot. Sir. Miss Fiona is around.

0: This is not your room. It's Miss Fiona's room. I'm going to get her.
1: Young one, this is next to Inver's side. It's not even up to 30 yet.
2: Leave with this.
0: I have to go for mommy water.
2: And an imbecile, same house for 2 weeks.
1: You know that I don't know.

0: Hey, George, could you tidy up?
1: Oh, okay.
0: Oh, please, could you just help me? I mean, that's all I've

Oh, yeah, I'm Joan. Could you just help me, like, you know, make sure, like, the furniture is clean? Just while I take a shower. Okay? Thank you.

0: angel of God together with the same place to them. Who does that?
1: No, I'm not going outside. I don't know anybody in this town. I just got to town.
2: Because you're carrying your bag now.
1: George, I need you to help me with
2: something. You need my help.
1: I was not mocking you. You understand? I was not mocking you.
0: You understand? I was under immense pressure as a man. You understand? Eh? I was under pressure. Okay.
3: Okay. What is it?
0: It is Fiona. You understand? I mistakenly carried her bra. Mistakenly.
2: Hey!
0: Use your voice. Mistakenly. I didn't plan it. When I changed my room and I went back to carry my jeans, the bra mistakenly entered my jeans somehow. I don't know.
2: Okay, that is no problem. Just go back and give Miss Fiona her bra now.
0: No. I need you to help me and give it back to her yourself.
2: Wait. Mr. Derek, I would have loved to help you, but I was given strict instructions not to interfere in you people's business.
0: I know. I will give you 5,000 naira cash.
2: Mr. Derek, I can even do this thing for you for free, but I can't help you. They told me not to interfere in your business.

0: business. I can't. Eh? Please go and give me description, Abra.
1: George! George! George!
2: Coming.
1: George!
2: Yes!
1: George, I know how this might sound, but I left my bra on the bed and I can't find it.
0: Oh. I don't know where your bra is. You can check inside your room very well.
1: Oh, God, so, George, I have searched everywhere. I can't find it.
0: Hello.
1: Huh?
0: Hi.
1: Yeah?
0: I'm sorry, I mistakenly took, your bra mistakenly got into my jeans, you know, right here. I know what you're thinking, but what?
1: But what? What exactly are you going to say? That, what, my bra just found its way into your room? I thought you left the room before I packed in.
0: Yes, I did, but what really happened is this, you know, I forgot my jeans in your room, so I came back to collect my jeans. And at that point in time, your bra was... I did not see it. I did not see your bra. You know, I was packing my jeans.
1: Oh!
0: And somehow, mistakenly just got...
1: So, I am supposed to believe that this is a mistake? Wow! Please tell me, why didn't you take my shorts or take my t-shirt? I mean, why did it have to be my bra? Is that what you're interested in?
0: Fiona, it was a mistake. Like I said earlier on, I came in to pack my jeans, and your bra got in the way.
1: And you took my bra, too.
0: But Fiona, why would I want to take your bra? What would I want to do with your
1: bra? I don't know. You answer the question. Judge, can you answer the question? I do not know what your perverted mind was to do with my bra.
0: You're actually very, very senseless. You're even more senseless than I thought you were.
1: Oh.
0: So what are you insinuating?
1: Ooh, I am insinuating that this grown-ass man took my bra. And I hope you're not going to take my panties to sniff on it too. Because I cannot.
3: You're crazy. You are very, very crazy.
1: Really?
3: You are even more crazy than I thought you were crazy. Right? This bra and I have no relationship.
1: You took my bra!

First of all, put me in a room and a house with a stranger, the devil herself. Now I am stuck in a room with a socket that is not even working at all. No. Okay. That's it. I can't do this. I cannot do this. I have to pack my things and get out of here. I cannot do this.

0: Good morning, Fiona. Did you sleep well?
1: What'd you think?
0: Oh, well, I'm actually using the socket for now. You might have to be patient or come back later. Basically, yeah, your charger. If I may ask, what happened to the charging spots in your room?
1: What's the meaning of this?
0: I'm just asking.
1: What does all this mean? What gives you the right? And if you must know, the sockets in my room are not working.
2: It's general, the one in my room is not working too. But the same person that actually gave you the same right to, take over the parlor yesterday, and you didn't bother asking me why I did not disturb you. Hey, your phone.
1: What? Yeah. Today, you have to wait.
2: Oh, Fiona, Fiona, Fiona.
0: Sorry, excuse me. I don't know why you always have to be unreasonable. I mean, it's pretty. This, you got 1% on your phone. It can last you for some.
1: Derek, is this a joke?
0: Sorry?
1: Is this a joke?
0: Sorry, I can't hear you.
1: You know, excuse me.
0: Oh, sorry.
1: Nonsense, you're just a douche.
0: Fiona, you can come back in the next 2 hours. I should be done by then. Ship's not. Rebecca is calling me.

0: Hey, but what's up? What? Are you serious? Get out, it's a lie. Tell the gate my judge to open the door and show you ain't I'm coming. Oh my god, oh my god.
1: Going up in a rocket.
0: Oh my god, it's so good to see you. Oh my god, I'm so excited.
1: I miss you.
2: I miss you.
0: Why didn't you tell me you were coming? You didn't even say you were coming to Lagos. What are you doing here? Wait.
2: How did you even locate this place?
1: Fiona, which one you want me to answer first?
2: All of the above.
1: Okay, I came for a conference and I decided to breeze in to see my best friend. And besides, I just gave the cabman the address you gave me before you left. And he brought me here safely.
0: Really?
1: Yeah.
2: I'm so excited to see you.
0: Oh, it's so good to see you, though. You're spending the night, right?
1: No, have you forgotten the rules?
0: Oh, yeah. That. Anyway, you're staying for the evening, right?
1: Yes, darling, but I'll be staying on the mainland in one of the hotels they reserved for me.
2: Oh, okay.
1: Yeah.
2: Okay. I'll take that.
1: So, how is your boyfriend?
0: Chris?
1: Oh, my God, he's fabulous. I spoke with him yesterday.
2: I'm not talking about Chris. And besides, I've told you to forget about that guy. He doesn't deserve you.
1: Anyways, I'm talking about Derek.
0: Sorry?
1: Derek?
0: Are you for real? Is that some kind of joke? What's wrong? God forbid! God forbid that nitwit be my boyfriend! Are you serious?
1: Fiona!
0: What? Excuse you!
1: Oh my god!
0: Anyway, listen.
2: I have just for you.
1: Oh. I can't wait. So that's the room we just passed before getting to your place.
0: Yeah, yeah, that's the gist room. But, well, before I give you the gist, let me go and freshen up and then I can show you around.
1: Okay, so and then I'll change into something else.
0: Yeah, check the wardrobe.
1: Hey, yeah.
0: Yay!
1: Yeah.
0: Hey, let's go. You
1: You're not serious.
0: Tell this boyfriend you came to see this time.
1: A lot.
0: How is
1: she? Very fine, my dear.
2: How's your mom? Have you heard from her?
0: You know how she is. She had a problem one day, another problem the next day. It's like, oh my god, mom!
1: I understand.
0: I've been so bored.
1: Oh, I can't imagine. Ah, I missed you.
0: I know, right?
1: Wow.
0: You know, we should do something fun before we go back in the evening.
1: Like hanging out, right?
0: You always hang out.
1: Definitely.

0: Yes. Hello.
1: Hi.
0: Hello.
1: I'm Ola. Piano's friend.
0: Oh, okay. Yeah, I see.
1: Can you just help me plug this phone in your room?
0: Your phone. The thing is that I just have one socket in the room, and it's not working at the moment. I actually do charge my phone. And hello.
1: Please, can you just show me the place?
0: It's just sure. Why not? I can do this for you right now.
1: Okay.
0: So I wish the one in my room was working, so
1: I understand.
0: It's the way the whole house is set up. It's charging now. Charging. So yeah, your phone is charging now, okay? I'm sorry my charger wasn't working in the room, so I have to bring it here.
1: No problem.
0: It'll be more comfortable for you.
1: Yeah, no problem. Yeah. So, can you also help me with the TV?
0: TV?
1: Yeah.
0: Okay, I got... Oh, it's a smart TV. It takes time to...
1: Yeah, sure.
0: Okay, I'm sure you want to watch Africa Magic.
1: Yeah. 154.
0: 154. Okay, you are good.
1: Yeah.
0: Okay.
1: So, are you in smuggling?
0: Why?
1: Your body looks fit and thin.
0: Well, I work out. You know, like
1: really
0: keeping fit 100% all the time. Yeah.
1: You know, I love it when a man is sexy and
0: cute. You like with a workout. You know, you need to be careful around the meat. Sensitive.
1: Oh, really?
0: Yeah. Oh, yeah. Yeah.
2: Ola. I have been waiting for you in the room.
1: Oh, sorry, dear. We're just getting to know Derek. Let me just spend some time with my friend.
0: Okay. Ooh, I'm talking to people. All right. So when you're done, I'm in my room or hello, wherever you want me to be.
1: Hola.
0: All right.
2: I just don't get it. I really honestly don't understand how you can be just so comfortable with that thing in just a few minutes.
1: Wow, like seriously, we just got a connection.
2: And a connection?
1: He likes me.
3: Wow.
2: Really? You think he likes you? So now that you think he likes you, please enlighten me. Who's going to be your friend? Me or him?
3: Hey, slow down. Why are you sounding so angry?
2: Why would I be angry? Give me one good reason why you think I won't be angry. I come out here looking for you, and then I find you there sitting down with that crazy, idiotic, annoying, I don't even know what to
3: call. I'm sorry.
2: And you're not even thinking about what he will think about me.
3: You said you don't like him, and I thought hating on him won't be nice.
2: Oh, yeah. Mrs. Goody Tube Shoes. I just said hating him too won't be nice. It won't be nice. So now he likes you.
1: Phew.
2: What?
1: Sounding jealous, so I hope you know what I'm thinking.
2: Jealous? What would I be jealous of? Of what? Of whom? Of who? Give me one reason why you think that I would be jealous.
1: Because he's super sexy.
2: You know, I am so... That is the most disappointing thing that you could ever open your mouth and even say. That you would even think that he's sexy. What's sexy in that body?
3: Luna, calm down now. What is wrong? What
2: calm down for what?
3: What is wrong with you?
2: What is not wrong with me?
3: Huh? But you shouldn't care about that since you have nothing on him. In fact, you're making me angry.
2: Oh, what's all this now?
3: Okay.
2: I'll just pack my things and leave here. Please, by all means, pack your things and leave. And since he likes you so much, why don't you just go outside and chill with him since he likes you so much? Excuse me.

0: Oh, hi.
1: Hi.
0: How are you?
1: I'm fine.
0: I see you came back like you said you will.
1: Yeah, I did.
0: I just want to see your smile. You have this very nice sensation. Smile.
1: Thank you. So, what are you cooking?
0: Rice with some butter in it, trying to make it like Spanish rice kind of thing.
1: Yeah. Wow. Whoa! Now see for myself all the juice.
0: Oh,
1: feel the sex about the sexy nature.
2: What are you talking about? When did I ever have a conversation like that with you? What kind of rubbish is that?
1: Oh,
2: are you crazy?
1: I forgot. It was supposed to be a secret.
2: Would you shut up? What secrets? I don't get it. What have I ever done to you? Why would you lie against me?

0: Sorry. Wait, Redfield's, just so you know, we fade into the park. Okay? So, think about it then, please help me check my body wipes so he doesn't get bugs. Alright? See you, right? I'll be my room.
1: Fina, I'm sorry. I didn't mean anything.
2: Just shut up! Just shut your mouth up! Listen, I don't want to hear anything from you. All I need you to do is just go into that room, get your things, and get out. Because it's either you go or you go to your new boyfriend's room and stay. Listen, don't mess with me, Ola. I'm very serious.
1: At least allow me to go on. Please.

0: Did you did you see the raging rat that has been meandering around the house?
1: Oh, no, I'm calling your name. The rat!
0: No, it's a big one. I'm trying
1: to. Oh, did you catch it?
0: No. Nice talk.
1: Yeah, thank you. Listen, the next time you decide that you want to watch free porn, the least you can do is ask a lady nicely. Not stand here looking for raging rats like a delusional teenager, okay?
0: It's not about
1: that. Oh, shush.

0: Hey.
1: I was watching the TV.
0: Did you take any drink from the fridge? I asked you a question.
1: I thought your friend was the one that brought the drink yesterday.
0: So what? Did you buy any drink? Did you put any drink in the fridge? Oh, what? The drink now looks like my bra, right?
1: You know, it's funny how you bring this bra issue up, because if I was going for a bra, I'd be looking for the big size bra, and your bra is on the small size.
0: The small size bra.
2: Your friend's number.
1: She has the bigger size. How about that? Sexy, pretty looking girl.
0: You're such a stupid idiot. Sometimes I honestly wonder what goes on in this coconut head of yours. I am asking you a question, a logical question, and you are sitting down there asking me silly questions like a proper fool that you are.
1: That's it. So you just want to ask with all humility, are you depressed?
0: Who wouldn't be depressed staying in a house with you for 2 weeks?
1: Because I'm really, really beginning to question your financial status. Because if your financial status was okay, you won't be arguing over a drink.
0: Hopefully.
1: A drink. You'll be wasting your strength on a drink. Let me tell you something, okay? You are in my uncle's house. My uncle's house. Which means you get free food and free drink for 2 weeks.
0: Oh, shut up. Why don't we talk about your own house and
1: As I was saying, you have my uncle's house. You enjoy everything free. So enjoy it. I will kick you out.

0: you out. Don't lie in this house.
1: You know what? I don't need to have this conversation.
2: Okay.
1: Because clearly you are a mannerless dude.
3: Right, you're beginning to make me act like a psycho that I am not. I will not.
4: Well, Don, Mr. and Miss, Tom and Jerry. I was hearing your voice from my apartment, so I came here to find out if both of you are still
3: talk faster, my friend.
4: Mr. Derek.
3: Mr. Derek, yes. You know what? It's funny how you actually came in at the right time. Thank you very much, Mr.
4: George.
3: I will give you 3,000 naira, eh? Mm. Not for you. I want to use that money. Go to this market and go and buy a carton of drink.
1: You are an idiot. You are a stupid idiot.
3: I will give you a carton of drink so that you can get a refill.
1: If you take that money,
3: George,
1: and buy any
3: I will
1: drink.
3: Give you
1: I will
3: money to go and buy drink for her.
1: And
3: you will buy the drink for her. Okay? Okay, you know what? I will send the drink to your room.
5: Coding at a rev, no, equal to slow. Push red,
6: equal. I feel like I was in Hellfire's reception with the devil's agent. God have mercy. No. Man, thanks a lot. You know, it was such a relief when you called me. I was utterly shocked when you told me you were coming to Lagos.
7: It's okay. Thanks to my dad that made me come to Lagos for some sort of supervision. But bro, it's not yet bad. Like, seriously, you said you guys don't cook together.
8: No, we're not cooking together. That girl is terrible. That girl is terrible. She is bad news. She is terrible in every literal definition of it. Terrible. I'm supposed to keep bad English.
6: She is terrible. Look, I wonder how my mother and my uncle think that I can actually marry a girl like that. That's impossible. I cannot. I can't. No. She has nothing to offer. I can't even say, okay, there's anything to marry that girl. Nothing to man, physically nothing, just one small nipple hiding under her bra.
7: Terry, you're funny.
6: So how long are you in Lagos for though?
7: I'm just going to be 2 weeks in Lagos. Yeah, just 2 weeks, I'll take off. But seriously, I think that girl is your perfect match.
8: Not for me, never. Not that girl. No, not that girl. It's not possible.
7: Well, anyway, if you say so. But what really do you miss in her?
8: Missing her?
7: Like, what really do you miss about her?
8: I don't miss anything about her. Well, if you're asking me what I miss about every other thing, you know, I miss a lot of things, but not her, definitely.
7: Oh, really?
8: Yeah.
7: I think I'll have to stop by her house and see her. Maybe I really want to see who this mysterious chick is.
8: Bro, please, you can knock yourself out, yeah? Go. And see her and spend as much time as possible with her. But you're going alone. I'm not on that one with you.
7: No problem.
8: Alright, this is Marcus. Yes.
7: Yeah, this is Marcus. Yeah.
8: So, bro, you know the address now.
7: Yeah, sure.
8: I have to go. Yeah, so I'll keep you in touch.
7: Alright,
8: yeah?
7: Cool.
8: Thanks, yeah?
7: I'll get you posted.
8: Alright, bro. Okay.

0: Wait, I'm coming. Wait.
1: Yeah.
2: Hi.
1: Hi.
2: My name is Emeka.
1: Okay.
2: Yeah, Derek's friend.
1: Oh, sorry. This is not his room, so.
2: I know. I was with him. I actually didn't come to see him. I came to see you.
1: To see me?
3: Yeah.
1: About?
2: But calm down. It's not like something is wrong.
1: Okay. Yeah. Well, hang on a second. Let me change into something appropriate.
2: Okay.

0: Sim.
1: Thank you.
0: You're welcome.
2: Actually, Derek wants me to help him apologize to you.

0: Yeah. He said he can face you. And he's not sure if you would grant him permission.
1: Really?
0: Please just forgive him.
1: So what, he wasn't going to apologize if you weren't his friend?
0: I'm already his friend. And he says because of the level of affection he has for you, he's always heartbroken anytime you reject him.
1: He really said that?
0: Please, just forgive him. Understand the fact that he loves you. And please accept

0: he figured out also that you like pink. So that was why he gave you this.
1: Okay.
0: And he's actually hoping that someday you would make him egusi and okaze with chicken.
1: Really?
0: Yeah. That was what he said I should tell you.
1: I see.
0: I think I have to find my way now, because I'm trying to rush to somewhere.
2: Okay.
0: All right. Thank you. Have a nice day.
2: You too.
0: Bye-bye.
2: Bye.
1: Really? That hyper has a little bit of taste. Okay.

0: Yeah.
1: Yeah, what?
0: I just wanted to say thanks for the gift.
1: What gift?
0: I mean, I appreciate it, but you could have just walked to my room to apologize yourself. Now you know you like me that much. Why do you always make us disagree all the time?
1: Like you. I'm sorry, but I still don't understand what you're saying.
0: Are you talking about this?
1: This?
0: Yeah.
1: When and how?
0: The gift you sent to apologize for your actions yesterday?
1: Whoa! Okay, this must be the joke of the millennium. is this your cheap way of trying to blackmail me to tender an apology? Because I mean, it's not working.
0: Huh?
1: Huh?
0: Wait. Hang on a second. I don't get this. What do you mean? Why do you always like pretending? Why can't you just be yourself for once?
1: Oh, okay. Yeah. That's it. You see, I have been trying to wrap my fingers around this. You know, every night I lie down on that bed and I sleep and I think, what is wrong with this girl? You know, I've been thinking about it and it's just...
0: Really?
1: It just clicked. Yes. Sweetie, you have bipolar. Yes, it's a psychological disorder, but trust me, it's not your fault, okay? And it does have a cure, okay? So nothing to worry about. And another thing again is I think you like me. I think you have interest in me. You want me to like you so
0: yes.
1: much.
0: Oh.
1: But you know what? Let me think about it for a minute and
0: gracious.
1: See if I... No, hold on, it's still loading. No. It's not working. No.

0: Nah, no, I don't like you. It's not, I don't like you like that, okay? No offense, but I don't like you like that.
1: I have got to be dreaming. This has got to be a dream. Didn't you send your friend America to me?
0: Okay, serious. I still don't understand what you are saying.
1: You know what? I cannot do this. I can't.
0: You know, little advice, you need the rest and you need Jesus in your life. Jesus in your life. Yeah. And yes, you need Jesus, okay?

Father Lord, Jehovah El Shaddai, Father of Fedrak, Shidak, and Abednego, I pray over this food that was brought to me by Fiona Maggie. Father, whatever substance that has been put inside this food, be it love potion, be it kobnomiyo, be it juju, whatever it is, even poison, be it from the marine spirit or from satellite spirit, I rebuke it, I cast it, I divinely remove it and throw it away. Amen.

0: look at you. You're looking good.
1: Thank you.
2: Girl, I'm still wondering how you found this place in this area. You become the suspect.
0: Babes, I am Ola International.
2: Mm-hmm.
0: Now what for you?
2: Mm.
0: Have you forgotten the way we used to roll back in the States? There is no place Ola doesn't know.
2: No, tell me about it.
0: Anyway, one of my manga lives here.
2: Oh, okay. So what? Did you come here to see him? Because I'm still wondering why you didn't come to the house.
0: Babe, I was supposed to come, but I was with him.
2: Okay.
0: Yeah, he just left not quite long. And I decided to use the opportunity to see my pretty friend.
2: Mm-hmm. Yeah, right. Anyway, fair enough.
0: So, how is Derek?
3: You know what? I don't get it. I honestly don't get it. Is that why you called me here? To ask me for Derek? Why didn't you come to the house and check up on him yourself?

0: that's true. Please, can you give me his number? Are you mad? Is something wrong with you? Huh? Do I look like I have Derek's number? Yeah. Do I look like I want Derek's number? Yeah. Huh? What?
1: The way you attack me about this guy, I don't really understand. I'm suspecting something is going on.
0: Oh, God. Listen, Ola, I just need you to just stop it, please. Because you're beginning to annoy me.
1: Huh? I was only joking. Look at your face. Just look at your face. You look like my grandma.
0: Stop, shut up. Like, seriously, stop.
1: So tell me, how is everything?
0: It's fine. Mm. God, I'm bored out of my mind in the house.
1: Oh, that guy. Ah, oh, are you serious?
0: I'm serious.
1: So tell me, do you even cook for him?
0: Cook?
1: Uh-huh.
0: Me.
2: Mm. I never got time for that.
1: You're not. I never change.
2: Of course not.

couldn't. George! Can you see? George, what's going on? George?

0: I'm sorry, ma. You will not be able to pass the night here.
1: What? No. No, I'm gonna have to help you mop it and clean it or something, but I don't get it.
0: No. The water is too much. It will not dry today. Besides, the tap is broken.
1: What? How did this happen? Huh? What the hell am I supposed to do now?
0: Just calm down. I'll try and fix it first thing in the morning. Right now, I'll try to fix it temporarily.
1: Oh, goodness.
0: You need to go and ask Mr. Derek to help you for tonight.
1: What did you say?
0: Sorry for the inconveniences.
1: Oh, goodness. Oh, goodness, my gracious, this is not happening. Oh, God, this is not happening. What did I do to deserve this? God.

0: You know, I went to the kitchen to get some water and I couldn't hear but notice he was sleeping in the parlor.
1: Yeah.
0: Mosquitoes, you know.
1: Yeah.
0: They cause malaria.
1: No.
0: Malaria is sometimes deadly. When they bite you, that's your bloodstream. Anyways, you can come share my room with me if you want. You can have some water. All right? I'll be inside.
2: You can turn up the lights before you come.

0: Fiona, what are you trying to do?
1: Sleep.
0: No. You can't do that. Go to the bathroom, eh? And then wash off all these things you got going on. Eye pencil and lipstick. No, you can't. Go and shower now. You know, here in Ilemanya, you cannot sleep on the bed now. You spot like that going on.

0: Do you want some blankets?
1: Don't worry. I'm fine.
0: You're sure you'll be fine?
1: I said I am fine.

0: I just asked him to say I'm sorry.
1: For?
0: No, she didn't tell.

0: I just asked him to say I'm sorry.
1: For?
0: That shouldn't happen.